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0: It's none other than Bryan Adams. But I Died and Gone to Heaven. We're going to get to that up next, along with Ed Sheeran and Bon Jovi.

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0: Always thanks to Sydney Tools. The big question is, have we already played this morning at Triple M? Or will we play it again later on this afternoon to give you a shot at 50 grand? Dire Straits coming up. And the New Radicals. It's Triple M's 50K, no repeat workday guarantee. I'm bound to slip up and double up on the music at some point. If I do, you could win.
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streets of shame. Both dirty, both mean. 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

Bossman Adam back in the chair again tomorrow from 6. We'll delve a little bit deeper in regards to Eco Fiesta. I'll let you know all about the Billy Cart race and the derby that we're putting on at the Triple M Speedway and how you can get yourself involved, and more about Country Fest, the big 2-day festival. It's not that far away. 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
1: I remember the first song I learnt was House of the Rising Sun. 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
6: morning, it's Emily Williams here. State Parliament has shot down Robbie Cutter's attempts to debate abortion access amid a gag order. The KAP challenged minor law changes that help nurses administer abortion pills, saying it would relax safeguards by enhancing access. Health Minister Tim Nicholls accused Cutter of attempting to skirt around the ban on MPs speaking about the Termination of Pregnancy Act.
16: The government does not support this disallowance motion. It is a misinformed and misconceived motion that wildly, possibly willfully, misrepresents what these regulatory amendments are about.
6: Calls for Ref Ashley Klein to skip Origin Game 2 has reached State Parliament. The Deputy Premier has backed a petition to ban him after that decision to send off Maroons star Kalyn Ponga in the opener. Jared Blay using the floor yesterday to encourage his colleagues to sign on as it gains around 30,000 signatures. And the winners have dropped for Queensland's All the Best Awards. Despite leading for most of the competition, Mel's Pies and Pastries in Anoomba has missed out on the win for Best Bakery.
17: Triple M National News.
18: Morning, I'm Matthew Layton. Labor is brushing off concerns about Australia getting used nuclear submarines under AUKUS instead of a mix of old and new. The government says the three US boats will help plug a defence gap, with Foreign Minister Penny Wong insisting on the ABC it's the capability that counts.
19: The project remains. The US is providing us with submarines to deal with a capability gap that we have had bequeathed to us, and then we have new submarines capability, which we are all working very hard to deliver.
18: The Reserve Bank could be given another reason to pause on rate hikes. New growth figures are expected to show the economy cooling as housing market confidence takes a hit, and some economists tip property prices could fall as much as 10%. And not the kind of parking spot anyone was aiming for. A car has crashed into the Archibald Fountain in Sydney's Hyde Park early this morning. Police say the fountain has minor damage, and a 21-year-old man is facing charges.
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18: Sport. The PNG Chiefs aren't messing around ahead of their 2028 NRL debut, locking in St Helens captain and England front rower Matty Lees. And Aussie captain Pat Cummins says his priority is playing cricket for Australia. A packed test schedule begins in August. Cummins telling us his back is going good.
21: Kind of rushed back for the Ashes, but it was all worth it. So steadily been building up, just played some T20s over in India the last month and all got through that unscathed. So good to go for the test matches in a couple of months.
7: 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Triple M Weather.
6: Sunny today in Townsville with a top of 27. Clear skies again tomorrow, reaching a top of 27. And a listener knows what Aussie ears want to hear. 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

For a number of years there, Bruno Mars's hit song Marry You, which I'm about to press play on here at Triple M, by the way, kind of became the unofficial wedding song. Like, every wedding you go to for at least a decade or so there, this song was guaranteed to play. It still is, but it's not, you know, as much as it was. But you know what I'm talking about. It's playing right now. Triple M's 50K, no repeat workday guarantee. 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

Boss Man Adam back in the chair again tomorrow from 6. 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

0: 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All the girlies say I'm pretty fly for a white guy. Coming up at Triple M, The Offspring, Pretty Fly for a White Guy, one of the originals that made them real big, at least internationally. 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

0: About 4 or 5 years ago, Midnight Oil got together for a bit of a special once-off gig, and Melanie on 13353, you were lucky enough to be in Sydney to be there.
1: Yeah, dude, it was actually sick. And to be honest, like, I go to many festivals, so sick, because it's like everyone knows the songs, the artists were like unreal, they're proper like entertainers and performers, and it was just like so nostalgic, and it was actually like, yeah, it was really cool.
0: We're going to press play on the Oils up next just for you. I might even get some Rod Stewart out for you as well. 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
16: Afternoon, it's Emily Williams here. Mixed reviews from the public after the state government backflipped on e-mobility laws in Parliament. New legislation will allow underage riders to use e-scooters and e-bikes as long as they're supervised by a parent. Those Queenslanders giving their two cents on Seven this morning.
17: I mean, it's good to bring in some laws, and you know, I know some places they're putting limits on how fast they can go and all these different things, but you know, I think just really need to tighten down on where they can go and what they can do.
18: I think it'd be really hard to enforce, and for a 16 to 17 year old, it's really important that they get out and about in the community.
16: The state government is cutting red tape in the tourism sector. New reforms have passed Parliament, allowing tourism operators to get a single permit instead of multiple approvals to run experiences across national parks, marine parks, recreation areas and state forests. And the winners have dropped for Queensland's All the Best Awards, and despite leading for most of the competition, Mel's Pies and Pastries in Anoomba missed out on the win for Best Bakery, with Toowoomba taking the gold.
19: Triple M National News.
20: Hello there, I'm Matthew Layton. Growth has slowed to a crawl, with the economy losing a fair bit of puff early this year. GDP rose just 0.3% in the March quarter, while the Reserve Bank is tipping the slowdown to get even sharper by December. The PM is putting Australia's hand up as the Pacific's go-to security mate. Anthony Albanese and Solomon Islands leader Matthew Wale have agreed to start work on a new strategic treaty.
21: This treaty will allow Australia and the Solomon Islands to confront global and regional challenges as partners.
20: Meanwhile, the Solomon Islands PM has confirmed he's taking a fresh look at his country's security deal with China.
22: We are going to be reviewing, as we are reviewing other security agreements that we have with many other countries.
20: And One Nation is getting another moment in the national spotlight, with Pauline Hanson locked in for a National Press Club speech. The Canberra address is scheduled for June 17, as Hanson's party rides a wave in some polls.
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20: Kieran Foran says being appointed Manly's full-time head coach is something he's always dreamt of.
24: I want to be the best coach that I can possibly be, and I know that it's a huge journey and it's a challenge, but it's certainly one that I'm really excited to take on.
20: He signed a three-year deal through to the end of the 2029 season. And South Sydney will have a bit more bite against the Sea Eagles tomorrow night, with David Fifita, Brandon Smith and Campbell Graham all named to return from injury.
25: 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Twin City Hotel. It's bigger than you imagine.
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26: Mostly fine for the rest of today in Townsville. Tonight, down to 15. And tomorrow, mostly fine with a high of 28. 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

0: It's your 50K, no repeat workday guarantee at Triple M. You know, Amy Winehouse, long gone but not forgotten.
1: Jazz was the first music that I really ever loved, you know. Jazz taught me how to sing, you know. It wasn't school or whatever. It was just listening to my favourite singers, you know.
0: She's playing right now to Triple M.

0: Hangabout here at Triple M, because coming up next, we're going to continue the good times of the greatest hits with the Yawn Man. You know the Yawn Man? I've talked about him before. No, we're not going to press play on Wicked Game or Blue Hotel. He loves a good yawn, old Chris Isaak, and not even somebody's crying. We're going to press play on the one song that he doesn't yawn in.
1: Baby did a bad, bad thing.
0: Oh, yeah, you know it. Baby did a bad, bad thing.
1: Baby did a bad, bad
0: thing. I mean, he did a Christmas cover as well, so... of Rudolph the Red-Nosed Reindeer, so I don't think he yawns in pain. Anyway, doesn't matter. Yawn Man coming up next to Triple M.
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0: Margie has called through the Triple M hotline, 133353. You're waiting for school knockoff. Anything in particular on the cards?
1: Just about to go and pick up the grandkids.
0: Nice. And you got some plans with them for today?
1: Some cooking, bit of everything. Play some Monopoly maybe too.
0: Oh, nice. Well, you keep doing what you're doing. It's got to be nailing the granny thing. We'll keep the playlist going for you next with Fairground Attraction and Perfect. 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But whatever you're up to on this Wednesday arvo. Coming up, Triple M.
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7: Afternoon, it's Emily Williams. A bid to spark debate on abortion laws in Queensland Parliament has failed, with Robbie Cutter's motion voted down 85 votes to 2. The KAP leader tried to work around the government's ban on abortion debate, arguing recent regulation changes could make medication more accessible and easier to get.
8: We cannot separate this debate at this point to say what is the effect of this pill, because no one can argue that this is not a relaxation of the existing application of MF's two-step. What you can argue is that you don't recognise it's a life that this is affecting.
7: Queensland Minister Amanda Cam has come under fire during the first day back in State Parliament. She was asked whether notifications of children needing protection were sitting idle at the Department of Children's Safety after a mother was charged with drowning her child last week. Ms Cam also rejected claims the government's DV prevention strategy had been quietly released to avoid media scrutiny.
6: Triple M National News.
9: Hello there, I'm Matthew Layton. Australia's economy has tapped the brakes, but the Treasurer says this is not a horror show. Growth fell from 0.9% to 0.3% in the March quarter, while Jim Chalmers says strong business investment shows the private sector is still doing serious heavy lifting.
10: All of the growth in the quarter is coming from the private sector, and the big driver of that private sector growth is growth in business investment.
9: The Solomon Islands look to be leaning back Australia's way after years of nerves over China's influence. Anthony Albanese and Matthew Wale are kicking off talks on a fresh security treaty. A food delivery has come with a side of fountain damage after a car allegedly reversed into one. Police say the rental SUV got stuck on the edge of the Archibald Fountain at Hyde Park in Sydney CBD early this morning. And online shopping giants are under pressure, with Choice calling for a crackdown on unsafe products. It says potentially banned items are still popping up on sites like Amazon, AliExpress and Temu.
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9: Broncos star Reece Walsh admits he has more work to do to be picked to represent Queensland in State of Origin.
12: I'm a realist and I'm honest with myself, and you know, I probably haven't been living up to those standards that it takes to wear that Queensland jersey, so I feel like that's what makes it so great.
9: And the PNG Chiefs are starting to stack the shelves for 2028, signing St Helens captain and England front rower Matty Lees. He becomes player number 4 for the NRL's 19th club.
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7: Mostly fine for the rest of today in Townsville. Tonight down to 15 and tomorrow mostly fine with a high of 28. 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
0: 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Monday morning, 8th of June. 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

0: of time's greatest hits. It's Triple M. You know, most of us have probably grown up and made conscious decisions not to parent the same way our parents have done.
1: I don't parent in spite of my mom. My mom, there's so much goodness in that woman. I have learned that only that I love being a mom and that we should forgive others more easily.
0: It's Pink talking about motherhood. Blow Me One Last Kiss is playing right now, and Run DMC is up next at Triple M. What?

0: 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Nothing compares to it. Sinead O'Connor on the way. MJ. And I know that was a really bad attempt at radio. Whatever, we move on. Blue in charge, about 40 minutes away at Triple M.
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1: 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It's just something that happened when I was born, I guess. And if the girls wore makeup, I didn't want to wear makeup. If girls shaved, I didn't want to shave. If girls did certain things to get boys' attention, I did the opposite. Of course, no one ever asked me out because of this ridiculous behavior.
0: It's Madonna talking about what she was like as a teenager. Material Girl in minutes. And REM coming up. 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With Lou and Jarge around about 20 minutes away at Triple M.
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7: Afternoon, it's Emily Williams here. The state government has watered down its e-bike and e-scooter laws, walking back a blanket ban on underage riders. Kids aged 12 to 17 can ride them as long as they have parental supervision. AMA Queensland President Erica Gennett has slammed the backflip, saying emergency departments regularly see head injuries and broken bones.
8: Those traumatic brain injuries, which can be life-altering injuries for patients who sustain them. And really what we don't want to ever really see is fatalities.
7: Calls for ref Ashley Klein to skip Origin Game 2 has reached State Parliament. The Deputy Premier has backed a petition to ban him after that decision to send off Maroons star Kalen Ponga in the opener. Jared Blay using the floor yesterday to encourage his colleagues to sign on as it gains around 30,000 signatures. And the winners have dropped for Queensland's All the Best Awards. Despite leading for most of the competition, Mel's Pies and Pastries in Noomba missed out on the win for Best Bakery.
6: Triple M National News.
9: Good afternoon, I'm Matthew Layton. Australia's economy has lost a bit of pace and both sides are reading the same numbers very differently. Growth came in at 2.5% over the year to March, below what markets were expecting. Treasurer Jim Chalmers says we're still holding up globally, but Shadow Minister Tim Wilson says the government can't pin the slowdown on Iran.
10: What it shows is that Australia was in a weaker position going into the Iran crisis and the federal budget. And since then, we know that inflation has persisted and picked up and compounded, and we know that the budget has introduced high taxes on small businesses.
9: Australia and the Solomon Islands are tightening ties with talks to begin on a new security treaty. A delivery run has ended with a rental car in a fountain. Police say a French national reversed into Sydney's Archibald Fountain, causing up to $20,000 damage. And consumer advocates are pushing for an investigation into unsafe products sold online after hundreds of incident reports.
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9: Kieran Foran says it's been a wild ride after being named Manly's full-time head coach. He's inked a 3-year deal to stay on until at least the end of the 2029 season.
12: Just continue to take challenges head on in my life, and this one's been no different. I've never felt like it's been out of my reach, that I'm not capable of making it a success.
9: And a Big Bash shake-up is coming, and one Melbourne team name looks set for the bin. Cricket Victoria plans to merge the Stars and Renegades.
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15: Mostly fine for the rest of today in Townsville. Tonight, down to 15. And tomorrow, mostly fine with a high of 28. 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

0: for your early drive home. It's Triple M's Stu and Judge.
1: Your Winston Churchill Wednesday. Very happy Wednesday to you, Australia.
2: Very, very happy
3: Jack
2: Wednesday.
3: Jack keeps pretending to throw scrolls at me, and it honestly gives me like a... I'm like a spider getting ready to
2: jolty.
3: Jump.
2: Every time you put your karate hands up. You
3: go, I'm like a spider monkey.
2: Yeah. Yeah, yeah. Aesthetically. Is that what
3: no.
2: you meant?
3: No.
2: What did you mean?
3: I mean in the sense that I'm like, ah.
2: Sorry, guys. She meant in the sense that she was like, ah. So just to clarify.
1: That's what I heard.
2: Did you hear that?
1: Yeah, that's exactly what
2: I heard. Hey, yeah, beautiful. Hey, how are you guys? How are you, Lou?
3: You know what, mate? It's been a swell, swell day in terms of the ocean and the swell.
2: Shocking start. It's going to be Wednesday.
1: A long 2 hours,
2: isn't it? It's going to be
3: wrapping. Hey. Wrap up. Chuck your seatbelt on. Put your hat on. Let's go.
2: And, you know, the scary thing is, you know, ladies and gentlemen, Lou said to me before the show, she goes, she winked at me and said, hey, kid, this is going to be one of my best.
3: I absolutely did not.
2: And can I say, shocking start, but you got 2 hours to make up for it, kid.
3: Hey, you know what they say, rock bottom, the only way up is up.
1: Well, this is the kind of gear that has led to LP taking a month in Europe,
2: yeah,
1: I think.
2: Good.
3: The
2: that's
3: only
2: here.
3: Way up is up, man.
2: I think she's forced him out, mate. Hey, listen, there is a world that's rattled. I don't want to get too much far into it, literally.
3: Jack.
2: But, Lou, you got something wrong with your bum.
1: That spider monkey bum.
3: Oh, God.
1: We will get into that for you next. For your early drive home. It's a little charge on Triple M.

0: for your early drive home on Triple M. It is Lou and Josh.
1: We've had a bit of an incident.
2: Yeah, so run us through it, bud.
1: Well, there's nothing really to run through because it's more of a, did this happen?
2: Oh,
1: did it not?
2: Jesus.
1: So
2: no, this is fair dinkum. You've been talking about this all day.
1: I'm going to say I'm 93% sure I've been bitten on the bum by a spider. It's got a little hole.
2: Sorry?
1: On my cheek.
0: Sorry. A little hole.
2: I'm sorry.
1: On my cheek.
2: Okay. And this is radio, not the podcast, kid.
1: It's sort of swelled and it's a bit red.
2: Red.
1: And sorry, it, you know how when you've been bitten it goes like white around the I don't want to say
2: this is good. It's too hole. Much jokes here.
1: Okay, well, white around the hole. Yep. Of the bite.
2: Yes. Yep.
1: And then it's sort of red.
2: Just look.
1: No, Jack.
2: Where is it?
1: Like on the top of my peach.
2: So on the top?
1: Yeah.
2: Give us a guess.
1: No.
2: Is it too low?
1: Yeah, it's too low.
2: Okay. So, okay, save us.
1: So stop saying, give us a geese.
2: Yeah, give us a geese. Yeah, no, fair. No, I feel like that's fair. But can I just say.
1: I obviously sleep nude. So I think maybe there's a spider in my bed.
2: Louisa, we did the potty this morning, right?
1: Yes.
2: You were whinging and sooking about halfway through the pod. You were going, something's bitten me. Something has bitten me.
1: It has.
2: It's bitten my butt.
1: Don't come crying to me when I don't have a leg tomorrow.
2: I won't. I guess the last thing I'd do is come crying to you.
1: Well, you would.
2: If you lost your leg.
1: You would, because I wouldn't have a leg.
2: Listen.
1: What if it's poisonous?
2: This is, venomous. I knew that this would become my entire day today. Yeah, when you get a hold of some, your glasses, you talked about them for 3 days.
1: Lost them. And I can't see anything.
2: Can't see a thing.
1: Cricket, I literally say people's wrong names. So I'm going, is that Brendan?
2: You were watching
1: no, that's John.
2: A documentary. You watched 30 minutes of a cricket documentary.
1: I still love the Ashes.
2: Didn't stop talking about it.
1: I love Pat Cummins.
2: You had the bite. You had the bite. Or whatever it is today. I think you've scratched your butt.
1: On what?
2: Who?
1: I'm not like
2: now then, who knows? You're like a dog with worms.
1: No, I'm not like a panda that's like using the bamboo. I'm not a panda using the bamboo to scratch my butt.
2: I just don't think you've been bitten by something. You were yarning about it at the podcast, and the first thing you do is come in and, everybody, I think I've been bitten by something. What? Everybody, gather round. Princess.
1: Hear ye, hear ye.
2: You have one of them little bells. Ding, ding, ding, ding, ding.
1: I've got a podium.
2: Yeah, correct.
1: No, but I'm going to the doctor tomorrow, so I will let you know. Do not fear. You will know tomorrow if it's a spider bite.
2: If you've been bitten by a white tail or something, I'll have to eat my words.
1: You have to give me $500.
2: That's not how this works.
1: It's $200.
2: If it's a white tail, you'll probably be brown bread, so I'm going to. Yeah, I'll take that bit.
0: Yeah.
2: Yeah, good.
1: But it got me thinking. 1-3-3-5-3. What bit you on the bum?
2: No one is going to call.
1: Absolutely, there'll be bites. Like if you live in Queensland and you're in the toilet and then a python comes up the toilet and bites your bum.
2: Python. I don't think we'll get any calls.
1: Spiders. A bird. Oh, phones are lighting up. Magpies swooping in. 10.
2: I don't think we're getting any.
1: I reckon we're getting at least 3. What bit you on the bum? Prove Jart's wrong. 1-3-5-3.
0: 1-3-3-5-3. You don't even need to give us a geese.
1: Hey.
0: Give us a call. 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

0: for your Wednesday arvo on Triple M. It is Lou and Jarch, and we've been asking on 133353, what bit you on the bum?
1: Yeah, because Jarch doesn't think we were going to get any calls. And hey, ding, ding, ding, that caller board is lit right up. That's lighter than a Christmas tree. That's more lit than a Christmas tree. Damn it, the execution was not there. But if it was, that would have been a banger.
2: Can't believe you looked Nick and I dead in the eyes pre-show and said, hey, boys, and you went, this is going to be the best show I've ever done. Put, you

0: That caller board's more lit up than a Christmas tree.
1: I mean, the thing is, this actually might be as good as it gets.
2: Oh, yeah, this correct. Is this a good? Is this as good as it gets with Lou?
1: We're looking out to the producers.
2: We're looking out to the producers.
1: We're getting nods.
2: We are getting nods.
0: Okay, you know, I'm just getting started.
2: Can I tell you? Well, listen, I have to eat my words because they did light up.
0: Yeah, exactly.
2: Like a Christmas tree, right, Nick?
0: That's great.
1: Execution. Right.
2: We got Phil. What bitch on the bump?
3: No, I got bitten by a pig.
0: Oink. See? It can happen.
2: But enough about Lou's ex-boyfriend. Hey, what happened?
3: Well, I was with the mayor of Boho. Oh. Going to pick up a couple of pigs to take home.
0: Wait, Phil.
3: And he said, go on, pick it up. And I said, righto. So I picked it up. The mother pig turned to chase me.
2: Yep.
3: I was not quick enough, and it took a big chunk out of my behind.
2: Jeez.
0: Phil, you don't happen to know a Lockie Smith, do you?
3: I don't know of him, no.
0: Okay.
2: He's the big dog of Boho, mate. I'm surprised. All right. Thank you, mate. Kelly.
4: Hey, how you going?
2: Good. What bitch on the bum?
4: It was kind of on the bum, but kind of more in between the cheeks up near your girly bits.
2: Okay.
4: Either a black widow or a redback.
2: No way. Because
4: when I got taken to the hospital.
0: Twins.
4: For 3 days.
2: Kelly.
4: They couldn't work out if it was a redback or a black widow from peeing on the side of the road.
2: Mate, how lucky. Like,
0: but you got to go, you got to go.
2: Not how lucky are you, but how lucky are you?
4: Out in the middle of Denman, pretty unlucky because I'm a heavy set girl, so I got a big bum. So I had to lay on my stomach for 3 days while I was on IV antibiotics.
2: You are joking.
4: My bum was bigger than my boobs breastfeeding.
0: Wow.
4: I couldn't put my bum cheeks together. I couldn't walk. I couldn't sit.
0: Oh, cow.
4: And now I have a hole in that part. Under my hoo-ha, near my bum hole, where you can, like, put half of your finger to the knuckle in the hole that it's made.
2: How do you know?
0: Oh. Kelly, who's testing that out for you?
4: My husband's told me. So every time we drive past Denman, I have severe PTSD now.
2: It's up the first knuckle, though.
0: I love how it wasn't that graphic at all.
2: Well, yeah, correct, Louisa. Thank you, Kelly.
0: Okay, Andrew.
5: Hey, guys, how you going?
2: Good, mate. How you going?
5: Oh, yeah, pretty good.
2: That's the way. What bitch on the bum?
5: Scorpion when I was in WA.
2: Ooh, how big was a scorpion?
0: Was it me?
5: The scorpion. About the size of an index finger.
0: Wow, that's pretty big.
2: So it's my understanding that the bigger they are, the less venomous they are. The small ones, you really got to wait. So were you in much trouble? Were you okay?
5: Oh, for about a month, I had to be on antibiotics and that and shivers. Get dressings changed.
2: Oh, shivers. So pretty gnarly.
0: In my head...
5: Yeah, they were pretty gnarly.
0: In my head, scorpions are just in, like, the desert.
2: What do you reckon a lot of Australia is?
0: But you know what I mean? Like,
2: nah, but you're thinking of another continent or country, aren't you?
0: I'm thinking of, like... Nah, I'm not even going to go into it. Let's just leave it at that. I've said enough.
2: Jeez. Should we go, Jace?
0: Yeah, one more.
2: Round us out, brother. What bitch on the bum?
6: Hey, how you guys going?
2: Good, mate.
6: Years and years ago, we had an animal, a ginger cat.
2: Yep.
6: And whilst in the midst of making love to the wife, it used to come and lick my ankle. But
2: Christ, you said ankles when you started with an word.
0: Oh, I was like, oh, Jace.
2: And we're talking bums.
6: Surprisingly, they've got very rough tongues.
2: Yeah, they
6: just
2: do.
6: Random.
2: They do.
6: They're not like soft and squishy. It's wet sandpaper. Anyway, I digress. In the midst of one passionate evening, I suddenly feel like four paws on the back of my thighs, all with the claws out, and her teeth just chowing down on my bum cheek.
2: Jeez.
6: I think my pulse was very jealous of the pulse. Obviously, giving them.
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13: Yeah, yesterday on air, Lou said something properly rogue. We're going to get to that next. An awful suggestion that we have to put to the test. That is coming up for you. It's Lou and Judge on Triple M.

0: Triple M. It is Lou and Jarch for your early drive home. And yesterday, something was said.
1: Something was said yesterday, which I found very interesting. Lily, would you like to remind the nation?
2: Well, I stand by it.
1: Talk to me.
2: We were talking about how a man used a Twix bar.
1: As a pillow.
2: As a pillow,
1: yeah.
2: When he's on the train. So, like, sort of so it wouldn't hit the edge. You know, there's sort of a bit of a rail so that he could, you know, have a little squishy comfy thing.
1: Mm.
2: And then I proceeded to say this.
1: You know what, it actually worked not too bad.
2: Toblerone.
1: What?
2: Like if you had it round the other way so that the...
1: A Toblerone?
2: No.
1: So you just named potentially the worst chocolate to sleep on.
2: Let me tell you, because you flip it upside down so the pointy bits are in between. Like, do you know what I mean? So it's like you put it in like that, so it's like a little, you know, slot.
1: Oh, yeah,
2: and then it sits like that. Like up.
1: You've named...
2: So it's like...
1: The worst.
2: Chocolate
1: to sleep on. So Australia, just to clarify, so you'll have to use it like that, and so it'll sit like that, which turns out doesn't work well on an audio platform because no one knows.
2: Okay, well,
1: what
2: this,
1: that.
2: What I mean is, so it's obviously got the little pyramid.
1: Yes.
2: And then you've got the little bumps.
1: Yeah, the gaps. Yeah, yeah.
2: So this is not going to work as well on this table here.
1: Right.
2: But what I was planning on doing, I've had my headphones off.
1: Okay.
2: You might have to direct, sorry.
1: Yeah, yeah, yeah, I'll talk through it, yep.
2: But it's not as thin as I think a window sort of would be. So, see here?
1: So she's got it upside down, she's got a gap, she's broken it. Yeah, she's broken it, it's broken through the foil. Yep.
2: Like this.
1: Yeah, so it sits like...
2: Oh my God, I'm asleep.
1: Lulu, that is easily... The worst chocolate to use for a pillow. It's one of the great chocolates.
2: Or
1: it's one of the best chocolates to eat.
2: Was it the smartest thing I've ever done? Because now we've got a Toblerone in studio on the work card.
1: Hey, kid, you're a genius.
2: And now it seems to us happily bent into...
1: No, but see,
2: God, they're good.
1: They are bloody good.
2: Where is the Toblerone made? Shout
1: isn't it
2: out
1: bloody
2: to the
1: Switzerland or something?
2: Shout out to the Toblerone.
1: Well, it is Switzerland. There you go. Established in Switzerland in 1908.
2: Oh, these are the Swiss Alps.
1: So, oh, that's what they replicate. So Louisa.
2: I made that up.
1: So, Louisa.
2: Yeah.
1: Do you digress that is the worst chocolate to sleep on? Because that's, first of all, you snapped it in half without any pressure. Number two, if you've got it upside down so the flat bit's on your head, it's not going to stay anywhere because it's so pointy.
2: I believe I said the Santa chocolate marshmallow, not Toblerone.
1: Buddy, we just...
2: I think you misheard that audio, and I said marshmallow Santa.
1: So, Budzo, why did we buy the Toblerone, do you think?
2: Because I was hungry.
1: It is good. Oh, okay, good. Toblerone. Mm. New slogan, shit pillow, great chocolate.
2: Delicious.
0: Something that would be soft to sleep on, a donut. 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

0: for your Winston Churchill Wednesday. 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
1: You versus Lou.
2: Wow, how are we feeling, Lou?
1: Yeah, I'm always feeling good, mate. That's my bread and butter.
2: I think you've lost the last 10 in a row.
1: That's not true. You're the adjudicator and you always go, giving it to Sansa, giving it to Sansa, giving it to Sansa.
2: How about this? On today's episode of You vs. Lou, you can answer before I finish the question.
1: Deal.
2: You can get the point.
1: Deal, sugar.
2: I only do that because there is a slight delay on the phone, so if it's close, they get it. Now, we've got Luke on the line. Luke, how you going?
3: Very well. How are you?
2: Mate, keeping out of trouble. How's your general knowledge?
3: Look, I think it'll be rocks or diamonds, to be honest.
2: Love
3: one
2: that.
3: Or the other.
2: Yeah, one or the other. I like it.
1: Let's hope for diamonds, Luke.
3: I hope so.
2: That means you'll win.
3: Yeah.
2: Tough
3: yeah,
2: a drink.
1: I'm feeling generous. I need a glass of water. I've got to stay hydrated.
2: Okay. Luke, I'm going to read the questions. First to answer gets the point. Luke, may the force be with you. Are you ready?
3: I think I am.
2: Lou. She just yawned.
1: Yep.
2: Are you? Oh, she's taking this one very arrogantly, Luke.
1: And
2: I hope it's an absolute smoke show. Gee whiz. Are you ready, kid?
1: Yes.
2: That's to you.
1: Sorry, I thought I saw snake lollies out there.
4: Well, gone.
2: You know what? I revoked the finishing question.
1: Nah,
2: you pissed me off.
1: Nah.
2: You vs.
1: Really
2: Lou
1: good.
2: Begins. You're back. You can do it. You vs. Lou begins in 3, 2, 1, go. Which AFL team's colours are purple and white?
1: Fremantle.
3: Fremantle.
2: Giving it to Lou. Tina Sparkle, played by Aussie Sonia Kruger, is a character in which Baz Luhrmann film?
3: Oh.
2: Imagine if you had...
3: No idea.
1: The Old West.
2: No, someone with a cane, but was also...
1: Michael Caine.
2: It's Strictly Ballroom. It's a bad clue. In Shrek, what is the name of the land where Fiona's parents live?
1: Far, far away land.
3: Far, far away land.
2: Giving it to Luke, actually. You pissed me off from the beginning. Gout Gout has broken the record in which running race?
1: 100 metres.
3: 100 metres.
1: 150. 200. 800.
2: 200. It's the 200, Lou. 150 metre race.
1: Oh,
2: what?
1: I've done that.
2: It's been 52 years since Muhammad Ali died. No, it hasn't. What sport did he play?
3: Boxing.
4: He was a boxer.
1: 52 years.
2: Also, I love. What sport did he play? Boxing. I'm just going out. I'm going to play some boxing. Love you, though. Love you. The James Bogue Brewery is set to cease beer production in which Australian city?
1: Perth. Melbourne. Sydney.
3: Sydney.
1: Brisbane.
3: I don't know.
1: Gold Coast.
2: Tasmania.
1: Adelaide. Hobart.
3: Hobart.
2: Launceston. Which royal appeared in the Friends episode, the one with Ross's wedding?
1: Prince William.
2: It's a female.
3: Oh,
1: the Queen.
2: Correct, Luke. Which company created the PlayStation?
3: Sony.
1: Hasbro.
2: Correct, Luke. Which Aussie actor has gone viral after showing Ryan Reynolds how to do a shoey?
3: Two of Arthur.
2: No.
1: One of the greats. Hugh Jackman.
2: Correct.
3: Yeah.
2: Your man, Hugh Jackman. Which nation has won the most FIFA World Cups?
3: Brazil.
2: Luke. Just said what Luke said, didn't you?
4: What's the score there?
2: That was a great round. I had a lot of fun. 4-3 to Luke. Well done, mate.
3: Oh, you beauty.
1: Sorry, it's been 10 years since
2: 10
1: he
2: years.
1: Died.
2: Yeah,
1: he was
2: 74.
1: I've got to get my glasses back. I thought they said 30 years.
3: I don't know whether you play boxing either. Getting punched in the face.
2: That's what I
3: like
2: did.
1: No, I play it a lot.
2: Oh, thank you, Luke. Well done, mate.
3: Awesome.
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18: Afternoon, it's Emily Williams here. AMA Queensland has slammed the government's new e-mobility laws after it announced children aged 12 to 17 could ride devices with parental supervision. President Erica Gannon says a blanket ban on underage riders would have kept the rules clear, warning the backflip could encourage teens to take risks.
19: Parental supervision, I believe, is in place in laws that we have, and really what we do know is that speed, age and helmets play a major role in injuries that we're seeing across the board through emergency departments.
18: State Parliament has shot down Robbie Cutter's attempts to debate abortion access amid a gag order. The KAP challenged minor law changes that help nurses administer abortion pills, saying it would relax safeguards by enhancing access. And the winners have dropped for Queensland lands all the best awards. Despite leading for most of the competition, Mull's Pies and Pastries in Anoomba missed out on the win for Best Bakery, with Toowoomba taking the gold.
17: Triple M National News.
20: Hey, I'm Desiree Andello. A slowdown in Australia's economic growth. The latest data shows it grew 0.3% in the March quarter, down from 0.9% in the previous period. Treasurer Jim Chalmers says the full effect of the Iran war isn't yet shown.
21: And we can see that in fuel costs. We can see that in the terms of trade, particularly the impact of the higher dollar. But most of the impact of the war in the Middle East will be captured in subsequent quarters.
20: The government will prioritise aged care support for people with MND. The Health Minister, Mark Butler, says it's amending the aged care rules to recognise motor neuron disease as an urgent priority for support at home package. Comes less than 24 hours after being asked about it in Parliament. Peace talks could be jeopardised as the US and Iran exchange fresh missile and drone strikes. Report US forces fired on a tanker it says was trying to break through an American blockade in the Strait of Hormuz. And Aussie sprint sensation Gout Gout's 200-metre world record has officially been recognised.
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20: The NRL is planning the world's biggest birthday party for recently retired Jai Arrow. The event will be on July 12, when this former team South Sydney clashed with Newcastle at a core, asking supporters to bring donations for MND charities. And Bronco star Rhys Walsh admits he has more work to do to be picked to represent Queensland in State of Origin.
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23: Mostly fine for the rest of today in Townsville. Tonight, down to 15. And tomorrow, mostly fine with a high of 28. 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
2: Good vibes for your Wednesday.
3: What's happened here?
4: What have we got?
3: What has happened here, Coates?
4: No, it's not for the show.
3: It's not for the show.
4: Can I just say, Jarch is, can I tell everyone your car's wrapped?
3: Yeah.
4: His car's wrapped in camo.
3: Yeah.
4: So it's pretty hard to fly under the radar now.
3: Well, it's having the bloody opposite effect of what I thought.
4: I know, I was following you from your house today. That sounds like weird.
3: No, you do every day.
4: Yeah, I do. We live very close, and I text you saying, I'm behind you. You're quite hard to miss. Real camo, Jack.
3: Yeah, you text me and said you're an arrogant driver.
4: And then I said something else, which we won't repeat.
3: Okay, good.
4: Yeah, you are. You just weave in and out. Like, no one's on the road. Like, you're bloody Michael Schumacher.
3: Lou England, I think you would call that a good driver. And guess what everyone gets when I weave in and out? A wave. Not like these bloody city folk. No one waves.
4: You are a city folk now.
3: No, I'm not.
4: Your country roots are well and truly gone.
3: They're not.
4: They absolutely are.
3: They never leave you. You can't. You're not a Kiwi then. There you go.
4: Fine.
3: Jeez, good comeback, mate. Yeah. No, you've convinced me.
4: No, it's true. Even your dad thinks you're just pathetic now.
3: Sorry?
2: Oh, wow.
3: Sorry, Lou.
4: Yeah, I've taken it there.
3: Oh, have you?
4: Yeah.
3: Nah, I won't talk about your mum. I get too excited.
4: Oh.
3: Now listen. There's a world that's absolutely rattled.
4: I don't know what it is, so you'll have to tell me.
3: Well, it's about Arsenal, the soccer team.
4: Right.
2: There we go.
4: Right.
2: We'll do some study up. We've got 3 minutes
3: coming up.
2: It's Lou and Josh.

0: till 4 o'clock. It is Lou and Judge. We're doing it all thanks to our mates at Donut King. Did someone say free donuts? That's right, Donut King giving away free hot cinnamon donuts this Friday, June 5th, to celebrate National Donut Day. Donut, miss out. Conditions apply. Thank you. That is written for me, though, but I appreciate it.
1: Oh, yeah. I thought that was off the dome.
2: Yeah, it was really good.
1: Top of the dome. I think freestyle, that boy.
2: Speaking of domes.
1: Yeah.
2: Beards and domes. The beard is positioned on the dome.
1: Okay. Passable.
2: An Arsenal fan. Is this the worst or best show we've ever done?
1: Mate, I can't tell.
2: I don't know. An Arsenal fan who vowed to never shave his beard until his club won the league has finally cut it off 10 years later.
1: 10?
2: Yeah, he's plaited that bad boy.
1: It's red.
2: Yeah, it's red. Rafael Guerrero, 45, vowed in 2016 not to...
1: Sorry. Rafael Guerrero.
2: You read it.
1: No, it's not the way you read it. It's not the way you read it. His name just sounds like a stomachache.
2: Okay.
1: Oh, mate, I just come back from Bali.
2: That's quite rude to old Rafael.
1: No, it ain't. It just is true.
2: Your name's Nut.
1: Shivers.
2: It's gonna nah.
1: It's the second hour, kid. You haven't got long to bring yourself back. Okay.
2: Yep. So despite feeling like yep.
1: All right.
2: I've got it. Despite feeling like he'd lost part of his personality, he said he was proud to honour the bet he'd made with his Spurs sporting colleagues. If you make a bet, you honour your bet.
1: You do.
2: What are you smirking at?
1: Nothing.
2: You're smirking.
1: Supporting. His Spurs supporting colleagues.
2: What did I say?
1: Sporting.
2: No. I'll throw on the piece of paper. If you want any more facts, figure it out yourself, mate.
1: Come to me. Despite feeling like he'd lost part of his personality, it is a tremendous beard, Viking-esque.
2: Mm.
1: It's got a nice long plait down the middle.
2: I think you should grow yours as long as you can.
1: And
2: your hair, because your mullet's growing.
1: The
2: really
1: hair is long.
2: Long.
1: I was thinking maybe I'd do that.
2: Just do it as long as you can. Be like Rapunzel. Let down your hair.
1: Okay.
2: Do it.
1: Okay.
2: Do it.
1: I think I would enjoy that. Let's.
2: I can see you like running along on the beach and your hair's just.
1: Yeah.
2: You're like Fabio from those books.
1: Jeez. Poor Fabio.
2: Why? Oh, you don't look the same. I just mean in sense of hair.
1: Right.
2: You look polar opposite, mate.
1: Run me through that.
2: Or you look like a chinless rat.
1: Right.
2: Stunning. Masculine.
1: Yeah, very gorgeous.
2: Yeah.
1: Yeah.
2: Just mean if you'd grow your hair long.
1: So the hair of Fabio, the face.
2: Nothing alike.
1: The face of someone who was sort of directly in the middle of, what, Chernobyl?
2: Mm-hmm.
1: Okay. So not good. You're saying basically I've got radiation poisoning. That's what I look like.
2: Why do we do unpack your beard?
1: Feels right, doesn't it?
0: Great idea.
1: It feels right.
2: So have you got a beard?
1: Well, no.
2: Oh, no, they can trick us.
1: No, you just call up, mate. You call up. We'll get your name and we'll unpack you. We'll unpack what sort of beard you have. Now, it could be stubble. It could be gorgeous, long. Could be wizard's beard.
2: Goatee?
1: Correct. 133353. Just call us now. We'll unpack that beard for you.
0: Yes, your beard. 133353. It's Lou and Judge.

0: It is Lou and Judge for your early drive home on Triple M, and off the back of an Arsenal fan vowing never to shave his beard until they won the comp, he's done it 10 years later. So we've been asking on 133353, call up, we'll unpack your beard.
1: This is a feel them out game. We unpack dads, we unpack mums, we have unpacked pets, we've unpacked nanas.
2: But explain to me how you unpack a beard.
1: Hey, Lulu.
2: Well, you start, mate.
1: Why don't you let daddy take the reins on this one.
2: Okay, pick it off.
1: All right, who we got?
2: You got Adam.
1: Adam, how are you?
3: I'm good, mate. Yourself?
2: Oh, see, I already know what kind of beard Adam rocks. I see what you mean, Jack. It's a feel thing.
1: It is a feel thing.
3: Right, I give it to me.
1: But Adam, I think you're a dark horse. I think the beard that you would assume Adam would have, Louisa, beautiful, big, bushy beard, right? That's what you assume, just from the feel of it. But I can tell you it's light brown with a tinge of blonde. It's a tinge of blonde from his youth, you know.
2: Okay.
1: Adam, you got two plaits, jewel plaits with golden rings around them, like a Viking. They call you the voluptuous Viking. It's voluptuous. It's full. It's a full-bodied beard. We know that to be true.
2: Yes.
1: Now, by the sounds of Adam, Louisa, you'd think he sounds like a bloke from the bush. It'd just be bushy, be wild, be unkempt. No. He goes to the barber. He gets that bad boy lined up.
2: God, I see.
1: It's a long moustache, Adam, that you've got, and you twist it as an ode to your favourite surrealist artist, Salvador Dali.
2: Ah.
1: You love Dali, mate. The melting clocks gets you going like there's no tomorrow.
2: You see, how did he do, Adam?
1: Adam.
3: At one stage it was blonde.
1: Okay.
3: I'm an older bloke now, so it's white.
1: Okay.
2: Santa.
3: Pretty much. It's like, it's almost to my nipples in length. I don't plait it.
1: Strong.
2: Wow, Eddie.
1: Strong.
3: Yeah.
1: Okay.
3: The mustache, you're dead wrong about, but Dali was pretty cool. He's strange, but
1: he was. Yeah. He was. Strange. He was a strange unit.
2: Yeah, so you got probably a C minus.
1: I think a 4 out of 10 I've got.
2: Yeah.
1: 4 out of 10?
3: It's well kept.
1: Okay.
3: I brush it, I oil it, I look after it.
1: Okay.
3: So, yeah, I'll give you that one too.
1: Mate, I reckon I've got 60% there.
2: Okay.
1: I'm happy with that.
2: Nice.
3: 60. Yep.
1: Thank you, Adam.
2: Thanks, Ed.
1: Thanks, mate.
2: All right, who we got? Dale.
1: Strong.
4: G'day, guys. How we going?
2: G'day, Dazza.
1: Feel him out.
2: Dale.
1: You can ask him a question.
2: Dale. How old are you?
4: 52.
2: You've had your fair share of haircuts and fair share of beards. But I know right now, Dale, there's only one style that you like to rock. You like to rock and roll with the goatee. Brings you back to your youth because you're a real ladies' man. It's going a bit grey now, but your hair up top is still rocking that luscious sort of curly ringlets, old Dale.
1: He's got curly ringlets,
2: Judge. Yeah. Now, I know you love your beard oil. You often get it in your Santa sack every Christmas, birthday. Oh, another beard oil for Dale. Dazza, you rock into the pub and they go, God, you've got the best goatee in the whole of Penrith, Dale. How'd I do?
4: Lou, you nailed it.
2: Dazza!
1: Dale, do you have black ringlet hair?
2: Yeah.
4: I've got brown ringlet hair, yeah.
1: Ringlets! I thought that was crazy. That was
2: you
1: so out there.
2: You keep rocking that goatee, Dazza.
4: Grey, I get beard oil, she got it all. Like,
1: you felt it.
4: Describing you. Yeah.
1: It's a game of feel,
2: Dale. It's a feel thing, yeah. I knew before you knew yourself, Dale.
1: The ringlets is a wild.
2: I know.
1: It's wild you got that.
2: I know, Dale, but like I said, better than he knows himself.
1: Great stuff.
0: Lou's on fire. We're going to put it to the test next, see if this run can continue. It's Lou and Judge.
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0: Weekdays from 2 to 4 on Triple M, it's Lou and Judge. Time for this.
1: Reverse the verse. Server.
2: You've been pretty good at this.
3: Can I be honest? I've been punching on hard with reverse the verse.
2: I thought you were going to say you've been practicing. I was like, that's embarrassing.
3: By myself, in the mirror, at home, shirtless, not pantless,

0: Mondayless. If it's Monday or Friday.
1: Okay, so just you. Yeah.
0: You get it. Now.
1: Button.
0: Okay. This is a. Good. This is a big one. There's a lot riding on this one.
1: Why?
0: $50, whoever gets the best one.
2: Whoa.
1: Because you know. Fine, but you know you're.
2: They're shaking hands.
0: Okay. Mate, you've been nailing it too. All right, 50 to whoever gets the best one.
1: Okay, do you want to start?
0: I will start.
1: Okay.
0: Eyes don't lie.
1: Reverse it.
0: Okay, reverse that bad boy. Yeah.
1: One more time.
0: Yeah.
1: Yeah. Yeah.
2: No. Oh, pretty strong. All right, let's check it out.
0: Well,
1: close.
0: The lie, and all. Yeah, not bad.
1: Yeah, okay.
0: That'd be a 50%. That'd be a
1: 45%. 65.
0: Nah, 45.
1: Oh, whatever.
0: All right. What have you got for me, kid?
1: Here you go. Talking about a revolution.
0: Long.
1: Yeah, get used to it.
0: Long.
2: Here we go. Let's check it out.
0: Oh, my God. Okay, give me again.
1: Honestly, not bad.
0: No, mate, that's not even close. Holy dooly.
2: Let's see.
1: Zero.
0: 18%. Zero. Revolution was there. That's 18%.
1: Okay, so I'm riding at 45. You're at 18. This is great for me.
0: Yeah, it's good for you. God, I should have done a longer one. Okay, next one.
1: Another?
0: Yep. Oh, camo and chrome. Mine are nice and short.
1: My next one will be short. Nah, that was shocking.
0: Oh, the face as well, just in depth.
1: Because it's like, oh my God.
0: I know.
2: All right, let's hear it.
0: Jesus, that is zero.
1: Nah, that was a bit of
0: brother,
1: it was camo.
0: Camo and chrome. Play it again, Brad.
1: Camo.
0: No.
1: The camo was there.
0: It was,
1: Okay, give me 9% because you got 18.
0: You can have 6%. You can have 6%.
1: 7?
0: 6, 7. Oh, very close. All right, give me one more.
1: Walking in Memphis.
0: Oh.
1: Nice and short.
0: Bit of hate to that, too.
1: Surf man, mini go.
0: Go again.
1: Surf man, mini go.
0: Surf man, mini go. Walk into Memphis.
2: Oh my God!
1: Well done, Jake.
0: That's essentially 100. Play it again.
1: Yeah. Walk into Memphis. Walk into Memphis. Well done.
0: Oh, that's 50.
1: $50, mate.
2: I don't know why.
0: Thank you.

0: 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And Lou, something you've been talking about non-stop since yesterday.
1: Bosch!
2: Bosch.
1: Bosch. Big John. Big John Bosch.
2: We love Big John.
1: He has, he's won a world record.
2: Has he?
1: Yeah.
2: Now, assuming, and without, without throwing stones, I'm assuming it's food related.
1: You're dead right, Jack.
2: Without throwing Big John's kidney stones, yeah. I'm assuming it's food related.
1: He loves his food. Jackpot. Right. Ding, ding, ding. Mm-hmm. He has named as many fast food, items on a Chinese menu in 30 seconds.
2: How many did the big fella get?
1: Do you want to hear it?
2: I'd love to hear
1: and
2: it.
1: And then we might have a try.
3: Go.
4: Egg fried rice, chicken fried rice, pork fried rice, special fried rice, Singapore fried rice, Singapore rice noodle, plain chow mein, chicken chow mein, pork chow mein, beef chow mein, chicken balls, prawn balls, pork balls, sweet and sour chicken, sweet and sour pork Hong Kong style, sweet and sour prawn. 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
3: In your attempt today, you achieved 40 menu items.
1: Like, that is insane.
2: That is insane.
1: I couldn't even, I reckon if I had a family of 40, I couldn't even rattle them off.
2: Same.
1: Like, you just forget and go blank.
2: Yeah, family members.
1: Yeah, like, we just go Singapore, pork, fire, like, what? All off the dome.
2: All off the, well, listen, if there's a man,
1: who knows a menu?
2: If there's a man that knows his way around a Chinese menu, it's got to be Big John.
1: Yeah.
2: I mean, he's not Little John. Is he?
1: Bosch. Do you want to see if you can try and recite any?
2: I think you go, buddy.
1: Aww.
2: I think you go. I reckon you got this.
1: I can't even remember.
2: Let's see
1: remember.
2: If you got in 30 seconds.
0: Yeah, 30-second timer.
2: You're a weapon. You love your Chinese. And you just, hey, calm it down. Try and get that brain clear. Just think Chinese food.
1: Okay.
2: My kid, I believe in you. Hey, Big John, you got nothing. Lulu's about to destroy
1: you. I don't have to do the same as him.
2: You've got to do what you can think
1: okay,
2: of.
1: Okay, cool. All right.
2: In 3, 2, 1.
1: Sancho Bao, sweet and sour pork, sweet and sour chicken, sweet and sour beef, beef Mongolian, calamari, wontons, spring rolls, fried rice, egg foo young, sweet and sour fish.
0: Halfway.
1: Chicken cashew, satay peanut chicken skewers.
2: This is good.
0: 5 seconds.
1: beef chicken.
2: Can I tell ya? Honestly, I love you. Save my favourite dish for last. Beef chicken.
1: Beef chicken.
2: I always order the. Beef chicken.
1: It's our regular.
2: It's my favorite.
1: I sound like Donnie from the Wild Thor movie. That one.
2: You got 13, didn't you?
0: Yeah.
2: It's pretty
0: bad.
2: Good.
0: It's not a bad effort. Well done.
1: Do you know what I was thinking of, Jarch? Just the Chinese buy ours. And I was just going, what do we normally order?
2: 100%.
1: Like, but we're creatures of habit. We kind of stick to the same things.
2: Louisa.
1: You get spoon and sour pork, you don't let anyone have a go.
2: Correct.
1: I literally reached over with a fork and was secretly filming you, and I won't say what you said, but. A lot of swear words.
2: Yeah, it contained a couple of letters.
1: Yeah.
2: And that is what it is. Don't muck around my sweet sour pork. I love it.
0: We're wrapping up the show next. Lou and Jarch.
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15: Hey, I'm Tessa Randello. Australia's economy looks like it's starting to slow, increasing just 0.3% in the March quarter. That's down from 0.9% in December period, but the Treasurer, Jim Chalmers, says any growth is really solid in the circumstances, adding that the country's faced some challenges during that time. Choice says online marketplaces need a safety checkout. Andy Kelly from Choice telling Seven it's found potentially banned products still being sold through Amazon, AliExpress and Temu.
16: Our complaint is urging the ACCC as the responsible regulator to investigate the issues that we've identified with these online marketplaces, investigate them and take action.
15: Underworld figure Mick Gatto has been arrested as part of a Victorian police probe into alleged financial offences. Officers raided a Mount Martha property this morning, arresting Gatto and a woman in her 70s. And the search continues for a Tasmanian devil who managed to escape a conservation program on the Gold Coast. CCTV spotting the marsupial named Mary making making a dash across the grounds on June 2nd.
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15: Bulldog Jacob Carraz is in doubt for the side's King's Birthday clash with the Eels due to a calf injury. He said it's being managed after missing training on Tuesday. And Jai Arrow is getting the world's biggest birthday party from the NRL after retiring due to MND last month. It'll happen on July 12 with his former side South Sydney taking on Newcastle, with supporters urged to bring donations for motor neuron disease charities. The league is reportedly also working on a Jai July concept as well.
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17: Mostly fine for the rest of today in Townsville. Tonight down to 15 and tomorrow mostly fine with a high of 28. 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
1: Queensland, it's knockoff time. From the Bruce to the M1 and everywhere in between. We've got two blokes ready to join you. Ben Dobbin, Elliot Lovejoy. Wherever you are across this great state of Queensland, this is Triple M's Rush Hour with Dobbo and Elliot.
2: A show live out of Queensland for every single Queenslander Wednesday afternoon. It's the 3rd of June. Ben Dobbin, hello, mate.
3: Yeah, g'day, Elliot. Hello, Queensland. Happy Wednesday. We've got a big, big show for you because guess what? This is the last day to get a chance to go in the draw to win the Ford Ranger. The big the biggest Ranger of all, Carslander. Tomorrow we're giving it away. Am I right in saying that?
2: Friday. Can't wait for it. Friday we'll give it away today, your last chance to go in the running. 5:05 this afternoon, that brand new Ford Ranger XLT. So we celebrate Queensland Day, which is coming up this Saturday, June the 6th. I tell you what, Jesus, some good humans lined up today. We're going to hear from Reece Walsh before 5 o'clock from the Broncos.
3: Looking forward to that. Also, 4305, the nation's capital. We represent on a national level. That's why it's the nation's capital.
2: What did you do?
3: Winners are plenty. No. My Renault rules winners.
2: Yeah.
3: Right? Guess what?
2: Yeah.
3: 4305, they represent. Yes, beautiful. Ipswichians.
2: You need a better nickname than that. Are you worried that people like this are going to overtake you and Am as the king and queen of Ipswich?
3: Oh, we certainly aren't that, but, you know, please.
2: But if there was like a ball of important people in Ipswich, let's say 30 people, 15 couples, you'd be in the room.
3: I don't think I'm in the conversation.
2: Am would get the invite, but you'd be in the room.
3: Am would get the invite. Yeah. I'd be sitting outside waiting for it to finish.
2: Mitch and Shaz won my Renault rules. Looking forward to meeting them and finding out what they're going to spend $1 million on. But coming up next on Triple M's Rush Hour, we're going to sit down with Ben Hannon. He's an Origin legend. We get it. It's that time of year. We'd speak to a lot of these guys. But the reason we have him on the phone is because two of his kids have done something at their school that I still can't decide whether it's absolute genius or just pure criminal behaviour. He can tell you the full story and the true version of it next on Triple M's Rush Hour.

0: Live across Queensland on Triple M, the Rush Hour. You are Dobbo and Elliot. Joining us first up this afternoon, Dobbo, is a man that, for anyone that's played more than 10 games in Origin, has the greatest winning percentage in Origin history. He's part of the Triple M fabric that is written on every event he's ever done, the polar bear, Ben Hannon. Hello, Benny.
1: G'day, boys. Great to join you on the show.
2: Yeah, he's unbelievable. Mate, we've had a week and a bit to get over what was a pretty awful loss.
1: Dubbo, we haven't got over it, mate. No, don't make excuse. Don't think it's okay.
2: I haven't asked you. You thought it was 10 minutes, or did you think it was a send-off?
1: I'd be happy either way if the ref decided to go one way or the other. The only issue I do have is the video referee. The bunker that's worth $20 million said three times, no, it's not a send-off. It's 10 minutes. Yeah. Set it three. When has the referee ever gone against a bunker with scoring a try, with being sent off, put on report? All of a sudden, as surprise, surprise, he decides to do it in the biggest game in rugby league's calendar.
2: Not good. Queensland week. I mean, you're a proud Queenslander. Queensland Day is on Saturday. You see Dolphins Cowboys started off. You played won a premiership with the Cows. Then the Bronx Titans. You live on the Gold Coast and you won a premiership with the Bronx. Where's your heart lying on both those games?
1: I think the Bronx are going to come good. I think the Bronx will come home nice and strong. I probably will have to say I'm going Dolphins, actually. They're red hot at the moment. I just think the way they're playing footy. Izzy Katoa is just incredible, the way that he steers that team around, his kicking game. So one good thing is Queensland's in a healthy state for rugby league, where all teams have their ups and downs, but they're very consistent.
0: All right, Ben, let's get to the crux here. Away from Queensland Rugby League, there has been a huge scandal at one of your kids' schools. And I mean, they've used your good name to get themselves in trouble. What is doing with two of your young boys?
1: Man, I was so proud of Punchman. I was so excited for them because they came up to me a couple of weeks ago and they're like, Dad, we've got your footy cards. We'd be so honoured if you'd sign one of them for me. And I remember just thinking to myself, how special is this? My kids realised that their dad was someone. It was a special moment. I said, I'm happy to sign it.
0: Long time ago.
1: I signed the Broncos one.
0: Yeah.
2: Yes.
1: And the thing, that's it. The next day, my other son, who is 8 years of age, Koa, comes up to me and goes, Dad, can you sign your... Channing got you to sign a Broncos one. Can you sign a Cowboys one for me? Yep, done that. Then the next day, the other son came back again and said, look, can you do an Origin one? Then Australian. I'm thinking, flippin', how awesome is this? My kids love me, think I'm amazing. Then my wife went through their bag and found $80 in their bag. They were selling those cards for $20 a piece at school. Part of me wants to be proud of them going, flipping, that's awesome. I'm worth $20 a card. But part of me's like, hang on, they're running scams at school.
2: You know, the funniest thing is, Ben, you would have been so proud when Em told you that they have been running rackets at school. I mean, you train your kids to be entrepreneurs. There is so much of that Ben Hannon entrepreneurial that's rubbed off on those younger ones.
1: I was proud as punch. I know there's a part of me that's like, I feel bad ripping off these other kids, but you know what, they had it coming. Thought I was worth $20, but you're only willing to pay what you're worth, okay? And not $20 a card. My kids must be unbelievable when it comes to selling a story.
0: With respect, Fossil, you would have been retired long before most of these kids were born.
1: That tells you the selling skills of my 8-year-old and my 10-year-old to say how good they're old. Part of me feels proud that they actually think I'm a somebody.
2: I don't know who it was.
1: Like, geez, these guys are scumbags.
0: You know what I'd love to do today, and it's a great story. 133353. Let's open the phones. I'd love to do, what did you sell at school? And maybe it was your kids, it was you when you were younger. How did you make a buck? What were you trading? Because Ben Hannett Trading Cards, with so much respect to you, mate, you did so much in the game, but none of these kids know you that are buying your cards, and they picked them up for $20.
2: Yeah, but it's a good sale. I've got to be honest with you. I was way more sinister, and that's very wholesome what Ben's kids are doing.
0: Yeah,
2: we used to go into the city, and we'd steal pornos. And then we'd trade pornos at the boarding house and sell them, and that's how we made our money. It was very profitable. There was a real market there. But, you know, like, I'm not proud to say it now, but you got to do what you got to do.
0: And that's how it began.
1: A stiff hustle, isn't it, that one?
0: Ben had it, the polar bear.
2: There was no need for that.
0: Drive-by. Catching up with your brother. Thanks for joining us, Asami. Triple X Rush Hour. Very good. All right. Footy cards of their dad. Adult magazines.
2: There was a market there. A big market.
0: Clearly. All right. 133353. What did you sell at your school? We'd love to take your calls right after this on Triple M.

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0: Live across Queensland on Triple M, the Rush Hour. You are Dobbo and Elliot, and we want to take your stories this afternoon. 133353. What did you sell at school? Maybe it was your kids. We just had Ben Hannett on. He's a Queensland Maroons representative. His kids are asking him to sign all these footy cards of him. Thought it was just a nice father-son thing. Turns out the kids were then taking the cards to their schools on the Gold Coast and selling them to other children for $20 a pop.
1: Yeah, I love that more than anything. I mean, it was better than his honey racket that was going on, Hannett Honey, that went on for a long period of time. I don't even want to go down that road.
0: Hey,
1: Christy in Ipswich, good afternoon. How are you?
2: I'm fantastic, guys. How are you?
1: Really well. What's your story, and please share it with us.
2: I'd love it if it was me, but unfortunately I wasn't this smart when I was a kid.
0: Right.
2: I have a really good friend of mine who has three children close together. They're nearly teenagers now, but the eldest one decided that he would have a bit of a tooth fairy racket going on when he was in primary school.
0: What do you mean?
2: So when his brother and sister lost their teeth, obviously we'd leave them out for the tooth fairy, and they'd get some coins for that.
0: Yep.
2: And then my girlfriend had a little special place where she'd put the teeth for the adults later on, and he found out about that. So he let the tooth fairy come and then grab the teeth, take them to school, and resell that tooth for paper money to his friends so that they could put it under their pillow. Yeah, I don't know how
1: the
2: parents, I don't know how they got away with that with the parents not missing a tooth, but he got some money.
0: That is so smart. How old, sorry, Christy, at the time?
2: I think he was 7 at the time.
0: That's outstanding.
1: Oh, one of the greats of all time.
0: He's probably
1: time.
0: CEO somewhere now. Let's go to Belbowrie. Thanks for your call, Christy. Ian, a precursor for this, from what I've read, this is disgusting, but take it away, brother.
3: Well, back in about 75 or 6 when I was a kid, I had this friend who had a really steep driveway, and I was on this trike, came down onto the road, came off the bike, tore up my elbow, and later on they told me that this other kid sold the skin off my elbow for 50

0: I didn't even get a cut of the 50 cents.
1: did you ever find out which kid it was, and were they an H Lecter, or like, I don't understand who purchases, Ian.
0: I don't know either. Yeah. I just heard about it later.
1: Far out.
0: But I was dirty that I didn't get a cut of the 50 cents. And in 75, 50 cents was a bit of money.
1: That's a lot of coins. Someone bought the skin off another kid's elbow for 50 cents. Yeah. Hazard to guess what they are doing now. Oh, my goodness.
2: Yeah, I know. Mark in Bray Park, good afternoon. How are you?
3: Very good, thank you, guys. How are you?
1: Hey, Mark.
2: Really well, mate. Give us your story, my friend.
3: We grew up out in the bush, and we used to slaughter all of our own cattle, and I sold the skull off a bull Hereford.
2: Oh, there's nothing wrong with a skull. How much did you get for the skull?
3: About
1: $50
3: was a fair bit back then.
1: Well, Mark, did anyone find out at the school? I can imagine if a teacher's aware of skull trading, there's questions.
3: Yeah, it didn't go down real well.
2: Well, one, because it's a Hereford. That'd be the first thing that'd be a problem. If it was a Brahmin skull, it'd be all right. But with a Hereford skull, no. But $50 is a lot of money in the bush.
1: Yeah,
3: it was. Yeah, Dad was pretty proud of me. But, yeah, the principal didn't think it was a real good idea.
1: Do you get to keep the cash, Mark?
3: I did, actually, yeah.
1: Play on, then. Well, for any young entrepreneurs out there, skulls of animals, skin, and teeth.
2: Yeah.
1: I've
2: got a mate of mine who literally son plats belts, and he has a whole market, a whole leather market. He plats like a plaited belt, and he does one, and he sells them. And the markup on him in a boarding school is ridiculous. He's making more money than we could dream of.
1: Let's roll with the belts, because I prefer that to the Hannibal Lecter gear that we've had come through this afternoon. Coming up next, Triple M's Rush Hour. Bloke is going to join us that has starred in the Pirates of the Caribbean franchise. He's worked along Angelina Jolie. He's worked with Ewan McGregor, Obi-Wan. Yep. His name is Brenton Thwaites. He's a proud Queenslander. He's in a brand new show coming to Paramount Plus tomorrow. He joins us right after this.
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6: Wilcox Street, there's the usual heavy run of outbound traffic through all the major intersections, and University Road traffic's busy all directions through Angus Smith and at Yolanda Drive roundabout. Railway Avenue traffic's clearing well with short bursts of outbound build-up as you're coming through Boundary Street. Works are continuing for Ross River Road, Lindeman Avenue, 6 till 6 until the start of July. Get down to KFC Bowen this Saturday for $5 zingers, KFC merch and face painting for the kids. One day only this Saturday at KFC Bowen. 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
1: Brenton Thwaites has come a long way since growing up in Cairns. He's gone from Summer Bay to the mean streets of Gotham in Titans. He's even hit the magical world of Maleficent and the high seas in Pirates of the Caribbean, Dead Men Tell No Tales. And as Dan, he's even learnt how to make gravy.
2: This is great.
1: Please welcome to Triple M's Rush Hour, Brenton Thwaites.
0: Hello, yeah. Brenton.
3: Hey, guys, how's it going?
4: That's the introduction you want, mate. Yeah, on a Wednesday, there you have it.
3: That is a great introduction. It's only untrue. I don't know how to make gravy at all.
0: Jeez, you were good in that flick. I'm sure we'll get to that, but... coming out tomorrow, mate, all 8 episodes are 2 years later, available to stream on Paramount Plus. You are the star of this show. This show is about as Queensland as it gets in terms of how it was filmed, and you're one yourself too.
3: Yes, mate. Yeah, we shot it here in Brizzy last winter, and it just seemed like everything was on our side. It was a, you know, kind of a risky show in the sense that it was a small budget, you know, romance, and it just went really well. Yeah, it was... It turned out really well. I think we're all proud of it and, you know, excited to see Brisbane people seeing the show. You know, that's the main thing.
4: It is quite unbelievable. And I'm pleased it's on Paramount because what's going to happen is people are going to go on there to watch Dutton Ranch and they're like, no. They're dropping one a week. And so what they're going to go and do is watch 2 years later. That series just, you know, you guys can go right next to each other. It's a win-win.
3: It's perfect. It's perfect. It, you know, it actually is, the timing of it is uniquely great in the sense that, like, you know, me and my partner, we're watching Dutton Ranch and loving it, you know. So it's got all those audience members kind of gearing up, warmed up. And, you know, our show, we're releasing all of them tomorrow. So it's, you know, hopefully it's very bingeable too. They're 20, 25 minutes. They're not hours long. So
0: good for our short attention span.
3: Exactly.
0: It's funny. We actually had young Finn on, who's on Dutton Ranch, Queensland boy himself, and obviously sitting there on Paramount too. But your career... I don't know if you ever have a chance just to sit back and go, wow. I look at some of the films you've been in, some of the names you've been attached to. Maleficent, we know it's Angelina Jolie that stars in that. I've got to know, Pirates of the Caribbean, though, star-studded. You played Henry Turner in Dead Men Tell No Tales. Johnny Depp, first time meeting that man to the last time. I mean, what is he like as a human being? It's so hard to get a gauge from afar.
3: He's wonderful, mate. He really is one of those, you know, stars that is just, you know, all that you hear is true. You know, he is just a really nice guy. He's easy to work with. He has your back. The fact that he's a star never dulls. You know, you work with other people, you hang out, you work with Ewan McGregor, he's your mate, Jeff Britt. You know, other people have this kind of... I've found that it's been easier and more accessible to become friends and develop a relationship with Johnny. He's a star, you know, and he's just got this like enigmatic charisma to him that just is just so present all the time, you know, but he has the personality to match. He is a good guy. He does great things.
4: Did you get to pat his dogs?
3: No, I didn't.
4: very controversial. I mean, those dogs, they caused a lot of grief, those two dogs.
3: They promoted the entire movie, which was great. You know, and myself. I'm only here because of the dogs.
4: It's a pretty special scenario that an Australian can have so much success and throw in that you're a Queenslander. Do you pinch yourself now when you go, well, look, I was on Home and Away and you just wanted to have a dream of just getting paid, and then when you list the movies and now you're starring in a movie and it's in the state that you grew up and were born in, is there a moment where you reflect and just go, wow, mate, I am winning at life at the moment? And... You've got 5 kids, mate, and I tip my hat to anybody with 5 kids. You're a Group 1 human. We're a small breed, mate. We're keeping the population growth going, mate.
3: That's right. Someone needs to, you know.
4: Yeah.
3: Who's going to pay for my retirement, right?
4: Exactly right. Exactly right.
3: No, yeah, 100%. Like, it is a great, you know, trajectory. I think, for me as a young man, it was like, I want to go to America. You know, like every young Aussie, we love Americans, and we want to go over there and make money and be successful and do great movies, but... You know, now it's like, how can I stay at home and make money and dodge the tax system. it's impossible.
4: More kids.
3: I can't do
4: more
3: it.
4: More kids. But, family trust. Family trust. Oh,
3: that's gone now, right? You can't do
4: yeah,
3: the trust.
4: That's right.
3: Anymore.
0: Well, you were superb in How to Make Gravy. I can't wait to see you in this new one. 2 years later, premieres on Paramount Plus tomorrow night. Very bingeable is the best term we could have had. You can check out all of those episodes from tomorrow night. Brenton Thwaites, can't wait to see it. Always a pleasure catching up, brother. Congrats again.
3: Awesome, guys. Thank you so much.
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5: There's plenty of traffic. The usual heavy run outbound for Wilcox Street through all its major intersections. And University Road traffic's busy in all directions through the Angus Smith and Yolanda Drive roundabouts. You've got some build-up for Railway Avenue, but it is clearing well in only short bursts as you're coming through Boundary Street, and works continue Ross River Road, Lindeman Avenue. 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

0: Live across Queensland on Triple M, the Rush Hour. You were Dobbo and Elliot.
1: It was pretty big today. Reece Walsh spoke to the media, and obviously there's a lot going on. This weekend's Queensland Day clash against the Titans is also the black jersey round for the Brisbane Broncos. That amazing jersey in a line and in conjunction with the Black Dog Institute they wear. They are unbelievable this year. Black with the silver logos and everything like that. It looks unbelievable.
0: Yeah.
1: I caught up with Reece Walsh today, and I started by asking about how important this jersey is and how important this round is to the Broncos.
2: I think it's just a conversation starter for, you know, people out there that are, might be going through something. You know, we're all human, we all go through things, and I feel like it's something that we're building and we've built here over the club with some time that, you know, those conversations are okay to have, and, you know, you don't stand alone. For us, in a team environment, it takes a team to get results, and it takes, you know, a good mate to be able to have a conversation. So whether that be on the field, off it, whether it might be a construction site, might be a school for young kids. So I feel like it's, you know, really important that we spread awareness, you know, that message that it's okay to be vulnerable, talk to your mate or whoever it might be.
1: Yeah, it was a really strong message. I mean, they haven't been good at the moment, the Broncos. Injuries are plenty, and another loss to St. George. About trying to get their side and this game back on track and get a victory. They've had a pretty honest week with their coach. Walsh weighed in on just how tough this week's been.
2: For us as a team, you know, we've been, you know, putting some really good weeks together at, you know, at training. It hasn't been, you know, been the same on the field. So I feel like if we just keep our head down, you know, keep working really hard. We're putting in the hours and the hard work here at training, and we probably haven't been getting the results on the field. So it's really important that we go out there, you know, nail our jobs and, you know, show those signs that we have been at training.
1: Yeah, it's interesting, isn't it? You can train as hard as you want, and then sometimes it just doesn't relate to the field. Walsh is adamant they're going to be right. I mean, disappointment, I suspect, was one word when he wasn't named in the Origin. I did ask him about not receiving that phone call and missing out on the Origin jersey.
2: Yeah, it's disappointing, mate. Obviously, young Queensland, all you want to do is, you know, grow up and play for Queensland. To not be named and, you know, get that call was, yeah, disappointing. But, you know, I know the standards it takes to play for Queensland, and, you know, I'm a realist and I'm honest in myself, and, you know, I probably haven't been living up to those standards that it takes to wear that Queensland jersey. So I feel like that's what makes it so great. You know, once you put that jersey on, you know what it takes to get back there. And, yeah, like I said, I'm a realist, mate, and I understand that I haven't been upholding those standards, but it's about putting in the hard work here at training, relaying that back onto the field. And, you know, if I keep working, you know, hard in those areas that I need to, I'm sure it'll come.
1: Yeah, he was very honest and candid about it. Also, who was very honest was Payne Haas. He was very critical of the playing group after the loss to St. George Illawarra. We asked Reece about those comments and what he thought about Payne's comments.
2: I think it just shows the leadership. Like, I feel like, you know, there was a point last year where we were going through the same sort of roller coaster and we had the same sort of conversations in-house. So just shows the quality, you know, that we have here at the club and the quality of leader that Pano is. You know, he doesn't leave any stone unturned, and he tells you to your face and how it is. So I think for us as players and a playing group, like, those are the conversations you want to be having. Obviously, it's not ideal to be having them and having the losses, but I feel like if we weren't having them, we'd sort of be taking the piss. So we've got to respect it, we've got to honour it, and, you know, we've got to keep showing up every day and working hard here at training.
1: Yeah, very true. Can they go back-to-back? Well, that's the big question. Every Broncos fan still knows that they're at the exact same fork in the road at this time last year. Is there a belief that this side can win a premiership, and is that still the hunger?
2: Oh, of course, mate. I think all you want to do is, you know, win premierships, and having that feeling of winning one, there's nothing that describes it. So, yeah, all you want to do is play for a premiership. And us here, boys, that we're hungry and we're working our backsides off every day at training. So we probably just haven't been relaying it to the field. You know, I know boys are in there right now doing extras and working on their wrestling, doing all those sorts of things. So just got to keep, you know, heads down, our backsides up, and going after it.
0: I reckon that's
1: unreal.
0: Almost
1: he's good.
0: The most mature I've heard him sound in a press conference. He sounded... And I'm not saying he sounds like a kid normally, but he sounded like a grown-ass man during that.
1: Yeah, well, he did very well in that presser. It was impressive, and I'm really happy that he was able to front and talk today. It was a really beneficial chat, and I'm pleased that he did it.
0: Yeah, a good one for a lot of Broncos fans out there, no doubt. Well, I mean, he could be the famous Queenslander in the car. 505, it's on the way next. It is your last opportunity to get yourself in the running to win a brand new Ford Ranger XLT. It's right after this on Triple M.
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5: Traffic on Ross River Road is queuing up outbound through all the major intersections, and there are still works for Ross River Road, Lindemann Avenue, 6am till 6pm. They're ongoing until the start of July. It's been a heavy run outbound for Railway Avenue through Queens Road and also a Boundary Street, and Wilcox Street traffic is built up all directions at Hugh Street and Shore Road. Top up the kids' lunches at IGA with bigger tasty cheese, 1 kilo blocks for just $9.95. Price at participating stores until June 9, while stocks last, excludes IGA local grocer. On Townsville's 102.3 Triple M.
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13: Hey, I'm Tessa Randello. The first signs Australia's economy is slowing up 0.3% in the March quarter compared with 0.9% the one before. Treasurer Jim Chalmers says any growth is really solid in the circumstances, but Shadow Treasurer Tim Wilson says the war in Iran is not to blame. While the CBA doesn't expect to see another rate hike this year, that's going against several other financial institutions, which reckon Australia will see one more. Choice wants to see a crackdown on online marketplaces after it found potentially banned products still being sold through Amazon, AliExpress and Temu. And former Australian of the Year Neil Danaher's wife and daughter have spoken for the first time since his passing last week. Daughter Beck speaking with AFL clubs ahead of the King's birthday match.
14: When he received his Australian of the Year award, he said this: "I hope to leave a legacy that says this, no matter the odds, no matter the diagnosis, we all have the power to fight, to smile and to do."
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13: A crossover between the footy codes to help fight MND. Recently retired Souths player Jai Arrow has been invited to toss the coin at the Collingwood-Melbourne AFL clash, hosting the 12th edition of The Big Freeze. It raises funds for Fight MND, co-founded by the late Neil Danaher. And West Tigers forward Alex Tawau will reportedly be sidelined for the next month following an MCL sprain in their win against the Bulldogs. He'll be out for the next 6 weeks.
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18: Mostly fine for the rest of today in Townsville. Tonight, down to 15. And tomorrow, mostly fine with a high of 28. 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
25: And celebrate by scoring yourself a brand new Ford Ranger XLT. Your opportunity is now a final one to get in the running today for this brand new vehicle. It is the final time we will put people in the mix, Dobbo, to win this car.
26: Yeah, this is pretty significant. Last day that you get a chance to go in for the Ford Ranger, which is just amazing car, valued close on $75,000, and we've had, like, I mean, I have really struggled the last couple of days. I mean, Stephen Bradbury yesterday, Sam Stosur the day before, I had no idea. Can we please, can you lighten it up a bit this time so we can actually give people an opportunity to come in, please?
25: Well, here's the thing, you're going to step into this very luxurious Ford Ranger with your blindfold on, in the front already with me as a very famous Queenslander. And today, because it's the final day, Dobbo, you get a clue right off the bat. And this is for everyone across the state of Queensland. Today's Queenslander is an adopted son. An adopted Queenslander that was embraced by this state. Are you ready to meet them, Ben Dobbin?
26: Yes.
27: Like a petulant kid, I think I was.
25: Is the voice of a man,
27: like a petulant kid, I think it was,
25: whose life originated elsewhere and then was embraced and loved by so many across the state of Queensland.
27: Like a petulant kid, I think it was.
26: It's not easy, this one. Yeah, I thought you were supposed to... can I get another clue?
25: I was told you get one big clue, and I thought it was a big fat one.
27: Like a petulant kid, I think it was.
25: Now, I think there is a clue in the individual's answer.
27: Like a petulant kid, I think it was.
25: Like a petulant kid at times, this man was.
26: I think I was.
25: An adopted Queenslander.
26: Am I... first question.
25: Mm.
26: Am I involved in acting?
25: No. No, no, no.
27: Like a petulant kid, I think it was.
25: If someone has moved to this state and so many fell in love with him because of his actions in this state, does that lead you down a garden path of a different industry?
26: Am I a Brisbane Bronco?
25: No.
27: Like a petulant kid, I think it was.
25: Someone that maybe was a bit of a... I'm just assuming maybe was a bit of a rat bag from time to time. Did they ever grow up? I'm actually not sure, but they were definitely a rat bag from time to time.
26: Yeah, but like involved in sport?
25: That's correct. Two questions remain.
26: So I'm a sporting person who's an adopted Queenslander.
25: Yeah.
26: Did I play cricket? Thought it was Andrew Simons. God, I thought it was Andrew Simons.
25: That would have been a very good guess.
26: No, like, it wasn't, because it wasn't Andrew Simons.
25: No, but I like your thinking, because we loved Roy. One of the great men. Had a lot of rat bag in him throughout his career. So yes. Did this individual.
26: Did I play AFL?
25: Hello. You have one question remaining, Ben Dobbin.
27: Like a petulant kid, I think it was.
26: For a long period of time, did I used to peroxide my hair blonde? Right, okay.
27: Like a petulant kid, I think it was.
25: Five.
26: Now we're starting to get somewhere.
25: Questions are in the bank. Have we entered the landing zone? The phone lines are now open. 133353, text 0484 101045, an adopted Queenslander.
27: Like a petulant kid, I think it was.
25: Had a bit of rat bag in him. An Aussie rules player. And what was that final bit?
26: Who peroxided his hair blonde for a long period of time. I'd go as far as saying he didn't mind doing a handstand after a victory either.
27: Like a petulant kid, I think it was.
25: There's nothing wrong with a middle-aged man that dyes their hair blonde either while we're here. All right, phone line's open. If you know who that famous Queenslander in the car is, an adopted son, 0484 101045, you can call 133353. You're sure you know this individual, I'm assuming, by this stage?
26: I think I do.
25: We'll reconvene in 10 minutes. Your last opportunity to get yourself in the draw for this brand new Ford Ranger on Triple M.

0: Live across Queensland on Triple M, the Rush Hour. You are Dobbo and Elliot. Dobbo, in about 5 minutes, we will reconvene our famous Queenslander in the car today.
1: Like a petulant kid, I think it was. Sure.
0: 133353. If you have any idea who that voice is, your clues, I feel like, have helped a lot today.
2: He's got blonde hair.
0: Yeah.
2: He played for the Brisbane Lions.
0: I never said that.
2: He did
0: Aussie
2: a handstand.
0: Rules. Yeah.
2: No, well, I think he played for the Brisbane Lions. Okay. And I think he did a handstand after every victory. Go and figure it out.
0: We'll get there soon. Before we do, I know you're still in celebration mode because there was a win for, a family last night, but it's a win for Ipswich on my Renault rules. An Ipswich couple, Mitch and Shaz, and we should also mention their young fella, Lenny, as well, have taken out the grand final. They take home $1 million, and they join us on Triple M's Rush Hour. Mitch and Shaz, hey, congratulations, guys. Well done.
3: Thank you very much, guys.
2: This is phenomenal for the nation's capital of Ipswich that we've got another famous couple who are killing it in life and winning. Can I just ask, I mean, you've been blessed with the holy water that you come from 4305, but why did you guys decide that we'd go into this challenge? And, I mean, how difficult was it to keep it a secret knowing full well that you won it?
3: Look, the reason we went into it, I mean, why not? It's a once-in-a-lifetime opportunity for not many people to go and, sweat yourself and near-kill yourself for 8 weeks and build a three-story house and made it the end of it. All trying to get $1 million out of it. So it's one of those things. I'd be crazy to turn it down. But it was such an experience, mate. We had an absolute blast doing it. We had fun together and met some great people. And obviously now we know it was all worth it.
0: Shaz, I don't think I've seen it on any kind of renovation show before where a young or a child is almost the forefront of anything. It felt like anything that happened with you guys, Lenny was front and centre, your 12-year-old son. How much did he play in a part, and does that mean he gets, well, maths is no good, 333K straight in his bank account? Or
4: look, Lenny definitely was always at the forefront of our minds. I mean, as parents, anyone with children can relate. Your children are everything, and so we absolutely went in and knowing that we were doing it for him. And if you ask him, he definitely is getting a share. So we'll probably have some negotiations on our hands once we get home.
2: So when do you guys get home, and how does that process work now? Like, when do you get to celebrate with family and friends? What is it? I know there's a big media contingency and obviously everybody wants to be a part of it, but when does normality get back, that you get back to short black coffee in the main street of Ipswich and just relax?
4: Short black is the best coffee, I can tell.
2: Gareth is our man. If, yeah, we, if you know, you know. That's exactly right.
3: Mate, look, to be honest, we're back home now. We've left the cold of Melbourne.
4: We just got off the plane.
3: We're on our way home now. I think Lenny's not far behind. He's with my parents. So, mate, we'll be reunited very soon and given an opportunity to really, really take it all in. Because I'll be honest, at the moment, I think for both of us, it still hasn't sunk in. We're still waiting for that pinch me moment of we won.
0: Yeah. let's pinch you now, because I have to ask this question. I apologise, Shaz, but we're giving away a Ford Ranger in just a few moments. We'll be getting ready for that, which is life-changing. $1 million is absolutely life-changing. Do you have any idea?
2: It's the best.
0: Are you going to buy out Dobbo's Ipswich house and officially become the king and queen of Ipswich? What are we doing?
4: Oh, God. I wish I could say I could afford to buy a whole nother house with it. Kicking off, guys, you've missed the boat. No, look, I think for us at the moment, our plans are obviously just gives us breathing room, gives us time with Lenny, it gives us the opportunity to give him experiences. And I think one big goal for us was to be able to extend our house and put a little house maybe out there for Mitch's parents, because we really, you know, we want that multi-generational living and for all of us be together and just, you know, enjoy life together. So That's what we're hoping to do.
0: That sounds like Dobbo's worst nightmare, bringing the in-laws in. But, hey, I'm glad it works for your family, Mitch and Shaz. My Renault rules winners from right here in
2: Great
0: Queensland
2: story.
0: And from Ipswich. Guys, congrats again. How good. And, we're sending you a lot of love. It's a very cool thing.
3: Thank you, guys. So I really appreciate it.
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0: Live across Queensland on Triple M, the Rush Hour. 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
1: There's nothing better than a Queenslander.
2: We're the greatest state in the country.
1: So, we've put an iconic Queenslander in a Ford Ranger with Dobbo.
2: G'day, it's Dobbo.
1: Except, we haven't told him who it is. This is Carslander.
3: Carslander!
1: Celebrate our state this Queensland Day on June 6.
0: Right now is the final opportunity to get yourself in the running for a brand new Ford Ranger XLT that we will give away here on Triple M's Rush Hour Friday afternoon.
2: I've given everybody a very, very, very easy run, I think, today.
0: It's certainly easier than when you and Georgie Parker were trying to be a team yesterday.
2: That was a debacle.
0: Terrific. Today's Queenslander's voice.
4: Like a petulant kid, I think it was.
0: Famous Queenslander in the car with Dobbo today. From your questions, you've worked out what about them so far?
2: That he played AFL. That he had peroxide blonde hair. That it's not a rugby league player. He's not an actor. And I think I know exactly who it is.
0: Before we get to your final guess, I just want to go to the phones quickly. Heading to Clontarf. Annette, thanks for calling through. Well done. Who were you thinking today's famous Queenslander in the car is?
5: Warwick Kappa.
0: Warwick Kappa.
4: Like a petulant kid, I think it was.
0: Dobbo, I can tell you 84% of Queenslanders that called 133353 or text 0484101045 actually got the Queenslander correct today. So either you've steered them down a golden path or they got there.
2: I think I have.
0: Okay.
2: No, I think I have.
0: Your guess is?
2: My guess is none other than the great, nudgy college educated Jason Ackermanis. Yeah.
0: Like a phoenix from the ashes, you saved your best for last.
2: And I got him.
0: Due to your help, there's thousands out there today that are now in the running for this brand new Ford Ranger XLT that we are giving away Friday afternoon.
2: Yeah, that's how we roll. And Jason Ackermanis, one of the greats. He's been a golf pro. He's been everything.
0: Was he a golfer? You know, I didn't know that.
2: Mate, he was at Albury Wodonga. He was trying to become a professional golfer.
0: Yeah, right.
2: Things didn't work out there. He got banned from the golf course. But, mate, he's back and he's selling real estate. He's one of the greats.
0: I feel like if Jason Ackermanis tried to sell you a house, you would just say yes, because I would be scared of saying no. Well, anyone that got Acker today, you're in the running for this vehicle. Celebrate our state this Queensland Day on June the 6th and celebrate with us a day early. Friday, I'm nervous and we can't even win. One of you in the running will get a phone call at random. Make sure you have your phones on you. Imagine if you are the person that gets selected, we get a call and you don't answer. That is nightmare fuel.
2: That's not what we want. We don't want that at all.
0: Phone on you.
2: We want you to answer.
0: Whether you're in court, whether you're at work, whatever, pick up the phone, that Ford Ranger we give away here on Triple M's Rush Hour Friday afternoon.
1: Triple M's Rush Hour with Dobbo and Elliot may not be tradies, but they can be like tradies and trust Bailey Ladders to get them up, down and home safe. 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Bailey Ladders, still standing since 1956. 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

0: this.
1: It's been quite heavy this afternoon for Ross River Road, with queuing outbound through all the major intersections, and there are still works ongoing. Ross River Road and Lindeman Avenue, 6am till 6pm. These ones are ongoing until the start of July. Also heavy for Woolcock Street, with traffic in all directions at Hugh Street and Shaw Road intersections. 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

0: Live across Queensland on Triple M, the Rush Hour. You're with Dobbo and Elliot. 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
0: Three stories that matter across the state today. We heard from Rhys Walsh a little earlier, but some big news that's come out of Broncos HQ today, Dobbo.
1: Yeah, well, with four premierships next to a name and a room now named after her, Ali Brigginshaw has stepped down in a final year of playing rugby league as captain of the Brisbane Broncos. Last year, she was co-captain with Tamika Upton. This year, it is all over. She has stood down. She made that decision. She held a press conference this morning and made a statement. She just wants to enjoy her last year. I think Tamika Upton and maybe Romy Tights will be co-captains, or if not, it'll be Tamika on her own. But what a legacy. She's the benchmark. She's the goat of women's rugby league in this country, Ali Brigginshaw, and rightly so, will hopefully be honoured with a premiership in her final season.
0: Second up, Dobbo, this is like something out of a telly show. A truck carrying thousands of bees on the Warrego earlier today, it was heading towards Roma, has crashed. So police, ambulance, Queensland Fire Department, they all had to respond to it. The truck driver, first of all, most importantly, is okay. No one seriously hurt. But around 360 beehive boxes were released, which means large swarms of bees were quite literally everywhere. I don't know how you go about containing bees once they're out. I don't know how that works. You'd know.
1: It doesn't happen, mate. It doesn't happen. And I can tell you, many years ago, I was chased by a swarm of wild bees. And this is how wild bees and local bees, they merge. And guess what? Then you get this wild... And I mean, there'll be bees everywhere. Be careful if you're between... I think it's at Mitchell, isn't it? Between
0: About 10k's
1: Roma
0: east of Mitchell.
1: And Mitchell.
0: Yeah.
1: Well, I can tell you, mate, the Mitchell Magpies, they'll be training tonight and they'd be wanting to be very, very careful about training because there is bees everywhere there at the moment. Hey, I do feel for Anastasia Palaszczuk and why she's being linked to this, but her partner, and I don't know if it's still her partner or not, but Dr. Reza Adib, we know all about him. He has now been suspended from practicing medicine in Australia. It was imposed by Queensland Health Ombudsman and is reflected by the Health Practitioner Regulation Agency. He's been charged at this stage with three counts of rape, two counts of deprivation of liberty, and one count of sexual assault. He has denied the allegations. He will defend them in court, but for this moment, and rightly so, the Queensland Health Ombudsman has suspended any opportunity of him practicing medicine in Australia. That's the right decision. I'm not saying he's guilty at all, but that is the right decision on behalf of Queensland Health Ombudsman to suspend Dr. Adib from practicing medicine in Australia.
0: Yep. Well, thank you, Dobbo. Coming up next on Triple M's Rush Hour, we got a Q clash this weekend, a massive Queensland Day Saturday. All the Queensland sides face each other in the NRL, the AFL. On the Gold Coast, the Suns at home, they take on the Lions. And Sammy Draper of the Brisbane Lions will join us to unpack this rivalry next on Triple M.
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4: Townsville's average unleaded price today is around $1.81 a litre, while some servos are selling it as low as $1.75. 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
3: Ever wondered how Triple M's rush hour runs so smooth? 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And with 100 years of innovation in lubricants for cars, bikes and trucks, you'll also be running smooth with Penrite Oil. 100 years, still driven. 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
13: G'day team, the father of NRL star Payne Haas has been released from prison in the Philippines. Gregor Haas successfully blocked extradition to Indonesia, where he faced drug charges. A landmark child safety report has been tabled in Queensland Parliament, and it's exposed the failings of a system supposed to protect our most vulnerable. And a new sandy beach is being built on the Redcliffe Peninsula at Woody Point. We'll see you for those stories and much more on 7 News at 6 o'clock.
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0: Live across Queensland on Triple M, the Rush Hour. You with Dobbo and Elliot. Tantalising Queensland Day already lined up. We know that all the Queensland NRL teams are in action together, against each other, I should mention. But this is a big one. On the Gold Coast, Saturday afternoon, the Suns and the Lions. Another Q clash is here. And joining us from the Brisbane Lions, one of the greatest mullets in the competition, Sammy Draper. Hello, brother.
1: Hello, thanks for having me.
2: Oh, mate, well done. Firstly, on the flowing locks. I mean, I'm a man that hair has been on the march since I was mid-20s. mate, your hair is unbelievable. I saw it when you had Gather Round and you were down in the Barossa and you were running around seeing, obviously, friends and family. I was watching on the TV and I'm like, mate, that could be the best mullet I've ever seen in my life in the AFL. I mean, welcome to Brisbane, my friend.
1: Oh, thank you. Yeah, no, the hair's looking good at the moment, I reckon, so I'll keep it flowing.
2: Hey, mate, do you know much about the Q clash? I mean, obviously, when you're at the Bombers, there's obviously rivalries that the Bombers have, but this could be the greatest rivalry. Both teams literally hate each other, I mean, they're the little brother down the road. Do you know and have you been told about just how brutal these clashes are?
1: Yeah, so seeing from afar, like obviously in previous years, you can tell it's a pretty feisty clash and, yeah, the teams definitely don't like each other. And then, yeah, since moving up, it's been made pretty clear that, definitely not a fan of each other. So I'm looking forward to Saturday night.
0: Sam, for you moving to Brisbane, I mean, it's a big change. You and your partner, Izzy, was there a player or maybe even a staff member that sort of took you under their wing? They let you know the best spots in the valley. They've given you the best eats. Is there someone you've gotten close to?
1: Yeah, the boys have been good. One that sticks out is probably little Kai Lohman. He, as he said, took me under his wing and showed me the ropes early. And I think everyone at the club was a bit worried about that. But he's been really good. And I come really close with him and Logan Morris, Cam Rayner, and then having Oscar Allen move across from WA with in the same boat. So come close with him, and our partners have come good friends too. So I'm feeling nice and settled here now.
0: Are you any chance of making an appearance on Lachie Neal's Instagram? Because, I mean, even the great Ben Dobbin at some stage has been featured on there. He normally drops a slide a week, and I'm disappointed, Sam. I was scrolling through. I haven't seen your face yet.
1: Yeah, Lachie's Instagram posts are pretty interesting. So you never know what you're going to get from them, but hopefully soon.
2: Hey, mate, from all reports, and I mean this genuinely, it felt like home for you when you moved here. And you fit it in straight away. I mean, the goal is always to win a premiership. Hasn't been the best couple of weeks, and I don't think anybody would deny that. But is there still confidence within the playing group that if you can get four quarters together, that you guys are going to challenge it as good as the Fremantles or the Hawthorns at the present moment?
1: Yeah, absolutely. The belief's still there. And, obviously I haven't had a good couple of weeks just gone, but... No, this group's pretty special, and I think the boys are pretty keen to dig in and show what we can do. And especially for me and the other guys that have missed out on the last couple of years, we want to make a name for ourselves as well and win a flag. So it's a long season. We can't just rely on getting going late, but we want to get going pretty soon.
2: Best thing about Brisbane so far?
1: Ooh, yeah, there's been plenty of positives. The people in Queensland are very chill and relaxed and sort of leave you alone, which is different to what I'm used to. But honestly, just the weather is amazing. Like today, 25 degrees, it's winter started.
0: Are you saying it's slightly different to Melbourne winter, Sam?
1: Slightly, a little bit different to training down at Tullamarine. But so that's probably been the big one. I think it just changes your whole sort of outlook on everything when the weather's nice. It puts you in a good mood, I reckon.
0: Well, we're lucky to have you in the state, Sam. Enjoying watching you play footy as well. Best of luck. We always love this one as fans. Can't imagine what it's like as a player. Another Q clutch. Good luck against the Suns come Saturday afternoon.
1: Awesome. Thanks so much, guys.
0: On you, mate. Sammy Draper, Q Clash.
2: And, legend.
0: You can actually catch the last five games at the Gabba for only $100. 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Dobbo, we know Suns, Lions in action, but Brisbane have a big one against the Titans Saturday night. And fronting up tomorrow, co-hosting Triple M's Rush Hour, their little generals back.
2: Yeah, the captain Adam Reynolds will join us tomorrow afternoon. We've got a huge show. Have a great night. And remember one thing. When the wheat is ripe, keep the headers rolling in the paddock. We'll see you again from 4 o'clock tomorrow on the Rush Hour. Catch ya.
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25: Hey, I'm Tessa Randello. The Shadow Treasurer is blaming the government's budget for a slowdown in the nation's economy. The latest data shows it grew 0.3% in the March quarter, down from 0.9% in the previous period. Tim Wilson says the problems existed before we had international crises like the Iran war. Aussies in aged care suffering from motor neuron disease will get priority access to the government's support at home package. The Health Minister, Mark Butler, says it's changing the rules to give MND patients urgent priority. A potential blow to peace talks with the US military and Islamic Revolutionary Guard Corps reporting missile attacks on several targets in the region. While the US forces also fired a missile at a ship that it says was trying to break the American blockade in the Strait of Hormuz. Briefly, Choice is turning up the heat on online shopping giants after finding potentially unsafe and banned products being sold. And a delivery driver has been charged after crashing into a Sydney fountain. He was reportedly found eating Maccas in the car following the collision.
26: Whenever you're working near power lines, plan ahead, use a spotter, and look up and live. 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
25: The NRL is reportedly planning a Jai July after Jai Arrow was forced to retire due to an MND diagnosis last month. The league's locked in the world's biggest birthday party to happen on June 12 when his former side South Sydney clashed with Newcastle. He's also been invited to toss the coin for Collingwood at their AFL King's Birthday clash with Melbourne, raising funds for Fight MND. And two-time premiership winning Broncos skipper Ali Brigginshaw is stepping down from the role in her last NRLW season.
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29: Mostly fine for the rest of today in Townsville. Tonight down to 15 and tomorrow mostly fine with a high of 28. 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
0: Welcome to Triple M NRL Daily here on your Wednesday, which means it's the Journos edition, the best episode of the entire week, because we've got Danny Weidler and Adam Pengilly in the house. How are you, boys?
2: I just struggle, Charlie, I forgot who you were. You were here last week. I struggle with anything you say. When you come to
0: mate,
2: greatest legendary...
0: Yeah.
2: Comments around us, because I know you're two-faced.
0: Yeah, you turned your back on me straight away. I wasn't here for one episode, and you put
2: you're
0: the slipper
2: us.
0: In.
2: You're banned us. Yeah.
38: Well,
2: yeah.
38: Ethan Strange came in last week. His name was Lockie, and then you better be careful, Mitch Moses.
2: Correct.
0: He's a superstar, Lockie Pringle, one of the greats. He's in Europe now on a holiday, so I'm still here, guys. I'm still
2: for the
0: here.
2: Moment.
0: I'm going to hang in, cling on as long as I can. But we've got a huge show to get to, because Kieran Foran,
3: 3-year deal has been confirmed. We're going to talk Terrell May's podcast that he did with Josh Mansour, because it was a bit controversial, Danny.
4: Yes, and I'm also going to talk a bit about the gagging of Gus Gould and also the Bad News Bears.
3: And Adam, I believe you have some Origin mail for us as well.
38: Yes, Charlie, we're going to talk about what's going to happen with Mitchell Moses. Payne Haas should be back in, and Liam Martin. Does he deserve to get back for New South Wales for Game 2?
3: Yeah, huge episode. Stick around. You listen to the Triple M NRL Journos show with Danny Widler, Adam Pengilly, and Charlie White. We'll be back very shortly.

0: Triple M NRL Daily with Danny Widler, Adam Pengilly and Charlie White. Breaking news and the biggest names in the game.
1: And nobody does the NRL like Triple M.
2: The great Kieran Foran officially signed on a three-year deal. The three-year deal kicks in next year, so he signed until the end of 2029. Huge news for Manly.
3: Great news. I said earlier in the year that Manly really stuffed things up. They should have probably sacked Anthony Seibold at the end of last year. Once his security blanket of Tony Mestroff was gone, there was no way he was going to survive with Jason King coming in. So they got that really wrong, but they got this really right. I thought he's probably a future coach rather than a now coach, but he's proved everybody wrong, and he's because he can coach, obviously. He's making Manly great again. It's good to see Fozball, whatever that is. I don't know what it is.
4: They try harder, I guess.
3: Well, they're playing happy,
4: yeah,
3: aren't they?
4: Yeah.
3: And there was a clear disconnect with Anthony Seibold, and that's been made evident by the way they're performing. And it's good to see Manly have something to cheer about. They've got hope. They've got Joey Walsh coming through. It's rosy at Manly at the moment, isn't it? And, for a long time they had a stench about them. And they stuffed things up deluxe last year with Cherry Evans, Tommy Trbojevic. They really did things badly. I think Jason King, has done a good job since he's been there. I think that, the foreign thing is a good appointment, long term. Oh, we'll see how it goes long term. I heard, was it Scott Penn coming out and saying 20 years? Is that something?
4: He had a story in the Herald, I think, today, quoted saying he would like to see Kieran Foran coach the club for the next 20 years.
3: I think Scott Penn should allow Jason King to keep just making comments.
4: Well, Charlie, I've got to say, I was one of the harshest critics of Manly when they moved on Anthony Seibold after three games, but guess what? I was wrong again. It proved to be a pretty astute move, hasn't it? The form they've shown in the last couple of months. But to your point, Danny, about the fact that you think they should have moved on Anthony Seibold in the offseason, and that's a very valid argument, but playing devil's advocate for a minute, if they did do that, there's no way Kieran Foran gets a head coach
3: job. That's
4: true.
3: Yeah, yeah.
4: They're looking at another experienced coach or someone else.
3: Could have been McInnes
4: Matt Ballon. It could have been anyone.
3: So it worked out well for them.
4: The fact they waited until three games of this year has given Kieran Foran the opportunity, and now it's worked out the way it's worked out.
3: No, that's a good point, yeah.
4: So I think you speak to the players, you speak to especially Tom and Jake, and just how happy they are playing for Kieran Foran, and they've got to keep that form going. And given it's a really topsy-turvy competition this year, like Manly could still do something.
3: Win?
4: I don't know. I don't know if they can win the title, but I could see them making second week of the finals, maybe even a prelim, maybe. Who knows? The way they're going, they've got the weapons there. If they can get them all on the park at the same stage, Kieran Foran's got this team humming at the moment.
3: Well, their style of football suits the new game.
4: It does.
3: It suits Volandi's ball, doesn't it? Like, speaking of Fozball and all that sort of stuff, it suits the way that the game's been played now or changed or whatever you want to say. They're an attacking threat from everywhere, and they haven't even had Tommy there. And once he comes back, it takes it to even another level, you know. And, yeah, they're exciting to watch. So it's good to see, and I'm happy for Kieran. He's been through – he's had a tough road as an individual for in his private world for a long time, and to see him looking great, coming through, being very articulate, and a leader now of a group is a huge credit to the person he is today. Because he had some really rough days.
4: Did I see they're naming Brookvale Foz Pines Park?
2: Yep, that's right.
4: For one night on Thursday night.
2: I love it.
4: He is the Messiah, isn't he? The fans love him. And let's be honest, Danny, Manly are a club. They won't admit it publicly, but privately, they care about optics. They have got their favourite son back coaching the team, winning games.
3: Yeah.
4: From an optics point of view, they've got the fans back on side. It suits them down to the ground. Now, the rubber's going to hit the road at some stage, Charlie. We know that at some stage in the next couple of years where Manly's going to lose four or five games in a row potentially, and then we'll see what Kieran Foran is really made of and how he handles a situation
3: like
4: that.
3: We mentioned optics, and, you know, when Cherry Evans went and beat them at Foz Pines Park. That was the end for Seibold.
4: Yeah.
3: Like the bloke they stuffed around deluxe and embarrassingly, you know, let go in the way they did. He went back there and showed them how to play footy that night. That was the end for poor old Anthony Seibold. And it, things have changed since then. And interesting, they have missed a trick though with Fosball, his management. I wrote in the column on the weekend that someone's got the rights to Fosball. And poor old Kieran's not getting a buck out of all the hats and whatever else is being. Is that huge? Have you got the rights,
2: Charlie? No, I wish I did. I'd expect
3: you to have that.
0: Nobody does the NRL like Triple M.
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2: Is there any mail around the teams that are going to get named for? Obviously, they get named Monday after the game, the Eels-Dogs game. Now, Aaron Woods on his show this morning said that Moses will be picked and he'll be given until Wednesday to prove his fitness. Are you guys hearing the same thing?
3: Yeah, look, I'm hearing that they want to see him training first session. Like, I'm nervous. I'm nervous about hamstrings and picking players. And like, I think I was on this pod a couple of weeks ago saying, I think Mitchell Moses is the most important player for the Blues because of his kicking game.
2: Yeah.
3: And he was a different point of difference between the sides. Now that I've seen Ethan Strange step up, I'm less concerned about that. However, if Laurie's picking Mitchell Moses, the hamstring worries me. Like, I know it's, everyone says it's minor. Why isn't he playing?
4: If it goes in the first 10 minutes of Origin 2, it throws out everything, Danny. It throws out your rotations.
3: Why are you saying it?
4: Throws everything out. I don't know. Well, listen, Laurie.
3: You're making me even more nervous.
4: Spoke,
3: I'm not sleeping.
4: Laurie spoke after last year's series, and you would know this better than anyone because you're across there in Perth. They carried a couple of players who were dicey into game two. Payne Haas and Nathan Cleary, two of their most important players. And even until game day, I think with Nathan Cleary, they were assessing whether he was going to play or not.
3: Well, I watched Nathan at that session and he was unable to kick. He was visualizing his kicks. And I thought, what is going on? Like, I watch a lot of their stuff and I have seen him visualize before. And I know he can't practice and practice and practice and practice because of, you know, it does wear your body down. But that made me worried.
4: Yeah.
3: And did he goal kick in that game? I can't even remember. Or was it Zach?
4: I think Zach kicked.
3: Yeah. So.
4: But would you argue that didn't have a massive impediment, like, to their preparation for game two? When they came and got blown off the park in the first half. And we can talk about Ashley Klein's penalties and everything like that. And there were a lot of those. I understand that. But New South Wales were not at the races with that injury affected preparation. So, I don't know. The other thing I'll say about Mitchell Moses is, and you made the point, Danny, his kicking game is so crucial, particularly when you go to the MCG. You speak to guys like Nathan Cleary and some of those players, you're playing on a rectangular field on a massive oval ground, and you can lose your bearings sometimes. It's hard to know where the sideline is. You don't have the perimeter of a Core Stadium or Suncorp. So kicking is going to be absolutely crucial in game two. That's why I'd potentially lean towards Mitchell Moses and giving him a shot. But if he can't train the first day or two, I think Laurie has to be really brutal.
3: First day.
4: He has to cut the cord and just say, nah, we're moving on,
3: mate. I want to see him running.
4: Yeah.
3: Look, I asked Para yesterday about where things were at with Mitchell, and they said he had not re-aggravated it. There was not a, you know, and he had done some running. And he had, you know, but I don't know if he's hitting top speed. And, you know, I watched him closely in the preparation for that last game, and he was doing his own warm-ups and things for the game, like training rather, and that set my spidey senses off. I was like, why is this happening? And I remember leaving the session at Gosford where he got ruled out because we get kicked out, and I said to Frank Panisi, I said, Frank, why is he doing his own stuff? Why is this going on? He didn't have an answer at that time. And I also said to Dr. Nathan Gibbs, you haven't earned your money on this trip at all. And then he gets ruled out. So sorry about that. But Frank said that he inquired about that, and he said that because he's had calf issues and stuff, he now does his own routine. A bit like Tommy
4: Turbo used to do that.
3: Tommy Turbo used to do his own stuff. So

0: I get nervous about these sort of things, and it worries me. It really worries me.
1: The good news for New South Wales, Stephen Crichton has been named for Monday. Are we taking that as good news, or do we think he might get ruled out of this game Monday and they're just giving him every chance to play?
0: Look, I know when I got the mail on that, I know that they were concerned about him playing on Monday. And they were the Bulldogs, that is, right? The Bulldogs were actually, and they actually thought he wasn't going to play because the initial, when they get assessed, they felt there's a re-aggravation of the injury. We'll see if he plays or not. And if he plays, well, it should be okay. But I think we need to see him play because he's been busted as well.
1: Yeah.
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4: Nobody does the NRL like Triple M.
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3: We are going to talk Mal Meninga now, Danny. This was your story from the column on Sunday, where it started with Bulldog Richie going over to Perth, and he had an interview with Mal Meninga where Mal said, we want to get Jacob Preston, we want to get Nathan Cleary, we want to get Matt Burton. Now, he has breached the anti-tampering laws by saying that.
4: Well, it's the Gus Gould rule, isn't it?
3: Yeah.
4: Look, I think, let me state first of all, is it the biggest deal in the world? No. Do I like the rule? No. I don't like that they're limiting what people can say. But he's done it, and he has to be fined. And if he doesn't get fined, I think there's got to be questions asked why. And I think they will fine him because it's a clear breach. The where this is bad from Perth is that they flew a journo over, paid for him, right, thinking it'd be out Michael Chammas, and getting good publicity. They got a back page yarn, which is great, and was a good yarn by Bulldog. I'm not bagging the yarn at all, but it's blown up in their face. It's classic Perth now. It's become more bungling Bears.
3: Yeah.
4: It's the bungling Bears at their best, paying a journo to do a story, and now they're going to have to pay more to the NRL. And Mal's their employee. Mal's the NRL's employee. So they're finding their own bloke. And you know what it says on a larger scale? They're out of touch.
3: Yeah.
4: They don't know what they're doing. And it's disappointing. So, yeah, bungling Bears at their best.
3: It was odd that they flew Bulldog Richie over, comparing it to what
4: I'm the not PNG Bulldog,
3: Chiefs.
4: By the way.
3: No, but just compared to what the PNG Chiefs did, where they tried to get a few of the most influential podcasts,
5: well,
3: including
5: it
3: social media. Yeah.
4: Well, it shows. You know what it shows? It shows where their heads are at. They still think that that's where you get cut through, whereas Chammas went a different way, and went for the podcasters. You know what? And you know why Chammas went with the podcasters? And this is not great for me, but he thinks that they speak to the players more.
3: Right. Interesting.
4: More than maybe what Adam and I do necessarily. Mm. Like I don't know if they're buying the Sun Herald and the Sunday Telly or.
5: They should.
4: Yeah, I agree. Buy it. Great columns. Or flicking on Nine News and Six. I don't know. Or whatever. Or your channel, Charlie, 7 News, you know, I have to mention them, don't I? Yeah. But I think that that's where they're at. And to also, to fly, and I don't care that they did this, fly one paper over and not, you know, ring Adrian Prezenko or Christian Nicolussi or whoever and say, hey, do you want to come over on one of our flights and we'll put you up and we'll show you everything? Why not fly two papers over?
3: Mm.
4: And I don't care that they didn't, but I just think it's a weird mentality. And good on Bulldog, he did a lovely yarn, but it's blown up in their face.
5: Mal, we've been saying on this podcast for months, saying Mal needs to be one selling the Perth Bears. He needs to get out there and do some more publicity and media. And he's tried to do it the last couple of weeks. And as you've written, it might have consequences now. So, it won't be a popular view, but I do have a little bit of sympathy for Mal because
4: that's a popular view. People love Mal.
5: He's trying his absolute best. And I think, to be honest, in the player market.
3: Is he trying his best?
5: Well,
3: is he trying his absolute best?
4: Well, he'd be living in Perth if he was.
3: Yeah, exactly. That's what I think as
4: Sorry,
3: well.
4: Adam.
5: I get it. But he's trying to get Perth out there a little bit more. And I understand what he's doing. And I think they're starting to find their niche a little bit more in the player market. I think they've realised that getting a marquee is going to be almost beyond them for their first season.
4: Not if they get some help.
5: If they get some help,
4: they're still
5: it'll help.
4: Waiting
5: but,
4: on their
5: but
4: help.
5: I actually like what they're doing by trying to offer some deals for some young, promising players who might be a little bit blocked their pathway to current club, like Mason Barber. We all saw him in the preseason challenge from the Cowboys. He looked fantastic.
3: Yep.
5: Now, he's not going to get a run at the Cowboys playing fullback with Jackson Purgie going out of the position next year. So Perth have decided to pick him up. They've got guys like Luke Lauerlei and Arpa Tweedle. I'm not saying they're going to be a top 8 team next year, but I think they're starting to find their niche in the player market.
4: So that Luke Keary put this on my radar.
5: Yep.
4: Their recruitment, I don't know if you said on one of your shows.
3: Said on the buy round, definitely.
4: Yeah, that the Bears signings... And I don't know if you're aware of this, Adam.
5: Yeah.
4: They haven't got a starter.
3: They've got Sean Russell. He said they got two stars, okay, Sean Russell and Nick Meaney. But Nick Meaney will be playing fullback for them.
4: So they've signed 19 blokes, whatever it is, yeah, right? Or however many.
5: But are we just including just NRL players, not Super League players?
4: I think they've got, well,
3: NRL, starting NRL players, he said, yeah.
4: Okay. So they've got two starters in their roster.
0: Nobody does the NRL like Triple M.
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4: Parramatta Eels. It's a weird story, this one. Basically, there's a podcast called Talking Para, which is a fan podcast. And they've had their membership revoked now from the club. And there was apparently a spat between the CEO, Jim Sarantinos, and the host of this podcast at a fan event over the weekend.
5: Yep.
4: What have you heard about this, boys?
5: Well, first of all, I have to say I'd never heard of the podcast until this morning. I don't... Are there a lot of fan podcasts?
4: There's a lot of fan podcasts around the NRL. Okay. Yeah, this
5: like
4: one.
5: Twitch.
4: Like Parramatta's got a few, I think.
5: Okay.
4: Parramatta's got a few. Tigers has a lot.
5: Okay.
4: Tigers has some great ones as well. Win, learn, or draw. Yeah. Fantastic podcast.
5: Okay.
4: I went on it the other day. It was great.
5: Did you have a swipe pass to try and get into that building as well?
4: No. Yeah, well, they film in a bloke in a bar. No, of course not.
5: So I made a couple of calls on this, and the story's accurate. There has been a drama between. Sorry, Adam Martin and the Eels. So I've been told, and again, I could get some of this wrong. I've been told Adam's a super fan, a big fan of Para, and he gets information and puts it on his podcast. I think that he has pretty good access to some players and that sort of thing. And some of the information that he's been getting has been accurate and like around injuries and things like that. And I don't think that pleases Para that he's getting a bit of info because clearly he must speak to the players. But some of it, Para don't dispute that he has had some accurate information. They're also saying that he's had some inaccurate stuff that hasn't gone down well with the club. And there was a conversation where Jim Sarantinos, the CEO, spoke to people at the club and said, "Hey, I want you to be careful." Not banning him like from speaking to him, but said, "I want you to be careful about what is being said because, you know, in this day and age, injury stuff is important." I don't know if it matters. Does it matter in Supercoach and things like that?
4: Yeah, of course.
5: Is that a gambling thing?
4: Supercoach is not a gambling thing. The top, whoever wins it
5: gets money.
4: And a lot of people play with it with their friends and put $50 each on the line.
5: So they were just told by Sarantinos, and that includes the players, just be a bit careful about what's going on. There was I believe there was some sort of members, it wasn't a forum, but a members gathering or meeting before the game.
4: Against Newcastle,
5: where Sarantinos was at. And there was a conversation that took place. I don't know how heated it was, but it was definitely a conversation where they didn't agree on everything that was being said. And his membership has been, as far as I can
4: remember,
5: it's been suspended.
4: Yeah.
5: I don't think it's been revoked, but it's been suspended.
4: Mm-hmm.
5: Where this goes, I don't know. But it is interesting that, you know, a fan is getting information and putting it on his own site, and it's not pleasing Parramatta. That seems to me to be the – and I asked whether it was defamatory, and they wouldn't go that far. But they are happy for fans and whoever to have a say, as long as the information is that or the words that are putting out there is not disrespectful and is accurate, and that's fair enough from Para.
4: Yeah,
5: I'm speaking without knowledge, and I want to make that very clear. I don't listen to that podcast. Mm. I've never heard a word of that podcast, and I don't know what's being said in terms of information that could be perceived as disrespectful or inaccurate. But that's how it's been explained to me. I don't know, Adam, if you know any more.
6: No, I think you've covered it pretty well, Danny. The only thing I will say is that probably agree with you to an extent is that the information I was getting is that Parramatta concerned Charlie about a lot of inaccurate information being put into the ether on that podcast, and that's what their concern was. So, listen, they're a big club, Parramatta. Big, passionate fan base. People are going to talk. Stuff's going to get out there into the public domain. And they were more concerned about the inaccurate information, according to them, that had been broadcast.
4: Well, great show, boys. Adam, great to see you, as always.
6: Thanks, Charlie.
4: Danny, great to see you. We'll see you again next week.
5: I hope so, Charlie.
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2: Nighttime. It's when all the weirdos come out to play. 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
24: Hey, Australia, hello to you. Wednesday evening right across the country. Triple M Nights with Dave Gleeson. And this man, been doing it since 1989, can you believe it? And is still in tip-top shape. Gleeson, hello, brother.
25: G'day, Tomo. G'day, Australia. It's nice to be here on another Wednesday night, sharing rock and roll stories and a little bit of birthday cake.
24: A bit of birthday cake, all right, mate. Happy birthday to you, great man.
25: Mate.
24: Unbelievable.
25: Lucky
24: you've got
25: I made
24: here.
25: It here.
24: It's a remarkable and inspirational effort.
25: Because I do a countdown usually on my birthday, midday to midnight.
24: Yep.
25: Just one beer an hour.
24: One beer an hour.
25: So what are we now? We're 7 hours in.
24: Yeah.
25: But no, I didn't do it today.
24: No, good
25: idea.
24: So
25: you had to come to work.
24: Very good idea. 58 of the best, mate, and dead set dominant. So, and not only your birthday, is it?
25: No, it's not. It's the amazing Susie Quatro's birthday as well, which we found out when we were on tour together a bunch of years ago when Susie asked if or had her tour manager ask if I'd like to get up and sing Stumbling In with her.
24: Yep.
25: We were at Mount Gambier Jail.
24: Wow.
25: Which was like, it's decommissioned as a jail now. It's just a beautiful area.
24: Mm-hmm.
25: So we were hanging there, and then once I found out I was singing with her, I rang my brother to say, "Aunt, I'm getting up with Susie Quatro," and he said, "You know, you're born on the same day."
24: Ah, that's incredible.
25: We've been very close ever since.
24: Nice little icebreaker there, Glee. So, Amy Lee's going to join us tonight as well. We're going to replay that chat that you had with her a week or so ago, which was absolutely brilliant.
25: Excellent. Love to talk to Amy Lee.
24: Tommy Lee in trouble.
25: Amy Lee to Tommy Lee.
24: Yeah.
25: Tommy Lee, he's never far away from trouble. I saw photos of him recently. He's not... He's you know what? He's treated himself like an amusement park and he's gone on every ride at least twice. Even the ones that he failed the height restrictions, I reckon.
24: Oh, I like it, mate. Righto, let's get things going. If it's Dave Gleeson's birthday, we kick things off with the almighty Screaming Jets and better.
25: Rock on.
24: Let's do it. Triple M.

0: The Offspring with original prankster, Triple M Nights with Dave Goyce and friends of the show. Those boys, Dexter and Noodles, had them on before. And so is Amy Lee of Evanescence, who's going to join us in the next half an hour. 1983, a huge year for David Bowie, as it was for Australia, Goyce.
1: Yes, The Thin White Duke was his 15th album. He'd been Aladdin Sane, he'd been Ziggy Stardust, he'd been through all these different iterations, and he kind of became quite straight for the Let's Dance album, notable because it had the great Stevie Ray Vaughan playing guitar on it, but absolutely notable because the whole video for it was shot in New South Wales, in a place about 700 k's out of Sydney called the Corinda Hotel in Corinda. Also shot a lot of stuff around outdoors in the mountains and on the Harbour Bridge, and was pretty groundbreaking because it was the two stars of the video were a couple of Indigenous people, and it became an important song, not just for the song and the lyrics, but for the portrayal of Indigenous people in the video clip.
0: This was on the ABC a number of years ago.
2: Of all the David Bowie clips, I think for Australians especially, this is one that's blazed into the national consciousness because, of course, it was filmed in this country.
3: Yes, absolutely. And David Bowie is in it throughout, but the main characters are played by two Aboriginal performers, Terry Roberts and Jolene King. Daniel, I understand that you've got a pretty personal connection to this video. Can you start by telling us when you first saw it and what your reaction was?
4: Yeah, I was 10. I was a black fellow growing up in Tweed Heads in northern New South Wales. First kind of positive or neutral images of Aboriginal people I'd seen outside of the news media. And for me, it was pivotal because I was coming into consciousness. I was just 10. And seeing faces that I could recognise and people that I could recognise that were like me, it had a huge effect.
0: Significant impact.
1: Indeed. Imagine that someone from the other side of the world had to come over and make that distinction and make that positive step for Indigenous people.
0: Let's dance.

0: You'll recognise this next guest from the folder of every single girl you went to high school with in 2004. She's got a vocal range that stretches further than a dollar at Aldi. Please welcome to Chat to Gleeso about everything vibrato. Probably. The amazing, the one, the only, lead singer of Evanescence, Amy Lee.
1: Oh, she's a star. The one and only Amy Lee of Evanescence. Amy, welcome back to Triple M Nights.
2: Glad to be here, Dave. Thanks for having me.
1: Now, let's talk about your album, Sanctuary. There could not be a more fitting time for people to be looking for sanctuary in this crazy world, whether it be physical or emotional. Is that what drove you for the title of this album?
2: Yeah, it's everything at once for me. You know, it is the state of the world and the fact that I need sanctuary and that our music is that for me. And I know it's that for a lot of people around the world as well. So yeah, all of that. How do we find each other and declare sanctuary together from this madness?
1: Yeah, the power of rock. I love it. Now, two decades, Amy, seriously, you are a rocker from way back and you continue to grow before our eyes. How does that feel?
2: It feels good.

0: That feels a hell of a lot better than being like the new kid and always having to prove everything. It's great.
1: So 3 years for this album, and people out there will be saying, oh God, that's a long time. But as you know, these things don't just happen, especially the song choices. Where'd your main inspirations lie for the songwriting over the past few years?
0: Human beings in general are what inspire me, you know, as a huge group, as us, as the world, all of that, everything we're up against, but also like relationships and connections, like where you see the what you're feeling is what somebody else is going through. Like, I don't know. So we were playing a lot of concerts and touring the world, meeting people a lot, when writing started. And that starts, you know, for me alone in here, you know, messing with a synthesizer, and also together as a band. Like, we would just sort of set time aside where we had extra days between shows and we're already together. We live all over the place. We live all over the US. So when we're together, it's kind of like, let's not waste our time. Let's jam. Like, I got an idea. You guys check this out. What would you play like over this? I'm like, oh, I got this other idea. And how about this thing? So a lot of that, just like scheming at first. And then once we had a handful of songs that were like, okay, these few songs are pretty cool. Why don't we go in the studio and try these out? That happened, I guess, in 2024.
1: So tell us about Who Will You Follow. It's got all the elements of what we know and love about Evanescence, but I heard some kind of Pat Benatar energy in the verse, just that cool rock kind of technique, and then that smack in the face with the guitar after you do that first vocal intro. It is simply amazing.
0: Thank you. What can I say? I feel like that song has a little pinch of everything, and that's why we were like, that's the song. I feel like there is some degree of like, it's cool to work with new people and see how they see you. And for me, like seeing a picture, both of those guys are a little bit younger than me. Like, so they knew of me. It's interesting because I kind of realized it partway through. I was like, oh, the reason like you're helping me see myself through your eyes, you're helping me see Evanescence through your eyes, like in a way that has this like, the parts that to me like kind of maybe became cringy, I can see it your way and see that's not what it is. Like, and remember like the love and the magic of it when it was fresh and when I was younger, like it's different.
1: So the album comes out 5th of June and you're off to do a summer tour, a massive summer tour. How do you prepare and what's your regime on getting your voice ready and everything in order for such a grueling tour?
0: I mean, so far I've really been focused on like the tour production and the set list and like building it so that we can really make this like our most powerful show ever. Practice is, we're about to get all together, you know, and just start working on it, start trying to recreate those sounds and all the madness that goes into it. So I think it's going to be good. There's a lot of practice. We were definitely in like pretty solid, we got this, autopilot mode with what we had been doing because we've been doing it for a while. And now it's like, okay.
1: Excellent, Amy. Well, we are very excited for you and really appreciate your time. We can't wait for the 5th of June when Sanctuary drops. Make sure you get your pre-orders in. You can get standard CDs, double CD, vinyl in September. How good.
0: Yeah, totally. And picking all those variants.
1: Always great to see you, Amy. Good luck with the album and tour, and rock on.
0: Thank you.

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0: Night Show with Dave Gleeson will be back in a sec, which gives the station roadie heaps of time to get some gaff on that wedge. I don't know, we heard it at a gig once. Country Fest Queensland is coming, and Triple M has your tickets. Wanna go?
1: Morgan Evans.
0: James Johnson.
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0: Chris Isaak with Wicked Game, Triple M Nights with Dave Quay. I can't get Jack Black out of my head every time I see that. That is worth a, well, actually, it's worth a Google.
1: You've just put Jack Black into my head because prior to that I was singing, oh, I love that Wicked Game.
0: Yeah.
1: The old beast with two backs.
0: Okay. It's a great game. It's a great game to play if everyone's on board it.
1: Haven't played it for a while, but... anyway, where are we?
0: Glazo. Tommy Lee, we're taking it back to the year 2000. This man loved a sip.
1: He did indeed, and that wasn't the worst of it, Tomo. In 2000, he was jailed for 5 days for drinking alcohol because he was on probation at the time from a previous DV incident. Thankfully, he's overcome those shithouse demons of the past. He violated his probation by consuming alcohol. But as I said, alcohol was probably the least of the worries with Motley Crue. Let's hear a little bit about the early days.
2: We used to have the biggest parties, man, because we all lived together as a band, literally, in walking distance, maybe 45, 50 steps away from the whiskey. And Vince would get on the mic and be like, yeah, after the show, everybody come on up to the pad, have an after party. And there would literally be 400 or 500 people in our little shitty apartment that we all lived in. Cops are coming over like, you guys, you can't have parties like this here.
1: 400, 500 people. What type of apartment were you staying in your first band, in your early days, Tommy?
0: Come on.
1: It's all in the telling, really, the story, isn't it? But look, let's not deny that Motley Crue had some absolute ass-kicking parties back in the day.
0: The egg burritos was an interesting setup that they did, wasn't it?
1: Yes. Look, they were dirty men.
0: Yeah.
1: Rumour has it they just used to wear the same leather pants every day, every night, and you can only imagine it would have smelt like a herd of cows coming towards you.
0: Yum. Kickstart My Heart, Motley Crue, Triple M.

0: Back into seven, Triple M Nights with Dave Gleeso. Gleeso's band camp shortly. Thoroughly looking forward to this. Is where we give Gleeso a band and he has to choose one. That's it. One song. His favourite song of all time. Tonight's task is Metallica.
1: We'll be getting to that. And AWOL Nation and Macua, everyone's loving this song, mate.
0: Yeah.
1: It's a bit of a surfy anthem and we're going to be playing that very, very soon.
0: Bit of a watch this space as well.
1: Oh. Love it.
2: While Dave heads backstage to catch a breath for a minute or two, we'll be back in a sec for the next encore of the night. 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
0: This is the birthday night, the 3rd of June. Triple M Nights with Dave Gleeson. It is fantastic to have your company. Gleeso's birthday today, 58 of the largest, and you're going beautifully, great man.
1: Oh, cheers, mate. I do remember as a young fella when I, you know, when you first start really knowing about birthdays in like, class, you're inviting classmates around and that. I reckon between about 5 and maybe 10 or 11, it rained every freaking birthday party I ever had.
0: That's stiff.
1: I was cursed, mate. I still look back on that and think, yeah, someone had it in for me back then.
0: Yeah.
1: But no, birthdays were always very big in our house because they had a big family and then lots of cousins and stuff like that. So I know that we had some great old times.
0: And 50 years later, it's raining today, guys.
1: Bloody hell, what the hell's going on? I've been followed by rain all my life.
0: Unbelievable. Righto, now, I know it's your day.
1: Yes.
0: But it's not only your day.
1: No, it's not. It's also the great Susie Quattro's day. And I remember as a young kid, you know, those, there were compilation albums, K-Tell, they were, you know, Ripper 76 and Screamer and all these amazing albums that compiled the biggest hits of the day. Well, you would know them, So Fresh.
0: Yes, So Fresh. Yes, yes,
1: okay,
0: yes.
1: Okay, so that was the precursor to that.
0: Yeah.
1: And that's the first time I ever heard Susie Quattro in about 1974 or 5 doing this very song. Little did I know that 30 some years later, well, I'd be meeting up with Susie and we'd strike up a fast friendship. So it's an amazing thing.
0: Do you know what we'll do? We'll go Susie Quattro Devil Gate Drive to celebrate her birthday. Straight into the Screaming Jets with Helping Hand.
1: I love it.
0: Triple M Nights with Dave Gleeson. Bandcamp, not too far away. We celebrate Metallica tonight.
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0: John Butler Trio, a Wednesday night right around Australia on Triple M Nights with Dave Gleeson. Let's do this.
1: And one time, at Bandcamp.
2: Lisa's Bandcamp.
0: 25 bands over 25 nights. It is pretty simple. We hand them all to Gleeson. And Gleeson, pick us your best song, your favourite song. And it can only be one. We're giving you the task of the amazing band Metallica.
3: Well, this is funny because the song that we're going to play was the follow-up to One.
0: Oh.
3: The massive breakthrough single for Metallica that kind of started them crossing over. 1989, it came out on an album called And Justice for All. And they backed it up 1991, as I said, with the album Metallica, the mm-hmm. Black Album. But everyone wonders who the Sandman is.
0: Yeah.
3: Well, here's the Sandman. This is where it all came from.
4: Mr. Sandman, bring me a dream. Make him the cutest that I ever seen.
3: So the Sandman, Tomo,
0: yeah.
3: is who comes to send you off into your dreams.
0: Yeah.
3: He's the Sandman. So it wasn't a scary thing. But Metallica certainly made it scary. Here is James Hetfield saying he didn't even think it was worth pursuing as a song.
5: I didn't think Enter Sandman was such a great song. I think Lars and Bob Rock said, go back. I challenge you to go back and work on it. And I did. And that line, that catchphrase, you know,
6: we're off to Never Never Land.
0: How good's that?
3: Yeah, off to see Michael Jackson at the Neverland Ranch. I don't know.
0: Not sure.
3: I've drawn a very long bow between the Cordettes.
0: Yes.
3: Metallica.
0: Yep.
3: Michael Jackson.
0: And Wacko Jacko. Intriguing. Gleeson's Bandcamp number 20, though. Metallica with what song?
3: Enter Sandman.
0: Triple M.
3: Sweet Dreams.

0: Boston for a Wednesday night, Triple M Nights with Dave Gleeson. These songs in the classic A 9 at 9, and we're going to debunk another rock and roll myth. I'm sick of people getting disparaged, Gleeson.
1: Yeah.
0: These amazing bands just getting smashed from pillar to post, mainly by us with storytelling over the years, so we're going to debunk a few next.
1: We'll debunk our own myths. Now, Eightwall Nation was a bloke who was out there making music with a collective, and then he decided to step out on his own. And look, it's given me inspiration, Tomo, after 38 years or 30... whatever many years, 39 years.
0: 39?
1: Oh, hang on, 2026.
0: 37.
1: 30, thanks, man.
0: No worries. So,
1: maybe I'll step out and do my own thing.
2: AWOL Nation has been a long time coming. It's been a long journey to get to this point, one which I didn't know would result to where we're at now. But I was in all sorts of different bands leading up to this point. I had always done the band thing with, you know, three other writers in the band. And so sort of after, you know, doing that my whole life, the last band, Under the Influence of Giants, I think it was the drummer was the first to decide to leave. We had kind of had a bunch of ups and downs, signed to a major label, you know, thought we were going to sell millions of records and be the next thing. And of course, it didn't happen, just like the other bands I was in as well. At that point, it was time for me to start to do my own song.
1: That's actually kind of parallels my my band experience.
0: Pretty stock standard. Is that when you cranked up Wanted Man?
1: Yeah.
0: It's a good song.
1: I know it.
0: I like this one.
1: I do. I actually listened to this album the other day.
0: Did you?
1: Yeah, I was pretty happy with it.
0: On and Spotify?
1: No. On my own CD player. I charged myself. Let's get AWOL Nation on featuring Macua, a 100-foot wave rider, with a song called Catch a Wave.

0: Triple M Night Show with Dave Gleeson. We'll be back in a sec. Think of this like a chance to head to the merch stand, grab your I Love Gleeson t-shirt. He's so dreamy.
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0: The Hugh are close to me on Triple M Nights with Dave Gleeson. A classic 9 at 9 seems ho-hum, the songs. But when the set list is put together by Dave Gleeson, he makes it interesting and diverse. So we'll do that at the classic 9 at 9 tonight.
1: Diversity, equality, and interesting. That's my DEI.
0: Yes.
1: Now let's talk about a myth that people say, surely that didn't happen. Well, this one did happen.
0: Mm-hmm.
1: Out of the mouth of Steven Adler, drummer for Guns N' Roses. They lived in an apartment, all five of them, for 3 months with Vicky and Jennifer.
0: Hey.
1: Couple of chicks.
0: Okay.
1: Vicky Hamilton was one of them. We destroyed this apartment. The last day we were there, Axel and I got into a fight and he pushed me into this fire extinguisher outside the front door. The glass broke on, you know, how you break the glass, get the fire extinguisher.
0: Yeah.
1: The glass broke and then I grabbed him in the living room because he pushed me out the door. I pushed him on this coffee table and everything was destroyed. Vicky Hamilton, who was one of the people who lived there, she chimed in and said, once Stephen was trying to help me pick up empty Jack Daniels bottles and beer cans while Axel was sleeping on the couch. We woke him up and he was so mad he picked up the heavy wood coffee table, which I still have, complete with cigarette burns and water rings, and heaved it at Stephen with everything on it.
0: Ow.
1: Then he started punching him. It was the day before a showcase and I said, great. You want to kill your drummer the day before an industry showcase? Perfect. Well, thing is, they patched it up within 24 hours and they played that showcase and went on to become the Guns N' Roses that we know and love.

0: Triple M Nights with Dave Gleeson. Classic 9 at 9 next. Gleeson, what are we going to do?
1: We are focusing on songs with the in the title or bands with the in their names. You could do just all bands with, you know, the Rolling Stones, the Screaming Jets, the Beatles, the Eagles, the Angels. But I didn't do that.
0: No.
1: I went for something a little bit more complex and more enjoyable.
0: It was tough, was it?
1: Tough as nails.
0: Do it next, Triple. We'll be back in 2 minutes. 2-2-2-1-2-2.
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21: 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He doesn't work past ten, at least not for us.
23: Classic nine at nine time. This is what it's all about, Gleeso. Well, you tell me what it's all about. It's your segment, and it is your list.
1: Yeah, we wrap nine songs around a theme that we come up with, and this week the theme is The. I can't believe it was 1999 was the first time that I ever really connected with an album title, Tomo. It was by a band called the Bloodhound Gang, and it's simply called Hooray for Boobies. And even, what is 2026?
23: Yeah.
1: Still rings true for me.
23: Hunky dory.
1: Absolutely, Hooray for Boobies. Let's get the Bad Touch on by the Bloodhound Gang from their album Hooray for the Boobies.
23: Triple M.

0: It's that time of day.
1: That time already. See you guys. Have a good night.
0: Time for the classic nine.
1: I can't hear you. Go into a tunnel. Very noisy.
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0: The Oils with the Dead Heart on Triple M Nights with Dave Gleeson, and we had Cheap Trick with The Flame before that. It is the songs tonight, Gleeson. Is it the or the?
1: For the next one. I want to tell you a story about a time that, I'm not telling you, you were there.
0: Okay.
1: But we went to the races, the Oakbank races,
0: picnic races.
1: South Australia.
0: Yes.
1: There was 11 of us, I think.
0: Yep.
1: And we all threw in $100 each.
0: Mm-hmm.
1: And for the first bet, first race of the day, one of our mates, who shall remain nameless.
0: 2003 Brownlow medalist Mark Ricciuto.
1: Said, I'll go and put the first bet on. Comes back, we watch the bet, the race, and he goes, stuff it. Anyway, who's next? Now there was $600 in the key. He just put $500 on the nose. Shortened our day, didn't it?
0: Wrapped it up real quick.
1: I was back at the ATM at about 11:30.
0: Doing all of that responsibly as well.
1: Anyway, this is his favourite song.
0: Oh, there's a tie-in.
1: This is a tie-in.
0: I thought you were just telling it.
1: His favourite song and one of mine as well, Kenny Rogers.
0: The Gambler, Triple M.
2: 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We were both too tired to sleep.

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0: classic 9 and 9.
1: Yeah. Now, have you ever seen that movie, The Fly, with Old Mate in it?
0: I haven't seen
2: Old Mate.
0: Have you ever seen... How's that for prep? Triple M Family, how's that for prep? Have you ever seen the movie...
1: You know, The Weirdo.
0: The Fly, with Old Mate in it.
1: Can you look that up for me?
0: Oh, yeah, I'll sort it out, bro. Jeff Goldblum?
1: Jeff Goldblum. Everyone knew who I was talking about anyway.
0: Is it Goldblum?
1: Goldblum.
0: Oh, not Goldburn, like I said.
1: Goldblum. It's a fairly disgusting movie. That's okay. All I wanted to say. But the tie-in with that is that U2 brought out a song called The Fly in 1991 from their album Achtung Baby, which means attention, baby.
0: Took us a minute 20 to find that out.
1: Good break.
0: It's a cracker. Package that up and send it off.
1: I hope the powers that be are listening in.
0: Triple A.
1: As you'd expect at 9:30 on a Wednesday night.

0: Fleetwood Mac with The Chain on Triple M Nights with Dave Agolese. An incredible song that is off an incredible album, Rumours, Gleeson. And it gets a Guernsey in these songs tonight.
1: Yeah, and it's very serendipitous that we get to this song at number one in the Classic 9 The Songs. It's about branching out. It's about finding new frontiers. It's about, you know, testing yourself and leaving behind the bounds that hold you to this mortal coil. What do you think of that?
0: Now we're talking about prep.
1: There's prep. Don't worry about that. Led by the amazing Joey Tempest, who, by all accounts, from the girls I know, still looks a million bucks. The Final Countdown by Europe.
0: Triple M.

0: Triple M Night Show with Dave Gleeson will be back in a sec. In the meantime, get distracted by these roadies crouching down, running on stage. We can see you, you know. 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
1: Love it.
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0: 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Anyone got the number of the Sunrise cash cow?
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0: Brand new stuff from Casey Barnes and Pete Murray. Triple M Nights with Dave Gleeson. That is called A Time to Burn. 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
17: Right around the country on the Triple M network, welcome to the show. Hope you've had a fantastic day slash evening slash night, wherever you are joining me. Super awesome to have you here. There is lots going on at the moment, isn't it? New music on the way. Spacey Jane, Sarah McLeod and Dallas Frasca have teamed up. We've got a massive concert happening in Melbourne celebrating John Farnham. We've got the Oils, Powderfinger 2, Phil Jamieson from Grinspoon. He's gone solo. His new one, Weekends. He's embarking on a massive tour that sees him going from next week all the way until September as well. Wolfmother, we're talking about sync in movies. So Wolfmother had that with Jackass, and there's a few Aussie acts that are experiencing some, well, success, having songs on the new Netflix show Off Campus. Also, Ryan's Matt Corby have teamed up. We'll get that on. Tame Impala too. Pumped for their national tour, which is happening in October. They are absolutely dominating all around the world. But here is, we did a countdown at the start of the year. We went through all of the data. The songs we played over the last 40 years, this is the most played song ever on Triple M. Ganga Jang, Sounds of Then, kicks off Triple M. So I'm going.

Be Now on Triple M's Homegrown, of course, from their debut album, Business As Usual, went straight to number one in the States. It's quite incredible. Hey, we've got a collab on the way. From two of our favourites, of course, you know the Ryans, tracks like Scumbag, Tonight's Entertainment. Wrapped up their biggest headline tour to date late last year, and they've teamed up with Matt Corby. He's got a brand new album out. He's touring at the moment. Of course, you remember his track. Somebody call out to your brother. He's calling out your King of Denial, Brother, Resolution. You'll be my resolution. Anyway, they've teamed up. It's super exciting. Our fingers crossed we get a chance to hear this live. It is the Ryans featuring Matt Corby with How to Breathe. New music for Triple M's Homegrown.

0: New music from Phil Jamieson, of course, singer from Grinspoon. That is Weekends on Triple M's Homegrown. He's about to embark on a massive tour, which kicks off in Rocky on the 11th of June. Massive regional tour as well. Ricky Albeck joining him for those shows. And this literally goes all the way until the 12th of September. Go out and see one of the great Australian frontmen. Do what he does best. Ears are still recovering from AC/DC last year. We'll get them on Diesel 2. And they're coming home to play, well, maybe their biggest shows ever, November, December. Of course, I'm talking about Spacey Jane. Loving this track. It's called Do You Really Love Her? And it plays next on Triple M.
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Lots of fun tonight, live around the country. This is Triple M's Homegrown with Boom Crash Opera. Some awesome tunes on the way from Australian Crawl. Sunny Boys. Right now, I'd like to talk to you about the power of sync, which means getting a song featured either on a commercial or on a movie. A couple of examples. In recent times, a wolf mother, Joker and the thief is featured on the Jackass movie. As a result, this song just got a real kind of kick all across the world, and now it's heard in sporting stadiums everywhere till this day. Same thing happened with Temper Trap's Sweet Disposition on 500 Days of Summer. Just propel the band onto the world stage, and it's so cool because a song like this deserves to be heard everywhere. And we are seeing a resurgence right now from a few Australian artists. Recently, there is a show on Netflix called Off Campus, which is going gangbusters. And as a result, it features G-Flip, this song Bed on Fire. So, G-Flip, due to the demand and the streaming numbers, which are off the chart, has announced some shows across the USA and Canada. And another Australian band getting some love are Red with a song called Messy. If you haven't heard it, here it is now, new to Triple M's Homegrown.

0: What a song, right? Sunny Boys, Alone With You. You're on Triple M's Homegrown, right around the country. Hey, new music on the way. You'll love this. So Sarah McLeod from the Super Jesus and Dallas Frasco, who's been one of our hardest working musos for the last 20 years, have teamed up. This song's called Till It's Gone. They finished a massive regional tour. Fingers crossed we get some more dates soon. Killing Heidi have been busy as well. Hard to believe Mascara turns 26 this year. And I found this in the library. Remember when Jimmy Barnes and the Bad Loves teamed up? Covering the band with The Weight. We'll get that on. Plus new music from Old Mervs. Favourite two-piece out of Margaret River out in WA. This is Heavy in the Morning. They've been touring the States. Unfortunately, I've had to cancel some shows due to illness, but it looks like they're back on track. So that's all coming up next on Triple M's Homegrown.
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15: This is the
14: and
15: best
14: see what's
15: bit
14: next for
15: of
14: you
15: Lou and Judge.
14: At JCU.
15: Download the
13: Sunday,
15: podcast
13: June 21,
15: now from the
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7: For your early drive home on Triple M, it is Lou and Judge.
14: We've had a bit of an incident.
15: So run us through it, bud.
14: Well, there's nothing really to run through because it's more of a, did this happen?
15: Oh.
14: Or did it not?
15: Jesus.
14: So.
15: No, this is fair, Nick. You've been talking about this all day.
14: I'm going to say I'm 93% sure I've been bitten on the bum by a spider. It's got a little hole.
15: Sorry?
14: On my cheek.
7: Sorry.
16: A little hole.
15: I'm sorry.
14: On my cheek.
15: Okay. This is radio, not the podcast, kid.
14: It's sort of swelled and it's a bit red.
15: Red.
14: And sorry, you know how when you've been bitten it goes like white around the I don't want to say
15: this is it's too hole. Much jokes here.
14: Okay, well, white around the hole of the bite.
15: Yes.
7: Yep.
14: And then it's sort of red.
15: Just look.
14: No, Jack.
15: Where is it?
14: Like on the top of my peach.
15: So on the top?
14: Yeah.
15: Give us a guess.
14: No.
15: Is it too low?
14: Yeah, it's too low.
15: Okay. It's okay, yeah. Save us.
14: So stop saying, give us a geese.
15: Yeah, give us a geese. Yeah, no, fair. I feel like that's fair. But can I just say?
14: I obviously sleep nude. So I think maybe there's a spider in my bed.
15: Louisa, we did the potty this morning, right?
14: Yes.
15: You were whinging and sooking about halfway through the pod. You were going, something's bitten me. Something has bitten me.
14: It's bitten my butt. Don't come crying to me when I don't have a leg tomorrow.
15: I won't. I guess the last thing I'd do is come crying to you.
14: Well, you would.
15: If you lost your leg.
14: You would, because I wouldn't have a leg.
15: Listen.
14: What if it's poisonous?
15: This is, venomous. I knew that this would become my entire day today. Yeah, when you get a hold of some, your glasses, you talked about them for 3 days.
14: Lost them. And I can't see anything.
15: Can't see a thing.
14: Cricket, I literally say people's wrong names. So I'm going, is that Brendan?
15: You were watching.
14: No, that's John.
15: A documentary. You watched 30 minutes of a cricket documentary.
14: I still love the Ashes.
15: Didn't stop talking about it.
14: I love Pat Cummins.
15: You had the bite. Or whatever it is today. I think you've scratched your butt.
14: On what?
15: Who?
14: I'm not like
15: Now then, who knows? You're like a dog with worms.
14: No, I'm not like a panda that's like using the bamboo. I'm not a panda using the bamboo to scratch my butt.
15: I just don't think you've been bitten by something. You were yarning about it at the podcast and the first thing you do is come in and, everybody, I think I've been bitten by something. What? Everybody, gather round. Princess.
14: Hear ye, hear ye.
15: You have one of them little bells. Ding, ding, ding, ding, ding.
14: I've got a podium.
15: Yeah, correct.
14: No, but I'm going to the doctor tomorrow, so I will let you know. Do not fear. You will know tomorrow if it's a spider bite.
15: If you've been bitten by a white tail or something, I'll have to eat my words.
14: You have to give me $500.
15: That's not how this works.
14: It's $200.
15: After white tail, you'll probably be brown bread, so I'm going to. Yeah, I'll take that bit.
7: Yeah.
15: Yeah, good.
14: But it got me thinking, 1-3-3-5-3. What bit you on the bum?
15: No one is going to call.
14: Absolutely, there'll be bites. Like if you live in Queensland and you're in the toilet and then a python comes up the toilet and bites your bum.
15: Python. I don't think we'll get any calls.
14: Spiders, bird, a bird. Oh, phones are lighting up. Magpies swooping in. 10.
15: I don't think we're getting any.
14: I reckon we're getting at least 3. What bit you on the bum? Prove Jarch wrong.
17: The early drive home with Lou and Jarch.
7: For your Wednesday arvo on Triple M, it is Lou and Jarch. And we've been asking on 1-3-3-5-3, what bit you on the bum?
14: Yeah, because Jarch doesn't think we were going to get any calls. And hey, ding, ding, ding, that caller board is lit right up. That's lighter than a Christmas tree. That's more lit than a Christmas tree. Damn it, the execution was not there. But if it was, that would have been a banger.
15: Can't believe you looked Nick and I dead in the eyes pre-show and said, hey, boys, and you went, this is going to be the best show I've ever done. You said pussies.
14: Yeah, I did.
15: And you spat at both of us.
14: Yeah.
15: And now you're bringing out this sort of rubbish.
14: Well, I think that's quite, if I executed it well.
15: Excuse it.
14: No, that caller board's more lit up than a Christmas tree.
7: I mean, the thing is, this actually might be as good as it gets.
15: Correct. Is this as good as it gets with Lou?
7: We're looking out to the producers.
15: We're
7: getting nods.
15: We are getting nods.
14: Okay. Unanimous. I'm just getting started.
15: Can I tell you? Well, listen, I have to eat my words because they did light up.
14: Yeah, exactly.
15: Like a Christmas tree, right, Nick?
14: That's great.
7: Execution.
15: Right. We got Phil, what bitch on the bum?
18: No, I was bitten by a pig.
14: Oink. See? It can happen.
15: But enough about Lou's ex-boyfriend. Hey, what happened?
16: Well, I was with the mayor of Boho.
14: Oh.
16: Going to pick up a couple of pigs to take home.
14: Wait, Phil.
16: And he said, go and pick it up. And I said, righto. So I picked it up. The mother pig turned to chase me.
15: Yep.
16: I was not quick enough, and it took a big chunk out of my behind.
15: Jeez.
14: Phil, you don't happen to know a Lockie Smith, do you?
16: I don't know of him, no.
14: Okay.
15: He's the big dog of Boho, mate. I'm surprised. All right. Thank you, mate. Kelly.
14: Kelly.
18: Hey, how you going?
15: Good. What bit you on the bum?
18: It was kind of on the bum, but kind of more in between the cheeks up near your girly bits.
15: Okay.
18: Either a black widow or a redback.
15: No way.
18: We were taken to the hospital.
14: Twins.
18: For 3 days.
15: Kelly.
18: They couldn't work out if it was a redback or a black widow from peeing on the side of the road.
15: Mate, how lucky. Like,
14: but you got to go, you got to go.
15: Not how lucky are you, but how lucky are you?
18: Out in the middle of Denman, pretty unlucky because I'm a heavy set girl, so I've got a big bum. So I had to lay on my stomach for 3 days while I was on IV antibiotics.
15: You are joking.
18: My bum was bigger than my boobs breastfeeding.
14: Wow.
18: I couldn't put my bum cheeks together. I couldn't walk. I couldn't sit.
14: Oh, cow.
18: And now I have a hole in that part under my hoo-ha, near my bum hole, where you can, like, put half of your finger to the knuckle in the hole that it's made.
15: How do you know?
14: Oh. Kelly, who's testing that out for you?
18: My husband told me. So every time we drive past Denman, I have severe PTSD now.
15: It's up the first knuckle, though.
14: I love how it wasn't that graphic at all.
15: Well, yeah, correct, Louisa. Thank you, Kelly.
14: Okay, Andrew.
19: Hey, guys, how you going?
15: Good, mate. How you going?
19: Oh, yeah, pretty good.
15: That's the way. What bitch on the bum?
19: Scorpion when I was in WA.
15: Ooh, how big was a scorpion?
14: Was it me?
19: The scorpion. About the size of you, an index finger.
14: Wow, that's pretty big.
15: So it's my understanding that the bigger they are, the less venomous they are. The smaller ones, you really got to wait. So were you in much trouble? Are you okay?
19: For about a month, I had to be on antibiotics and that and shivers. Get dressings changed.
15: Oh, shivers. So pretty gnarly.
14: In my head...
19: Yeah, they were pretty gnarly.
14: In my head, scorpions are just in, like, the desert.
15: What do you reckon a lot of Australia is?
14: Yeah, you did right there. But you know what I mean? Like,
15: nah, but you're thinking of another continent or country, aren't you?
14: I'm thinking of, like, nah, I'm not even going to go into it. Let's just leave it at that. I've said enough.
15: Jeez. Should we go, Jace?
14: Yeah, one more.
15: Round us out, brother. What bitch on the bum?
20: Hey, how you guys going?
15: Good, mate.
20: Years and years ago, we had an animal, a ginger cat.
15: Yep.
20: And whilst in the midst of making love to the wife, it used to come and lick my ankle. But
15: Christ, you said ankles when you started with an ah word.
14: Oh, I was like, oh, Jace.
15: And we're talking bums.
20: Surprisingly, they've got very rough tongues.
15: Yeah,
20: just
15: they do.
20: Random.
15: They do.
20: They're not like soft and squishy. They're wet sandpaper. Anyway, I digress. In the midst of one passionate evening, I suddenly feel like four paws on the back of my thighs. All with the claws out and her teeth just chowing down on my bum cheek.
15: Jeez.
20: I think my pussy was very jealous of the pussy. obviously okay. Giving the...
15: Okay.
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7: Triple M, it is Lou and Jarch for your Early Drive Home. And yesterday, something was said.
15: Something was said yesterday, which I found very interesting. Lily, would you like to remind the nation?
14: Well, I stand by it.
15: Talk to me.
14: We were talking about how a man used a Twix bar.
15: As a pillow.
14: As a pillow when he's on the train. So, like, sort of so it wouldn't hit the edge. You know, there's sort of a bit of a rail so that he could, you know, have a little squishy, comfy thing.
15: Mm.
14: And then I proceeded to say this.
15: You know what? It actually worked not too bad.
14: Toblerone.
15: What?
14: Like if you had it round the other way so that the...
15: A tope?
14: No.
15: So you just named potentially the worst chocolate to sleep on.
14: Let me tell you, because you flip it upside down so the pointy bits are in between. Like, do you know what I mean? So it's like you put it in Like that. So it's got the little, you know, slot.
15: Oh, yeah.
14: And then it sits like that. Like up.
15: You've named.
14: So it's like
15: the worst.
14: No, chocolate not up to
15: sleep.
14: Arrows.
15: To sleep on. So Australia, just to clarify, so you'll have to use it like that. And so it'll sit like that, which turns out doesn't work well on an audio platform because no one knows.
14: Okay, well,
15: what,
14: this,
15: that.
14: What I mean is, so it's obviously got the little pyramid.
15: Yes.
14: And then you've got the little bumps.
15: You've got the gaps.
14: Thing.
15: Yeah, yeah, yeah.
14: So this is not going to work as well on this table here.
15: Right.
14: But what I was planning on doing, I've had my headphones off.
15: Okay.
14: You might have to direct, sorry.
15: Yeah, yeah, yeah, I'll talk, through, I'll talk through it, yep.
14: But it's not as thin as I think a window sort of would be. So, see here?
15: So she's got it upside down. She's got a gap. She's broken it. Yeah. She's broken it. It's broken through the foil. Yep.
14: Like this.
15: Yeah, so it sits like...
14: Oh, my God, I'm asleep.
15: Lulu, that is easily the worst chocolate to use for a pillow. It's one of the great chocolates.
14: Or
15: it's one of the best chocolates to eat.
14: Was it the smartest thing I've ever done? Because now we've got a Toblerone studio on the work card.
15: Hey, kid. You're a genius.
14: Now, it seems to us happily bent into...
15: No, but see,
14: God, they're good.
15: They are bloody good.
14: Where is the Toblerone made? Shout
15: out
14: to the
15: Switzerland or something?
14: Shout out to the Toblerone.
15: Well, it is Switzerland. There you go. Established in Switzerland in 1908.
14: Oh, these are the Swiss Alps.
15: So, oh, that's what they replicate. So Louisa.
14: I made that up.
15: So, Louisa.
14: Yeah.
15: Do you digress that is the worst chocolate to sleep on? Because that's, first of all, you snap it in half without any pressure. Number two, if you've got it upside down, so the flat bit's on your head, it's not going to stay anywhere because it's so pointy.
14: I believe I said the Santa chocolate marshmallow, not Toblerone.
15: Wait, buddy, we just...
14: I think you misheard that audio and I said marshmallow Santa.
15: So, Budzo, why did we buy the Toblerone, do you think?
14: Because I was hungry.
15: It is good. Okay, Toblerone. Mm. New slogan. Shit pillow, great chocolate.
14: Delicious.
1: Something that would be soft to sleep on, a donut. Donut King, $100 up for grabs with you versus Lou next. Thank you. 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It's Lou and Judge.
21: The early drive home with Lou and Judge.
1: For your Winston Churchill Wednesday, it is Lou and Judge on Triple M.
14: You versus Lou.
15: Wow. How are we feeling, Lulu?
14: Yeah, I'm always feeling good, mate. That's my bread and butter.
15: I think you lost the last 10 in a row.
14: That's not true. You're the adjudicator and you always go, giving it to Sansa, giving it to Sansa, giving it to Sansa.
15: How about this? On today's episode of You vs. Lou, you can answer before I finish the question.
14: Deal.
15: You can get the point.
14: Deal, sugar.
15: I only do that because there is a slight delay on the phone, so if it's close, they get it. Now, we've got Luke on the line. Luke, how you going?
2: Very well. How are you?
15: Mate, keeping out of trouble. How's your general knowledge?
2: Look, I think it'll be rocks or diamonds, to be honest.
15: Love
2: one
15: that.
2: Or the other.
15: Yeah, one or the other. I like it.
14: Let's hope for diamonds, Luke.
2: I hope so.
15: That means you'll win.
2: Yeah.
15: Tough drink.
14: I'm feeling generous. I need a glass of water. I've got to stay hydrated.
15: Okay. Luke, I'm going to read the questions. First to answer gets the point. Luke, may the force be with you. Are you ready?
2: I think I am.
15: Lou. She just yawned.
14: Yep.
15: Are you... Oh, she's taking this one very arrogantly, Luke.
14: And
15: I hope it's an absolute smoke show. Gee whiz. Are you ready, kid?
14: Yes.
15: That's to you.
14: Sorry, I thought I saw snake lollies out there.
1: Oh, my God.
15: You know what? I revoked the finishing question. Nah, you've pissed me off.
14: Nah.
15: You versus
14: really
15: Lou
14: good.
15: Begins... You're back. You can do it. Your first loop begins in 3, 2, 1, go. Which AFL team's colours are purple and white?
14: Fremantle.
2: Fremantle.
15: Giving it to Lou. Tina Sparkle, played by Aussie Sonia Kruger, is a character in which Baz Luhrmann film?
2: Oh.
15: Imagine
14: Avatar.
15: If you had...
2: No idea.
14: The Old West.
15: Nah, someone with a cane... But was also
14: Michael Caine.
15: It's Strictly Ballroom. it's a bad clue. In Shrek, what is the name of the land where Fiona's parents live?
14: Far, far away land.
2: Far, far away land.
15: Giving it to Luke, actually. You pissed me off from the beginning. Oh. Gout has broken the record in which running race?
14: 100 metres.
2: 100 metres.
14: 150, 200, 800, 200.
15: 200, it's the 200, Lou. 150 metre race.
14: Oh,
15: what?
14: I've done that.
15: It's been 52 years since Muhammad Ali died. No, it hasn't. What sport did he play?
2: Boxing.
1: He was a boxer.
14: 52 years.
15: Also, I love. What sport did he play? Boxing. I'm just going down. I'm going to play some boxing. Love you, though. Love you. The James Bogue Brewery is set to cease beer production in which Australian city?
14: Perth, Melbourne, Sydney, Brisbane,
2: I don't know.
14: Gold Coast,
15: Tasmania,
14: Adelaide, Hobart.
2: Hobart.
15: Launceston. Which royal appeared in the Friends episode, the one with Ross's wedding?
14: Prince William.
15: It's a female.
14: The Queen.
15: Fergie. Correct, Luke. Which company created the PlayStation?
2: Sony.
14: Hasbro.
15: Correct, Luke. Which Aussie actor has gone viral after showing Ryan Reynolds how to do a shooey?
2: Two of us.
15: No.
14: Hugh Jackman.
15: Correct. Yeah. Your man, Hugh Jackman. Which nation has won the most FIFA World Cups?
2: Brazil.
15: Luke, just said what Luke said, didn't you?
1: What's the score there?
15: That was a great round. I had a lot of fun. 4-3 to Luke. Well done, mate.
2: You beauty.
14: Sorry, it's been 10 years since he died.
15: Yes,
14: he was 75. I've got to get my glasses back. I thought they said 30 years.
2: I don't know whether you play boxing either. Getting punched in the face.
15: That's what I did.
14: No, I play it a lot.
15: Oh, thank you, Luke. Well done, mate.
2: Awesome.
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7: It is Lou and Judge. We're doing it all thanks to our mates at Donut King. Did someone say free donuts? 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Conditions apply. Thank you. That is written for me, though, but I appreciate it.
15: Oh, yeah. I thought that was off the dome.
14: No, it was really
15: top
14: good.
15: Top of the dome. I think freestyle, that boy.
14: Speaking of domes.
15: Yeah?
14: Beards and domes. The beard is positioned on the dome.
15: Okay. Passable.
14: An Arsenal fan who... Is this the worst or best show we've ever done?
15: Mate, I can't tell.
14: I don't know. An Arsenal fan who vowed to never shave his beard until his club won the league has finally cut it off 10 years later.
15: 10?
14: Yeah, he's plaited that bad boy.
15: It's red.
14: Yeah, it's red. Rafael Guerrero, 45, vowed in 2016 not to...
15: Sorry. Rafael Guerrero. It's not the way you read it. It's not the way you read it. His name just sounds like a stomach ache.
14: Okay. Rafael
15: Guerrero. Oh, yeah, mate, I just come back from Bali.
14: That's quite rude to old Raphael.
15: No, it ain't. It just is true.
14: Your name's Nut.
15: Shivers.
14: It's going to Nut.
15: It's not. The second hour, kid. You haven't got long to bring yourself back. Okay.
14: Yep, so despite feeling like... Yep.
15: All right.
14: No, I've got it. Despite feeling like he'd lost part of his personality, he said he was proud to honour the bet they'd made with his Spurs sporting colleagues. If you make a bet, you honour your bet.
15: You do.
14: What are you smirking at?
15: Nothing.
14: You're smirking.
15: Supporting. His Spurs supporting colleagues.
14: What did I say?
15: Sporting.
14: No. I'll throw on the piece of paper. If you want any more facts, figure it out yourself, mate.
15: Come to me. Despite feeling like he'd lost part of his personality, it is a tremendous beard, Viking-esque.
14: Mm.
15: It's got a nice long plait down the middle.
14: I think you should grow yours as long as you can.
15: And
14: your hair, because your mullet's growing.
15: The
14: really
15: hair is
14: long.
15: I was thinking maybe I'd do that.
14: Just do it as long as you can. Be like Rapunzel. Let down your hair.
15: Okay.
14: Do it.
15: Okay.
14: Do it.
15: I think I would enjoy that.
14: I can see you like running along on the beach and your hair's just.
15: Yeah.
14: You're like Fabio from those books.
15: Jeez. Poor Fabio.
14: Why? Oh, you don't look the same. I just mean in sense of hair.
15: Right.
14: You look polar opposite, mate.
15: Run me through that.
14: Or you look like a chinless rat.
15: Right.
14: Stunning. Masculine.
15: Yeah, very gorgeous.
14: Yeah.
15: Yeah.
14: Just mean if you'd grow your hair long.
15: So the hair of Fabio, the face.
14: Nothing alike.
15: The face of someone who was sort of directly in the middle of, what, Chernobyl?
14: Mm-hmm.
15: Okay. So not good.
14: Mm-hmm.
15: You're saying basically I've got radiation poisoning. That's what I look like.
14: Why don't we do unpack your beard?
15: Feels right, doesn't it?
7: Great idea.
1: It feels right.
14: So have you got a beard?
15: Well, no.
14: Oh, no, they can trick us.
15: No, you just call up, mate. You call up. We'll get your name and we'll unpack you. We'll unpack what sort of beard you have. Now, it could be stubble. It could be gorgeous long. Could be wizard's beard.
14: Goatee?
15: Correct. Just call us now. We'll unpack that beard for you.
7: Yes, your beard.
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7: It is Lou and Judge for your Early Drive Home on Triple M. And off the back of an Arsenal fan vowing never to shave his beard until they won the comp, he's done it 10 years later. So we've been asking on 133353, call up, we'll unpack your beard.
15: This is a feel them out game. We unpack dads, we unpack mums, we have unpacked pets, we've unpacked nanas.
14: But explain to me how you unpack a beard.
15: Hey, Lulu.
14: You start, mate.
15: Why don't you let daddy take the reins on this one.
14: Okay, kick it off.
15: All right, who we got?
14: You got Adam.
15: Adam, how are you?
3: I'm good, mate. Yourself?
14: Oh, see, I already know what kind of beard Adam rocks. I see what you mean, Jack. It's a feel thing.
15: It is a feel thing.
3: Right, I give it to me.
15: But Adam, I think you're a dark horse. I think the beard that you would assume Adam would have, Louisa, beautiful, big, bushy beard, right? That's what you assume, just from the feel of it. But I can tell you it's light brown with a tinge of blonde. It's a tinge of blonde from his youth, you know.
14: Okay.
15: Adam, you got two plaits, dual plaits with golden rings around them, like a Viking. They call you the voluptuous Viking. It's voluptuous. It's full. It's a full-bodied beard. We know that to be true.
14: Yes.
15: Now, by the sounds of Adam, Louisa, you'd think he sounds like a bloke from the bush. It'd just be bushy, be wild, be unkempt. No. He goes to the barber. He gets that bad boy lined up.
14: God, I see.
15: It's a long moustache, Adam, that you've gotten. You twist it as an ode to your favourite surrealist artist, Salvador Dali.
14: Ah.
15: You love Dali, mate. The melting clocks gets you going like there's no tomorrow.
14: Sweet. How did he do, Adam?
15: Adam.
3: At one stage it was blonde.
15: Okay.
3: I'm older black now, so it's white.
15: Okay.
14: Santa.
3: Pretty much. It's like, it's almost to my nipples in length. I don't plait it.
15: Strong.
14: Wow, Eddie.
15: Strong.
3: Yeah.
15: Okay.
3: The mustache, you're dead wrong about. Dali was pretty cool. He's strange, but
15: he was. Yeah. He was. He was a strange unit.
14: Yeah. So you got probably a C minus.
15: I think a 4 out of 10. I've got.
14: Yeah.
15: 4 out of 10.
3: It's well kept.
15: Okay.
3: I brush it. I oil it. I look after it.
15: Okay.
3: So yeah, I'll give you that one too,
15: mate. I reckon I've got 60% there.
14: Okay.
15: I'm happy with that.
14: Nice.
3: 60. Yep.
15: Thank you, Adam.
14: Thanks, Ed.
15: Thanks, mate.
14: All right. Who we got? Dale.
15: Strong.
10: G'day, guys. How we going?
14: G'day, Dazza.
15: Feel him out.
14: Dale.
15: You can ask him a question.
14: Dale.

0: Now, Dale, there's only one style that you like to rock. You like to rock and roll with the goatee. Brings you back to your youth because you're a real ladies' man. It was, it's going a bit grey now, but your hair up top is still rocking that luscious sort of curly ringlets, old Dale.
1: He's got curly ringlets, Josh.
0: Yeah. Now, I know you love your beard oil. You often get it in your Santa sack every Christmas, birthday. Oh, another beard oil for Dale. Dazza, you rock into the pub and they go, God, you've got the best goatee in the whole of Penrith, Dale. How'd I do?
2: Blue, you nailed it.
0: Dazza!
1: Dale, do you have black ringlet hair?
2: Yeah. I've got brown ringlet hair, yeah.
1: Ringlets! I thought that was crazy. That was
0: you
1: so
0: keep
1: out there.
0: You rocking that goatee, Dazza.
2: Grey, I get beard oil. She got it all like,
1: you
2: she
1: felt
2: was describing
1: it. Yeah. It's a game of feel, Dale.
0: It's a feel thing, yeah. I knew before you knew yourself, Dale.
1: The ringlets is a wild. I know. It's wild you got that.
0: I know, Dale, but like I said, better than he knows himself.
1: Great stuff.
3: Lou's on fire. We're going to put it to the test next, see if this run can continue. It's Lou and Judge.
4: This is the early drive home with Lou and Judge.
3: Weekdays from 2 to 4 on Triple M, it's Lou and Judge. Time for this.
5: Reverse the verse.
0: You've been pretty good at this.
1: Can I be honest? I've been punching on hard with reverse the verse.
0: I thought you were going to say you've been practicing. I was like, that's embarrassing.
1: By myself, in the mirror, at home, shirtless, not pantless, but undieless if it's Monday or Friday.
0: Okay, so just you. Yeah.
1: You get it. Now.
0: Button.
1: Okay. This is a. good. This is a big one. There's a lot riding on this one.
0: Why?
1: $50, whoever gets the best one.
3: Whoa.
0: Because you know, fine, but you know you're...
3: They're shaking hands.
1: Okay. Mate, you've been nailing it too. All right, 50 to whoever gets the best one.
0: Okay, do you want to start?
1: I will start.
0: Okay.
1: Eyes don't lie.
0: Reverse it.
1: Okay, reverse that bad boy. Yeah.
0: One more time.
1: Yeah.
0: Yeah, I want you.
3: You're pretty strong. All right, let's check it out.
0: I know I lie.
1: Well,
0: close.
1: I know I lie.
0: The lie,
1: and a lie. Yeah, not bad.
0: Yeah. Okay.
1: That'd be a 50%. That'd be a 45%.
0: 65.
1: Nah, 45.
0: Oh, whatever.
1: All right. What do you got for me, kid?
0: Here you go. Talking about a revolution.
1: Long.
0: Yeah, get used to it.
1: Long.
3: Here we go. Let's check it out.
0: Oh,
1: my God. Okay, give me again.
0: Honestly, not bad.
1: No, mate, that's not even close. Holy dooly.
3: Let's see.
0: Zero.
1: 18%. Zero. Revolution was there. That's 18%.
0: Okay, so I'm riding at 45. You're at 18. This is great for me.
1: Yeah, it's good for you. God, I should have done a longer one. Okay, next one.
0: Another?
1: Yep. Oh, camo and chrome. Mine are nice and short.
0: My next one will be short. Nah, that was shocking.
1: Oh, the face as well, just the look, like, so in depth.
0: Because it's like, oh my
1: God. I know.
3: All right, let's hear it.
1: Jesus, that is zero.
0: Nah, that was a bit of,
1: brother,
0: that was a bit
1: it
0: of
1: was
0: camo.
1: Camo and chrome, play it again, Brett.
0: Oh, I want some camo.
1: No.
0: The camo was there.
1: It was, I want some.
0: Okay, give me 9% because you got 18.
1: You can have 6%.
0: 7?
1: 6.
0: 6-7.
1: Oh, very close. All right, give me one more.
0: Walking in Memphis.
1: Oh.
0: Nice and short.
1: Bit of hate to that, too.
0: See.

0: memory go.
1: Go again.
0: Surf memory go.
1: Surf memory go. Walk into Memphis.
2: Oh, my God.
3: Well done, Jack.
1: That's essentially 100. Play it again.
3: Yeah.
1: Walk into Memphis.
3: Walk into Memphis. Well done.
1: Oh, that's 50.
3: 50 bucks, yeah. Mate.
4: Out on a high.
1: Thank you.
4: Lou and Jack.
1: Oh, dear, oh, dear.
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4: 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And, Lou, something you've been talking about nonstop since yesterday.
3: Bosch!
1: Bosch.
3: Bosch. Big John. Big John Bosch.
1: We love Big John.
3: He has, he's won a world record.
1: Has he?
3: Yeah.
1: Now, assuming, and without...
3: Yeah.
1: Without throwing stones. I'm assuming it's food related.
3: You're dead right, Jack.
1: Without throwing Big John's kidney stones. Yeah. I'm assuming it's food related.
3: He loves his food. Jackpot. Ding, ding, ding. Mm-hmm. He has named as many fast food, items on a Chinese menu in 30 seconds.
1: How many did the big fella get?
3: Do you want to hear it?
1: I'd love to hear
3: and
1: it.
3: And then we might have a try.
1: Oh.
7: Go. 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
8: In your attempt today, you achieved 40 menu items.
3: Like... That is insane.
1: That is insane.
3: I couldn't even... I reckon if I had a family of 40, I couldn't even rattle them off.
1: Same.
3: Like, you just forget and go blank.
1: Yeah, family members.
3: Yeah, like, we just go Singapore, pork fire, like, what? All off the dome.
1: All off the... Well, listen, if there's a man...
3: Who knows a menu?
1: If there's a man that knows his way around a Chinese menu, it's got to be Big John.
3: Yeah.
1: I mean, he's not Little John. Is he?
3: Bosch. Do you want to see if you can try and recite any?
1: I think you go, buddy.
3: Oh.
1: I think you go. I reckon you got this.
3: I can't even remember.
1: Let's see
3: remember.
1: If you got in 30 seconds.
4: Yeah, 30-second timer.
1: You're a weapon. You love your Chinese. And you just, hey, calm it down. Try and get that brain clear. Just think Chinese food.
3: Okay.
1: My kid, I believe in you. Hey, Big John, you got nothing. Lulu's about to destroy
3: I
1: you.
3: I don't have to do the same as him.
1: You've got to do what you can think
3: okay,
1: of.
3: Okay, cool. All right.
1: In 3, 2, 1.
3: Sancho Bao, sweet and sour pork, sweet and sour chicken, sweet and sour beef, beef Mongolian, calamari, wontons, spring rolls, fried rice, egg foo young, sweet and sour fish.
4: Halfway.
3: Chicken cashew, satay peanut chicken skewers.
1: This is good.
4: 5 seconds.
3: beef chicken.
1: Can I tell you, honestly, I love you save my favourite dish for last. Beef chicken. I always order the... beef chicken.
3: It's a regular.
1: It's my favorite.
3: I sound like Donnie from the Wild Thor movie.
1: Yeah. You got 13, didn't you?
2: Yeah.
1: It's pretty good. Cool.
4: It's not a bad effort. Well done.
3: Do you know what I was thinking of, Jarch? Just the Chinese buy ours. And I was just going, what do we normally order?
1: 100%.
3: Like, but we're creatures of habit. We kind of stick to the same things.
1: Louisa.
3: You get sweet and sour pork. You don't let anyone have a go.
1: Correct.
3: I literally reached over with a fork and was secretly filming you. And I won't say what you said, but... A lot of swear words.
1: Yeah, it contained a couple of letters.
3: Yeah.
1: And that is what it is.
3: Yeah.
1: Don't muck around my swears our pork. I love it.
4: We're wrapping up the show next. Lou and Jarch.
5: The early drive home with Lou and Jarch.
4: Wrapping it up for your Wednesday. It is Lou and Jarch. We're almost out of here.
1: We almost are.
3: Pick the worst times to have a drink.
1: Every time, buddy.
4: Very loud.
1: So loud.
3: But, you know, you got to stay hydrated. You don't want to feel dizzy when you're about to speak to the nation.
1: Great point.
3: you know, you've got to stay hydrated.
1: You do, buddy. Very great message.
3: So if you run out there, just remember, drink your water.
1: Yeah, but in moderation, you don't want to drink too much.
3: Well.
1: No, you don't. Get a bit bloated.
3: You know what? You're right.
1: Yeah.
3: I had someone tell me in the weekend.
1: Here we go.
3: No, she doesn't drink water. She has four.
1: Don't.
3: Long Blacks and a Coke Zero and maybe like a quarter of a glass of water.
1: Oh. Gee, she'd be healthy.
3: Doesn't like it.
1: She'd be
3: it.
1: A healthy bird. No, her guts would be all good.
3: But I know what you mean. Sometimes water tastes good and sometimes it really doesn't.
1: I couldn't care less. I just drink it when I'm thirsty. I wouldn't even think about it.
3: Yeah. I won't go into the health benefits of water, but there's a lot of them.
1: Well, Dr. Dalden, maybe that's a question for Dr. Dalden.
3: Too true. What the benefits of water? Call up tomorrow. We'll be back. Call up tomorrow.
1: Jesus Christ.
3: All right. Okay, we've got some DMs.
1: All right.
3: Pointless things you stole. My cousin pinched a restaurant salt shaker on the first day. They're now married. That's cute. I'd put that at the wedding on top of the cake.
1: Mm.
3: It's quite not therapeutic. What's the word?
1: You got it.
3: Believe
1: in yourself.
3: Oh, come on,
1: no,
3: Jack.
1: You've got it.
3: Help a soldier out today.
1: Therapeutic.
3: No.
4: Nothing more therapeutic than
3: no.
4: a salt shaker on top of your wedding cake.
3: Oh, yeah, beautiful. Yeah. Just call me Lockie. I'm on air. Thanks, mate. Good to chat. A cardboard cutout of Ryan Gosling from a cinema. Not an easy steal. Been there, done that. It was one of you, Jack.
1: Oh.
3: It was a cardboard cutout to put in my lounge.
1: Why'd you put that thing on it?
3: You're getting really, really big for your boots here.
1: What? The lay?
3: Yeah.
1: The necklace?
3: I know. That's what you're talking about. The little number stand from a cafe. Didn't realise until I got home and it was in my jacket pocket. That's like an ADHD thing. Or just like a, you know, you play with something and then you're like, do-do-do, walk away.
1: Yeah.
3: I even get nervous if I, like, get some grapes and they're in my little trolley basket, and I know I'm buying them, but, like, if I have one, I'm like, or, like, a lolly, but you've already put the price on it, I'm like.
1: Listen here, little muncher. I've seen you go into Coles and maybe have a lolly or two that you don't pay for.
3: But I always.
1: Haven't you? You'll fill your little plastic bag up and you go, one for Lulu. We'll see you tomorrow. 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
20: Today on the quiz, we're giving you the chance to go in the draw to win $10,000. All on Australia's favourite game show, The Rush Hour's Hump Day Quiz. And now, ladies and gentlemen, here's the star of the show,
21: yes.
20: Billy Brownless.
22: I was just calling Fat a sucker, but it wasn't starting with an S.
21: No.
22: Fat.
21: I heard it.
22: Yes. Who have we got?
21: Oh, I'll tell you who we got. We got Adam and Eden. Hello, Eden. How are you?
22: Yes.
23: G'day, Jimmy boy and Fat.
21: What do you do, Eat?
23: I'm a chippy.
21: Oh, right, bloody cold.
22: You would
21: cold.
22: Have been bloody cold on the building site today.
21: Did you get out of the ute?
23: Yeah, always. It wasn't too bad.
21: All right. Who do you barrack for?
23: Hawks. Mighty Hawks.
22: Yeah. All right, old Eden Hope. Will you stay on the line?
21: Exactly. And we got James. Oh, from Lang Lang. How's Lang Lang, James?
24: Oh, it's bloody cold, Fat.
21: It would be cold in Lang Lang. Gee, and you're a hawk too.
24: Yeah, mad hawk supporter.
21: Right.
22: What do you do, Jimmy?
24: I work in an office, heating and cooling installation, so it's nice and warm.
22: Do you sell Fujitsu?
24: Yeah, sell a few Fujitsus and all that sort of stuff.
21: What do you sell?
24: Bit of Fujitsu split systems and RCD, Fat. Had a bit of a fat moment there.
21: Yeah,
22: you did.
21: Air conditioners. You'd be doing a few of them at the minute.
24: Yeah, definitely, especially right now.
21: Righto, here we go. Five questions. Jim, you're the judge.
22: Up and about. Scream your name out when you know the answer. Let's go.
21: Righto, here we go. You ready, boys?
23: Yep.
21: In medical terms, a cochlear implant is otherwise known as a bionic what?
22: Oh, no.
21: Cochlear.
22: I don't think these boys are at that level.
21: Not bad.
24: James.
21: Yes,
22: James.
24: Bionic arm?
21: No, Jimmy.
22: No. Eden, you want to have a crack?
21: Adam?
23: No, I wouldn't have a clue.
21: It's the bionic ear. Everyone knows that, don't they?
22: Fat.
21: No, not. Well,
22: you gotta obviously aim not. You got to aim your questions at the right level.
25: Ask me again, Bill.
21: What?
25: Everyone
21: knows it, don't they?
24: No!
21: Yeah, right. They might know this one. Let's
22: All right, here we go.
21: Who currently leads the Coleman Medal?
23: Eden.
24: James.
22: Yes, Eden.
23: Jack Gunston.
21: Yes.
22: All right, away.
21: 35 goals in doubt for Friday night.
22: Mm-hmm.
21: Question three is a sing-along. This will be good.
22: Right.
21: So, the boss, Bruce Springsteen, released his Born in the USA album this week, back in 1984, if you don't mind. So you got to sing the next line of the magnificent song, Born in the USA, okay, Eats?
23: Yep.
21: You ready to go?
22: And fire up,
23: ready.
21: Come on, Eats, here we go, we'll play.
23: Born in the USA!
21: Yes. Keep going. I was
23: born in the USA.
22: Not bad, Eats.
21: Yes.
22: All right. What about Jimmy? What's he got?
21: Come on, Jimmy boy.
0: All right. Yeah.
1: Born in the USA, I was born in the USA.
21: Oh, Jim. Jimmy boy.
22: Well, here's the problem.
21: Yes.
22: Here's the problem.
21: Well,
22: no,
21: you don't
22: want to
21: go 2-0.
22: We don't want to go 2-0 down. So even though I think he's did a better job of it.
21: No.
22: Jimmy gets him.
21: Oh,
22: one all.
21: Oh, Jim.
23: They were robbed.
21: Right in front of me.
22: By the way.
23: Right in front of me.
22: Right in front of me. The Bruce Springsteen film. Have you seen it, Rabs?
25: I have, yes.
22: Oh, it's brilliant.
25: Mm-hmm.
22: So if you love The Boss, watch that. It's cool. I think it's on Netflix.
21: What's it about, Rabs?
25: It's about Bruce Springsteen.
21: Oh, you got that.
25: Writing an album.
22: Album, Nebraska, actually.
25: Yes,
22: that's cool. All right, so
21: deliver,
22: that's one piece. Here we go.
21: Deliver Me From Nowhere, I think it's called.
25: Exactly.
22: It's really good.
21: Righto, boys. One all. Ring-a-ding-ding.
22: Yes.
21: Which three countries will host the FIFA World Cup starting next week?
24: James.
22: Yes, James.
24: USA, Canada, and Mexico.
21: Oh!
22: Whoa, Jimmy!
21: Oh, no, Jim.
22: Oh, no. Now, Eads, well, you're going to get a lot of room here to get this right.
25: All right, so here we go.
21: Righto. Australia's population officially reached how many millions this week?
24: James.
22: Yes, Eden.
21: Eden?
24: James.
23: Oh. Wouldn't have a clue.
21: Hang on, James.
22: Eads. Give him a ballpark figure, Fat.
21: Well, James, what do you reckon?
24: 28 million.
21: Eden, what do you reckon?
22: Eats, what do you reckon?
25: I'd say the same.
23: 28,500,000.
22: Yes, Eden! Yes! There he came late, but he's got a couple on the board.
21: No, Jim.
22: Two apiece. All right, now, Jimmy,
21: Jim.
22: You might get some help here too. All right, two all. Here we go.
21: Righto.
25: Let it out.
21: Which two Big Bash League franchises will be merging into one?
22: James. Yes, James.
21: Oh!
24: Melbourne Stars and Renegades.
22: Yes!
21: Oh!
22: Yes!
21: Who won?
25: I have no
21: Who
25: idea.
21: Who won?
22: James has won. He got there in the end. So well done to you, Jimmy. Oh,
24: thank you, boys.
21: What do you think of that, Eden?
23: Absolutely wrong.
22: Eads. I did everything I could to keep you in it. You were nowhere.
23: So no,
22: in the end,
23: Come on.
22: Done by James.
25: Yes. Righto. So
23: you said I had it.
25: James, you've got the I won Billy's update.
21: I've got no idea.
25: Sticker and stubby older headed your way. Eden, you get the I lost. But James, you also got the draw to win the
21: ten grand.
25: But
21: and?
25: you both are going to get a prize today because I feel that you both have been
21: and Eden deserves
25: a bit robbed.
21: Yeah.
25: So. Yeah. James, would you like the Milwaukee Heated jacket or the tickets to the State of Origin at the MCG?
24: I'll go State of Origin.
25: Oh, all right, you're headed along to the Rugby League.
22: Eight.
25: Wednesday the 17th of June at nrl.com/tickets now.
22: Eight.
23: Yeah.
22: Get a heated jacket from Milwaukee.
25: Milwaukee heated jacket headed your way.
21: Oh, now it's come good.
22: Oh, no, shut your complaining up, Eats.
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4: Want to lead you in with a bit of Triple M breakfast lore. When the phrase, I've intercepted an email happens, stand by.
7: Strap yourself in.
4: Strap yourself in.
8: Just the way we work. So I've got this new office at work.
4: Yes.
8: Which
4: is Speedy's, our boss, our Speedy's old desk.
8: It's the main desk. I've got an open door policy, so everyone's welcome anytime they want.
4: That's but right.
7: Because there are no doors in here.
8: Because, and also because it's the main desk in the whole office, I have access to emails.
4: Just about everyone's emails, which is awkward.
8: The system, the one I plug into has access to.
7: Just an FYI, the only thing on Xavier's supposed desk is a loaf of bread. So
4: which is probably mouldy.
8: Yeah, I need to throw that out, actually. Yeah. I wonder where that loaf went. Yeah. So anyway, I've intercepted an email. So, Lammy, your email address is a very easy one to get my hands on.
7: Is it?
8: So, everyone has the same work email, essentially, but cool. I know when you get a bit cheeky and they send contract offers, it goes to a private email, not a work one. So I've broken the code.
7: Oh, okay.
4: KatieLamb69@hotmail.com, I think we found
8: it. Yeah, if anyone wants to hit Lammy up for any MC gigs, it's KatieLamb69@hotmail.com.
7: That's my OnlyFans account.
8: if anyone wants to access the...
4: Feet.
8: If anyone wants to access the account to her password is Slam and Lammin. So I've intercepted this email.
4: Okay.
8: You want me to read it?
7: Oh, please, just hurry up. Yep.
8: Morning, Katie. We hope this email finds you well.
7: It has.
8: That's a nice start. Mm-hmm. Firstly, I'd like to introduce myself. I'm Kate.
7: Hi, Kate. Hi, Kate.
8: Hasn't winter hit hard? Sure nice has. Personal touch.
7: Brr.
8: What an enormous week we have had with the passing of such a great Neil Danaher. Yes. What an inspiration he has been to the whole of Australia.
7: Mm-hmm.
8: I concur with that.
4: 100%.
8: Let me cut to the chase. This weekend is our big weekend. Our Fight MND weekend.
7: Yes.
8: We would love the opportunity to discuss your involvement. So much so, if Slam and Lamb and 69 is available for Fight MND Day,
4: how did that
8: this
4: get
8: is
4: it?
8: Something we would love to consider. If you're eager to show, if you are eager to support a great cause and don't mind the ice and cold, we want you as much as you want hot cousin Matt Davies.
7: Yes. That must be a lot. Morning, Matt.
8: Below is a boxes to tick.
7: Yes.
8: Please let me know your intentions. Box one, I'd love involvement in Fight MND. Two, unfortunately, I am unavailable on the day. Three, I'd do anything for a night with my hot cousin Matt.
7: Okay. Is there a box that said I would be nothing but honoured? First and foremost, let me tick that box. I might head over to Melbourne on the Friday. Tommy, can you book me a studio maybe on the Friday and the Monday? You were in Melbourne last. You were in Melbourne last weekend, Zay.
8: Sure.
7: It was my turn as well. So I might stay at Crown, tell teams, pack the bags, we're off to Melbourne for the big freeze.
4: The MCG.
7: The MCG, it makes sense because when people think King Charles, they think of Katie Lamb. So
8: just got the second page here on the email.
7: Just make sure you tick that box.
8: So tick the box, you'd love to be involved. Details are below.
7: Mm-hmm. Yeah. Melbourne, Saturday, be there or be square.
4: Monday it'll be.
8: Monday
7: on the King's birthday, I'm fine.
8: So details below.
7: Mm-hmm.
8: Venue, Optus Stadium, game, West Coast v Port Adelaide. Device, the dunking machine. We require you to dress up and be a part of the festivities. We think you as a lamb would be something ideal.
7: Bah, they must have heard my bah when I went for the Lego world record.
4: No.
8: That could be it, actually. No. That could be it.
4: Don't remind me of that.
8: We would also like Zave's involvement at some level. Possibly he could dunk you or just throw a meat pie at you.
7: Okay.
8: But you're kind regards, Kate.
4: Hang on, but you're going to do the West Coast Eagles one.
7: Do the West Coast Eagles one. That is very cool. I'll definitely be doing that.
8: The opportunity to the West Coast Eagles Optus Stadium, Port Adelaide v West Coast, Fight MND. They do our own special day here at Perth.
4: Yes.
8: And you've been invited along as one of the people to go in the dunking machine.
7: 100%. Would absolutely love to. Don't think your involvement's necessary. That's a damn sure.
4: 100% needed.
8: We would love Zave's involvement.
7: Yeah.
8: Possibly he could dunk you.
7: Yeah.
8: Kind regards.
4: Oh.
8: Kate.
7: Yeah. That, you know, I got the email and that wasn't it. But yes, you're going to be there. Obviously, you're going to be calling for Triple M footy.
8: Don't worry about me. That's a side note, but more about you. You're committing to doing the Fight MND
7: 100%
8: dunk on Saturday night, Port Adelaide v West Coast.
7: Yeah, it's
8: in front
7: be a lot
8: of the 55,000 people.
7: It's going to be a lot of fun, actually. And I think I will be. Am I dressing up as a lamb?
8: Yeah, you got to dress up. Okay. A lamb of the. So I did try and get a lamb suit organised for you. It did say delivery in 6 months. So we've gone back to the drawing board on that one.
7: Okay, good.
8: But no, Well, I don't know anything about the dress-up. I've just intercepted this email.
7: Intercepted the email. No, so that's all happening on the Saturday night. I'm definitely going to be there. It's going to be good fun. Actually heading to the club today as well for a photo with the other people who are getting dunked. I'm not sure of who those people are just yet, with Luke Danaher. So that's going to be really nice. But, yeah, I'll definitely be involved on Saturday. That's going to be great.
8: What a wonderful cause. And go get your beanies and stuff, because we've got an enormous collection of them at home, and they're just going to keep growing.
7: And exactly. I think there has to be a person to dunk me, so I just don't want it to be you, because I can just imagine your face.
8: I'm going
7: to
8: get a nude.
4: No, don't do that. No, don't. You're in front of 55,000 people at the stadium.
7: Don't be nude when I'm around an ice bath, because I tell you what, we'll shrink very quickly.
4: Of course, West Coast take on Port Adelaide at Optus Stadium this Saturday from 6:15 p.m. Tickets from Ticketmaster. If you can get along and watch Lammy do her thing in the dunk tack for the WA Freeze, then do that. And if you want a chance to win a double pass, give us a buzz right now. 133353.
7: Side note, Zave, remember a while ago I told you, since having Charlie, I don't feel the cold anymore?
8: Yeah.
7: This might work in my favour, because I'm always hot. So an ice bath sounds actually quite refreshing.
8: We're going to put that to bed, I think.
7: This is going
8: to
7: be great.
8: And we're not talking about that either when we say putting something to bed.
3: This is Triple M Breakfast with Xavier Ellis and Katie Lamb. 92.9. Triple M.
7: What did the psychic get right? We just want to restore the faith of the girl who saw a psychic. The psychic said, don't worry, your parents will be comfortable, but they won't win the lotto or anything.
8: No.
7: So from that, she withdrew from the family syndicate. The parents continued to buy a ticket and have just recently won $1 million.
8: They won the lotto.
7: The psychic got that wrong, but let's restore her faith in psychics. What did the psychic get right? Emily in Whitby, what did the psychic get right for you?
0: So I've seen my psychic a few times, the same psychic.
8: Yeah.
0: But the last time I saw her was beginning of January this year, and one of the things that she told me is that she saw me moving like several times. She just saw bags next to my feet, and that I would be moving from room to room to room. And less than a week later, I actually broke my leg. Oh. And I spent 5 days in hospital. I had a couple of accidents in hospital and further injured myself.
7: Oh my
0: but
7: God.
0: I spent 5 days in hospital between Armidale emergency and then moved to Royal Perth before I actually had surgery. Oh. And I was literally moved from room to room to room to room to room.
8: I would have rather the psychic predict the broken leg, to be honest.
0: Yes, same. So I had a friend who actually went to see her that same week, and she told her what had happened, and my psychic actually messaged me and apologised, said, "I'm so sorry that I hadn't actually seen that."
8: Didn't she miss that one?
0: The room.
7: Sorry, yeah, I didn't tell you about that chair that you're going to trip over. How did you break your leg? Yeah.
0: I actually just had an accident and slipped in my mum's house, and she lives in an old house, and it's like a timber step, and I just fell straight on that and snapped my tibia and fibula.
8: Oh, the double. You did the double, M.
7: All right.
8: Thank you, mate.
7: Hopefully you recover quickly, M. Good on you. Let's go to Kelly in Chidlow. Kelly, what did the psychic get right for you?
5: Hi, guys. How are you?
7: Well, thank you, Kel.
5: So I'm 41 now, but this was way back when I was actually probably about 17, at the old, markets that were at the East Shed in Fremantle.
7: Oh, yes. I do remember
5: back in the day. So me and my girlfriends caught the train down to Frio, you know, just hanging out, you know, before smartphones and iPads and what we did run up. And there was a little like psychic stall in there, and we thought it'd be a bit of a laugh. I think it was $10. I can't really recall, but it wasn't much. So we went in, and the lady, never met her before. I do not grow up near Fremantle. I don't know anyone there.
8: Yeah.
5: Went in there, and she's going, you're not a very strong swimmer, are you? And I'm really not, and I really panic in deep water, and which is weird. I grew up in a swimming pool. I grew up near a lake, like, but that's how I am.
7: Yeah.
5: And she goes, anything, a temperature, there's temperature. And I said, I really don't like being cold. Like, my lotto dream now as an adult is to follow the sun. I do not handle the cold. And she goes, you're an April baby. You were born in April. And I was like, yeah, April 15th. She goes, I knew it. You died on the Titanic. And I mean, like, the Titanic sunk on April 15th. And she said, I know. How
7: Oh my God, I actually do have goosebumps around my cheeks.
5: Right. And then she goes, what hours were you born? I was like, I don't know. I was 17, I don't care. And I was like, you know, so 1985, sometime, you know, whatever. And when I went home and checked with Mum, I was actually born. Mum went into labour and I was born in the same hours the Titanic actually sunk.
7: Oh, my God.
5: Right?
7: This is so you were like an old-timer, you know, what are they called? Reincarnation.
5: Yes.
7: Oh, I wonder if you were in the upper class or the lower class.
5: I kind of at the time sat and I went, oh, yeah, like everyone who says they've been reincarnated is from, like, something famous. You're not reincarnated from, like, old Wilma down the street. It has to be from the Titanic or something. So it is freaky. And then she said, oh, you've tried to come back a few times, actually.
8: Oh, yeah.
5: But this is the first life you've lived since then. And I just was like, what the hell? I've never been back to a psychic since. And I tell that story my whole life. I'm 41 now, so this was a very long time ago.
8: I'm picturing you not moving over on the door and letting Jack on the door.
7: Yeah. As you were Rose. You give me Rose vibes.
8: The handprint down the sweaty door. Oh, no.
5: Knowing my life, I was probably on the bottom with Jack.
7: Yeah, I think you were by the sounds.
8: Another thing, too. So she said she was born on the 15th of April.
7: Yeah.
8: I said yes. Today my brother was the 16th, your sister's the 17th, and my sister's the 18th.
7: We've just found the fourth person.
8: Four in a row. We need to find the next link in the chain. The 14th or the 19th.
7: Not right now, because
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7: In our office, but when you first walk in on level two, there is a big whiteboard and it has question of the week.
8: We like it.
7: Except I love it.
8: Only thing is I don't see it. Because I go to level three and then down.
7: Yes, exactly. So
8: coffee this morning okay?
7: Beautiful.
8: And my
7: so
8: little
7: much.
8: Cup?
7: Loved it.
8: My little...
7: Yeah, your little ick teacup? Disgusting.
8: Yeah.
7: So question of the week, we've had you, if you can only choose one, you go out to a restaurant, are you ordering an entree or a main, or a main and a dessert? So you and I, Zave, we said entree, main.
8: Entree, main. By that stage, we're both full as you can get. Full as ticks, and we've got absolutely no room for food, but we've got plenty of room to slide one back down.
7: Correct. Lychee was big on the main dessert.
22: Give me the sweet treat.
8: Lychee's dessert, man.
22: Give me the sweet treat.
7: Another question was, do you shower in the morning or at night or both?
8: But both was like an added extra. I'm like, that is the only option.
7: Correct. Anyway, so there's a new question of the week. Xavier, I've already put my vote down.
8: Okay, let me tell you what it is.
7: Okay. Uh-huh. Thank you, Lychee.
22: That works.
7: I was expecting a drone.
22: No, that's went right. with this.
7: Do you keep the tomato sauce in the cupboard or in the fridge? Thank you.
8: Great question. My response is both. We have multiple bottles, and one's in the fridge always, and one's in the cupboard.
7: Interesting.
8: And I don't have a preference which one I use. I just grab whatever. Like, if I'm in the fridge, I'll just grab it out. Or if I'm in the cupboard for something, getting bread and sauce, I'll just grab that one.
7: So for me, I put my vote down on the fridge, because once it's opened and I've used it, then it goes in the fridge. But if I haven't opened it yet, then it will just stay in the cupboard until I open it.
8: Yeah.
7: Yeah.
22: Looking on the bottle, it says refrigerate after opening.
7: Oh.
8: Yeah.
7: I haven't read the D's and Z's.
22: I always had it in the pantry for so long until I read that. I was like, oh, okay, right.
7: But it makes sense, right? Once, like,
22: I don't think it matters.
7: I do, because I don't really want warm, like lukewarm. For some reason, that to me is a bit like...
22: You're having it on your fish and chips, which is already warm.
8: Yeah,
22: so
8: why are you putting something cold on a hot chip?
22: Like, Zave and his mac and cheese that he does every 4.5 seconds on this show.
8: Yeah.
7: But it doesn't feel warm when I put it on. I just want fresh. I think it's more fresh when it's been in the fridge. Once opened, that is.
22: Tomato sauce, fresh. Okay, sure.
8: Well, here's my bottle.
7: Yeah, with all the preservatives.
8: Here's my bottle here.
7: Yeah.
22: Exactly.
7: And hey, I'm not going to knock back a cupboard tomato sauce. Like, I'm not going to knock it back, but just for me personally, in my household, once I've opened it and use it, it just goes back in the fridge.
8: Yeah, no, we just got multiple bottles. We have enough people over on Saturdays that there's always extra bottles.
7: I was going to say, why are you smashing so much tomato sauce? But because of the people on the Saturday.
8: Barbecues and stuff. Yeah.
7: Barbecues. Mm. Okay. Well, there wasn't an option for both, but maybe you should go put that up there and put your little one there.
8: Take my little side. I will do that.
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37: Look at the brutish behaviour of Moss. God nuts! Throwing fisties, chesties, armies. Look at him!
38: Told he's affectionately known as the prancing pony. I'm Patrick Voss, and I've got a big chest.
39: He's run over the train line.
40: He's out.
7: Vossi, you won't be surprised to hear that I was again at the Morris, and every single person in the Morris was just crowded around the TVs, and we were watching Dockers taking on Brisbane at the Gabba. Congrats! congratulations. That was such a good game.
0: Thank you. Yeah, it was a good game. It was good to be a part of. I've been sent that many videos of the weekend, and all the pubs in Perth and especially Freo seem to be absolutely pumping when Freo were going well and winning games like that.
1: So I landed at halftime coming back from Melbourne and I went straight to the Sporting Globe to sit with Feathers and Fat Ass, both Fremantle, Docker, Nuffies, had the suitcase there, and I managed to walk in just in time for you to get in a scrap. You had a bit of a Barney. Was the player you were wrestling trying to, like, choke you out with your armpit sleeve or something?
0: I'm not sure what happened there. A couple of them saw red apparently, because I was on the ground and I was just sort of like, gee whiz, let's wrap it up here. Let's get down to the forward line. And I've actually got a massive, like, cut under my armpit.
1: From your sleeve?
0: From old Matt pulling
1: your
0: jumper. Yeah. And, yeah, there's a massive, like, I'm taking antibiotics and cream on it.
7: Really?
1: Give us a look. Give us a look.
7: Yeah, take off your top. Come on.
1: Katie?
7: I want to see. Oh, my God. That looks really red. Look at the camera.
1: Yeah, nice. That's called a nice little burn from the sleeve.
0: She's a good one. So
7: good Lord.
1: And then you jagged a goal not long after the wrestle, which really put everything to bed.
0: I missed one right after the wrestle.
1: Then you got a straight back.
0: Yeah, as soon as I got that free kick, I knew straight away I was like, I'm missing this.
1: And you didn't just miss either, did you?
7: Oh, that was the one that didn't even go through.
0: Shocker, yeah, and then I got a message. I haven't got a message from the runner all year.
1: Yeah.
0: I got a message from the runner, Jay also kicked through the ball. So that was good.
1: Copped that message.
0: Yeah, it actually worked well, because the next three I was just thinking, just kick through the ball. Mm. And they went through, so.
7: Was it the one where then you got a free kick, I think, and the one that you did get in, and that the camera turned to you straight away, and it was funny because you could very much see what you were saying, which was some fruity language, but you had a smile on your face, as it was hilarious. I think you were just giving it
1: Harris
7: to him.
1: Andrews.
7: That sucked in, basically. You got in, except you said some other words.
0: Yeah, there was
7: a
0: few choice words.
7: So good, being in like a scrap, getting the free kick, and then kicking the goal.
0: Yeah, it does. Well, I didn't really have too much to say, because I missed that one right in front, and it was sort of... I think I went back at him because he said, gee whiz, that was a good kick, wasn't it? And then I went back at him and said, yeah, that one actually was. So, it was all good fun.
1: Now, Vossi, you're our spiritual leader here at Triple M. We get in behind you. You're the front man of the show. But down at Freo, I would say that Josh Tracy's the front man.
0: Yeah.
1: He's the guy that you get in behind, and he's your spiritual leader and all that sort of business.
0: 100%.
1: Did I see the big fella get fined $1,000 for staging?
0: Yeah. Yeah,
1: you faked a free kick, or you've dived, you've taken
7: a
1: dive.
7: Oh, you're like flopped.
1: You've flopped. Mate, the
0: absolutely
1: big fella
0: fuming.
1: Would not be happy with that.
0: Nah, not at all, not at all. And, he sort of tried to gain a few allies throughout the week, and he showed, because I didn't even see it. I didn't even see it, know about anything, and I messaged out, his name's Paddy Abbott down at Freo. Great man, Paddy Abbott.
1: Morning, Paddy Abbott.
0: I messaged him, and I said, I always, when it's a bit, if I don't know if I'm getting a fine or not, I'll say just send through any fines. And he said, all clear, JT, $1,000 for staging. And I didn't know what it was. So I walked in yesterday and said, give us a look at that staging thing. And he showed me, and I'm, oh, no. And then he's like, oh, it's not that bad, really, is it? Our forwards coach, Jamie Graham, the most loyal bloke in the world, he said, have they seen him play footy all year? It's bloody disrespectful. It's disrespectful.
1: It is disrespectful to put it next to his name.
7: I need to see it now, because I haven't seen it.
0: Yeah, so.
1: Is he paying it or challenging?
0: They're challenging it.
1: Oh, good. Good.
0: Yeah, so.
1: Bring Vossi in as a character.
0: They wouldn't challenge any of mine, but.
1: No, you're guilty all the time. That's why.
7: Vossi's a lawyer. What was in with him?
2: This is Triple M Breakfast with Xavier Ellis and Katie Lamb. 92.9. Triple M.
7: Vossi, do you ever look at the paper and see what they post? And because this was on, was it the back of the West? It was Patrick Voss as the Joker. And you actually pull off a Joker.
0: Yeah, it doesn't look too bad.
7: That looks fantastic.
0: I didn't see that till it randomly come up on my Facebook like 4 days after.
1: Yeah.
0: But I didn't see it at all. Usually people will send me that or someone will send me a message. But yeah, didn't see that one until a couple of days after. But,
1: can you believe the position you're in all seriousness? Like, you got the big D from Essendon, then you came over to Perth. You got a big whopper from Essendon. They've listed you. That's the D.
7: I was thinking, congratulations.
1: No, not the big dentist. Anyway, so you got the D from Essendon. Now you're in a team that's won 11 on the trot.
7: Yeah.
1: JL last night was like, I don't want to tell our supporters how to spend their money. There's obviously talk about extra flights being put on for finals. But the support that you are getting is amazing.
0: Oh, unbelievable, yeah. I do find myself pinching myself, like, so often in terms of even playing in, like, one of the top teams in the competition
1: yeah.
0: in a forward line that's considered a pretty good forward line. It's pretty, sometimes I don't know how it all happened, but, a lot of hard work, all that sort of stuff. But, the support side of thing is a big thing for me. I feel so supported by the Fremantle Army, and it's good to have, obviously your own supporters on your back when it feels like, other supporters aren't necessarily, all cheering for you. But, they've been so loyal, and from a team point of view, obviously they've gone through hell, for 30 odd years. And, it's so good to sort of finally feel like we're turning the corner and, hopefully be able to, bring some success soon.
1: Now, Lambie, I heard a rumor the other day. One of the Freo boys just shot me a text and said, with all the spotlight and the limelight and the momentum going with Fremantle, that the rumour has it that Big Vossie might be parking himself out the front of a cafe or two just to sit there and be embraced by the locals.
7: Oh, what cafe?
1: Oh, my God, is that Paddy Voss? Oh, my God, is that Paddy Voss? Are you lingering?
7: Are you lingering in the public?
1: Are you lingering for some limelight with the public?
0: What?
1: Are you hanging around places
7: with
1: to get
7: top off?
1: An extra pat on the back?
3: Showing off the scar.
1: Are you chasing pats on the back down the cappuccino strip?
7: Drones in.
0: Wait, what?
7: Paddy.
0: There's going to be more to that.
7: Paddy, every now and again, Zay will say, I've intercepted an email.
1: Actually, an email.
7: And it's completely and utterly more dust. So take it or leave it. No, he's just saying, are you getting a lot more, like, mobbed
1: attention.
7: By attention?
0: Is that actually a rumour?
1: Yeah.
7: No, it's not.
0: I was like, I thought one of the boys had said,
1: I'll tell you what, you won't be hanging out the front of a cafe anymore.
0: I'll do the opposite.
7: I'll tell you what, though, Vossie, that you say now you've got all the support, and I am a professional bandwagon jumper, and I have well and truly jumped
1: She's
7: on
1: the
7: Freo
1: She's won the last four flags, believe it or not.
7: It's incredible. I just keep on picking the winners.
0: The last four.
7: I am going now. We want to go to the AFL Grand Final. One of my friends, diehard Freo fan, but I've got an issue because I'm like, all right, let's book. And she is like superstitious. She doesn't want to book too early because she doesn't want to jinx it. How do you feel about that? Do some of your mates and things like that you've got here in Perth are the same? They don't want to book too early just in case?
0: Yeah, a little bit, but I can't imagine actually playing in a grand final because I've already had that many requests for tickets and it's like halfway through the year. And I've already used my ticket allocation, so like, yeah, I'm stuffed if anything else
7: comes. So you're telling me, don't ask you for tickets.
0: Yeah, don't ask me. I'm already 10 over. So
1: Tom's already asked, our producer. Yes. No, and the problem is too, and I know in 2015 when we played in the grand final over here, players lost money to play in that game. To the cost of flights to get family over there, the
0: 100%.
1: Cost, you get two free tickets, and then after that you're buying them. You get access to them, but you're still buying them. You genuinely lose money by playing in the grand final.
0: I reckon if we won our first, I reckon we might make money. Just doing all the cashies afterwards, it might be a bit to make.
1: all done properly, ATO, just in case you were listening. Hey, what's the plan? You got Bunbury this week. Do you go down the morning of the game? Were you going down the night before? What's the travelling to get down to Bunbury?
0: I think we're doing Captain's Run at Coburn and then straight down.
1: Yep.
0: There's an optional bus. But I'll be driving down. So stay the night down there and, then wake up the next morning and get into it. So, and then we got our bye, obviously. So 4 days off, which works out unbelievably.
1: You're going to continue going south?
0: Dunsborough. So,
1: oh, nice.
0: 4 days off will be unbelievable down there.
1: Bit of romance or with the lads?
0: Oh. Yeah, a bit of romance.
1: Yay! Yeah. Hasn't it changed over the last 10
7: months? Ever since you went out and got roses, remember, for Valentine's Day? And your mate said, happy Valentine's Day, Betaful.
0: Betaful.
1: Mate, we wish you all the best. All the best.
7: All the
1: best. I've lost the
7: best
1: plot.
7: Best in the West.
1: We wish you all the best, Vossie. We love having you in here. And I reckon maybe you hand the hat around for Josh Tracy if he does get
0: there. Yeah, I'm going to have to, I mean.
4: 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Triple M.
1: Bang!
7: Wow!
1: Score check.
7: 35 to Katie, 23 to Xavier.
1: I feel like that margin has been 12 for a long time, and I reckon I've won like the last four.
3: It was 13 yesterday. It was 14 the day before. Like it's been bouncing around.
1: I reckon Lammy's adding him.
3: Now that is exactly what the story is.
1: That five looks fresh.
7: That's just because I write neatly. When you put up a board, you scribble.
3: Zay, just spin the wheel, would you please?
1: No, I refuse to today.
7: All right, I'll do it.
3: Listen to it.
7: It's sulky.
3: Sulky man. There's a wheel of games. It's got a whole bunch of games on it. Whatever it lands on is what we play. It's reverse the verse today.
7: Oh, God.
3: Okay.
1: No, these are the ones I am the best in the world at, but never get them right.
7: Yes,
1: okay.
7: True.
1: I walk you to the answer and then I bomb out.
7: Yeah.
1: I'm shocking.
3: Well, let's see how you go with these, all right? Okay. So I'm going to give you a song, played in reverse. You need to give me title and artist to get the point.
7: Okay.
3: Here's your first reverse the verse.
1: Drop it like it's hot.
7: Macklemore.
1: Drop it like it's hot.
3: You're out of time.
1: Yes.
3: Would you like to hear more of it?
1: And it also features someone
3: else. Would you like me to
1: play? Do you want Macklemore featuring or just Macklemore?
3: I would prefer just one of them if that's
7: right. All right, he's three.
1: Please. I think there might be a bit of Ryan Lewis. Ryan Lewis. And I'm going to head straight to the thrift shop.
3: Are you going to bump in with your name?
1: Saviour.
3: Thank you. What's it called?
1: Thrift Shop.
3: By?
1: Macklemore featuring Ryan Lewis.
3: There you go. Thank you.
1: Did I get the right feature?
3: Just make sure that you buzz in with your name.
1: Yeah. Did I get the right feature?
3: You did.
7: Okay.
3: But that's...
1: Don't know how I got that Ryan Lewis
3: thing. What I'm giving
1: I've
3: you
1: never
3: the
1: heard
3: point.
1: Of the bloke.
3: Save leads 1-0.
7: No one has.
3: How do you need this to stay alive? Here's your second reverse the verse.
1: Shiz. I can see it. It's not Delta Goodrum, but.
3: Two. Katie, would you like to hear it?
7: Yes, please.
1: Yeah.
7: Oh, Katie. Is it Katy Perry fireworks?
1: Well done, Lammy.
7: Okay.
1: Congratulations.
7: Thank you.
1: Good answer.
7: Sudden death. Drone.
3: Drone's
7: sudden death
3: in.
7: Drone.
3: It's 1-1.
7: Oh.
3: It's reverse the verse.
7: Okay.
3: It's Wheel of Games.
7: Ooh.
3: Katie leads overall 35-23, which at the moment is quite boring, the scoreline. But this scoreline right here, right now, is not. This is your decider for reverse the verse.

0: both stun mullets.
1: Can I, will you take the artist for the victory?
0: Nope. I'm not playing it again, actually.
1: Nah. We're both out. I'll have a guess, though. It's the weekend. Yeah, I don't know. It's the weekend, but I don't know.
0: If it doesn't put your name either. But
2: Katie, if it's got the weekend, then I'll do Weekend Blinding Lights.
1: No, we said we're both out.
0: You said you're both out.
1: No, we didn't. We're both out.
0: You said you're both out.
2: You said we're both out.
1: I said we're both out. Then I threw the artist.
0: You said you're both out. You took yourself out of the game.
2: Correct.
0: I hope that's in the next TV ad.
2: This guy thinks that he's the adjudicator as well. He said, "Oh well, we're both out."
0: Mate, the star of the show is out of the studio at the moment.
2: Oh,
0: so
2: I'm
0: let's
2: the star of the show. Look at him, 36, baby.
0: Katie Leo leads 36-23 on Wheel of Games.
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7: I've just introduced Marto to our Instagram page, and I showed him the video of us yesterday talking about egging because we had.
8: How many Matildas did you have to stroll past on this feed to get to Triple M?
9: It was all right.
7: No, he's pretty good. Triple M comes up there, but the video yesterday of us talking about kid crimes has been pinned to our Instagram page. If you want to check it out, it's quite funny. We had Alison from Tanumera telling us about the anonymous egg war that she is involved in.
8: It was the AFL player. Now, there's a 19-year-old AFL player in trouble for throwing eggs. So he got done egging, and we thought, this is a thing on the show.
10: Do an adult crime, you've got to do the adult time.
8: Adult crime. What about kid crimes? Alison, you said her name was. She is still egging, and how old do you think she was?
9: She would have been in her 40s.
8: Yeah, old enough to know better.
11: I'm currently in an anonymous egging war with one of my neighbours.
9: Oh, are you?
7: We did ask
11: a local hoon that likes to scream around in the 50 zones doing burnouts.
9: Yeah.
11: Backfiring. So every day I have chickens so I don't have to pay for the eggs. I've got my glove box full of eggs, my husband's glove box full of eggs, and every day at different times we just drive past and smash his car.
7: So she obviously knows where he lives.
8: Oh, here's the bit. Here you go. Second bit here. This is the best bit.
9: Yeah, a war would involve two sides. He's not egging back. He's just hooning.
11: It's an anonymous war. I'm presuming he knows he's a dickhead.
9: Yeah. I'm presuming he knows. There's a couple of things there. Are we running a phone on what's in your glove box?
8: Well, we got a heap of phone calls yesterday about kid pranks that people do. What's in your glove box is always good. 133 53. But there was
9: egging?
8: No, there was a bit of dog poo on fire in the brown paper bag still going on.
7: Blowing up letterboxes, firecrackers in the letterboxes.
9: Is this kid crime?
7: May not have been a police officer whose letterbox was blown up.
8: This is
10: do an adult
8: kid.
10: You've got to do
8: kid
10: time.
8: Kid crimes, kid time.
9: Stealing garden gnomes and placing them in different places that was one of our favourites.
8: Okay, when we were kids, although we were in year 12, so we were like 16, 17.
7: Still kids.
8: They're kids, you reckon? We should have known better, but a guy at school, the mighty, thriving metropolis of Nambour State High, he had his letterbox stolen and someone planted it in the middle of the oval. He received mail during the day. He had to keep going down, Margo, on Little Lunch and Big Lunch to check his letterbox.

0: Oh, people are writing him letters.
1: All right. Let's let it loose.
0: 133353. Do you want to focus on adults doing kid crime? We'll just throw it back to when you did kid crime.
1: Kid crime.
0: All right.
2: Doing a kid crime, you've got to do kid time.
0: Kid crime. That's so poor. Kid time. All right.
1: This has been a little bit. He needs to address this, Andrew in Bray Park. I still get nervous on the. This is on the burner phone. I still get nervous whenever I see lights and sirens on the roads, thinking that the police have finally caught up with me from when I was 10 years of age and egged their car. Please keep.
0: Andrew and Bray Park.
1: Don't put please keep me anonymous at the end after I've mentioned Andrew and Bray Park.
0: Sorry,
1: hello,
0: Andrew.
1: Mate. Well done.
0: Kid crimes. Are they still going on even as an adult? Mez in Kalanga. Morning, mate. What's your kid crime?
3: So I was sick in about grade 4 and I came back to school with some vitamin C tablets. And I was handing them out to my friends and there was this one girl I didn't like, so I didn't give her any. And she decided to go and tell on me to the behaviour management teacher, which was my mother, who had to then write a note to herself to have a meeting with herself about my drug dealing.
1: Oh, too good.
4: I love that.
0: And now, Mez, is that the last time you dealt any sort of chemical? You learnt your lesson, didn't you?
3: Absolutely.
1: Hey, can I just check there, Mez? Good to hear your voice. But your mother, behaviour management, what was it? Behaviour management. I didn't know there was such
4: teacher.
1: A thing.
4: Mm.
1: Was she tougher on you or did she get into you at home?
3: She definitely got into me at home. She called me a drug dealer. She said that I disappointed the family. Oh, mate, I copped it at both ends.
1: Oh, not just that day, but generally.
4: Just in general.
0: So have a meeting with herself as well, because she's the parent.
4: Having a parent teacher at the school that you go to is kind of like, an anomaly, isn't it?
0: That's whiteboard. Annoying. Put it on the whiteboard for tomorrow when the parent was
1: school,
0: a teacher.
1: Yeah, when the principal's kid goes to school.
4: Yeah, that's at our school.
1: Oh, really?
4: Yeah.
0: We had sex ed and the kid excused themselves from the class because...
4: Their parent was the sex ed teacher?
1: Well, Mum was in the nude up the front.
0: No, it wasn't any demonstrations going on like in Monty Python with John Cleese. He's going, watch carefully, children. Eyes forward, Langdon.
1: Here I am, sir.
0: He did one class and every single thing that was said that was provocative, which it's going to be said in a sex ed class, everyone would look straight at him and go, that's your mum.
1: Oh, no, that's... Oh, can we... think about that. Gary from South McLean, can he bring us home? Hi, Gary.
5: Hey, mate.
1: Yep. How old were you?
5: 7 and 8. Yes. And we used to blow the letterbox up 3 times. We did it at the house across the road from us. Every time we put a bigger one there, we just put a bigger copper pipe in it.
4: What were you using? A copper pipe?
5: Mm. Yeah.
4: And the neighbour across the road, was he mean or why targeting him?
5: Well, put it this way, he wore a blue shirt and drove around in a blue and white car.
4: Sirens on the top, Gary.
1: Is it Gary? Gary, yeah. So you lived opposite a cop and you were blowing up his letterbox. Did you?
5: Yep.
1: I know he probably wasn't a detective, but I think he would have worked out who was doing it, eh?
5: Oh, he knew. He'd take us home and tell Mum. We were always grounded.
4: You were 7 at the time, Gary, you said.
5: Yep.
4: Who put you up to this? Was this something that your dad maybe instigated?
5: No, my dad was never around, so us kids just run amok. Mum leaves home at 5 in the morning and get home at 6 at night. She was working too much, keeping 4 kids together, and we're a little rat.
1: Okay, let's just see whether this story had a happy ending. Did any of the punishments that end up one day, he went, righto, I'm not going to behave like that anymore?
5: Yeah, I was sent to Melbourne, so I had to wake up real quick when I was 12 and become a butcher. And, mate, that whipped me in the line real quick back then.
1: This is you, Gary. You've told us before.
4: Gary's life needs a podcast, I reckon. Gary's got some riffing stories.
1: He's got a little movie in him, Gary.
0: How many fingers you got left, Gaz? You've got all of them, don't you, butcher?
5: I've got 10 of them. My 2 brothers have lost 2 fingers each.
4: Yeah. Was that blowing up the letterbox or butchering?
5: No, it's butchering.
0: Tough life for Gary's fingers.
6: Triple M breakfast.
1: There's been trouble down there. Did you see it? They lost their They only got their Tasmanian devil a few weeks ago, a month ago, put it into quarantine, all ready to go. Mary the Tasmanian devil.
4: Mary.
1: I don't know how.
4: Is that because of Queen Mary? Of Denmark?
1: From Denmark.
4: Is she from Tasmania?
1: I don't know. If we ever find it, we can find out.
0: That's a good shout.
1: Listen, if you don't know anything about Tasmanian devil, they are the largest marsupial carnivore, carnivorial marsupial. Means they eat meat, plus they're a marsupial.
0: So they got a pouch. Do they put meat in their pouch? I would. If I had a meat pouch, I'd fill it up.
1: Stir it up with a bit of snuff down there.
4: Princess Mary's from Hobart, Tasmania.
0: Yeah.
4: Mm.
1: Oh, so that's why they've
4: called
1: it.
4: Could be.
1: No, you're onto something. And Well, let them tell the story.
7: During a routine check this morning that rangers discovered Mary was missing, a search was launched immediately, but when they still couldn't find Mary after several hours, the decision was made to close the park for the day to expand that search.
1: I was going to go there yesterday.
0: Paradise Country. Eat you alive there, can't never, it'll pop you in the pouch, right. We'll never see you again.
1: All right, let's speculate on what's happened here. Has there been a theft? Has a breeder, because you know people are always looking, breeder. It's the size of a small dog, okay, and it could breed with a dog, and you know French bulldogs are so yesterday.
0: French devil.
1: You could breed one of them.
4: Or the Tassie bulldog.
1: Or Tassie bulldog.
0: Who's coming into the AFL in a couple years' time? Brand new team.
1: Tassie devils.
0: They looking for a mascot.
4: Oh, the AFL.
1: Oh my God. Oh, you reckon they've stolen it? Has the government might have come back up. Tasmania has popped in and stolen
0: it. Now, did you hear Paige the journo? This is just a warning to everyone when discussing this story. Just be very careful.
1: Did she do a welcome to Paradise Country?
0: Well, what's that second word or the last word you said there? Paradise
1: Country. Oh, no, don't. Did she?
0: It happens sometimes. Carrie Bickmore did it with Qantas. Just, I will play it here.
1: I don't want to be involved with
0: it's
1: this.
0: It's an honest mistake.
1: This is going to be vulgar.
0: It's just an honest mistake.
4: It happens to the best of them. Kylie Gillies has done it as well. She stumbled over the word country when she was talking about it.
1: Be careful. Do not have a gap between the T and the R.
0: No, I go, stop. You know what you like with English, please. Yeah. Just, okay, everyone.
4: That word I've absolutely mastered. I'm good at that one.
0: Mainly with your husband. Okay. She cleans it up well. We'll just play it and move on, just as a warning.
7: Thermal imaging equipment will be used tonight, Joel, as fears grow for missing Tasmanian devil Mary. Mm. She's one of two new additions to Paradise Country Wildlife Park.
0: I think she got away with that one.
1: She did.
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14: What about that? The census bringing out the numbers that Australia hit 28 million yesterday. What I loved was when they started to break down the figures and we went... Because I remember when I started grade 8 in the mid-70s or late-70s, there was like 15 million of us and I went, well, we're enormous. But now, let's listen to this as the years went by.
15: Back in 1901 at Federation, the population was just under 4 million. By the Melbourne Olympics in 1956, it was 9.5 million. 1976, reaching peak ABBA fandom and 14 million. The 2000 Sydney Olympics in a nation of 19 million, growing another 50% since to today's 28.
14: And that's how a country grows. We're now the 55th biggest country in the world. I think we just pipped Venezuela. Cop that one, Venezuela.
15: I got so many issues
16: going on. Regards to population,
14: In terms of numbers, yeah, numbers, PU right. and numbers. Yeah.
16: India, number one, right? India overtook China.
17: China,
16: yeah.
17: yeah.
16: Number one, China, too.
14: China,
17: it's
14: and
17: like
14: then...
17: 1 point something billion, right?
14: Yeah, way down.
17: Crazy numbers. All right. What happened to the no child policy in China? Weren't they doing you're only allowed to have two kids or no more than one kid?
16: Yeah, it didn't work real well. They got, now they have 50 million more men than women. For terrible reasons we won't discuss.
14: 50 million more. Yeah, that's right. And we know why. But let's deal with Australia and deal with hold on, so this many born, this many die.
15: Every day in Australia, around 630 people are born and 400 pass away. More than 1,400 will arrive here to live and around 550 will leave, increasing the population by 1,150.
14: Per day.
17: Mm. Is it correct that a person is born every 1 minute 30?
14: I think so. Yeah. 75, yeah, 90 seconds, they were saying. Yeah. Mm. Unbelievable.
17: Incredible stuff.
14: Good reading.
17: Do you want to know who's doing the best reading?
14: Who's doing the best reading?
16: Okay, come on. It's 8:17.
17: Western Australia has recorded the fastest population growth in the year to September 30, rising 2.2%.
14: Rooting or migration?
17: 66,000 people, doesn't say. But Queensland, you need to lift. I understand why Victoria, cold, miserable, they stay indoors a lot. We both grew by 1.7%. But as Australians and Queenslanders alike, do it best. I reckon more of this.
16: Which one do you want? Do you want the Wiggles or do you want KBW? Wiggles.
18: Right.
16: Rooting
18: in the big red. Yeah.
17: We need to do more of that.
16: It's a do you remember saying that?
17: What about a bit of KBW? Yeah. That's more Queensland. The Wiggles is more Victoria's vibe, you know, a bit slower and a bit more dull. We're up here in Queensland, a bit more rough and ready to go.
16: Did you hear that? That was when Marto couldn't remember the name of BCF and just all the jingle.
14: Rootin', shootin', fightin', it's RSF and fun.
19: 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Marto's Thought on Sport.
14: Plenty to get through here on a Wednesday. Gout. Remember how they said, they all rubbished the world record, the 200-metre world record that he ran here, and five of the seven runners all ran personal best, and all the Americans said, that's rubbish. That didn't happen. It's been officially ratified by World Athletics, so Gout is an official under-20 world record holder for the 200.
17: Incredible. Well done.
14: Go, Gout. That's one.
16: Olympics are what? 2 years' time in L.A.? Our boy's going to be over there.
14: He could be. He'll put on another 5Ks of just muscle in the butt region.
16: On the diff. Like Rowan Browning. And then he's going to be coming really good for the Brisbane. Imagine winning at your home Olympics, winning a gold there where you grew up.
14: Incredible.
16: Unreal.
14: In one day internationals, no one asked for this, but Australia v Pakistan.
17: Australia won.
16: I didn't realise we were playing, so it's over there, obviously.
14: Got that, Pakistan.
17: 43 runs.
16: Should we ask any details, Marto, or just move on?
14: No details whatsoever. Or do you know yesterday? You know Cam Green's such a great, our greatest all-rounder.
16: Stop. What are you doing?
14: Zero runs and zero wickets. But anyway, that's fine. At Manly Warringah, they're going well since they got rid of Seibold.
17: Fozball.
14: Mm. So Seibold really leaves a stench wherever he goes. If you may not know, he was also at English Rugby, apart from the Broncos, where he left a terrible stain on the
16: wooden
14: place.
16: Wooden spoon.
14: That's correct. English Rugby took years to recover. It's only just getting over him now. And then, of course, Manu Ringa. Why was anyone giving Seibold? Anyway, it's not about him. It's about keep positive. Fozball, 2 losses, 7 wins since he took over. They're now 4th on the table. It's quite incredible. And they signed him for 3 years until the end of 27, till the end of 29. And their next home game, I don't think it's next weekend, they're going to change Four Pines Park to Foz Pines Park.
17: I love that.
14: Hilarious work from you, Manly. And finally, Madge at the Broncos. He has wielded the axe and gone, righto, I need to make a scapegoat of a big name, and it's Ezra Mam, the druggie who's been in his sights. He's given him the boot. To the bench.
16: Boot onto the bench, yeah, not falling from the team.
14: Well, he's not starting because he's obviously gone, that's you're my defensive weakness, off you go. But, Christ, have you seen this? This Broncos team may be the worst in history of the whole club. It's unbelievably
17: They don't seem to have a lot of depth.
14: They were all injured.
16: Oh, the Lions just lost another player too. Kitty Coleman is injured too. So our two Brizzy clubs
14: are injured.
16: Mate, they are busted up. It's
17: they might
16: grim.
17: Need to look outside the 30 to pull players in.
14: Well, when they lose the players next Monday after this weekend, because this weekend, if you don't know, it's the big one. Queensland Day is magnificent. So the Dolphins play against the Cowboys. Oh, my God. You have a look at the Dolphins team. They are starting to really stack up. Dolphins playing Cowboys and the Broncos playing the Titans. So after that, they may run out. If they lose four players to Origin, the Broncos will not have enough players to name a 20. It's quite incredible for the following week. That wasn't what I want to talk about. Tom Duffy's replacing Ezra Mamm, if you're wondering. What I want to talk about was this. Now, have you got any audio there?
16: Because I wrote a lot of swear words on a piece of paper.
14: Yeah,
16: that one.
14: I just want, because apparently you pointed it out to me, we hadn't had any audio till now, but Madge had a 6-minute nuclear spray after the Broncos game on the weekend.
17: Ben Hunt said it was nothing like he's seen before, and he would have seen some sprays.
14: He played at the Dragons for 8 years.
17: Yeah. They deserved it.
20: How many high speed meters has this bloke got? 23 high speed f***ing meters.
14: All right.
20: So for the game.
14: For the game. Anyone who's ever played sport will realise a coach can't yell at you very often. Like, that only works once, maybe twice a season.
16: If you do it every week, it loses its impact. Oh, this shit again. Okay. Here we go.
20: You don't f***ing stand up.
14: All right. So anyone who says the Broncos aren't being proactive would not realise that Cam Smith is their leadership mentor.
16: The golfer.
14: The rugby league legend. He gets called in to mentor the leadership group. So he apparently arrived yesterday at 6 a.m. and stayed there until 10:30. It's the longest he's ever spent at a session, including because he normally pisses off as soon as they start field work. After 4 hours at Brisbane's $27 million headquarters, I don't know why they needed to mention that, which included running his eye over a skills session, Smith attempted to jump, and this says a lot about the Broncos, Smith attempted to jump a locked perimeter fence as Broncos players wrapped up training. The future NRL immortal, there's probably no need for that either, suddenly lost his balance, scaling the small fence and went head over apex, crashing into the concrete to the shock of Broncos fans nearby. Those Broncos fans are the niff-nuff who go and watch training.
16: Yeah, snowy.
14: Dobbo. Thankfully, Smith rose to his feet quickly, appearing to only suffer the same sort of injured pride that Broncos players felt last Sunday. Even the coaches can't get it right. And that's...
16: Is that another injury? Does that go on the injury
14: list? It was pretty nasty, said one onlooker. Cam tried to jump the fence and fell over and hit the deck. Hopefully he's okay. Wow.
17: Holy.
14: That's the best we can get out of the Broncos.
16: Holy.
14: Yeah.
21: Triple M Breakfast.
14: I had a bit of disappointment yesterday afternoon. Thought I'll go for a bike ride. I went over to, I wanted to go to Vic Park and have a look how the digging was going, how the protesters, I was going to do an interview with the protesters and go, you know, what's going on. Not one protester. So they've cleared out the cold weather, must have got them. They're gone. Couldn't see any digging going on.
17: Oh,
14: so
17: no digging.
14: There were trucks and there were people stopping me from going anywhere near the site. So there's part one.
16: The way you were dressed, did they think you were a protester?
17: They thought
14: I had my cycling pants on. I was just having a look. I was just poking my nose in. Disappointment number one. Then disappointment number two, I go to the, remember we were talking yesterday, the World Walking Soccer Championships right at Perry Park.
16: That's disappointing.
14: The guy there, I thought I'd be disappointed enough just to see people walking and kicking a soccer ball. It's all over. So it finished up the day before, so I missed out on that.
16: Jeez, for a bunch of people walking, they get it done quick.
14: I know. Well, I think they were all just, they all spent, oh, I'm rooted. I can't play any more walking soccer.
17: What about you just wandering around town trying to find something? Do you need to go back to work? Do you need another job? I've got a reno that you could help with.
14: Oh, God, no. I finished that deck on Saturday.
17: No, I know.
14: And I was so happy to get the pain out of my back. Anyway, so there's two disappointments. Mm. And then I went, what's going on up there? So I'm on me pushy, just having a, well, sticky beak at things.
16: Bike to a Brizzy is what you're doing.
14: As we've been advertising, the caravanning show
17: the
14: is
17: caravan
14: on.
17: Show.
14: Oh my God!
17: Well,
14: there
17: it
14: has
17: starts
14: to be a
17: today. Yeah. So were you setting up yesterday?
14: Well, I wasn't. They went, "What do you want, mate?" So I rode my bike into the hecker, and they went, well, "I'm tied up with." I just went Chesney, and they went, "No, mate, there's no one here. I don't think Chesney.
17: What's Chesney?
14: It's an old style caravan. It was the first sign I've thought came off the top of my head." He said, "No, you're not, mate." And I went, "Listen, I just want to have a bit of a look around." They are the greatest reversers. Like, there was 1,000 caravans in there, Margot, and they had to fit some of these caravans. Yeah, how much? Oh, you got a caravan
17: park.
14: There's
17: not a lot of space.
14: See, I don't see caravans reversing. It is the funniest thing ever to see blokes, two blokes at the back yelling out, rit, rit, rit. Have I got some audio?
17: Well, it's normally
14: there?
17: Your wife, so they're probably glad to have two blokes at the back directing them.
14: Have I got audio? What's up here?
16: You got a little bit about the Echo, comparing to the Echo.
1: Bigger than ever, over 240 exhibitors.
14: Listen,
1: the only event bigger is the Echo.
14: It's the second biggest show in Brisbane for the year. There is
17: incredible.
14: Everything. Oh, my God. It was spectacular.
16: Did they keep you away from the Lego van?
14: We can't have you,
16: Mr. Magoo, smashing on Lego. There's a giant Lego van for people that don't know.
17: It's made out of 300,000 pieces.
14: That's where I got the Chesney from, because it is. It's a replica of like a 1970s Chesney caravan. The whole thing was incredible.
16: Did you see Matty Johns? He was there yesterday.
21: Matty Johns said back in 1997, it's better than Lego.
16: Yeah.
14: Oh, well, he was very
22: drunk. Better than... It was better than Lego. It was better than Lego.
14: Can we just finish with this little bit? Have a listen to this. This is maybe one of the premium best vans at the show.
23: If you have a spare $350,000, could be yours. An apartment on wheels with no fixed address.
14: Okay, listen
22: 48
14: to this.
22: Volt, you know, three TVs, washer, dryer.
14: Okay.
22: Basically live off grid and
14: pull
22: just travel
14: down
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14: Who needs three TVs in a caravan?
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14: It's already got a house.
16: Yeah.
14: I'm just going down the other end of the van to watch the other TV.
17: Are you just mad because you've only got one TV in your apartment?
14: Anyway.
16: You know what you get like when you want
14: to
16: watch maths.
14: Our apartment is smaller than a caravan.
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14: Now, listen, there was a classic one on the news the other night. I don't think we got to it because it was five teenagers and there'd been a car theft and there was trouble and the cops finally tracked them down and two of the girls were 12 or 13 in their jammies in the back, so they'd snuck out in the back of the cop car and I'm sure they've been some trouble now, etc. But sneaking out in your jammies, can we do one of these?
4: Triple M Breakfasts, Remember Wednesday.
14: What happened when you snuck out? It's as simple as that, 133353. Well, you were an expert at it.
17: Well, I did it once and I learnt my lesson very, very quickly. I didn't realise I'd never told my mum or she never found out. And
5: well,
17: it was
5: snuck back into the house.
17: Well, I snuck back into the house because I got the old master bedroom. When my parents extended and renovated, they built themselves a new master wing. So I got the old master and it had a back door entry off the laundry. I had my own bathroom, my own wardrobe. It was wonderful. Here I was living at large in Tanimera. And then one
14: coming
17: night,
14: and going at will.
17: I snuck out and I remember the pyjamas I was still wearing. I remember it so vividly, this moment. I don't think I'll ever forget it. But I was wearing blue silk satin pyjamas with yellow stars on them because I was into astrology and it had stars and moons on it back then.
16: Oh.
17: Yeah.
16: No wonder he crashed the car. You would have bored him to death.
14: Oh, have I told you about Sagittarius?
17: I'm a Capricorn.
16: I'd rather drive into this tree than listen to the end of this story.
14: Let's get into 8 o'clock.
17: I ran into the boy, actually. Funny story. The boy whose dad dropped me home, Ashley, I ran into him not long ago.
16: In your car?
17: He ended up DJing.
14: That wasn't the boyfriend. That was another one.
17: Another guy. So the people whose house we crashed into, apparently it was like a regular thing. It's quite a tight corner.
14: Yeah.
17: And they'd had a few cars in their front fence. And so they weren't surprised by it. But I ran into Ashley and he brought up this story. He said, oh, remember when you and your boyfriend crashed into our front fence? He then went on to DJ my birthday party the following year because he was a DJ. I was like, what are you up to now? Yeah. He said, oh, I'm a DJ. And I was like, oh, I need a DJ for my pool party.
14: How's the fence?
17: Do you want to come do it? Anyway.
16: But Venus is in retrograde, so let me just think about it quickly.
17: Fiona in Kalanga, 133353. Was it you that snuck out or somebody you know?
6: It was actually my sister.
17: Okay.
6: And I was she jumped out the window. She thought she was smart by putting the radio on, shutting her door with her music.
14: Yeah.
6: Dad worked out that she wasn't there, so he took the door off, her bedroom door, and then shut the window. And then when she came back at 3 a.m. and she couldn't get in, she knocked on my window to let her in, and then I might have gone by Dad to let her in.
17: Oh, you snitched, Fiona. Were you the younger or the older sister?
14: Oh, younger.
6: I'm the older.
17: You're the older, responsible one.
14: Can I check something there? I understand Dad pulling the window down. Why did he take the door off her bedroom? Because that was the last privacy she ever got.
16: That's right.
6: Yeah, because if she can't stay in the rules, then she didn't get the rules.
14: You don't deserve a door.
16: There's another phoner tomorrow, 133353. Why did your childhood bedroom door get taken off?
14: Could
16: that never happened in our house with my two brothers and I, what? But it was always a threat.
17: Threatened it.
14: Yeah. Take your door off.
16: Open that door. Otherwise, what? The door comes off.
14: All right. Yeah. If that works as a phoner, I'll give you $100.
16: All right, text in now. We got to get to Bowser. I want an easy hundo.
14: I'll donate it.
1: Triple M Breakfast.
17: Bit of breakup with the block after purchasing, I think, was it all 5 homes last year? They went, hey, you're not allowed back here anymore, because he ended up raffling all those houses off. And probably
14: how he makes his money.
17: Probably made more money than the block made out of doing the whole show in the first place. But he's recently opened a bunch of petrol stations where he promised not to put the price of petrol up, helping out people in Victoria. And then he went and bought himself 2 houses in Victoria, went and got himself a host in Dr. Chris Brown, which he then co-hosted Adrian Patelli, My Reno Rules, a new show on Channel 7.
14: So he wanted to be on telly. Yeah, that's like, he's bought his way onto telly.
16: I think he wants to make a heap of money.
17: It's marketing for him. He's a marketing genius.
16: He's sending it back to his raffle, right? If you want to win these houses and it's on 7, go buy a raffle
17: ticket.
16: He's
17: the one that craned the car up into like the 60-something level of a building. I think, was it a Ferrari or a McLaren or a Lamborghini?
16: Guy. He wanted to be McLaren guy. That's, you know, one of the Today Show hosts came a cropper with all that.
14: Alex Cullen lost his job over 50-year-old.
16: And Mitch and Shaz from Ipswich won $1 million. Here's the moment last night.
5: How do you guys feel? That must just be the most surreal, incredible feeling right now.
7: I think I'm going to vomit.
16: Well, she's here right now. How was your spew, Shaz? Did you get it all up?
8: Oh, my God. It's still in my stomach. It hasn't come up yet. But, yeah, definitely feels very surreal. Might take a couple of weeks for that to land.
17: So what happens, Mitch and Shaz? I mean, first of all, congratulations. The show was filmed down in Victoria, and so you guys are obviously still down there. When do you get to come home and celebrate with all your family and friends?
9: Mate, we're not too far off jetting off on the plane soon to come on home and see everyone. Might be hard to get home, mate. I think there might be a few people trying to knock on the door and with the open hand, you know, wait and see.
14: How has the phone gone? Since you've won $1 million, how has it changed your life so far?
8: We can't charge our phones fast enough. They're dying faster than we can charge them.
9: Oh, yeah, going off the hook, mate. It's surreal. Just the support we've got from everyone, we can't say thanks enough.
14: Mitch, just to talk technically, was it your work in the front yard or your landscaping work that got you over the line?
9: Well, 100%, mate. I mean, we were before that, and, you know, Shaz let the team down in week 3, so I had to home, you know.
16: Hey, Shaz, Mitch, just on people coming out of the woodwork, one Margot Parker, who's sitting directly across the radio panel from me right now, has been saying all morning, my old mates, Mitch.
14: My great mates.
16: My good friends, Mitch and Shaz. She has been pumping you up. How many times on radio right now, hand on heart, have you met Margot Parker?
9: Oh, mate, the amount of time, I reckon, to be honest, there was one party we walked past each other.
14: Wonderful.
17: We attended an Australia Day party together.
16: My old friends, how much money at $1 million does Margot Parker get, team?
8: Don't ask Mitch, because none of that $1 million is his anyway. I won $1 million.
14: Now, hold on. So what are we doing with that then,
17: well,
14: Jazz?
17: You guys have got a 12-year-old son, and you talked about Lenny a lot throughout the show and how much this will not only set you guys up for the future, but it'll set him up as well. So has Lenny spent the $1 million for you guys already? Has he got a new e-bike or something?
9: All Lenny asked for at the start was about 10K, and we're like, righto, mate, yeah, well, maths isn't maths in here.
14: Oh, but, this is good.
9: That's right, you can have that. And he wanted a dirt bike, and then he wanted some points for his FIFA online or something. And I was like,
14: this is
9: you reach for the stars, you go nuts.
17: Some Roblox bucks or something like that. Now, you guys are from Ipswich, and Mitch, you're a landscaper. Shaz, you're an interior designer, and you've got a beautiful styling business, Valhalla House, which I absolutely love.
16: Oh, here come the plants, my best friend.
14: Well played, Margot. She needs some work done at her house, Shaz.
17: Home Co. No, but we have a mutual friend in Anna whose home you did, and so I've seen your work, and it is beautiful. Is Ipswich where you guys stay? You know, will you look to upgrade the house or move the family, or are you deeply rooted in Ipswich?
8: No, we're deeply rooted in Ipswich. We love it out there. We love our house, so you won't see us, you know, upgrading our lifestyle.
9: And like at the end of the day, this money, it's going to help set us up. But you know, my parents are getting on a bit, so we're going to hopefully build a little joint for them out the back of ours, and we can all be together.
14: Can Jim Chalmers steal any of the money from you? Have you checked out the tax implications?
8: No, I believe it's tax-free.
14: Yeah, so
1: I love it.
9: Old eight grand, mate. Look at him go.
17: With the cost of construction at the moment, you're going to need all of that $1 million to build the Renault out the back.
14: I've got a horse running in race six today.
16: Do not listen to any of that.
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9: through, mate.
16: You?
9: Send it through.
16: Come on, mate. Good on you guys. Well done. Congratulations. Winners of my Renault rules. $1 million richer, Mitch and Chaz from Ipswich. On your team.
9: Thank you, guys. Appreciate it.
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5: Overnight news.
14: Oh, another brewery bites the dust. Bogues Brewery in Tasmania, which has been operating for 145 years, if you can get your head around that.
6: This is James, a really sad story.
14: Yeah, James Bogue, a Scottish fellow, 1881 started. His son took over a couple of years later. It's now running at a fifth of its capacity because of beer sales declining.
6: So there'll still be James Bogue's beer, but it won't be made in Lonnie.
14: No.
6: And so all of the people, so if you drink it, you go, oh, I can still buy a stubby of it at the local pub, but the people that work there in Launceston have all lost their jobs.
14: At West End Draft.
6: Yeah, it's really sad.
14: Owned
6: what's
14: by the same company, Lion Australia. So,
6: yeah.
14: Look, it's a sign of the times, isn't it? It's beer sales are dropping, and, you know, if the government keep raising taxes like they have, that'll keep happening. And the criminals will keep brewing it in their backyards and making more money than everyone else, probably.
6: Yeah.
14: So, that's a bit of a
7: sad thing. What my dad did and basically poison us all with that. Mismeasure a few
6: home
7: things
6: route.
7: And we were all absolutely three sheets to the wind after one of those beers.
14: Drink homebrew at your own peril.
7: That's right.
14: Minimum wage rise happened yesterday. It's going to kick in, I think, July the 1st for 4.75%, which is quite a large number. Some people wanted 6%, some people wanted 3%. So it's approximately 3 million Australians are going to get that increase in minimum wage, which is great for them, and I'm sure they need it with all the cost of living issues that are out there, whether it's rent or food or utility bills. So it's hard for anyone to survive at the moment, but it will put other pressures on the economy. It'll put a lot of pressure on the small business owners out there who are absolutely struggling big time at the moment themselves. So will it throw more people to the wall there? Let's wait and see. And will it make inflation continue to go up? All economists basically say if you do that, it will. Just about guaranteed, so it might put pressure on them in a different way with higher interest rates or higher rents or things like that. But
7: the gap between the poor and the rich at the moment is the biggest it's been since before the 1920s. So we're heading back into that era of very, very wealthy, small percentage, and then the middle class is sort of disappearing. Mm. So if you don't raise that minimum wage, you get more crime, you get more poverty, you get all the things that cause more societal issues. So even though it will cause inflation issues, it's like
14: More unemployment too, unfortunately.
7: Yeah.
14: There's ups and downs of all of it, and whoever's got to juggle that fine line, I don't want their job, thank you. It'd be a very tricky position to try and keep everyone happy. Also in Australia, we hit 28 million people yesterday.
6: Yeah, big population.
14: 28. Which is a big number. We have risen 500,000 people in the last 12 months.
6: 500 over 12 months.
14: 12 months.
7: Is that purely, that'd be a lot of immigration.
14: Majority immigration. Mm-hmm. We have an immigrant landing in Australia every 59 seconds.
7: How many babies are born in Australia?
14: About one every 2 minutes.
7: Right,
14: and then we have deaths that bring that net total back. So we've had a million people come to Australia since 2023. When we had the Sydney Olympics in 2000, our population has increased 50% in 26 years.
6: 50%?
14: So when did we start Australia? When was that? 1788 or something, was it?
6: Yeah.
7: Wow.
14: We'll do the sums. We've gone from whatever we started with then to 2000.
7: Yeah, there were people here before
14: that.
7: Yeah,
14: it's true.
7: Before, so when you know, James Cook came over and colonised, it would have been not many.
14: Anyway, it's gone up 50% in the last 25 years.
7: It's not having as many babies as well, are we?
14: It's mainly immigration.
7: So it's interesting the number of like baby boomers and the generation beyond that. The deaths would be you know, unbalanced to how many children we're having. So, it's yeah, it's interesting.
6: Yeah.
7: It's going to happen
6: yeah.
7: with all that.
1: But on a much happier note, we've got a new most beautiful woman in the world.
6: Penny Lane.
1: Have you heard about
6: Penny
1: that?
6: Lane?
7: This was on the bloody board.
6: 31-year-old.
7: Voting her in.
6: Yeah. From Cheshire.
1: Do you know about her?
6: Used to go out with Gerard Butler.
1: That's the one.
6: Penny, who's into her hiking, Pilates, windsurfing, race car driving. Certified holistic health.
7: Oh, really?
1: Oh, you've seen her before.
6: That Penny Lane.
7: Right.
1: Is it?
5: Yep, that one.
6: That one.
7: Yeah.
6: Lives in Cheshire in the northeast of England.
1: Oh, yeah. Mum and Dad must love the Beatles.
6: Exactly. Fancy.
7: Great name.
6: Yeah, the sun's Strawberry Fields.
7: Yeah, that's right.
6: I know.
1: What did you think?
7: This is our cousin Norwegian Wood.
1: She fit the criteria?
6: I voted for her.
1: Did you?
6: Oh, yeah.
7: She's yep. pretty, she's
6: no
7: very
6: worries.
7: Beautiful, but
6: Sports Illustrated
7: you,
6: model.
7: How do you decide who's the most beautiful? Like, you know, everyone's got a different,
1: tough job, Loz.
7: Different type.
1: Really tough yeah. job.
7: She stole my man, Gerard Butler.
6: Gerard Butler.
7: My God. I loved him so much in high school. I was completely obsessed with him. Oh, far too old. But he was
1: she's only 31, this girl. How old's he?
7: He'd
1: if,
7: be
1: if she went out
7: 50 something.
5: Yeah.
7: Yeah.
1: Jeez.
7: But he's, trust me, it's worth it. he's yeah. I actually called in sick. I didn't call in sick from work. I went home early from work once because he died in a movie, and I couldn't stop crying about it at work. Oh, I'm not kidding. P.S. I love you. One of the saddest movies I've ever seen. And I was cleaning the chicken rotisserie machine, and my boss said, "Are you all right?" And I said, oh, "There's been a death in the family," because I couldn't tell her that I was crying over Gerard Butler. She went, "Oh, go home, darling," and I cried all the way home in my. Toyota Corolla.
5: Also, spoiler alert for anyone who hasn't seen P.S. I Love You.
7: It's a 15-year-old movie. Yeah, we're not doing spoiler alert. So she's obviously got something because she got my man.
1: Got there. Something. She's got big boobs. There's no doubt about that if you ever want to have a look.
7: Oh,
5: there it is.
7: There
1: well, Ditz told me.
7: Yeah, you haven't looked at it.
1: Sorry, Ditz.
5: It's Roo, Ditz and Loz. Triple M.
8: Triple M Breakfast with Roo, Ditz and Loz. Please welcome Will Anderson.
6: Oh, good morning, Will. Gruen back on at 8 o'clock tonight. How are you this morning?
9: Yes, I'm very well, thank you. Thank you for having me as usual.
6: How are you, Will?
9: Yeah, I'm actually pretty good, thank you. I'm feeling tip-top, on top of the world, ready to go, ready to entertain, ready to bring some advertising and marketing conversations to the radio airwaves.
6: Have you ever been rejected? One of the great sayings in Australia, rejected more times than John West, you know. You talk about John West tonight.
9: It's one of the all-time great advertising slogans. The fish that John West rejects
6: That's
9: is
6: right.
9: what John, makes John West the best.
6: Yeah.
9: And of course, on Gruen, we have the same attitude. It's the advertising we reject that makes our show the best. So we wanted to talk about John West. There's a new John West ad campaign. And look, this is rare for me. It's an ad I actually like on the show.
7: Oh.
9: Like, it's actually really funny, Loz. It's, I don't know if you've seen this, but basically, it's like, it looks like a nature documentary, like a classic John West ad. You've got, like, the Alaskan salmon swimming
6: yeah,
9: in the ocean.
6: Beautiful.
9: There's a big bear and a baby bear, and the baby bear's out there in the, like, getting the salmon, and a baby bear comes up and presents his salmon to his mother, who was there to examine the salmon. But it turns out it's John West, or a John West fisherman in a bear suit, who's going to steal the salmon. It's a fun ad. It's honestly, I say to Russell on the show tonight, I say, is this how you always feel about advertising? Because I actually really liked it.
7: Yeah.
1: Is John West real?
7: Is he a real man?
1: Yeah.
9: Yeah, I mean, I don't know. I think John West was a real man. I'm not. I don't know if John West is still with us.
6: If you're listening, ring on 1-3-3-5-3.
7: That's a classic Roo question. No chance of you knowing the answer.
1: Oh, come on, we'll do your research, right?
9: It's a good question. Sometimes the simplest questions are the ones that trick you, aren't
1: they? That's right.
9: I'm good at
1: simple questions.
7: He once asked me, what's the IQ of a squid? Genuinely.
1: You still haven't given me the answer.
7: Well, there is no answer.
1: Smart.
7: Yeah, they're smart. It's not a thing you can measure.
1: Get back to us on
7: anyway.
1: John West next week, please.
7: Yeah,
6: Will, dangerous topic, menopause, perimenopause. What's going on?
9: Oh. Well, yes, that's right. The prequel to menopause, perimenopause, of course, and not to be confused with peri-perimenopause, which, of course, is the one you get in the chicken shop.
6: It's not pre-pre.
9: There is a... a new awareness of menopause. I think, I mean, the people who have been suffering from menopause have been aware of it for a fair while, but obviously one of the things that we know about a lot is women's health is ignored by doctors, and this is a government campaign, but like basically an awareness campaign around menopause, what the symptoms might be, A, to tell the people who might be experiencing these symptoms that they might have it, but mostly these are the sort of campaigns that are to normalise this conversation in the rest of the society so that suddenly on Triple M Breakfast we're talking about perimenopause, which is probably not something that normally happens, so I guess it's doing its job.
7: But it is, it's sort of like a second puberty in your life that nobody tells you is about to happen, because people...
1: At
7: the busiest time of your life, you've got kids, you're probably taking care of elderly parents while you're sort of going through, and then suddenly you're getting hot, you're getting sweaty, you're getting irritated, food smells bad,
1: sometimes
7: your body hurts.
1: I don't even know it's happening.
7: No, well, and because it's such a taboo thing, it's just been called the change. She's going through the change for so long that it's never been discussed, but it is a huge thing, so this is great.
1: What's happening?
9: Yeah, and the fact that they've done it with, like, humour as well, that's the other really interesting thing about this ad. Like, normally in government advertising, they're so paranoid about taking any risks, and they've actually made an ad that's a little bit funny, a little bit fun as well. It's a good bit of communication.
1: Let's see if the women find it funny that are suffering at the moment.
6: That's right.
1: What about ASIC shoes? I mean, God, I've bought a fair few of these for my kids over the... And you do pay for them, but they're the best.
7: They're the best.
9: Yeah, they're the best. And have they made them more beautiful, your children, do you think? Because that is with a new angle for the ASIC, they're actually a beauty product.
1: Oh, are they?
9: Yeah, because it turns out the best way to be beautiful isn't to put on makeup or lipstick. It's to go for a 15-minute job.
1: Oh, you feel better afterwards.
9: So beautiful and sweaty and glowing. And so it turns out,
1: Because your feet aren't sore and you don't get shin splints.
7: I'm telling you, putting on lipstick is much easier. I know what I'd prefer to do.
6: What about just a light patina of sweat?
7: A light patina?
6: Yes.
7: That comes in a bottle now.
6: That's right.
7: Maybelline do a wonderful version of that.
9: Spray on sweat.
6: Yeah. Hey, good on you, Will. Gruen tonight, 8 p.m. on ABC and iView.
7: It's
6: going to
7: be a great episode.
6: Will Anderson.
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10: I feel like I attract chaos into my life. I don't know why it happens, but just weird things happen to me all the time, or annoying things, or last-minute stuff-ups, or Uber's cancelling. Do you know what I mean? Like, I'm already running on a knife's edge, and everything has to go perfectly, and I feel like...
11: Can you change that? That's probably starters. Why.
10: I feel like I have a higher frequency of incidents than the average person, who's always 10 minutes early because nothing ever goes wrong, and they just, you know what I mean? Mm-hmm. Like... Otherwise, they'd use up that 10 minutes and be on time, but they're 10 minutes. Anyway, this morning I woke up earlier than normal and I went, I'm going to give myself a bit of allowance time because I have a feeling in my waters that something's going to...
11: So you tried to get up earlier.
10: Yeah. And lucky I did because I had an absolute mare. And I just, why? So obviously it rained quite heavily overnight. The gutters in my house need to be cleaned out. Not really sure whose job that is. I think it's my job maybe, or I don't know if it's the landlord. It's something I have to figure out.
12: I reckon landlord, but anyway, I could be wrong.
10: So a few things had to have happened for this to sort of all, it's just like, you know, it's like a Guy Ritchie movie. This had to go from here and this had to be dropped off from here. So overnight, someone dropped a Persian rug off on my doorstep for me to have that they don't want anymore in their moving house. They don't need it. And it's not very big, but it's a nice rug and it's like a proper Persian one. And they rolled it up tight and they put it under my veranda, but it was late at night because they were doing a Pilates class nearby and I was already asleep. So they left it on my porch. I woke up this morning, went to open up my front door to leave to go to work, and the gutters are shooting water directly onto the Persian rug from the pipe that is crooked and shooting.
12: Yeah.
10: And I'm going, oh, my God. So I run out to grab the Persian rug and the door slams behind me and my keys are inside and it's pissing down with rain. And it's 20 past 5 in the morning.
11: Do you have a spare key yet?
10: No, I didn't have a spare key. I don't actually feel safe having a spare key around my house. Oh. I just feel like I live by myself. I don't like that.
12: Okay.
10: So it's a risk I take. But I am locked outside. And, of course, all my windows are locked because I'm a responsible dweller.
12: Mm-hmm.
10: So I'm going around my house with a parka on, with a hood and a torch, trying to break into my own home. And then I realize I look like a freaking criminal. So I'm like, well, I can't be doing that. So I call an Uber, cancels. I'm going, oh, my God, if I'm late to work again because my Persian rug was getting wet by the crooked gutter and

0: The door slammed shut behind me. Mm-hmm. I honestly think I need to get an exorcist in because someone's got a voodoo curse on me. Someone's
1: so when
0: put
1: you get
0: the
1: home,
0: evil eye on
1: you've
0: me.
1: You've still got to get back in when you get home.
0: Lord knows what I'm going to do.
1: How are you doing this?
0: Don't know. Genuinely don't know.
2: You've got to put a spare key out.
0: Yeah, yeah.
2: Plan B.
0: Yeah, I'm just going to have to hide it somewhere really weird.
1: Yeah.
2: Yeah, you do, because you only, like, the chances of you needing it are highly, or well, probably is low. So put it in a spot that takes a bit of effort to get it.
0: Mm. There is a window. It's very high up. Yeah. I'm going to have to shimmy through it. I've done it before.
1: Can you borrow a ladder?
0: I've had a few wines.
2: So today you actually tried to get up earlier so you're not cutting fine.
0: I was still on time, by the way. I walked on time.
2: But that's the reason why people do leave 10 or 15 minutes early. You get that?
0: For the freakazoid stuff that happens to me all the time. But I went, genuinely what's going on. This is so weird.
2: Tomorrow you're going to try and get up early again?
0: Tomorrow, I think I'm going to leave the country and never come back. I can't do this anymore. No, I will. Yeah, I'll do that. I'm just going to have to keep doing it every day because
2: I reckon you're heading in the right direction, Loz. You've got a plan B for your wake alarm and you get a key and then if you need any other plan Bs, just keep putting them in place and you'll be sorted.
0: There's other letters in the alphabet we could go down, I guess.
1: Curse of the Persian rug.
0: Yeah. The curse of the Persian rug. It's one of your books.
2: Unbelievable.
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4: Mary, the Tassie Devil, she's only been here at Paradise Country for a couple of weeks and somehow has escaped quarantine. Now, it is a secure enclosure and it is still intact. So staff are baffled as to how she got out. The park has been closed all day for safety reasons as they searched for her. Biosecurity Queensland is also assisting.
1: Tassie Devil on
2: the
1: run.
2: Found it?
1: No. Mary's on the run on the Gold Coast.
0: I love the Tassie Devils.
1: Yeah.
0: And I feel like they're unfairly named because they're quite adorable little creatures.
2: Yeah, sunburnt the little fella up there. It'd be a lot hotter in Gold Coast than Tassie.
1: Yeah.
0: That's a big jump.
1: Mm.
0: That's a real
2: pineapples
0: shock.
2: And things like that in Queensland.
0: Mm. Won't recognise
2: himself. Yeah.
0: Reminded us of the time we had the brilliant caller who was talking about the Tassie Tiger.
5: And it just ran across about 30 metres in front of me and I couldn't believe what I saw.
1: What was it?
5: It's 100% Tassie Tiger, mate.
6: A Tassie Tiger!
1: You're not in Tassie, you know that, don't you?
5: No, I'm 100%, mate. I saw the hind legs and the way the tail is, and I thought, that doesn't look normal. So I googled pictures of it, and I thought, mate, it's got the same ass.
0: Every time.
1: Now, that was a fella driving up near Peterborough, I think, wasn't he?
0: Yeah.
1: Something like that.
0: I love that Dick said it, you're not in Tassie. Never mind the fact that they've been extinct for about 80 years.
7: Let's gloss over
0: that. More importantly, you're in the wrong state.
1: I was all over it.
0: It's got the same ass.
1: We need him on the scent on the Gold Coast. Yeah. He's our man.
7: Yeah.
0: Here we go. There she is in the bush. Look at her tush. There he is. I can see her.
7: That's right. It's a Loz. Triple M.
3: Best with Rude, Dits and Loz.
1: When you travel, you work out after what Brits love the sun, and it's because they don't get any, you know, back in Britain. So you go to the Greek islands or Spain or Canary Islands, lands right there are Brits everywhere.
0: They use sunbeds
1: tanning
0: still.
1: Them.
0: Can you
1: they
0: believe
1: do.
0: That?
1: They are tanning
0: illegal.
1: Themselves up, right? Like you wouldn't believe. Anyway, there's been a health alert in the UK. There's a drug over there called melatonin 2 that a lot of people are taking. It gives you a suntan. It turns your body brown. Side effect.
0: It's not good for you.
1: Side effect for the fellas, 30-hour erection.
2: What?
1: Yeah, which is awkward when you're wearing budgie smugglers, isn't it, really, on the beach. But this is, they're about to send out a public warning. No, it's true.
0: They're going to be calling security down at the tanning bed.
8: There's another one, sir.
1: Yeah.
8: He's coming all...
1: Somewhere to hang your towel.
2: Thirty-hour
1: erection as a result of taking this.
0: So that's the side effect.
1: Yeah, one of the side effects.
0: You'd think the tan would be the side effect and the erection would be the ultimate goal.
1: That's right. That's what I'm taking this for, yeah.
0: Yeah.
1: Yeah.
0: And it gives you a lovely tan.
1: Yeah. That's right.
2: Wow.
1: Oh, here he comes. Yeah.
0: That's wild.
1: Yeah.
0: So anyway, if anyone starts looking really brown around here, I know what's going on.
7: Keep a wide berth.
1: Just thought I'd warn you.
0: Yeah.
2: It's something poking out of there.
9: There's a brand new season of Farmer Wants a Wife on the way.
10: What did I do to find someone like you?
11: Let me get this straight. You're a 6 foot tall rodeo cowboy with a stunning smile.
9: And look who just rode in to meet the Triple M breakfast team. From Cherry Gardens in South Australia, please welcome Farmer Dylan.
1: Oh, Dylan, welcome to Triple M.
12: Thank you.
1: And you've brought someone along with you. Tell us about him.
12: Yeah, I brought my little Joey Minnie. She's a little red kangaroo Joey. I found her on the way to a rodeo a couple of weeks back. So yeah. Drove past her and then said to the rodeo crew, I reckon that one had a Joey, eh? And I was like, oh, I better turn back or I'll be kicking myself if I don't check it.
0: Yeah, you got to know. Well,
2: what if it had been hit by a car?
12: Yeah, mum had been cleaned up. So thankfully she hadn't been there for too long, I don't reckon.
0: Oh, do they often survive in the pouch in an accident?
12: Yeah, about 2 weeks after,
0: yeah,
12: I reckon.
0: Really?
12: Yeah, I've never found one at that point, but I know they can last up to 2 weeks.
0: Wow.
2: So what, have you been bottle feeding it?
12: Yeah. I got a bottle in the bag as well to feed her in a bit.
0: When I say this is the cutest thing I've ever seen in my life, like, she is absolutely beautiful. Is this something that you've always done?
12: It actually started as like a year 12 project on how to rescue or road-killed kangaroos.
0: Wow.
12: And then it turned into an addiction.
1: Dylan, you rock up first day of filming for Farmer Wants a Wife. How many women are there?
12: Eight.
1: Jeez, I bet you got to work early that day.
12: Oh, I was rattled, eh?
2: Oh, yeah, proper.
12: I rocked up and I'm looking around and I couldn't talk.
0: Yeah.
12: I went all quiet and, yeah, that's not like me. I can normally talk the leg off a chair.
2: So. You're usually surrounded by sheep, not women.
12: Yeah, sheep, horses and roos. Yeah.
0: I've been on one blind date in my life and I nearly threw up in the Uber. I couldn't do it. I cannot imagine meeting eight men that I'd never met before with a camera crew. Like, how do you get through that?
12: Oh, I kind of just breathed.
0: Yeah.
12: I kind of went through my rodeo routine a bit and just took a few deep breaths and tried not to overthink. And
0: yeah.
12: I mean, I still overthought, but yeah. It was all right.
1: Yeah, you mentioned that. Tell us about your rodeo stuff over the years.
12: Yeah, so I started saddle bronc riding about 2 years ago.
2: What's that? Explain that.
12: So saddle bronc riding's where it's kind of like the classic rodeo event. It's you on a horse with a saddle, and you got a buck and rein in one hand, and you got to have one hand up in the air, and you're judged on how well you have a spur ride, and the horse is judged on how hard he kicks and bucks, and then you got to hold on for 8 seconds.
2: Well, the old horse gets judged as well.
12: Yeah. So the horse gets 50, you
0: know?
12: Get 50. Oh, no, but he's like your teammate.
0: Yeah, okay.
12: So you kind of have to work together, because when you watch a good bronc ride, it's like poetry in motion. It's real pretty.
2: What's the worst injury you've had?
12: I've got 2 plates in my arm from a practice horse, and then I broke my foot about 3 weeks, or no, 4 weeks ago. I meant to be in a moon boot, but I can't do anything in it, so yeah.
0: So you're just not wearing it?
12: Nah. Yeah. Well, I won my first buckle with a broken foot the other week, so I'm bloody stoked up at Whitecliffs there.
1: You are tough.
2: Whitecliffs.
12: Yeah, I had to be a cowboy.
0: No so worries. Are you taking the Joey with you everywhere you go on set? Because I feel like that might be a method of securing a few hearts.
12: Yeah. It is definitely a good pickup line, but I don't know if I can bring her everywhere.
0: I was reading here that your romantic life had sort of been... It hasn't been easy balancing your romantic life with the fact that you want to do so many things and some of the things that you want to do are dangerous.
12: Yeah.
0: So what is it that you're looking for in a partner? Someone who can just put up with the fact that you might...
2: Ride a rodeo. Yeah.
1: You need to marry a nurse.
0: I really like
1: him.
0: He could pull up a horse.
2: It'd be no good with a librarian. Yeah. A bit more interesting.
0: Well, so someone who can accept these things about you.
12: Yeah,
0: are you willing
12: to
0: compromise, or is this just who you are and you just want someone to just
12: I'm a real, I'm pretty big on chasing my dreams, and I'm not going to stop until I get where I want with saddle bronc and my business and working with horses. So it's kind of like I need someone to jump on board the life I live that also wants that as well.
0: Yeah.
12: I know there's ladies out there that want, I just haven't found them yet.
0: Yeah.
12: I almost want my lady to have her own ambitions so I can back her as much as she backs me, because you've got to have goals, and it's no good chasing my goals.
0: And then she'll leave you alone when she's doing her own thing, you know.
12: Yeah. Yeah, I can be out with the horses or whatnot.
0: Yeah, she's got her own stuff.
1: What do you find someone like that? Ask her if she's got a sister.
2: No dramas. An auntie.
0: A grandma.
2: What are the other farmers like? You met any of the other boys?
12: Yeah, they're all real cool blokes. Yeah, proper. No, I don't have a bad word to say about none of them.
2: Good.
12: Yeah, but yeah.
2: when it gets have a bit more competitive. Them? 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
1: We got Serena on the line at Hillbank. Hello, Serena.
33: Hello, how are you?
2: G'day, Serena.
1: Do you meet many Serenas?
33: Not really, no. Not, so, not highway, you know.
1: I don't know if you heard the news this morning. Serena Williams making a comeback at 44.
2: Oh, yeah.
1: She's the most famous Serena, probably.
33: Ah.
2: Other than Serena at Hillbank.
1: Spot on. That's right. She's in the final. That's right. Now, what do you do, Serena?
33: I'm an optical dispenser at Bupa in the city.
2: What does that mean?
1: Yeah.
33: I help people select glasses and...
1: Okay.
33: Yeah, pick out glasses.
2: I did that last week, Serena, and I'm very helpful for the people.
1: What would you do with some cash?
33: Probably have a nice fire this weekend and a few drinks with some mates.
1: Oh, that sounds amazing.
2: That sounds like what I'm doing.
1: All right, you are up against Guy from Port Nolunga. Hello, Guy.
0: Hello, how are
2: G'day,
0: you guys?
2: Guy.
1: Now, we rate our contestants that much. We've written you an intro this morning.
3: I know a guy.
1: There you go.
3: You know a guy.
1: That was just for you. Righto. Now, Guy, what do you do?
0: I'm a school teacher.
1: You're a school teacher. And what do you teach?
0: I'm in primary school.
1: Okay.
2: You teach everything.
0: A little bit, yeah.
1: Jack of all trades.
2: Oh, that's good.
0: That's it.
2: How are the kids behaving?
0: Up in the hills.
2: How are the kids behaving? Good?
0: Good.
2: They get ratty
0: in by the end
2: winter?
0: Of the week with the rain.
1: Yeah.
2: Mm. Does the rain play, change their behaviour or not?
0: Wind more so, but, it's more the teachers when they're inside all
1: they'd
0: day.
1: They have to be inside, yeah.
4: Wind, I mean, we all get grumpy when we're gassy.
1: That's right. All right, let's get into it. Your name is your buzzer and you've got a lifeline.
4: Serena, you can use me.
1: Yeah.
33: No worries.
0: Yep.
2: All right, here we go. Question number one. Which gender is more likely to gossip?
0: Guy.
1: Yes, Guy.
0: Girls?
2: Surely.
1: 1-0. 1-0 to Guy.
4: Wouldn't know anything about that.
1: Don't want to comment on that. Get us in trouble.
2: You didn't even argue with that one.
1: No,
4: you guys just aren't interested in anything. That's why you don't gossip. You don't ask questions.
5: It's true.
4: You just hear, oh, you're getting divorced. End of story. Great. Won't ask about what's going on.
2: Hang on.
4: Oh, here it is. Here we go.
1: Oh, gee.
2: Righto, question number two, Loz.
4: All right. Which colour belt is the highest rank in most martial arts?
33: Serena.
0: Guy.
33: Serena.
1: Yes, Serena.
33: Black
1: belt.
2: Nice, Serena.
1: Well done. Question three. Emma, Mel C, Jerry, Victoria, Mel B, members of which iconic...
4: Guy.
0: Lifeline.
1: Who are we going with, Guy? Strategic. Well done, Guy.
0: I'm going to go... Well, he knows his ladies' stuff, so I'm going to go with Ditz.
1: Thank you. Getting in touch with my feminine side here. That would have to be the Spice Girls.
2: Oh, Ditz. Ditz
0: is... Ditz.
2: He's going to karaoke with that
4: one. Tell your little story.
1: Oh.
4: You know them intimately.
2: What?
4: Don't you?
2: Spice Girls?
4: Didn't you dress up as one of them?
1: Oh.
2: You didn't dress up as a girl.
1: I had to do a fashion, not a fashion, what do you call it, talent contest once. I was Ginger
4: and
1: Spice.
4: You were Ginger.
1: Yeah. Anyway, move on.
2: Never dress up as a girl, mate.
1: And I didn't win.
4: Question number four. What is the purpose? What is the purpose of jumper cables?
0: Guy.
1: Yes, Guy, for the win.
0: To be able to get your car to start off a battery.
1: Well done.
2: Yep.
1: Jump back in the car.
4: Sorry, Serena.
2: Well done, Guy.
1: Sorry, Serena. Enjoy the weekend around the fire, Serena.
2: Let us play your song one more time.
5: I've already deleted it.
2: I really didn't know if we were going to double play. I know a guy. He's $250 richer.
1: That's it.
2: And he's a school teacher. Let's go.
0: Thanks, guys. Legends.
1: Well done.
0: Have a good...
1: Chopper just got rid of him.
2: What happened?
4: Guy got chopped.
1: Wow.
4: One of the greatest chops I've ever heard.
1: Don't try and be nice to us, Guy.
5: All right. Battle of the Sexes. We play this time every morning. Takes Walker on the way. Keep it locked.
6: Triple M Breakfast with Roo, Ditz and Loz.
4: Did you grow up with lots of animals in your house?
1: No, I didn't.
2: Odd dog.
4: Odd dog.
2: That's about it.
4: Oh. We had everything but the dog. So we had a cat.
1: You're on a property.
4: Bunny. We weren't allowed a dog. Mum came up with a bunch of rules.
2: Oh, we had chooks.
4: Yeah, we didn't have chooks. We had bunnies, budgies, like weird rat creatures that I could take care of that Mum didn't have to take care of. Mm. And even then, Mum would still be out there cleaning out the rabbit hutch going, why the bloody hell have I let her get a rabbit? But there were some people in my neighbourhood who had a lot of... I think there was an emu rocking around down the road. Yeah, there were some people with some weird pets. Yeah, but there were alpacas, and they were in the paddock, I reckon, about six properties down, and they kind of scared me a little bit, the alpacas, because they were quite boisterous and a little bit bitey.
1: Oh, really?
4: Yeah.
1: I didn't know that.
4: Yeah, they
1: thought
4: got
1: they were
4: a little
1: placid.
4: Well, these ones, I don't know what was going on at this house, but there was only two of them and they were mates and they would sort of hang out and stuff. But we had a caller yesterday. She was a doctor and she was doing
1: from Mount Pleasant.
4: From Mount Pleasant. And she revealed to us that she had this.
1: Tell us your alpaca story.
3: Much to my husband's despair, we've inherited 9 alpacas. Now,
7: No,
3: that's good because we're saving them. We're saving them. We just don't have the money for the infrastructure yet, so I'm saving up and working an extra day a week to buy the shelter for them and to pay for their fences.
2: Is your husband on board on this?
3: He's now, it took a while.
2: I reckon he's now 10th in line or 11th in line at home.
4: Right. Yeah.
3: Well, we've got 5 dogs as well.
1: Oh, so, how mad is that?
4: Yeah.
1: And she's a GP. Like, how busy is that?
4: Drives an hour and a half to work every day.
1: Drives to Morphettville an hour and a half.
2: But she said what she wants to do when she retires and have an animal rescue place.
1: Yeah. Yeah, she was nice, wasn't she? She was lovely.
2: Yeah.
4: There are people who just have that in their soul. And, you know, they just can't help themselves. They love animals. They want to save them. And they will do anything to keep them safe. And she's obviously clearly cares about living beings a lot. Her name was Carol, wasn't it?
2: Yes, yep. Carol.
4: Yeah. Carol. She Dr. was Carol. Absolute, Dr. Carol. She was an absolute legend. But, yeah, there were some weird pets. Yeah, so I want to hear about people's pet situations.
2: Who's got more pets than Carol?
4: Have you got more pet that you can't have more pets than
2: Can
4: Carol?
2: You have more? Well, there's 14. I reckon you could.
4: If you got a farm. I mean, there were people, obviously, with hundreds of cows and stuff.
1: Yeah, that's different.
4: But you've got to have, they've got to have names.
1: We're talking domestic.
8: Yeah, they've got to be named.
1: Domestic situation.
2: Probably someone with about 20 cats in the house.
8: Well, if someone can beat Carol, they need to give us a call. 1-333-533-SCORE-A-DOUBLE-PASS-2-THE-BEN-SUPER Trucks weekend, big rigs and big truck and fun, June 6th and 7th at the Bend.
4: High risk. We had an amazing caller on yesterday called Carol. She is a GP who drives an hour and a half to work every morning because she loves her patients
2: and she
4: won't give it up. She also needs extra money to pay for all the animals she's rescued. Her and her husband have inherited 9 llamas. They've got 5 dogs.
1: Yeah.
4: And it just made us think there are people out there who have a lot of animals. And we're not talking about a farm with thousands of cattle. We're talking about named animals that they all know and love. So who we got on the line?
2: We got Ellie from Victor. Ellie, what have you got in your house?
9: I have 2 miniature donkeys and 2 alpacas.
1: Miniature donkeys?
9: I do.
1: What made you get those?
9: Oh, I love them. I just wanted them, so I asked my husband for them.
1: You don't get those at the pet shop. Where do you find them?
9: We had to drive to Victoria to meet them.
1: Yeah.
9: And then we got them delivered on a truck.
2: Wow.
1: All right.
2: Have you got a little property?
9: Bruno and Jerry, so mini Jerry, and then Bruno because I could have for my birthday either miniature donkeys or Bruno Mars ticket.
4: Oh, okay.
2: Bruno's a good name for a donkey.
1: Donkey one, Ellie. Good on you, Ellie. Thanks. Charisse at Aldinga. What have you got, Charisse?
10: Okay, it's not me. It's my son, fellow Darian. He's got I think it's about a 3-meter long Northern Territorian albino python.
4: Oh, yeah.
1: Oh, God.
4: Yeah.
10: And he also had 7 tarantulas.
4: Oh, my God.
2: What's wrong with your son?
4: Wow. What's going on?
1: Is your son Alice Cooper?
4: Yeah.
1: How do you go having the python in the house?
10: Oh, fine. He's gorgeous.
1: Oh, really?
2: So I take it it's legal to have a Northern... It's legal to have a Northern Territorian python and those spiders, is it?
4: Yeah.
1: What does he have to feed them?
4: Oh, that's rats. The bit. Yeah, that's the bit that... Oh, I can't
10: large,
4: do it.
10: Large rats that he keeps in the freezer. He defrosts them and feeds him a rat.
2: He's got rats in the freezer.
4: That is
2: next to your T-bone steak.
1: We can make a horror movie at your house. Really good. All right. Thanks, Charisse. That's different. Lindsay at Kersbrook. What have you got, Lindsay?
11: Not anymore, but when I was a kid, my mum was a big chicken fan. We had about 40 chickens, and one got sick and came and lived inside and never left. It had a name and all.
4: What was the indoor chicken called?
11: It was called Tuk Tuk.
4: Tuk Tuk.
11: And it lived, I had to sacrifice my bathroom when I was a kid. It lived in my shower.
1: When you say it got sick, did it have chicken pox?
4: Oh.
2: Hey.
4: You're going to have to see yourself
1: what
4: out.
1: What does a chicken get?
2: They are notorious for pooing everywhere.
4: Yeah, you
11: kind of had to follow it around the house, make sure it hadn't done anything anywhere, and it used to sit in front of the fire in winter and have wheat for Christmas.
2: Yeah. Roast chicken.
11: Lasted, I think, about 4 years inside.
4: What's that? Oh, no, Tuk-Tuk sitting too close to the fire. I can smell him. Mouth watering.
1: Just have a drumstick for dinner, yeah.
2: Fried chicken.
4: We Tuk-Tuk him apart and ate him.
2: Oh, that's it out the whole deal. G'day, Mandy. How many animals you got, Mandy?
33: I've got 3 ducks, 7 chickens, an aviary full of budgies, an aviary full of cockatiels.
1: Yeah.
33: We've got rainbow lorikeets. We've got galahs and corellas.
1: Yeah.
2: What's your nickname, Ace Ventura?
33: No, we've also got 3 dogs and 4 cats.
1: What's your food bill every week?
33: Not too bad.
1: Oh, seed. Are you kidding?
4: It's all seed, isn't it?
1: Yeah, what about the dogs and the cats?
4: That's true. We feed them seed too. Yeah.
33: But they're easy fix. They get home cooked food too, so.
2: Is hubby on board with this, Mandy?
33: He gets no choice.
2: This is the problem with our lives, isn't it? We just get left out.
4: I've got a question for you, and this has always plagued me. My budgie's beak grew really long, like almost all the way down to its feet, and it looked like a wizard's beard. What the hell was that?
33: No idea, but when they get like that, you've got to get the nail clippers and cut them.
4: I did that, and I felt so cruel.
33: No, they don't have a lot of feeling in it.
4: All right.
1: Thanks,
4: weird.
2: You got to cut the children.
1: We're going from
2: wings.
1: Holden Hill to One Tree Hill, all the hills. Darren, hello, Darren. What have you got?
12: Hello, mate. Guys, I've got 13 sheep, 5 alpacas, 2 dogs, 5 chickens, a rooster, a rescued masked parrot, and 2 lovebirds.
4: Oh my God.
2: I want you to tell us again, but I want you to do it like you're singing a song this time. Are you ready, Darren?
1: Partridge.
2: 3, 2.
12: I can't do that.
2: 13 sheep, 5 alpacas, 2 dogs, 1 parrot, and a lovebird, and 5 chickens, and a rooster.
12: And a partridge in a pear tree.
4: And a partridge in a pear tree. Have they all got names?
12: In a pear tree. Some of them have got names, some of them haven't, but some have got names.
2: Yeah. Have you got a wife?
12: All the alpacas, yeah, I've got a wife. And she has most of the animals. So
4: yeah.
12: She's the animal lover.
4: Yeah.
12: Yeah.
2: All right.
12: There you go.
1: What about all of the manure?
4: Yeah, the poo.
1: All these different animals.
2: Mm. Oh, here comes Mr. Germaphobe.
4: Yeah.
1: No, I'm just saying, would be an issue, wouldn't it?
2: Yes.
4: Unless you get used to it.
1: You have to clean up regularly.
2: A lot of poo.
4: Yeah. Mm. You just get used to it.
2: A lot of work,
4: Dits.
1: Yeah, all right.
4: Yeah.
2: All right, who are you going to give the trucking prize to, Loz?
4: Oh, is it me?
2: What about Darren?
4: Yeah, Darren.
2: What about Mandy?
4: Oh, Mandy's pretty good.
1: Sharice Python, Northern Territory Python, 7 tarantulas.
2: Didn't like that.
4: I'm scared of the rats.
2: Mandy or Darren?
4: Mandy.
2: Oh.
4: She taught me how to handle my bird's beak.
2: It's not the sexes.
4: No,
2: well
4: no,
2: done, Mandy.
4: She and I had a connection over the beak.
2: Good on you, Mandy.
1: That's
2: your
1: a
2: beak
1: weird
2: out.
1: Sentence.
2: You're a sticky beak.
1: Yeah.
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29: Just don't ask how.
2: Good morning, Sydney. Good morning, guys. How
4: good
2: are we?
4: Morning. Good morning. Very good.
1: Got a question for you.
2: Give it to me.
1: How'd you go with the grass clippings? Did you catch your man?
2: Oh, all will be revealed later in the show. Ooh. I don't want to say caught my man, okay, but I know a lot more about him.
1: Oh, okay. You found some information.
2: I've got some important information.
1: Okay.
2: On our man.
1: You have my attention.
2: On Leaf Boy.
4: Reset the scene again. This is what we were talking about yesterday. A bit of a dilemma at the Ryan household.
2: There is a gentleman who's walking my streets and dropping grass and leaves on my driveway in a massive pile, deliberately.
1: But he's been doing it for a long period of time, hasn't he?
2: He was doing it months ago.
1: Yes.
2: And I've never seen him do it, but he's been, it hasn't happened for a while, but the last 2 weeks it's happened again.
1: Yep.
2: So he's back.
1: Mm-hmm.
2: And I asked Sydney's advice yesterday. They came in all different shapes and sizes.
1: Well, did they? What? Yeah.
2: Some were violence. Some people chose violence.
1: Most
4: I was going to say most of them involved burying the poor guy.
1: Yes.
4: But
2: I didn't hate him. But I've got more information.
1: Oh,
2: I
1: you
2: reckon
1: have.
2: Another 24 hours,
1: okay,
2: and I'll have all the information.
4: Ooh.
2: I need.
4: Okay, I love it.
2: Just in time for our Cronulla show on Friday.
4: Yeah,
1: oh, you're guilty.
4: Gascock. Let's just get this straight. Am I the Gascock this week?
2: Well, will you do it?
4: Well, I said I'd do it.
1: Okay.
4: I'm not.
2: Yeah, but you say
4: this
2: a lot of things you don't do.
4: Are you kidding? I always follow through on everything I do.
2: Like what?
4: Like anything. like being here all the time.
0: That you do.
3: But the good thing is,
0: I just remembered it's me that doesn't follow
3: because Kat's running it. We've got to all go out of the studio.
0: We have to panel.
3: Remember? Yes.
4: So we don't have to. I volunteered to do it alone.
3: But we're very happy to go there.
0: All in.
3: It's funny how someone's house is just down the road from there.
4: That does make it very convenient on a Friday.
0: Mine. But
4: not us.
0: I'll be bringing my son.
3: Yes.
4: Great.
0: Because
3: the big man.
0: My wife and daughter are away somewhere. Can't remember. Anyway, my son will be with me loud and proud down there. I'm hungry, Dad.
3: Oh, how good.
0: Dad.
4: Brilliant.
0: But he loves watching the gascock run.
3: Oh, yes. Okay. Maybe he can help the gascock.
4: I might need it because soft sand, I wasn't anticipating, honest.
0: Have you done a lot of soft sand running back in Vancouver?
4: Not since about 2004.
3: Stretch those calves up, Kat.
4: Well, that's what I'm worried about, the Achilles and the calves and the knees.
3: Yeah.
0: The Achilles. And how do you go with your ACL injuries?
4: Not great.
0: When was the last time you shimmy, step left foot?
4: I'm more of a steam train person because the lateral movement has been taken away from me over the years.
3: I want to give you a bit of advice, Kat. I was, when I leading into the gascock when I started running it, I was very happy until Bo goes, don't tear your ACL. Oh, no, don't tear your Achilles.
4: Oh, God.
3: Like, what?
0: No, don't.
4: That's my tactic. I think you guys have been trying to duck and weave.
3: Yeah,
4: I don't have the ACLs for that. I might just go like a freight train.
0: Freight train.
4: So if you can't go around them, go through them. Anyway, get yourself to Cronulla on Friday. 5:30 till 9 will be there. Next Door Cafe. It's going to be a bit of fun. Yesterday, we had a lot of fun talking to callers about how they hurt their privates.
0: Yeah, we can't air everything.
4: No.
0: For a few reasons. We love the early shift, the morning shift. They're very, our shifties.
3: We can be a little more loosey-goosey.
4: Yeah.
0: We can skirt very close to the edge.
3: Oh, yes, we can.
0: And that's what we're going to do right
3: skirter.
0: Now. I love skirting over there.
3: Yes, you do.
0: Right on the sideline. Sort of a little bit out.
3: Oh, yeah. You're like that guy that sort of puts his foot over but doesn't touch the ground.
0: Dangle it.
3: You're like,
0: like I dangle it off the cliff. That's what we're going to do now. Adam from Blacktown, welcome to the sideline, the skirt, the early shift. How are you?
5: Good, gang. How are you?
3: Good, brother.
0: We're excited because we can get away with a little bit more here, and the floor is yours. We're talking, how did you injure your private parts?
5: Well, it's actually my son who hurt my private parts. Ooh. Back 27 years ago now when he was one. He was bouncing up and down on my lap, as they do.
0: Mm-hmm.
5: One foot slipped and got the old cags. Felt it squash like it was going to explode. Let it go for about 2 weeks, being on the spin. Embarrassed, I thought I'd let it go for a little bit and see how it went.
0: Let it clear up itself.
5: Yeah, that's right, exactly. So, me and the partner went to do the deed and something didn't feel right. So about an hour later, I'm in emergency surgery with a twisted testicle.
3: Oh, brother.
4: Oh, God. Torsion. I've heard that's very painful.
3: The twisted nuts, they reckon it's the worst pain ever.
5: That is the worst. I would not wish that on anybody in the world.
3: Jesus.
0: I've had that surgery, Adam. It's awful.
4: Oh, that's right.
5: What else is worse is then the next day, 15 to be doctors and nurses, I suppose, all come around
0: looking at it
5: to investigate.
0: Yeah,
5: what was happening? And so yes, here I am with my pants down, with everyone around having a good old look, having a good old conversation on what happened around here.
0: That's what happened to me. I was at Shell Harbour Hospital. I was 19, sitting there with my mum, knees back, and it was a lot of nurses coming to have a look, and you're trying to. You're in so much pain. You know what it feels like? It felt like you got hit in the nuts. You know that sharp pain at the start? Constant until you get the surgery.
3: How'd you do yours?
0: They just twisted.
3: Oh, man.
0: No, because mine it was the cord. The cord twist, right, Adam?
5: That's right. And then they sew them back to your sack. So
0: yes. I got the scar, too.
4: Do you?
0: The scar,
4: How big?
3: No, you showed us. You showed me, actually. I've seen it. Yeah.
4: I haven't seen it, so you need to describe it, because we're not going to do that.
0: You don't
4: want
0: to see it?
3: It's just like a little scar. It's just like a...
4: Oh, like a little couple of inches.
3: Yeah.
0: Probably an inch.
4: An inch?
3: You couldn't do a couple inches.
4: Well, okay. Yeah. I was going to say two inches.
0: All the way around to the dot.
4: 2 inches?
0: all the way around to the balloon knot.
3: Big split.
4: Oh,
3: straight
4: boy.
3: To the anus.
0: No, that...
4: Adam, that sounds awful.
0: So how is it now, Adam?
5: No, it's all good. They told me I may never have any more kids, but four later, here we are.
0: Oh, who's laughing now, mate? Oh, yeah,
4: they still got through.
3: That's
4: there
3: a happy
4: you go.
3: Ending, at least. Yes.
0: Where do you, how do you bounce them now? Just bounce them on your leg.
3: Yeah.
0: You can take them, darling.
4: Oh. Good on you, Adam.
5: You guys.
0: Good on you, mate. Good luck with your nuts.
3: See you, big dog.
6: We must find another brain. You're crazy.
7: It's time to test the statistical knowledge of Sydney's Brains Trust with a guy that's the complete opposite of a genius. It's time for Bo Knows.
4: Can win a night on us, Dave Gleeson. Long way to the top. Night at the Barracks in Manly. Just an awesome night of rock and roll, pretty
0: wonderful,
4: much.
0: Wonderful experience. We'll be there. Just got a text from management.
3: Oh, yeah, what'd they say?
0: We can't give the dog away.
4: Oh, good. Oh, well, good. I mean, I didn't give you permission anyway.
0: Sorry.
4: So.
0: Okay, so let's
4: apologize to Louie.
0: I'm sorry, Louie. I'm sorry, Kat. I'm sorry, Louie. We will work our way around that.
3: Oh, good, Louie.
0: All right, today's question. 40% of people admit to doing this during an argument. You guys would be good at this.
3: Oh, yeah. You know, I always get myself in trouble at home.
4: You've already started it. Yeah. The gaslighting.
0: Here we go. You guys are good at this, arguing all the time.
3: Well, I guess Kat is, for Bo, it's got to be gaslighting for sure. Mm-hmm. But for mine, it's just, I don't listen to Sarah when she argues with me.
0: It's hard to listen.
3: It goes in one ear and out the other, and I'm just sort of waiting for her to stop, and I'll just go, sorry. And
0: it's
3: then
0: so long.
3: She goes, you have not listened to a word I've said, have you?
4: Yeah, then she repeats it, you have to listen to it again.
3: But the worst thing is you choose to pick an argument with me while the footy's on. I don't really care about that. I'm watching the footy.
0: You choose to bring something up while I'm watching the footy.
3: Yeah, or like something's really happening, like wrestling's on TV. Like, I've got better things to do than sit here and argue.
4: That would be so frustrating.
0: Baby, you choose to have an issue with something I did a long time ago when I'm trying to watch the footy.
3: Correct. Like, there's a game on that I'm really, like, Lachlan Gowan's getting booed. I want to hear everything.
4: Let me guess, you do the whole, baby, I'm doing this for work.
3: Yep.
0: Yeah.
4: I have to watch 8 games this week. I'm doing it for work.
3: I need it for the breakfast show with Bo, Kat and Woodsy. I need it for the agenda setters. Yes. If I miss it, I could miss a segment here,
0: Rush Hour, my podcast. I have to have me across this. Now, step to your right a little bit.
3: Yep. Just sit over there. You can keep talking.
0: Yeah, you're right. Yeah, you're right. I will. I'll put it in the basket. Whatever.
3: But, it tends to get me a lot more trouble. So, guys listening, don't do what I do.
0: But admitting to this would be cool. 40% of people admit to doing this during an argument. Not admitting to not listening, would say.
3: Yeah, I admit it to you, not to Sarah.
4: He'll do it before 7 o'clock because she tunes in at 7.
3: No, trust me. You know what gets me in trouble is when the big soprano, the social media guy, puts up little clips on getting hammered later on.
0: Yep. Yeah, that has caused me quite a few problems brother. As well with my family. Woodsy says admitting to not listening. That's a big call to say.
4: That is a big call.
0: At the end of what they've said for a long time, it goes for to go, sorry, babe. I wasn't listening.
3: But, like, I don't get it right. So she hammers me, but then wants to bring up 10 different examples. I get after the first one.
0: Pick your hill you're going
3: to
0: die on, babe.
3: You know what I mean,
4: we haven't listened to the last 8, so I'm going to add 10.
0: Yeah. Put them in order for me.
3: Yeah, mate.
0: What's the main one?
3: Yeah, just hit me with the best one.
0: Yes. Kat, 40% of people admit to doing this during an argument.
4: Bring up something from the past.
3: Oh, yes.
4: And it's usually when you know you're in the wrong and they've got a point and you're like, my only form of attack right now is to bring up something you did that annoyed me 6 months ago.
3: Correct.
0: Archaeologist. Everyone's an archaeologist.
3: Yes. Would you say that's sort of gaslighting? Is that like gaslighting a bit?
4: No, gaslighting's just making them feel like they're in the wrong.
3: Well, that's what I'm saying. You're bringing up something for 6 months ago.
4: I'm just bringing up something different.
0: It's just an example that shouldn't be. But, like, come on.
3: What are you so perfect in, are you?
4: Exactly. Oh, remember last time when... You came home drunk with all your mates yabbering on and I couldn't get to sleep when you knew I had to be up
3: early. You know what I always think? Like, I thought, why didn't I write that down, like what she's done wrong at the time so I can bring it up later on?
0: I did that.
3: Do you know what I mean?
0: But then I put notes in a phone.
3: Mate.
0: I've done it.
3: Did you get in more trouble doing that?
0: I couldn't find the note. And I'm like, hang on a second. You did something very similar to that. I wrote in my phone ages ago.
3: Oh.
0: And then I'm going, it's all passwords, mate. I've got frequent flyer points. And I'm just like... Anyway,
3: a woman's memory is so much better than a bloke's.
4: Oh, we're very
3: you now.
4: Sharp. We've got a long memory for things we've been wronged.
3: 100%.
4: Very long memory.
0: All right. 40% of people admit to doing this during an argument. Admit. Kat says, bringing up something from the past. That's 90%, I reckon. What do you reckon it is, Sydney? Help us out, because we haven't argued properly for a while, us three. Have we?
4: No, not really.
0: Have we had a really...
4: Not a serious one.
0: Not a serious storm off one.
4: No, no, I don't think any of us have. Have we stormed off?
0: We're due for one.
3: We're due for one.
4: We are due for one.
0: Sydney, help us out.
3: People at work who have.
0: Yeah.
8: In the past. Storm off.
0: Keep walking all the way home, mate. 40% of people admit to doing this during an argument. What is it?
9: Watch all the best bits of Bo Ryan, Cad and Woodsy on Instagram. Follow at Triple M Instagram.
0: 40% of people admit to doing this during an argument. What is it? Let's go to Tony from Belmore. Tony, welcome to the show.
10: Morning, guys. How are you?
0: Good. How do you feel about this giving away this British bulldog?
4: It's a French bulldog.
0: French bulldog. Oh,
10: no, mate. Let it go. Let it keep it.
0: But it's not hers, Tony.
10: No, I'm not a dog. I'm not a dog fan at all.
3: Oh, okay. What are you, a cat person?
10: Sorry?
3: Are you a cat person?
10: No, nothing.
3: Well, that's okay. You're back in my good books now.
0: What do you think the answer is, mate?
10: Well, I reckon Kat should have won that. She had a great answer.
0: What was it?
10: You know, bringing up
3: stuff from the past.
0: But that was incorrect.
10: Yeah. I know. I was actually going to say
3: It's the percentage stones.
10: It is, I know. But I reckon hanging up on someone.
3: Ooh, oh, yeah.
4: Yes.
3: I know when I've hung up on my wife.
10: I don't like it. I find it, you know, pretty bad, but a lot of people do it.
0: Do you do it, Woods?
3: Yeah, I feel like
0: you got that in you.
3: I've accidentally done it.
0: Oh, so you... Oh.
3: And then, like, at the wrong time.
0: Because your area, man, as soon as you're within Lugano hood...
3: Bad reception,
4: he goes. Bad.
0: He's like, yeah, mate, Billy, sleep.
3: And then you know what I get frustrated at? Is like, I can't hear her, so then I just hang up.
0: Yeah.
3: And it's like, she goes, what did you hang up with me for?
0: The hanging up's an easy way out. It's a massive coward's way out. I try it a bit.
10: Yeah,
0: I do it quite a bit.
3: Ooh.
0: Just to get my story together, Tony.
3: Yeah, man.
0: Just get me.
3: Give yourself an extra
0: all
3: minute.
0: All my ducks in a row.
3: Oh, yes.
0: Tony says hanging up on people. It's the word admit. Good answer, but I think it's the word admit. Good on you, Tony. Take it easy. Still in the draw to win that British Bulldog.
4: No.
0: Michelle from Kurnell. Good morning. Not close, Kurnell.
11: Far Kurnell.
12: Morning, guys.
3: Morning.
4: Morning, Michelle.
0: How are you out there in Kurnell, Michelle?
12: I'm good.
0: 40% of people admit to doing this during an argument.
12: Well, actually, proving that I'm right by going on the internet and Googling it.
4: Oh, yeah, I do that.
0: One of them.
3: So you're trying to one-up us there.
4: Yeah.
0: One of them.
3: If you need help, like, with your argument, you're in the wrong.
0: What about, Kat, you do it.
4: I do it all the time.
0: And then we did it recently and I was like, nah,
4: but it was something
0: bullshit.
4: That was easy to Google. It was like a fact on something. And I was like, I'm dead sure I'm right about this.
0: No, one got us the other day, the most sold book.
3: Really?
4: That's right.
0: Outside of the Bible.
3: Yeah, that's right. What was it again?
4: It was a novel. It was Don Quixote.
0: Don Quixote. I still don't think that's correct. I still don't think that's correct.
3: What do you think it is then?
0: Quran or something like that.
4: I thought it was Harry Potter.
0: Harry Potter.
4: It's Don Quixote, apparently.
0: All right. Michelle says, proving you're right by Googling the facts.
4: Yeah.
0: That's correct. Yes.
3: On you, Shelley.
4: Well done, Michelle.
12: You have scored yourself.
4: Night at the Barracks, you'll see Dave Gleeson rolling through all the greatest Aussie hits alive.
12: Oh, he's so good too. He is so good.
0: So and Michelle, Shelley. You are in the draw to win the British Bulldog on
4: you
0: Friday.
4: You are not winning a British one. I'm sorry, Michelle. The French Bulldog,
0: French Bulldog stays here.
12: I can't have it because I got a Staffy and he'll get jealous.
0: That's all right. You can do what you want with it when you win
4: No,
0: it.
4: The dog is not for sale. Well, you can tell by the way he knows his sport.
9: He's a sports reporter. Woodsy's Sports Report.
4: Woodsy and Manly have locked in their coach.
3: Oh, they have it. It's no surprise to everybody. Fosbaugh, he's been on fire. Kieran Foran's official now. He will be the head coach. He'll be head coach up until 2029, which I think he'll be there longer. He's done a remarkable job. I'll tell you what, you know what's very funny when you look
0: incredible,
3: at it?
0: Incredible, mate.
3: In November last year, he played his last game in rugby league for the Kiwis.
0: I was flying to Goldie, right, to go up in September last year. He just retired.
3: Yep.
0: He was contemplating about playing against New Zealand.
3: Yep.
0: And I said, what's the plan, mate? And he said, look, he's enjoying working on Fox, being a broadcaster. He's going to do a little bit of coaching. That was what, 9 months ago? And now he's the head coach of Manly. From the start of the year, they were tipping him to get the spoon after
3: they were 0-3. Like, they were spoon favourites. Like, they couldn't fire a shot, guys.
0: Now you're dreading playing Manly.
3: There's 7 from their last 9 with Kieran there in charge. They're in 5th position. You know, he's got his first game as head coach against South Sydney as an official head coach this
0: incredible,
3: week.
0: Incredible, mate.
3: 4 points park.
0: Couldn't happen to a better bloke,
3: And as a bloke that's been through a lot of life experiences, like some of the things he's endured, which is some has been self-inflicted, some has been through bad luck. But he's the right man for the job, and you didn't just see the playing group. They're just so pumped. So Big congratulations to Kieran Foran. He, as I said, it's official now. He will be the Manly coach.
0: Fozball, baby.
3: And I'll tell you what, another bit of late news this afternoon. Mitchell Moses wasn't named for Parramatta Eels, which we all thought he was going to be named. He just felt a little bit of tightness in the back of the hamstring that ruled him out of Origin 1. But I tell you now, I think the Origin staff, I've heard from some whispers, he has spoke to the staff. They will pick him, but they'll give him up to the Wednesday or Thursday leading into the Origin. So he's still got another week to get the body right.
0: What are Parramatta doing there?
3: Whoa.
0: What about me?
4: It isn't fair.
0: They're sitting there with Perth. What about us?
3: At least they've got a marquee.
0: But
3: the only thing is, at the moment, it's hard because I feel you, man. Parramatta, like, they're paying majority or most of the
0: whole
3: can't
0: win without Mitch Moses. Let's
3: they
0: just say it.
3: They cannot win without him.
0: Let's say it.
3: Is he focused on New South Wales?
0: Oh, I don't know, mate.
3: Would it be different if Parra were in the top eight and in contention, Bo?
0: Probably not. Probably not. Nah. The way it happens. I don't know, Mitch. Everyone's focused on State of Origin. Yes, I get it. But what about your club?
3: I know. That's the hardest part about this period of time. And that's why they got to figure out something with this Origin period. Because not just that, the standard of footy is lower during this period of time.
0: Right.
3: You don't know who's going to win. Players don't back up. Players do back up. But it's an interesting one. And for Mitch Moses, hopefully he gets that hamstring right. And he's back out there for Origin 2, Kat.
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14: For no particular reason, I decided to go for a little run.
15: Sydney's most unlikely marathon runner.
0: Yeah, that time of the day again, looking for Sydney's most unlikely marathoner. Salute to everyone throwing their hat in the ring here.
4: Exactly. Yeah, there's been quite a few.
0: 21.1K,
3: that's a long run.
0: No
3: man.
0: Easy feat doing that, mate.
3: As I said, I did 10Ks over the weekend, and Jesus hell, I got another 10, another 11.1 over the top of that.
0: How long did you run?
3: 10Ks.
0: 10Ks is hard.
4: I find 5Ks hard.
0: 5Ks hurts.
3: The first 1 or 2Ks is the hardest. Yourself going.
0: Getting yourself going, and also the climb.
3: You're getting the rhythm, bro. You're getting the rhythm, my man.
0: I think we're not putting enough respect on the last 5Ks. That's where I'm at.
3: Haven't got that far yet.
0: Yeah.
4: Oh, boy.
0: We need someone to help, don't
3: Who's
0: we?
3: Who's going
0: to
3: help
4: it.
3: Me?
4: That's it. And we want someone that's an unlikely runner. So
3: like
4: maybe
3: me.
4: like our man Woods, who just decided very recently he might just tackle the Parramatta Half Marathon.
0: Yes, and our next man on the standby list is Dale from Penrith.
3: Dale.
16: G'day, guys. How are we going?
4: Good Dale. Man.
0: Is this Dale the engagement man from Caverton Party?
16: That is me.
3: How's this?
0: Running to your wedding.
16: Running for the wedding or running away from it? I don't know.
3: Come on now, we're doing the wedding.
0: Yeah,
4: we're good. I would say, because we've seen Dale, I would say he's more a strength man.
3: Yes.
4: He's a power man rather than a long
3: lifter.
4: Distance.
3: Yeah, 100%.
4: Yeah.
0: Go, Dale.
16: Yeah, Cass is like one of these ones. She wears exercise gear at home, but I've never seen her exercise.
3: Oh, I don't mind that. So you're bagging the missus, not you.
0: Yeah, attack's the best form of defence, Dale.
3: Yeah, I love it. Front foot, big man.
0: So do you have exercise gear, mate?
16: Yeah, I've got a set of old footy shorts laying around.
3: Oh, that's all right.
0: What about the footwear?
16: Yeah, I've got a few. About 15 pairs of runners, yeah.
3: Oh, jeez. Oh, you've got some runners, big boy.
0: A wide array.
3: Yes.
0: A buffet of runners.
4: How long since you've run a decent distance, Dale, and how long was it?
16: I'd say 10 years ago, I'd probably run 5K.
4: Oh, okay. Yeah, this is unlikely. I like this.
0: This is thoughts and prayers.
16: Yeah, very unlikely.
4: Yeah.
16: My head says yes, my body says no.
0: But my body is telling me no.
3: Who sings that?
0: NSYNC.
4: I was going to say R. Kelly, but it's not him, is it?
3: I don't know. NSYNC did a remake, I think.
0: Did they? Dale, okay, you want to run with our man Woods? Hand in hand.
16: I want to get close to Woodsy, hand in hand.
3: Oh, I love it, Dale.
0: I tell you what, you've come out of the body.
3: It's come hard and I love it, hot and heavy, man.
0: You've come out of the gate since you've been engaged.
3: Oh, yes.
0: You've got this new lease of life, Dale.
16: That's it, I'm ready and raring to go.
3: He's in the honeymoon stage.
4: Yeah, well, no, it's get fit for the wedding.
3: Give me a year.
0: Yeah, it'll fall apart quickly. You're right.
4: Don't listen to them, Dale.
0: When's the wedding?
3: Big Dally.
0: When's the wedding, Dally?
16: Next year sometime.
3: And we're still doing that, aren't we? We're doing it, aren't we?
4: Yeah. No, we're involved in this.
0: I need a date.
16: Yeah. Kat's going to be married.
3: She's a celebrant.
4: I'm a celebrant. Yes. So
0: she's
4: we're heavily involved in this.
3: What are we doing?
0: We're going celebrant.
3: Are we like...
4: flower boy.
3: Are we
0: we're flower boys, but we're celebrant.
3: We could be like Night at Roxbury when Dale's gone down the runway. Yes. We go...
16: Oh, I love it.
3: What is love?
0: Baby, don't hurt me.
4: See, it's taking shape already. All we need is a 21K marathon.
3: Oh, yeah, the big man can run it with me.
0: I like what I'm hearing here with Dali.
3: He's good. He's good.
4: All right, in the running, definitely.
3: He's in the draw.
4: Definitely in the top two in my book.
0: You're top two, mate.
16: Excellent, guys.
4: All right, hopefully we'll chat to you at the end of the week when we decide who is joining Woods for the Parramatta half marathon.
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1: The Suburb Game is back for this week, at least.
2: Yeah, it's our staple.
3: It's been great.
1: It's actually, I've welcomed it back with open arms.
2: You find another gear, Cat, when you come into the Suburbs. Yesterday was a good one for us. I've been out of form with it.
3: Now, you've been.
1: You guys have found
3: French's
1: all of
3: Forest,
1: them.
3: Brother.
2: Yes, and the players hurt me.
3: Players
2: the Suburb,
3: hard.
2: I'm back in my lane.
1: Yep. Okay, in case you haven't heard this before, three words, and you've got to guess the Sydney suburb, and it's a play on words.
2: Beautiful, play on words.
1: Okay, so to practice with you two, here we go. Your three words are dig, deserves respect.
3: Hole.
2: Dig, deserves Hole. Respect.
3: Hole. Deserves respect.
2: Hole's worthy.
1: Yes! Oh, you're
3: Big
1: on
3: dog.
1: Fire already.
3: Put it here, brother.
1: There we go. You guys are back.
3: Brother.
1: You guys are back.
2: And shout out to the soldiers in Holsworthy today, right? Training for when they arrive. Holsworthy. And you know when I say, well, you know when they come. They were already.
3: We've done a couple army camps there for footy.
2: Oh, how hard is it? Awful. But we did 3 days.
1: they're doing years.
2: They're doing 3 years. Deployment.
3: Oh, God love them.
2: Salute, mate.
1: Okay, here's another one. Cold. Clock hand.
2: Cold.
3: Winter.
2: Cold little clock hand.
3: Cold.
2: Clock hand.
3: Freeze. Ice.
2: Cold. Clock hand.
3: Oh, yeah. What do you do when it's cold?
1: Burr. Clock hand. Burr. Clock hand.
2: Burberry.
3: Bermuda.
2: Bermuda Triangle. Brighton.
1: Burr hour. Clock hand hour.
3: That's a tough
2: I'll
3: one.
2: Give you that.
3: That's a tough one.
2: I will give you that because it's clever.
1: Burr hour. What do you mean? Yes, it works.
3: That's a good one.
2: Burr hour. Isn't it Burr hour?
3: Burr hour.
2: I thought there was an R at the end of it.
1: It's silent.

0: Is it?
1: Yeah,
0: I've been saying Barara for 41 years.
2: No, you got to get out, yeah. Brother, you got to get out of the Shire.
1: Yeah, I know.
0: Again,
1: you,
0: I don't go
1: exactly.
0: north.
2: You got to cross the bridge.
0: Bro. I don't go north.
1: Wow.
0: It's up there near Fenchurch Forest.
1: Okay, this might be more your style.
0: What? So, no, you're not going to tell me it's not Fenchurch Forest. Are you? You're
2: you
0: not.
2: You are a peanut.
0: Do you not
1: are.
0: Tell me that.
1: All right, I'm going to give you one more. This is a bit more in your neck of the woods, so you should be able to get it.
0: I know, you're patronising me.
1: Hollywood actor surname.
2: Hollywood actor.
0: Jackman. Hemsworth. Jackman.
2: Brian, Sylvania.
0: Depp. Depp. Is it, Sylvania. Dolan's Bay.
2: Carrie Barr.
0: Yowie Bay.
2: Yowie Bay.
0: Hollywood
2: no.
0: Surname.
1: Hollywood surname. Angadine. Surname.
0: Johnson. Hollywood surname.
2: Heathcote.
0: Manson.
2: Colonel. Not close.
0: Sylvania.
2: Allura.
1: Kiefer.
0: Sutherland!
2: Oh, well done, well done. He's a great actor.
1: I thought giving you the clue, you're down your neck of the woods.
2: That's I was going all the Shire.
1: Oh,
0: Sutherland.
2: Jesus, great well played.
0: Sport. We'll be out there on Friday.
2: Yep.
1: We are Cronulla.
2: Cronulla, not Sutherland. But
0: it's a Shire, mate, just come on.
2: Sutherland's quite a far away from
1: it. 1-3-5-3.
0: Damn. Good
1: what are yours?
0: Hey, he's got a Jace.
2: Be Jace.
3: How you going, guys? Ladies?
0: Hey, what's going on in the background? Oh, my God, what's happening
2: in the cemetery again?
3: Oh, yeah, no, that's just the truck kicking over.
0: Hey, for your...
3: That works.
2: Yeah,
0: that's the truck rolling
2: down
0: here. Hey, just settle this argument for us, Jace. Would you prefer Guns N' Roses tickets or a French Bulldog?
3: I'll take the Gunner tickets.
1: Okay, yeah, good answer.
0: Dog stays alive.
1: Yeah, good.
3: Don't want to take Woodsy's dog off him.
2: No, it's not my dog. It's Cat's dog. It's Cat's dog, brother.
0: Good to see you, a listener.
2: Yeah.
0: All right, we won't keep you long, mate. You got a rolling truck.
3: Yeah.
0: What's the three words?
3: A wet toilet.
1: A wet toilet.
2: Dunny. Dunny.
1: Oh, I know.
0: Lura. Lou.
2: What era are we
1: would thinking? It be Waterloo?
3: Yes.
0: Oh.
1: Yes.
2: How do you know that, like, straight away?
1: It's kind of right near me.
2: Yeah, it's next suburb.
1: It's the next suburb.
2: Yeah.
0: She knows every suburb, mate. It's her game.
2: Come on, Jace. We'll be better than that, brother.
1: Oh, Jace, I liked it, though.
2: Well done, mate. Well done.
1: Yep.
2: Thanks for calling in, big dog.
1: It's in the running.
0: Allura was hard done, boy.
2: Mm.
1: Actually,
2: Allu.
0: Malu.
2: Yep.
1: Denise from Castle Hill, good morning.
4: Good morning. How are you?
1: Good.
2: Is that
0: good. We're excited about giving away this French bulldog, Denise.
4: I'll have to go the tickets, I think.
0: Oh, okay.
2: Yeah. Thank you. No dog lovers out there.
0: Yeah, no, you're right. Louis, sit. Okay, we good? Give us your three words.
4: Bull.
0: Buzz.
4: High.
0: Bull, buzz,
1: bull,
0: high.
1: Buzz,
2: something
1: high.
0: Bull,
2: heights.
0: Buzz, bull. High. Something B.
1: Horn?
0: High.
1: Horns.
2: Yep.
1: Yeah.
2: B.
0: Horns be Heights.
1: Horns be Heights.
0: Just got ya.
1: Yes. Is that right? Yes!
2: Oh, yes!
0: Is there a Hornsby Heights?
5: Yes, there is, mate.
1: Yeah, there is.
0: Really?
2: It's next to Hornsby.
1: Once again, too far north for you.
0: Hornsby Heights.
2: It's close to Hornsby South.
1: It's very close
0: I know there's
1: to
0: a Padstow Heights, Lucas Heights.
2: Yep.
0: Hornsby Heights.
2: Really?
0: Never heard of her.
1: No. Not your neck of the woods.
0: Hornsby Heights.
2: Yes.
1: Okay. Yes.
0: I've heard it all now.
2: It's the height of Hornsby.
0: First you're going to say there's a Barawa, and now there's a Hornsby Heights.
1: Mate. There is both.
0: Great. Now, this story has sparked debate online. Well, it sparked debate because people are on either side of it. I've got a feeling you're not going to agree with me here, but a tourist has filmed herself scattering a loved one's ashes from a plastic bottle on the narrow streets of Santorini.
2: Really?
0: With a group singing Bob Marley and one person saying goodbye, Dad. So it's obviously his final wish, right, to be spread around Santorini. The incident has sparked immediate fury from all of the locals, with viewers noting that the ash blew into passers-by their shops and their homes because it was a very windy day in Santorini.
1: Yeah, it's also very crowded in Santorini well. Can you imagine you're watching someone do that, the wind's picking up, and there's 100 people around trying to watch the sunset?
2: I understand.
0: Where do you stand?
2: I understand that it's his wish, but not when people are around, brother.
1: Yeah.
2: His ashes are going on other people. They didn't, like, does he want his ashes spread on other people or just the island?
0: To be fair, he might have wanted it on the steps where they're, because it's very hilly there in Santorini. But to be fair, it was extremely busy in the video. But when is Santorini not busy?
1: It's well, that's like, the thing.
2: Santorini's not busy in the winter.
1: Yeah, or...
0: He wanted summer.
1: Or do it... I actually don't mind when people do it, like, at the beach or at the water, where water carries it, and I just, yeah.
2: But you said it's very... I've never been to Santorini. It's very windy, is it?
1: Well, it's not only... It's crowded. It's an island. It is so crowded.
2: Well, I've never been to that.
0: Well, it's an island. It's windy and it's hilly,
1: And it's quite high.
2: If you throw the ashes, it's just going to go everywhere.
1: Oh, yeah. It'd be like an umbrella effect.
2: That's disgraceful.
0: That's his wish.
2: That's not on.
1: Yeah, I know, but you've got to consider other people in the wish as well. And then also, if someone's spraying, you wouldn't want to walk on it. Like, then you've got someone's ashes in your shoes.
2: What if it goes in someone's mouth?
1: Yeah.
0: The video's fantastic. There's a couple of, I'm going to say, Croatians behind it, because they don't want to step on it.
2: Yeah.
0: Like, everyone's bouncing around. The Bob Marley singing in the background just really, really tops it off.
2: I thought it made it James Blunt. Goodbye, my lover.
1: Goodbye, well, my friend.
0: Look.
2: You have been the one.
0: People want what they want, right?
1: Yeah.
0: It happens on rugby league ovals.
2: Lockett Oval's been heaps there.
0: Steve Rogers is on Shark Park.
2: Yeah.
0: Johnny Rogers and I think Matt Rogers and the family.
2: But
0: you've got to
2: do it when there's
0: there.
2: No games or nothing on there. Like when it's no one's at the ground.
1: It's
2: that's
1: a crowd
2: okay.
1: factor. A friend told me a funny story. They their auntie had passed away and had spent probably a few years planning her own funeral. And so it was very elaborate. It was everyone had to go to the beach with champagne and it was meant to be a really happy affair. And she had a helicopter. Release her ashes from the helicopter down into the ocean.
2: You're kidding.
1: It was the most elaborate thing. And so they all went, this is what she wants. She'd paid for it up front. She'd been sick for a while. And so they're standing out there in Queensland somewhere, and the wind's picked up as they're dumping out the ashes. The ash just ended up dumping straight onto the crowd and in their champagne.
0: Fantastic.
1: And so you've got 30 family members going,
0: fantastic.
2: Oh, that is...
0: Well, you don't agree?
2: No.
0: It's the final wish. It's just a little bit of ash.
1: Oh, yeah, mate. I think she anticipated it would land in the ocean.
2: No
1: but,
2: way. Come on, man. Think of the others.
0: Going out with a bang.
2: Stop being selfish.
0: Going out with a bang. I want, we're talking about our own funerals now then.
2: Yep.
0: I want you guys to never recover from mine.
2: Why?
0: Just that's it. Upset.
1: Oh, we're just
0: dragging on.
1: Miserable forever.
0: Fold the show.
2: We'll be like those, you know, those guys on those like
0: the
2: memes.
0: African, that's how I want my coffin. The Africans, boom, doing
2: the whole team will be carrying and going, how good is this?
0: I reckon you could carry by yourself either, aren't you?
1: Just one on either end.
2: Coffins are heavy.
0: Coffin, mate.
1: I reckon I could actually just put it under my arm and walk.
0: You guys
2: there wouldn't be many ashes then.
1: No.
0: But I do want you to be really upset. And never
2: I will be
1: well,
2: upset.
1: We would be very upset. Let's not even
2: we'll
1: talk
2: play.
1: About it.
0: And you're
2: lover,
0: Chris
2: lover,
0: Brown.
2: Lover.
0: We want to know, Sydney, what happened to the ashes? Everyone knows someone who's got a
2: yes,
0: story.
2: We do.
0: Have
2: yes.
0: you thought about what you want with your ashes, guys?
2: No, not really.
1: Probably beach somewhere.
0: I'm thinking helicopter now.
1: I did spend a bit of time in Santorini.
0: Like a destination funeral.
1: Yeah.
0: So everyone wins at the end. What happened to the ashes, Sydney? 133353.
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0: We're talking spreading the ashes after a tourist spread the ashes in Santorini.
2: Which you think's okay.
0: I think it's okay.
1: They're just too crowded.
0: They went into a few people's windows and homes and champagne glasses, coffee mugs. Play on. Bit of respect for the dead. We are Sydney. What happened to the ashes? Geez, we got some calls here. Put your seatbelts on, gang. Jack from DY, welcome to the show.
6: Good morning, legends. Thanks for having me.
2: Oh, here he is.
1: I
2: haven't heard him for a while.
0: Hey, Jackie, great to have you back. How was the States?
6: Well, guess what? In the States and in Canada, they have a thing called Niagara Falls.
0: Oh, yeah.
6: Under the falls, they have tours underneath there that go into the horseshoe and along Niagara Falls called Maid of the Mist.
0: Yep.
6: And they get about 30 or 40 people on each boat, and they run every 15, 20 minutes. Well, unfortunately, my wife, my daughter, and myself got onto a boat that had a couple that was going to dispose of their deceased under the falls.
0: Oh, special.
6: Well, unfortunately, with the wind and the mist coming up from the falls, everybody ended up wearing whomever it was they disposed of.
0: Oh, wow.
6: They were getting up there. It was a big puff of smoke and the wash, and we're all wearing raincoats, and we come off the boat looking a lot darker than what we
0: were. You clean the chimney.
2: Oh, Jesus. Hey, straight the chimneys.
0: How's Niagara Falls? What happened to you? You can't do that anymore, Dad.
7: Is it water?
0: Dad, you can't do that anymore.
1: You cannot do that.
2: Can't dress up, guys. Come on.
1: Oh, wow.
0: Good on you, Jack. Let's go to Graham from Campbelltown. Graham, welcome to the show. What happened to the Ashes?
8: Yeah, long time listener. Tyre West Tigers tragic.
2: On you, Graham. Love you, brother.
0: Prayers, bro. We're back.
8: Listen since the Doug Mulray days.
2: Oh, you're a champion, Graham.
1: Still good on you. We love it.
8: I used to work on a charter boat, and some people chartered the boat to go out and spread the ashes on the harbour and all that, as you do. And they saved a little bit of the deceased to the best friend of the son, and the best friend actually snorted him.
1: What?
2: What?
1: Hold on, what?
2: Accidentally or...
1: Oh, like that
0: on
1: was
0: what,
1: yeah. They'd planned to do that.
0: Got the credit cards.
8: Yeah, they planned it. Yeah, they done it.
7: What is wrong with some people?
0: One final night out.
2: Hey, you want to go down?
0: Hey,
2: in some memories. Those ones.
1: Wow.
0: One more for our boy.
1: Well,
8: one for the road.
0: One for the road.
1: For the road.
7: Pat Cummins.
9: Pat Cummins.
10: Cummins rattles the stumps. Pat Cummins hits the winning runs. That is some performance. Take a bow.
0: Yeah, he's led Australia to World Cup glory, and he's one of the biggest names in world cricket. Please welcome the wonderful Pat Cummins.
11: Good morning. How are we doing?
0: We're doing well, mate. We're here to talk the ICC Women's T20 World Cup, the 2026 World Cup. We always support our Aussies. We love watching the girls. Firstly, who are we playing in the final, and who should we keep our eye on out of the women here? Who's gonna win us this World Cup?
11: Yeah, look, final. I mean, we don't care, do we? As long as we win it.
2: That's it.
11: Maybe England they're hosting. Hope they don't make the finals. Of course. India. India seem to be always pretty strong. Who are some of the superstars to look out for? Annabelle Sutherland's, she's been on fire lately. Sophie Molyneux, her first big tournament as captain. I'm expecting a big one from her.
2: Paddy, we talk about the growth in the women's game. Like, it's been unbelievable. You know, you start with the T20 back in the home series. Obviously, the Australian, they've got their own test matches against England now. And then they've even got their own IPL. Isn't it just great to see how much the women's sport has grown for the cricket?
11: Yeah, I started about 15 years ago. And, since then, it's gone huge. WBBL is big every year. And obviously, our Aussie women's team have always been strong and seem to win most events they play in. So that's never changed.
1: Have you ever faced any of them in the nets, Paddy? Is there any crossover between the two Australian teams?
11: Not really in the nets. We do a fair bit of work with them kind of in the off season around sponsors and different kids events and things like that.
2: What about yourself, Paddy? How's the back going, mate? You missed a couple of test matches last year. Obviously, you sort of pulled out once we had the series wrapped up. How's the back coming along for this season?
11: It's good, thanks. It was a little bit slower than we would have liked. Kind of rushed back for the Ashes, but it was all worth it. So steadily been building up, just played some T20s over in India the last month and all got through that unscathed, so good to go for the test matches in a couple of months.
0: Hey, we're going to ask you about Travis Head. He's had a bit of backlash there.
2: Oh, him and Virat Kohli.
0: A billion Indians are coming at him and everyone else in world cricket. How have you gone in terms of backlash? Because, mate, it's relentless. And social media, I just had a look at your social media again. I love having a little creep on there. They don't give up. You could post anything. You could post the sunrise and they come at you and hit you. How has it been for you? Do you switch off that sort of stuff? Does some of the barbs stick? How does it work?
11: It's pretty fallen. I think he woke up to about another 100,000 comments or something.
0: Yeah.
11: It's like genuinely 100,000. Look, mate, you kind of get used to it. You just got to switch it off and know when it's not a good day to open up the app, I think, because there's no way to hide from it if you don't do that.
0: Hey, I saw you up in the Blue Mountains recently. I just went up there with the family for a week. I love it up there. Nice and crisp. Good people, good food. I have to ask, did you go to the Yellow Deli Cafe? Because I went up there, all right? People were saying it's a cult, really good food. Have you been there?
11: I don't know. Is that the one on the corner?
0: It is the one on the corner.
11: We couldn't get in. There was a massive lineup.
0: How good is that? Yeah,
11: don't tell people about it.
0: Yeah. Nah, how good is that? Yeah, the first rule of the cult, don't talk about the cult. But how good is that? Pat Cummins can't get in. I walk in with 25 people. But, hey, we appreciate your time, mate. If you do want to go in that, let me know. I can sort it out for you. You just got to have a ponytail.
11: Yeah, perfect. I'll wear my tie-dye.
0: Wear tie-dye.
1: Good on you, Pat Cummins. Prime Video will stream every match of the ICC Women's T20 World Cup live, exclusive and free to all fans in Australia. Pat Cummins, thank you so much for joining us this morning.
0: Legend.
11: No worries. Cheers, guys.
2: Thanks. On you, buddy.
5: Ryan, Kat and Woodsy's Gascock.
0: Yeah, Gascock this week. Home game, baby, at Granulla, North Granulla Beach.
2: How'd you score that near your joint?
0: I know people.
2: Oh, yes, I know people.
0: Next Door Cafe in Cronulla. We are letting our Gascock run loose there on the sand. And our Gascock is none other than Kat Lynch.
2: Yeah, the Kat.
1: Oh, boy. I just got a wave of nervousness.
2: Yeah, the Gascock.
1: As creeps closer, I'm going to be peaking at about 8 o'clock on Friday.
2: We're going to get heaps of pre-workout in the Kat, a lot of coffees, so she'll be flying.
1: I'm at the physio on Thursday night for an unrelated issue for my hamstring, but I've actually said to her, don't ask any questions. I'm going to need you to tape both my knees.
2: Well, Kat, I've just messaged Mark Noakes. He's a strapper for the Cronulla Sharks.
0: Great man.
1: You're kidding.
2: They're not training till about 10:30, so I asked him if he could come down a little bit early and strap our gorgeous Kat up.
1: Oh, I would love that. Bring the table. Yes. We're on here.
0: But you can't. When was the last time you strapped your knee, Kat? Because you can't really move laterally when you heavily strap your knee.
1: Well, that's the whole point. I don't move laterally.
0: Oh.
2: Just straight.
1: Yeah, just straight. As I said, I'm bullet training.
0: Okay, that's right. You don't have ACLs.
1: Yeah, I don't have. Both of them are gone. So, actually, they're reconstructed. But
2: no, you've got them.
1: I've got them, but the lateral movement is going to be an issue. So, I'm going straight.
0: We get to do the Hornwoods.
2: Oh, how good is it?
0: The Gascock start crawling now.
2: So we're at next door, the coffee shop again. Oh, yeah,
1: what if I just lead everyone into the water?
2: That's okay.
1: Yeah,
0: I would stay away from water.
2: Kat, it is up to you. When that sort of horn goes, you're in your own world, and you've just got to think, I've got to get away from these people.
0: Think how you're going to fall. That's what I did most of the time.
1: Okay, well, at least it's sand.
0: It's going to be a good turnout. We're going to drape Kat in fuel vouchers.
2: Oh yes.
0: I think we might get some Cronulla guys down there.
2: Really?
1: That'd be great.
0: I mean, Nico Hines. He's our man.
1: That'd be huge.
0: Because he's not playing. He's got his YouTube. He's got his stuff.
2: I'll tell you one thing. I won't be going to Toby Rudolph's room again because I know what he gets up to early in the morning.
1: Oh, he was stark nude last time you went there.
0: Still got the key? Why that to me?
2: Braley.
0: No, it's going to be a good turnout. Home game. A lot of punters out there that love running after things that are free.
2: Oh, yes.
0: So come down. Meet the team. Potentially Sharks players. Well, I'm the Prince of Promises. I haven't spoken to them, but
1: yeah, we might check.
0: I will get a hold of them.
2: And just after 8, you'll be able to get some fuel vouchers and some tickets.
0: And you'll get to. You've always wanted that one up on Kat, right? You've always wanted to just push her head into the sand respectfully.
2: It sounds like it's something that you want to do.
0: Nah. we need.
1: He knows better.
0: I reckon we'll get real protective when she wins.
2: We will.
1: I hope so. I'm planning on you two being my seckies.
2: She's our sister, man.
0: She is our sister.
2: Yeah.
0: Could be our Cronulla Riot 2.0.
1: Oh boy. Hey, okay.
0: Not too much?
2: Not too much, yeah.
0: Like a fun ride.
2: Always take it too far.
1: Yeah, I know. You stepped over the line once again. We will be there from 5:30 until 9. Next door cafe.
0: Jeez. Just remember that.
1: Well, you live around the corner. You'll be fine.
0: Great. I won't have to get up till 4:20.
1: Yeah, good on you. Yes. We will see you there. Come and join us. Come one, come all. And obviously, you can chase me as a Gascock and hopefully score yourself some fuel vouchers and some other stuff that's strapped to my body.
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0: Sam Mack is at Randwick Children's Hospital for Channel 7 Sick Kids Appeal that is on today. He's talking to patients and he joins us live now. Sam Mack, the star of Channel 7. Welcome to the show, mate.
24: Hey!
25: Love the intro. Thank you, Bo. Good morning, guys. Really, really appreciate you having me on. And I know that you're joining us down here as well today. So for those that aren't across it, Sydney Sick Kids Day. We're in here, we're meeting the kids, we're trying to raise money. Now, when we say raise money, and I know that it's cost of living is tough, but, you know, $20, $50, whatever you can do, let me tell you where that's going to go and how that's going to help. It's going to get the best research, it's going to get the best equipment, and it's going to get something that I think is really important, and I know that you guys have experienced this, experiences for the kids on the ward who are going through, and the families are going through the worst time of their life. They need art therapy, they need the Captain Starlights, they need music therapy, these things that are going to take their mind off their medical situation. So we are all in raising money, and I love that you guys are on board as well. That's awesome.
2: Oh, we can't wait to see you a little bit later on, Sammy, after the show. But is there a goal that we're trying to achieve, what we want to get to, big man?
25: They haven't said to me a specific goal. I always say shoot for the stars. The bigger the better. But I also don't want people to think, I'm doing it tough. I can only put $20. That won't do much. It actually will. Because if you get a few thousand people to put in $20, I'm no mathematician, but Bo will tell us how much money that is.
0: Yes.
25: How much
0: is that, Bo? That's a lot of thousand.
1: Yeah. Sam, can you tell us a bit about some of the kids you've met there this morning?
25: Yeah, I love it. I mean, when I come in here, and I know that you guys are the same, you can't help, particularly if you're a parent yourself, you can't help but just feel that feeling in your gut of like, oh, you know, imagine my family going through this. It's a natural feeling. But I met Ruby, who's 14. She's been in here for 273 days. She's from Darwin. And she was just so happy. And that's the thing that blows my mind. It's like you're going through the toughest time of your life, but you are happy. You're putting a positive energy out there. And she wanted to give a shout out to her dog back in Darwin. His name is Thor, that she only sees on FaceTime. So she's giving a shout out to her dog. It was really sweet. And then I said, do you want to give a shout out to your school? And she gave a shout out to her school back in Darwin. She said, you know, I miss them, but I don't really want to go back to school. I love their honesty.
2: Good on her.
25: It was so good. And then we just had a little girl named Karma who's dyed her hair blue. She's a big Billie Eilish fan. And she's in here with her grandma. And they were just really sweet people. She's made a lot of friends in here. She's been coming here since she was a baby. Unfortunately, she's regularly in here at the Children's Hospital. Every patient has a story, and it's not just the child who's going through it. It's the parents, you know, the parents having to go through it. It's the brothers and sisters, you know, it interrupts their schooling, and it's a team effort, and that's why if your listeners can get on board in any way they can today, and shout out respect to you guys for getting down here as well. We're all in for the same cause, and that is to raise as much money as we can.
0: And the money goes, it's not only for the medical equipment, mate, and the research, the innovation, but like you just touched on, the family support services for those, that not only the parents, like you said, brothers and sisters, we've got a very generous audience, right? Our people, we've got a lot of blue-collar fams, but when we put our arm out, they reach back. What is it like when you see other people and other parents and the family members there? Because it hits far and wide. It hits communities. And every cent helps, doesn't it, Sam?
25: You've hit the nail on the head, Bo, and I know that you guys see it as well, because it's often the people that have the least that give the most. And that is something that's very, very special about Australia. You know, mentioned blue collar, you mentioned, you know, your tradies. I've seen it firsthand. They're the first to go, here you go, here's $100. Yeah. And I just think that's awesome, and it's something that should be celebrated. And you're exactly right. And the other thing I'll mention, it's not just kids in Sydney, it's kids from around the country. So it's specialist treatment, the best of the best treatment here in Sydney. So if you've got relatives interstate, or if you're from interstate, you're also going to get your kids in here for treatment as well if that time comes.
0: You're a good man, mate. We will see you very soon.
25: Love your work, guys. I'm so glad that you're on board as well. Well done.
1: Yeah.
25: Can I do a Triple M whisper?
0: Yeah. Hey, yeah, what do you got?
25: Triple M.
0: Oh, yes. Love it. Oh, no. You've just put our whisper guy out of work.
2: Oh, yeah, no. He's got happy semi.
0: Oh, no. Channel 7, we lost another one. Oh, there you go.
1: Thanks, Sam. We cannot wait to see. If you'd like to get involved, go to 7news.com.au/SCHF. And we'll see you there later this morning.
0: Kat, you have influenced me.
1: Oh, how did I do that?
0: I've got an admission to make. I've been watching Off Campus. The biggest show. It's on Amazon Prime.
2: Are you kidding me?
0: It launched, I want to say, 2 or 3 weeks ago. Everyone's talking about it. I said, you know what? I spoke to Kat yesterday off air, and we were having a chat. And she goes, oh, Carl would like it. My wife would like it. So I said, okay, we'll give it a crack. I'd never judge a series on the first episode.
1: You can't.
0: Yellowstone was the first episode, wasn't great. One of the best things ever made.
1: Yeah, Breaking Bad is slow horrendous. To start, even.
0: Ozark was slow to start. One of the greatest.
1: And the greatest series
2: Peaky
1: ever.
2: Peaky Blinders was great from the start.
0: Peaky Blinders, was it?
1: Look, it's rare. It's
0: but that's
1: rare.
0: Not on the level of Ozark and
2: excuse me?
0: Breaking Bad and whatnot. But let's not digress, guys. So I'm about 3/4 of the way through the first episode.
1: Okay.
0: And it definitely
1: are you
0: has
1: intrigued?
0: More attention. It's an easy watch.
1: It's very easy to watch. So for anyone that doesn't know, it's an American ice hockey romance sort of drama.
2: Yeah.
1: And it's set in a college in America. It's got an Aussie guy in it, the really good-looking guy from Heartbreak High.
2: What's his name?
0: Josh Houston.
1: Josh Houston.
0: That's why I'm watching.
1: He is stunning. He's smouldering.
2: Houston, we have a problem.
0: You talk about influencers, people that influence the culture. He opened a coffee shop in Cronulla. He's got a share in it. Down at the top of the mall, right near there where the amphitheatre is.
2: Yep.
0: I've been there 3 times just to see if he's there.
2: Has he been there once?
0: I think for the opening. But he's around.
1: He's around.
0: Lot of people go there. My daughter, we all go there just to try to get a glimpse.
1: He's stunning. But actually, the main, for me, it's all about Garrett. Garrett's like the main ice hockey dude.
0: My only objection there, the Garrett's about, what, late 20s, 30?
1: Okay. Oh, but you don't know that. He looks the same age.
2: I haven't seen the show.
0: I don't know about that.
1: Really?
0: Yeah, no, he does look late 20s.
2: Really?
0: Yeah, he's
1: like he just seems like such a nice guy.
2: Okay.
0: He's a jock.
1: Yeah, but he seems like a really nice one.
0: I do like him like that.
2: What do you mean? So, like, I've never seen, never heard
0: what
2: of this show.
0: What do you mean? Well, You reckon he's a nice jock?
1: He seems like a nice guy. You would love it. Just, Woodsy, you just fast forward to, I think it might be episodes 5 or 6.
2: Okay.
1: And it's just a whole locker room full of undercarriage.
2: Oh, like, yes.
1: Was yeah.
2: it good or bad? Talk to me.
1: Oh, no, good.
0: Roughly what?
2: Oh, great.
1: What? Is it episode 6 or 5?
0: So there's nudity.
1: Oh wow. I really, okay. No, it's episode 8.
0: I tell you what, it is.
2: Not just that. Undercarriages.
0: Feels cheesy.
2: There are other things as well in there that I like.
1: Well, do you know how you always talk about nudity. Undercarriage and men's locker rooms and all the sizes that you
2: did
1: get the whole shebang?
2: Did you pause the show?
1: Of course I did.
2: What are we talking about? Good or bad?
1: Some of them are good. Some of them are, you know, just your sort of run of the mill. But I mean, that's what I like about it.
2: Snip
1: there's no
2: or no snip.
1: Both.
2: Oh wow!
1: Yeah, and it's not and it's not stunt.
2: Any boudoirs in there?
1: I think there is.
2: Yes. Now you have.
0: Again, I've only had one, but you both got my attention.
1: Yeah, there's a bit of romance in it, but it's all very tasteful. Like
0: it is tasteful.
1: I feel like older teenage girls would definitely be watching this on the sly.
0: So not 41-year-old men.
2: No.
1: Well, I'm a bit worried. I'm too old to be watching it, but.
0: Look, it's an easy watch.
1: Yeah.
0: But we love supporting Aussies, Josh Houston.
2: Oh, yes. He's your man, eh? You love him, man.
0: Oh, man. Mr. Sex.
2: He's got sexy eyes, doesn't he?
1: Bro. Oh, he's smouldering. Yeah. It's almost like...
2: Do you get the flutters when you see him on TV?
1: He's not my typical type, but he's someone that I want to see in a Gucci ad.
0: He's not Nigerian.
2: Oh, no, that's what I was going to say. I didn't want to go down that way.
0: He's not Sudanese or Nigerian. Yeah.
1: He's actually half Sri Lankan.
0: Half Sri Lankan.
1: I did
0: really?
1: Look it up. Yeah.
0: But he is, I heard, so he's playing an Aussie in it. I don't want to give too much away.
1: Yeah.
0: But apparently he auditioned with an American accent.
2: What?
0: Then in an English or Irish.
1: I think it was an Irish. So he auditioned in an Irish accent and went, you know what, just keep your Aussie accent.
2: Really?
0: We just need you in.
1: You're just hot.
0: Don't worry
1: keep you in it. You play the hot musician that she's trying to get a hold of.
2: So he's playing a hot guy that hardly says any words.
1: No, he does say a bit.
2: Oh, he does talk?
0: Okay. Yeah. As well.
1: Okay. But no, it's good. But the fact that you reckon you're going to commit to it?
0: You know what, I'm going to commit for you. I'm going to give it one more episode.
1: Okay.
0: And if it's cost me 1 hour of my life, which I dearly need, especially at this point.
2: Can you just write down what episode and what time nudity nights and I'll tune in?
1: Well, I told you, it's episode 8.
2: Yeah, but there's got to be more than one.
0: We're talking guilty pleasures.
2: Oh,
0: both Kat and I are watching off campus.
1: Yes.
0: Not too long to you be doing it, Woods.
2: Nah, mate, it's not my cup
0: of tea. Because you're guilty.
1: You're into the Kardashians.
0: Kardashians.
2: That is my cup of tea.
0: Who's your favourite character from the Kardashians?
2: Rob Disick.
1: What?
2: Lord Disick.
1: No.
2: Yeah. It's...
1: Why?
2: It's Courtney's ex-husband.
1: Yeah.
2: He's just, mate, you've got, you, when you watch
0: Rob
2: the series. He comes and disappears a lot, mate. Yeah, he's like, what's his name? China.
0: He gets
2: caught up in that, yeah.
0: Yeah, he gets caught up in Black
2: Lord
0: China.
2: Lord Disick is the man. Mate, he's one of the funniest humans.
0: We all get caught up in Black China at some stage in our life. So we asked, what is your guilty pleasure? Shane has called in from C-Town. Good morning, Shana.
3: Good morning, team. How are we?
0: We're good. Be honest with us. It's a safe space.
3: Mate, I still watch Home and Away. I've watched it since I was 8 years old and I turned 46 this year.
2: Oh, no way.
1: Wow, so are you talking every single episode? So you're religiously at the wow.
3: Yes, every episode since I was about 8 years old.
2: Who's your favourite character?
3: Alf.
2: Oh, Big Alf.
1: Alf, actually, he'd be mine
3: Big
1: too.
3: Alf. If Alf leaves the show, I'll stop watching it.
2: He's in some drama at the moment on the show, isn't he, Big Man?
3: Yeah, he's all right. He ran someone over, but it wasn't him.
0: How many times has Alf been done DUI? Is that Alf?
2: Oh, mate.
0: Alf looks younger now, Shane, than 38 years ago.
1: It's true.
2: Oh, mate.
3: I think he has an age. Yeah, I agree with that, mate. He looks
2: great.
3: The same as the day he started.
1: God, beautiful. How many pippers has there been on Home and Away? There was a lot of pippers.
0: Three.
2: Have you seen the Alf clips on social media?
1: Oh, yeah. Shane's losing his mind. Yeah.
0: I'd love to do the maths on that, how many months you have spent, years spent watching it.
2: Yep.
3: I went to school in Bankstown and all the Lebanese boys used to, quote Alf at school. It was hilarious.
2: Oh, that's great. That is great.
0: Flamen.
2: You're flamen.
3: The flamen crows and, yeah.
0: They flamen glove,
2: yeah.
3: Yes.
1: Have you visited Palm Beach where they film it, Shane?
2: Have to have.
3: Yes, I have.
1: Yeah.
0: Okay. Do you know it's not...
3: I saw photos outside the surf club.
0: All right. Who else have you met from there? Have you met Alf?
3: Yes, I actually went out with a girl who was one of the extras on the show for a couple of years as well.
0: Oh, bro, I used her to get close to Alf.
2: That's it.
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5: We've had a bit of an incident.
6: so run us through it, bud.
5: Well, there's nothing really to run through because it's more of a, did this happen?
6: Oh,
5: did it not?
6: Jesus.
5: So
6: no, this is fair dinkum. You've been talking about this all day.
5: I'm going to say I'm 93% sure I've been bitten on the bum by a spider. It's got a little hole.
6: Sorry?
5: On my cheek.
4: Sorry. A little hole.
6: I'm sorry.
5: On my cheek.
6: Okay. And this is radio, not the podcast, kid.
5: It's sort of swelled and it's a bit red.
6: Red.
5: And sorry, it, you know how when you've been bitten it goes like white around the I don't want to say
6: this is good. It's too much jokes here.
5: Okay, well, white around the hole of the bite.
6: Yes. Yep.
5: And then it's sort of red.
6: Just look. Just look.
5: No, Jack.
6: Where is it?
5: Like on the top of my peach.
6: So on the top?
5: Yeah.
6: Give us a guess.
5: No.
6: Is it too low?
5: Yeah, it's too low.
6: Okay. So, okay, save us.
5: So stop saying, give us a geese.
6: Yeah, give us a geese. Yeah, no, fair. I feel like that's fair. Because, no, but can I just say?
5: I obviously sleep nude. So I think maybe there's a spider in my bed.
6: Louisa, we did the potty this morning, right?
5: Yes.
6: You were whinging and sooking about halfway through the pod. You were going, something's bitten me. Something has bitten me.
5: It has.
6: It's bitten my butt.
5: Don't come crying to me when I don't have a leg tomorrow.
6: I won't. I guess the last thing I'd do is come crying to you.
5: Well, you would.
6: If you lost your leg.
5: You would, because I wouldn't have a leg.
6: Listen.
5: What if it's poisonous?
6: This is, venomous. I knew that this would become my entire day today. Yeah, when you get a hold of some, your glasses, you talked about them for 3 days.
5: Lost them. And I can't see anything.
6: Can't see a thing.
5: Cricket, I literally say people's wrong names. So I'm going, is that Brendan?
6: You were watching
5: no, John.
6: A documentary. You watched 30 minutes of a cricket documentary.
5: I still love the Ashes.
6: Didn't stop talking about it.
5: I love Pat Cummins.
6: You had the bite. You had the bite. Or whatever it is today. I think you've scratched your butt.
5: On what?
6: Who?
5: I'm not like
6: now then, who knows? You're like a dog with worms.
5: No, I'm not like a panda that's like using the bamboo. I'm not a panda using the bamboo to scratch my butt.
6: I just don't think you've been bitten by something. You were yarning about it at the podcast and the first thing you do is come in and, everybody, I think I've been bitten by something. What? Everybody, gather round. Princess.
5: Hear ye, hear ye.
6: You had one of them little bells. Ding, ding, ding, ding, ding.
5: I've got a podium.
6: Yeah, correct.
5: No, but I'm going to the doctor tomorrow, so I will let you know. Do not fear. You will know tomorrow if it's a spider bite.
6: If you've been bitten by a white tail or something, I'll have to eat my words.
5: You have to give me $500.
6: That's not how this works.
5: $200.
6: After white tail, you'll probably be brown bread, so I won't have to. Yeah, I'll take that bit.
4: Yeah.
6: Yeah, good.
5: But it got me thinking, 1-3-3-5-3. What bit you on the bum?
6: No one is going to call.
5: Absolutely, there'll be bites. Like when if you live in Queensland and you're in the toilet and then a python comes up the toilet and bites your bum.
6: Python. I don't think we'll get any calls.
5: Spiders, a bird. Oh, phones are lighting up. Magpies swooping in. 10.
6: I don't think we're getting any.
5: I reckon we're getting at least 3. What bit you on the bum? Prove Jarch wrong.
7: The early drive home with Lou and Jarch.
4: For your Wednesday Arvo on Triple M, it is Lou and Jarch. And we've been asking on 1-3-3-5-3, what bit you on the bum?
5: Yeah, because Jarch doesn't think we were going to get any calls. And hey, ding, ding, ding, that caller board is lit right up. That's lighter than a Christmas tree. That's more lit than a Christmas tree. Damn it, the execution was not there. But if it was, that would have been a banger.
6: Can't believe you looked Nick and I dead in the eyes pre-show and said, hey, boys, and you went, this is going to be the best show I've ever done. You said pussies.
5: Yeah, I did.
6: And you spat at both of us.
5: Yeah.
6: And now you're bringing out this sort of rubbish.
5: Well, I think that's quite, if I executed it well.
6: Excuse it.
5: No. That caller board's more lit up than a Christmas tree.
4: I mean, the thing is, this actually might be as good as it gets.
6: Correct. Is this as good as it gets with Lou?
4: We're looking out to the producers.
6: We're looking out to the producers.
4: We're getting nods.
6: We are getting nods.
5: Okay, I'm just getting started.
6: Can I tell you? Well, listen, I have to eat my words because they did light up.
5: Yeah, exactly.
6: Like a Christmas tree, right, Nick?
5: That's great.
4: Execution. Right.
6: We got Phil, what bitch on the bump?
2: No, I got bitten by a pink.
5: Oink. See? It can happen.
6: But enough about Lou's ex-boyfriend. Hey, what happened?
2: Well, I was with the mayor of Boho. Oh. Going to pick up
6: Boho.
2: A couple of pigs to take home.
5: Wait, Phil.
2: And he said, go on, pick it up. And I said, righto. So I picked it up. The mother pig turned to chase me.
6: Yep.
2: I was not quick enough, and it took a big chunk out of my behind.
6: Jeez.
5: Phil, you don't happen to know a Lockie Smith, do you?
2: I don't know of him, no.
5: Okay.
6: He's the big dog of Boho, mate. I'm surprised. All right. Thank you, mate. Kelly.
3: Hey, how you going?
6: Good. What bitch on the bum?
3: It was kind of on the bum, but kind of more in between the cheeks up near your girly bits.
6: Okay.
3: Either a black widow or a redback.
6: No way.
3: We got taken to the hospital.
5: Twins.
3: For 3 days.
6: Kelly.
3: They couldn't work out if it was a redback or a black widow from peeing on the side of the road.
6: Mate, how lucky. Like,
5: but you got to go, you got to go.
6: Not how lucky are you, but how lucky are you?
3: Out in the middle of Denman, pretty unlucky because I'm a heavy set girl, so I've got a big bum. So I had to lay on my stomach for 3 days while I was on IV antibiotics.
6: You are joking.
3: My bum was bigger than my boobs breastfeeding.
5: Wow.
3: I couldn't put my bum cheeks together. I couldn't walk. I couldn't sit.
5: Oh, cow.
3: And now I have a hole in that part under my hoo-ha, near my bum hole, where you can, like, put half of your finger to the knuckle in the hole that it's made.
6: How do you know?
5: Oh. Kelly, who's testing that out for you?
3: My husband told me. But every time we drive past Denman, I have severe PTSD now.
6: It's up the first knuckle, though.
5: I love how it wasn't that graphic at all.
6: Well, yeah, correct, Louisa. Thank you, Kelly.
5: Okay, Andrew.
8: Hey, guys, how you going?
6: Good, mate, how you going?
8: Oh, yeah, pretty good.
6: That's the way. What bitch on the bum?
8: Scorpion when I was in WA.
6: Ooh, how big was a scorpion?
5: Was it me?
8: The scorpion. About the size of an index finger.
5: Wow, that's pretty big.
6: So it's my understanding that the bigger they are, the less venomous they are. The small ones, you really got to wait. So were you in much trouble? Are you okay?
8: For about a month, I had to be on antibiotics and that and shivers. Get dressings changed.
6: Oh, shivers. So pretty gnarly.
5: In my head...
8: Yeah, they were pretty gnarly.
5: In my head, scorpions are just in, like, the desert.
6: What do you reckon a lot of Australia is?
5: Yeah, you did right there.
8: That's it.
5: But you know what I mean? Like,
6: nah, but you're thinking of another continent or country, aren't you?
5: I'm thinking of, like... Nah, I'm not even going to go into it. Let's just leave it at that. I've said enough.
6: Jeez. Should we go, Jace?
5: Yeah, one more.
6: Round us out, brother. What bitch on the bum?
9: Hey, how you guys going?
6: Good, mate.
9: Years and years ago, we had an animal, a ginger cat.
6: Yep.
9: And whilst in the midst of making love to the wife, it used to come and lick my ankle. But
6: Christ, you said ankles when you started with an word.
5: Oh, I was like, oh, Jace.
6: And we're talking bums.
9: Surprisingly, they've got very rough tongues.
6: Yeah, they
9: just
6: do.
9: Random.
6: They do.
9: They're not like soft and squishy. They're wet sandpaper. Anyway, I digress. In the midst of one passionate evening, I suddenly feel like four paws on the back of my thighs, all with the claws out and her teeth just chowing down on my bum cheek.
6: Jeez.
9: I think my pussy was very jealous of the pussy. Obviously giving the...
6: Okay.
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4: Triple M, it is Lou and Jarch for your Early Drive Home. And yesterday...
6: Something was said yesterday, which I found very interesting. Lily, would you like to remind the nation?
5: Well, I stand by it.
6: Talk to me.
5: We were talking about how a man used a Twix bar.
6: As a pillow.
5: As a pillow when he's on the train. So, like, sort of so it wouldn't hit the edge. You know, there's sort of a bit of a rail so that he could, you know, have a little squishy, comfy thing.
6: Mm.
5: And then I proceeded to say this.
6: You know what? It actually worked not too bad.
5: Toblerone.
6: What?
5: Like, if you had it round the other way so that the...
6: A tote?
5: No.
6: So you just named potentially the worst chocolate
5: Jack, to sleep with. Let me tell you, because you flip it upside down so the pointy bits are in between. Like, do you know what I mean? So it's like you put it in like that. So it's like a little, you know, slot. Oh, yeah. And then it sits like that. Like up.
6: You've named
5: so it's like, the worst no, chocolate not up to
6: sleep
5: arrows.
6: To sleep on. So Australia, just to clarify, so you'll have to use it like that, and so it'll sit like that, which turns out doesn't work well on an audio platform because no one knows.
5: Okay, well, what I mean is, so it's obviously got the little pyramid.
6: Yes.
5: And then you've got the little bumps.
6: You've got the gaps. Yeah, yeah.
5: So this is not going to work as well on this table here.
6: Right.
5: But what I was planning on doing, I've had my headphones off.
6: Okay.
5: So you might have to direct. Sorry.
6: Yeah, yeah, yeah, I'll talk through it, yep.
5: But it's not as thin as I think a window sort of would be. So, see here?
6: So she's got it upside down, she's got a gap, she's broken it, yeah. She's broken it, it's broken through the foil. Yep.
5: Like this.
6: Yeah, so it sits like...
5: Oh my God, I'm asleep.
6: Lulu, that is easily the worst chocolate to use for a pillow. It's one of the great chocolates, it's one of the best chocolates to eat.
5: Was it the smartest thing I've ever done? Because now we've got a Toblerone studio on the work card.
6: Hey, kid, you're a genius.
5: And now it seems to us happily bent into...
6: No, but see,
5: they're good.
6: They are bloody good.
5: Where is the Toblerone made? Shout
6: isn't
5: out
6: it bloody
5: to the
6: Switzerland or something?
5: Shout out to the Toblerone.
6: Well, it is Switzerland. There you go. Established in Switzerland in 1908.
5: These are the Swiss Alps.
6: So, that's what they replicate. So Louisa.
5: I made that up.
6: So, Louisa.
5: Yeah.
6: Do you digress that is the worst chocolate to sleep on? Because that's, first of all, you snapped it in half without any pressure. Number two, if you've got it upside down, so the flat bit's on your head, it's not going to stay anywhere because it's so pointy.
5: I believe I said the Santa chocolate marshmallow, not Toblerone. Wait,
6: buddy, we just...
5: I think you misheard that audio and I said... Marshmallow Santa.
6: So, Budzo, why did we buy the Toblerone, do you think?
5: Because I was hungry.
6: It is good. Oh, okay, good. Toblerone. Mm. New slogan, shit pillow, great chocolate.
5: Delicious.
4: Something that would be soft to sleep on, a donut. Donut King, $100 up for grabs with you versus Lou next. Thank you. Take the year off, Lucky Pringle. 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It's Lou and Judge.
7: The early drive home with Lou and Judge.
4: For your Winston Churchill Wednesday, it is Lou and Judge on Triple M.
10: You versus Lou. You versus Lou.
6: Wow. How are we feeling, Lulu?
5: Yeah, I'm always feeling good, mate. That's my bread and butter.
6: I think you lost the last 10 in a row.
5: That's not true. You're the adjudicator and you always go, giving it to Zanza, giving it to Zanza, giving it to Zanza.
6: How about this? On today's episode of You vs. Lou, you can answer before I finish the question.
5: Deal.
6: You can get the point.
5: Deal, sure.
6: I only do that because there is a slight delay on the phone, so if it's close, they get it. Now, we've got Luke on the line. Luke, how you going?
11: Very well. How are you?
6: Mate, keeping out of trouble. How's your general knowledge?
11: Look, I think it'll be rocks or diamonds, to be honest.
6: Love
11: one
6: that.
11: Or the other.
6: Yeah, one or the other. I like it.
5: Let's hope for diamonds, Luke.
11: I hope so.
6: That means you'll win.
11: Yeah.
6: Tough
11: yeah,
6: a drink.
5: I'm feeling generous. I need a glass of water. I've got to stay hydrated.
6: Okay. Luke, I'm going to read the questions. First to answer gets the point. Luke, may the force be with you. Are you ready?
11: I think I am.
6: Lou. She just yawned.
5: Yep.
6: Are you... she's taking this one very arrogantly, Luke.
5: And
6: I hope it's an absolute smoke show. Gee whiz. Are you ready, kid?
5: Yes.
6: That's to you.
5: Sorry, I thought I saw snake lollies out there.
4: Oh, my God.
6: You know what? I revoked the finishing question.
5: Nah,
6: you've pissed me off.
5: Nah.
6: You versus
5: really
6: Lou
5: good.
6: Begins... You're back. You can do it. Your first loop begins in 3, 2, 1, go. Which AFL team's colours are purple and white?
5: Fremantle.
11: Fremantle. Wait,
6: giving it to Lou. Tina Sparkle, played by Aussie Sonia Kruger, is a character in which Baz Luhrmann film?
11: Oh.
6: Imagine
5: Avatar.
6: If you had...
11: No idea.
5: The Old West.
6: Nah, someone with a cane. but was also
5: Michael Caine.
6: It's Strictly Ballroom. it's a bad clue. In Shrek, what is the name of the land where Fiona's parents live?
5: Far, far away land.
11: Far, far away land.
6: Giving it to Luke, actually. You pissed me off from the beginning. Gout Gout has broken the record in which running race?
5: 100 metres.
11: 100 metres.
5: 150, 200, 800, 200.
6: 200, it's the 200, Lou. 150 metre race.
5: Oh,
6: what?
5: I've done that.
6: It's been 52 years since Muhammad Ali died. No, it hasn't. What sport did he play?
11: Boxing.
6: He was a boxer.
5: 52 years.
6: Also, I love. What sport did he play? Boxing. I'm just going down. I'm going to play some boxing. Love you, though. Love you. The James Bogue Brewery is set to cease beer production in which Australian city?
5: Perth, Melbourne, Sydney.
11: Sydney,
5: Brisbane.
11: I don't know.
5: Gold Coast.
6: Tasmania.
5: Adelaide. Hobart.
11: Hobart.
6: Launceston. Which royal appeared in the Friends episode, the one with Ross's wedding?
5: Prince William.
6: It's a female.
5: The Queen.
6: Correct, Luke. Which company created the PlayStation?
11: Sony.
5: Hasbro.
6: Correct, Luke. Which Aussie actor has gone viral after showing Ryan Reynolds how to do a shoey?
11: No.
6: One of the greats.
5: Hugh Jackman.
6: Correct. Yeah. Your man, Hugh Jackman. Which nation has won the most FIFA World Cups?
11: Brazil.
6: Luke. Just said what Luke said, didn't you? What's the score there? That was a great round. I had a lot of fun. 4-3 to Luke. Well done, mate.
11: Oh, you beauty.
5: Sorry, it's been... It's

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2: 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Well done, mate.
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6: Triple M.
7: Lou and Judge.
0: It is Lou and Judge. We're doing it all thanks to our mates at Donut King. Did someone say free donuts? That's right. 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Donut? Miss out. Conditions apply. Thank you. That is written for me, though, but I appreciate it.
2: Oh, yeah. I thought that was off the dome.
1: No, it was really
2: top
1: good.
2: Top of the dome. I think freestyle, that boy.
1: Speaking of domes.
2: Yeah?
1: beards and domes. The beard is positioned on the dome.

0: home.
1: Okay, passable.
0: An Arsenal fan. Is this the worst or best show we've ever done?
1: Mate, I can't tell.
0: I don't know. An Arsenal fan who vowed to never shave his beard until his club won the league has finally cut it off 10 years later.
1: 10?
0: Yeah, he's plaited that bad boy.
1: It's red.
0: Yeah, it's red. Rafael Guerrero, 45, vowed in 2016 not to...
1: Sorry. Rafael Guerrero. It's not the way you read it. It's not the way you read it. His name just sounds like a stomachache.
0: Okay. Rafael
1: Guerrero. Oh, mate, I've just come back from Bali. Rafael Guerrero.
0: That's quite rude to old Rafael.
1: No, I don't. It just is true.
0: Your name's Nut.
1: Shivers.
0: It's gonna nah.
1: It's
0: not.
1: The second hour, kid. You haven't got long to bring yourself back. Okay.
0: Yep. So despite feeling like yep.
1: All right.
0: No, I've got it. Despite feeling like he'd lost part of his personality, he said he was proud to honour the bet they'd made with his Spurs sporting colleagues. If you make a bet, you honour your bet.
1: You do.
0: What are you smirking at?
1: Nothing.
0: You're smirking.
1: Supporting. His Spurs supporting colleagues.
0: What did I say?
1: Sporting.
0: No, I'll throw on the piece of paper if you want any more facts. Figure it out yourself, mate.
1: Come to me. Despite feeling like he'd lost part of his personality, it is a tremendous beard, Viking-esque.
0: Mm.
1: It's got a nice long plait down the middle.
0: I think you should grow yours as long as you can.
1: And
0: your hair, because your mullet's growing.
1: The
0: really
1: hair is
0: long.
1: I was thinking maybe I'd do that.
0: Just do it as long as you can. Be like Rapunzel. Let down your hair.
1: Okay.
0: Do it.
1: I think I would enjoy that.
0: I can see you like running along on the beach and your hair's just.
1: Yeah.
0: You're like Fabio from those books.
1: Jeez. Poor Fabio.
0: Why? Oh, you don't look the same. I just mean in sense of hair.
1: Right.
0: You look polar opposite, mate.
1: Run me through that.
0: Or you look like a chinless rat.
1: Right.
0: Stunning. Masculine.
1: Yeah, very gorgeous.
0: Yeah.
1: Yeah.
0: Mean if you'd grow your hair long.
1: So the hair of Fabio, the face.
0: Nothing alike.
1: The face of someone who was sort of directly in the middle of, what, Chernobyl?
0: Mm-hmm.
1: Okay. So not good.
0: Mm-hmm.
1: You're saying basically I've got radiation poisoning. That's what I look like.
0: Why do we do unpack your beard?
1: Feels right, doesn't it?
2: Great idea.
1: It feels right.
0: So have you got a beard?
1: No.
0: Oh, no, they can trick us.
1: No, you just call up, mate. You call up. We'll get your name and we'll unpack you. We'll unpack what sort of beard you have. Now, it could be stubble. It could be gorgeous long. Could be wizard's beard.
0: Goatee?
1: Correct. Just call us now. We'll unpack that beard for you.
2: Yes, your beard.
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2: It is Lou and Jarch for your Early Drive Home on Triple M. And off the back of an Arsenal fan vowing never to shave his beard until they won the comp, he's done it 10 years later. So we've been asking on 133353, call up, we'll unpack your beard.
1: This is a feel them out game. We unpack dads, we unpack mums, we have unpacked pets, we've unpacked nanas.
0: But explain to me how you unpack a beard.
1: Hey, Lulu.
0: Well, you start, mate.
1: Why don't you let daddy take the reins on this one.
0: Okay, kick it off.
1: All right, who we got?
0: You got Adam.
1: Adam, how are you?
4: I'm good, mate. Yourself?
0: Oh, see, I already know what kind of beard Adam rocks. I see what you mean, Jack. It's a feel thing.
1: It is a feel thing.
4: Right, I give it to me.
1: But, Adam, I think you're a dark horse. I think the beard that you would assume Adam would have, Louisa, beautiful, big, bushy beard, right? That's what you assume, just from the feel of it. But I can tell you it's light brown with a tinge of blonde. It's a tinge of blonde from his youth, you know?
0: Okay.
1: Adam, you got two plaits, dual plaits, with golden rings around them, like a Viking. They call you the voluptuous Viking. It's voluptuous. It's full. It's a full-bodied beard. We know that to be true.
0: Yes.
1: Now, by the sounds of Adam, Louisa, you'd think he sounds like a bloke from the bush. It'd just be bushy, be wild, be unkempt. No. He goes to the barber. He gets that bad boy lined up.
0: God, I see.
1: It's a long moustache, Adam, that you've gotten. You twist it as an ode to your favourite surrealist artist, Salvador Dali.
0: Oh.
1: You love Dahlia, mate. The melting clocks gets you going like there's no tomorrow.
0: Sweet. How did he do, Adam?
1: Adam.
4: At one stage it was blonde.
1: Okay.
4: I'm older bloke now, so it's white.
1: Okay.
0: Santa.
4: Pretty much. It's like, it's almost to my nipples in length. I don't plait it.
1: Strong.
0: Wow, Eddie.
1: Strong.
4: Yeah.
1: Okay.
4: The mustache, you're dead wrong about it. Dahlia was pretty cool. He's strange, but
1: he was. Yeah. He was. Strange. He was a strange unit.
0: probably a C-.
1: I think a 4 out of 10 I've got.
0: Yeah.
1: 4 out of 10?
4: It's well kept.
1: Okay.
4: I brush it, I oil it, I look after it.
1: Okay.
4: So, yeah, I'll give you that one too.
1: Mate, I reckon I've got 60% there.
0: Okay.
1: I'm happy with that.
0: Nice.
4: 60, yep.
1: Thank you, Adam.
0: Thanks, Ed.
1: Thanks, mate.
0: All right. Who we got? Dale.
1: Strong.
5: G'day, guys. How we going?
0: G'day, Dazza.
1: Feel him out.
0: Dale.
1: You can ask him a question.
0: Dale. How old are you?
5: 52.
0: You've had your fair share of haircuts and fair share of beards. But I know right now, Dale, there's only one style that you like to rock. You like to rock and roll with the goatee. Brings you back to your youth because you're a real ladies' man. It's going a bit grey now. But your hair up top is still rocking that luscious sort of curly ringlets, old Dale.
1: He's got curly ringlets, Judge.
0: Yeah. Yeah. Now, I know you love your beard oil. You often get it in your Santa sack every Christmas, birthday. Oh, another beard oil for Dale. Dazza, you rock into the pub and they go, God, you've got the best goatee in the whole of Penrith, Dale. How'd I do?
5: Lou, you nailed it.
1: Dale, do you have black ringlet hair?
5: Yeah. I've got brown ringlet hair, yeah.
1: Ringlets! I thought that was crazy. That was
0: you
1: so
0: keep
1: out
0: rocking
1: there.
0: That goatee, Dazza.
5: Grey, I get beard oil, she got it all right.
1: You
5: she
1: felt
5: was describing
1: it.
5: Yeah.
1: It's a game of feel, Dale.
0: It's a feel thing, yeah. I knew before you knew yourself, Dale.
1: The ringlets is a wild. I know. It's wild you got that.
0: I know, Dale, but like I said, better than he knows himself.
1: Great stuff.
2: Lou's on fire. 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It's Lou and Judge.
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2: 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Time for this.
6: Reverse the verse.
0: You've been pretty good at this.
1: Can I be honest? I've been punching on hard with reverse the verse.
0: I thought you were going to say you've been practicing. I was like, that's embarrassing.
1: By myself, in the mirror, at home, shirtless, not pantless, but undieless, if it's Monday or Friday.
0: Okay, so just you. Yeah.
1: You get it. Now.
0: Button.
1: Okay. This is a. good. This is a big one. There's a lot riding on this one.
0: Why?
1: $50, whoever gets the best one.
2: Whoa.
0: Because you know, fine, but you know you're...
2: They're shaking hands. Okay.
1: Mate, you've been nailing it too. All right, 50 to whoever gets the best one.
0: Okay, do you want to start?
1: I will start.
0: Okay.
1: Eyes don't lie.
0: Reverse it.
1: Okay, reverse that bad boy. One more time.
0: Yeah, I want ya.
2: You're pretty strong. All right, let's check it out.
0: I don't lie.
1: Well,
0: close.
1: I don't lie.
0: It was
1: the lie, and all. Yeah, not bad.
0: Yeah. Okay.
1: That'd be a 50%. That'd be a 45%.
0: 65.
1: Nah, 45.
0: Oh, whatever.
1: All right. What have you got for me, kid?
0: Here you go. Talking about a revolution.
1: Long.
0: Yeah, get used to it.
1: Long.
2: Here we go. Let's check it out.
0: Much will there
1: because. Oh my God. Okay, give me again.
0: Much will there because.
1: Gosh,
0: honestly, not bad.
1: No, mate, that's not even close. Holy dooly.
2: Let's see.
0: Oh, Zero.
1: 18%. Zero. Revolution was there. That's 18%.
0: Okay, so I'm riding at 45. You're at 18. This is great for me.
1: Yeah, it's good for you. God, I should have done a longer one. Okay, next one.
0: Another?
1: Yep. Oh, camo and chrome. Mine are nice and short.
0: My next one will be short. Go again. Nah, that was shocking.
1: Oh, the face as well. Just the look, like, so in depth.
0: Because it's like, oh my God.
1: I know.
2: All right, let's hear it.
1: Jesus, that is zero.
0: Nah, that was a bit of
1: brother,
0: that was a bit
1: it
0: of
1: was
0: camo.
1: Camo and chrome, bloody inbred.
0: Camo.
1: No,
0: the camo was there.
1: It was
0: Okay, give me 9% because you got 18.
1: You can have 6%. You can have 6%.
0: 7.
1: Six.
0: 6, 7.
1: Oh, very close. All right, give me one more.
0: Walking in Memphis.
1: Oh.
0: Nice and short.
1: Bit of hate to that, too.
0: Surf man, mini go.
1: Go again.
0: Surf man, mini go.
1: Surf man, mini go.
2: Yeah. I know.
1: Walking in Memphis. Oh, my God.
0: Well done, Jack.
1: That's essentially 100. Play it again.
0: Yeah. Walking in
1: Memphis.
0: Walking in Memphis. Well done.
1: Oh, that's 50.
0: $50,
1: yeah.
0: Mate.
2: Out on a high.
1: Thank you.
2: Lil and Jack.
1: Oh, dear, oh, dear.
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2: 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And Lou, something you've been talking about nonstop since yesterday.
0: Bosch!
1: Bosch.
0: Bosch. Big John. Big John Bosch.
1: We love Big John.
0: He has, he's won a world record.
1: Has he?
0: Yeah.
1: Now, assuming, and without...
0: Yeah.
1: Without throwing stones. I'm assuming it's food related.
0: You're dead right, Jack.
1: Without throwing Big John's kidney stones. Yeah. I'm assuming it's food related.
0: He loves his food. Jackpot. Right. Ding, ding, ding. Mm-hmm. He has named as many fast food, items on a Chinese menu in 30 seconds.
1: How many did the big fella get?
0: Do you want to hear it?
1: I'd love to hear
0: and
1: it.
0: And then we might have a try.
1: Oh.
0: Go.
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8: In your attempt today, you achieved 40 menu items.
0: Like... That is insane.
1: That is insane.
0: I couldn't even, I reckon if I had a family of 40, I couldn't even rattle them off.
1: Same.
0: Like, you just forget and go blank.
1: Yeah, family members.
0: Yeah, like, we're just going Singapore, pork fried, like, what? All off the dome.
1: All off the, well, listen, if there's a man.
0: Who knows a menu.
1: If there's a man that knows his way around a Chinese menu, it's got to be Big John.
0: Yeah.
1: I mean, he's not Little John. Is he?
0: Bosch. Do you want to see if you can try and recite any?
1: I think you go, buddy.
0: Aww.
1: I think you go. I reckon you got this.
0: I can't even
1: Let's see
0: remember.
1: If you got in 30 seconds.
2: Yeah, 30-second timer.
1: You're a weapon. You love your Chinese. And you just, hey, calm it down. Try and get that brain clear. Just think Chinese food.
0: Okay.
1: My kid, I believe in you. Hey, Big John, you got nothing. Lulu's about to destroy you.
0: I don't have to do the same as him.
1: You've got to do what you can think
0: okay,
1: of.
0: Okay, cool. All right.
1: In 3, 2, 1.
0: Sancho Bao, sweet and sour pork, sweet and sour chicken, sweet and sour beef, beef Mongolian, calamari, wontons, spring rolls, fried rice, egg foo young, sweet and sour fish.
2: Halfway.
0: Chicken cashew, satay peanut chicken skewers.
1: This is good.
2: 5 seconds.
0: beef chicken.
1: Can I tell you? Honestly, I love you. Save my favourite dish for last. Beef chicken. I always order the beef chicken.
0: It's a regular.
1: It's my favourite.
0: I sound like Donnie from the Wild Thor movie.
1: You got 13, didn't you?
9: Yeah.
1: It's pretty good. Cool.
2: That's not a bad effort. Well done.
0: Do you know what I was thinking of, Jar? It's just the Chinese buy ours. And I was just going, what do we normally
1: 100%.
0: Order? Like, but we're creatures of habit. We kind of stick to the same things.
1: Louisa.
0: You get spoons up or you don't let anyone have a go.
1: Correct.
0: I literally reached over the fork and was secretly filming you, and I won't say what you said, but a lot of swear words.
1: Yeah, it contained a couple of letters.
0: Yeah.
1: And that is what it is. Yeah. Don't muck around my sweet sour pork. I love it.
2: We're wrapping up the show next. Lou and Judge.
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2: Wrapping it up for your Wednesday. It is Lou and Judge. We're almost out of here.
1: We yes. almost are.
0: Pick the worst times to have a drink.
1: Every time, buddy.
2: Very loud.
1: It's so loud.
0: But, you know, you got to stay hydrated. You don't want to feel dizzy when you're about to speak to the nation.
1: Great point.
0: You know, you've got to stay hydrated.
1: You do, buddy. Very great message.
0: So everyone out there, just remember, drink your water.
1: Yeah, but in moderation, you don't want to drink too much.
0: Well.
1: No, you don't. Get a bit bloated.
0: You know what? You're right.
1: Yeah.
0: I had someone tell me in the weekend.
1: Here we go.
0: No, she doesn't drink water. She has four.
1: Don't.
0: Long blacks and a Coke Zero and maybe like quarter of a glass of water.
1: Ooh. She should be healthy.
0: Doesn't like it.
1: She'd be a healthy bird. No, her guts would be all good.
0: But I know what you mean. Sometimes water tastes good and sometimes it really doesn't.
1: I couldn't care less. I just drink it when I'm thirsty. I wouldn't even think about it.
0: Yeah. I won't go into the health benefits of water, but there's a lot of them.
1: Well, Dr. Dalden, maybe that's a question for Dr. Dalden.
0: Too true. What the benefits of water? Call up tomorrow. We'll be back. Tomorrow.
1: Jesus Christ.
0: All right. Okay, we've got some DMs.
1: All right.
0: Pointless things you stole. My cousin pinched a restaurant salt shaker on a first date. They're now married. That's cute. I'd put that at the wedding on top of the cake.
1: Mm.
0: It's quite not therapeutic. What's the word?
1: You got it.
0: Believe
1: in yourself.
0: Oh, come on,
1: no,
0: Jack.
1: You've got it.
0: Help a soldier out today.
1: Therapeutic.
0: No.
2: Nothing more therapeutic than a salt shaker on top of your wedding cake.
0: Oh, yeah, beautiful. Just call me, Lockie. I'm on air. Thanks, mate. Good to chat. A cardboard cutout of Ryan Gosling from a cinema. Not an easy steal. Been there, done that. It was one of you, Jack.
1: Oh.
0: It was a cardboard cutout to put in my lounge.
1: Why'd you put that thing on it?
0: You're getting really, really big for your boots here.
1: What? The lay?
0: Yeah.
1: The necklace?
0: I know. That's what you're talking about. The little number stand from a cafe. Didn't realise until I got home and it was in my jacket pocket. That's like an ADHD thing. Or just like a, you know, you play with something and then you're like, doo-doo-doo, walk away.
1: Yeah.
0: I even get nervous if I, like, get some grapes and they're in my little trolley basket, and I know I'm buying them, but, like, if I have one, I'm like, or like a lolly, but you've already put the price on it. I'm like...
1: Listen here, little muncher. I've seen you go into Coles and maybe have a lolly or two that you don't pay for.
0: But I always...
1: Haven't you? You'll fill your little plastic bag up and you go, one for Lulu. We'll see you tomorrow. Guess what we're doing?
0: Right.
1: Guess what we're doing?
0: But it makes me nervous.
1: We're thrusting.
0: Yes. Hooroo!
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20: Morning, I'm Michaela Savage. Donald Trump has elaborated on that expletive-riddled phone conversation with Israel's Prime Minister. Admitting to a New York Post podcast, he called Benjamin Netanyahu crazy on the call. Trump saying while he wasn't angry, he was a little perturbed at Netanyahu's constant fighting with Lebanon. While Australia could be facing a 12.5% trade tariff from the US for allegedly failing to address the importation of goods made with forced labour. We're among dozens of countries that could be hit with this tariff, including China, Japan, India and Switzerland. The federal government's controversial tax changes are expected to get through the lower house today. The legislation will then head to the Senate, where it will need the support of the Greens to pass. And a new Deloitte report on AI says the most successful organizations make sure that jobs seamlessly combine human strengths with AI capabilities.
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20: Manly has defended its decision to name Tolu Kola for tonight's match against the Rabbitohs at Fos Pines Park. He'll play just 8 days after suffering a head knock in the Origin opener. Sea Eagles chief executive Jason King says they only picked Kola after he proved he was ready.

0: training on Tuesday, but insists everything is sweet and it's just load management.
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3: Today in Townsville, mostly fine with a top of 28. Tonight, down to 14. And tomorrow, mostly fine with a high of 29. 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
2: What a morning. My emotions are running a little bit high. It's not very often that I'm caught silent, but I was. Cliffo made an emotional speech, letting us all know that after 21 years of 4 a.m. alarms, probably earlier than that really, and a pretty all-encompassing job, that he has made the decision to walk away from Breakfast Radio. He's not leaving us, he is staying with the network. All will be revealed in a moment, but that does mean that we have a brand new breakfast show to wake you up Monday through to Friday. I'm pretty excited about this as well. It's a secret that some of us have kept for a couple of days now. I'm really excited to launch it. So, without further ado, Townsville, Triple M, your new breakfast show.

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1: Hello, Kate. Hello, North Queensland.
2: Hello, Adam.
0: Hello, friend.
1: Wow. Crazy, we are here. Firstly, got to say a big shout out to Cliffo. Love your work, homeboy. It has been so awesome waking up with you every single day. And now to have this opportunity to work with you, Kate, is incredible. We have been friends for such a long time. Now we get paid.
0: I know.
1: To sit and talk every single morning.
0: We get paid to, like, hang out, shoot the breeze. Very, very excited. Look, we've had to sort of hang on to this for a couple of days. We're sort of doing a little bit of planning. How are you feeling? Are you sweating some bullets over there?
1: Dude, I am excited. It is not lost on me that this seat here, it's a big one. You know, we've had Cliffo, obviously, Pricey sat in this role. Mm. This is a station I've listened to since I was a kid, been Townsville kid, so the chance now I have to sit with you every single day and wake up with Townsville. Oh, man, I'm really, really excited.
0: Can I just say I'm really excited to have you? When you said, you know, you used to wake up with Triple M, you were born in this city.
1: I am.
0: You grew up in this city.
1: Yes.
0: And I mean this when I say this. No other guy in North Queensland has his pulse on North Queensland.
1: Thank you.
0: Then you, mate, you live and breathe this beautiful city. You live and breathe this beautiful region. I know this station means a lot to you, and I know how much this chair means.
1: Really
0: to
1: does.
0: You
1: it
0: as well.
1: Really does. And I'm so excited to continue everything I've been doing across Workday. You know, we're getting all the information about what's happening across the city, speaking to the people that really make this city tick, and I guess hold them accountable as well, too, when it comes to the politicians making all these crazy promises. But, hey, listen, that's what it's going to be about. I'm really stoked that I get to wake up with you guys. So, and thank you, Kate. Again, we already hang out at the Cowboys every game. They pay us to do that. Now we get to... Do the bosses actually know?
0: Don't say it out loud too much. We might get it all stripped from us. No, mate, I'm genuinely really excited to be working with you as well. Apologies in advance for the 4 a.m.
1: No,
0: alarms.
1: No problems at all.
0: They're never that
1: fun. I feel sorry for your husband, Matt, my wife, Caro. They're going to be all over the radio, everything they do.
0: They are, aren't they? Yeah. All the good, the bad, and the ugly.
1: Most
0: as well.
1: Bad,
0: how is your family feeling? Because I know you shared them that news with your beautiful wife. I know that it was a decision that had to be made as well. It was not just like, here, you're doing this. It's a big call to come across to breakfast because it does require the buy-in of your whole family.
1: And she was incredible the minute about it. My whole family was. This doesn't sound corny, but this is actually my dream job. Mm. You know how some people go, you know, I want to move to New York and become a stockbroker or something.
0: Yeah.
1: I don't know who says that. But, you know, this literally is my dream job. And from Monday, you and I get to do it together. So my family were 100% behind me.
0: I'm excited.
1: Stoked, dude. I'm really excited to be doing this with you.
0: Well, it's so nice to have you here. That is going to be your seat just over there. See where boss man Adam is pressing the buttons? You get to press all those buttons.
1: He's done a good job this week, hasn't he?
0: Don't keep saying that. He's going to get a big head.
1: He took us to the watermark yesterday and shouted us food and stuff. It was pretty rad. We got to the watermark again this morning to celebrate, aren't we?
0: We got planning to do. Hello.
1: Yeah, totally.
0: It needs to be done over coffees and chili scrambled eggs. So there you go.
1: Correct. The CK and Kate Breakfast Show.
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14: Good morning, it's Emily Williams here.
0: A $20 million inquiry has put forward 52 recommendations to overhaul Queensland's Department of Child Safety. There are over 13,000 kids in residential care, more than any other state, while not a single child in state care has been adopted in the past 7 years. It's also believed to be driving the youth crime crisis, with 70% of children in youth justice having had contact with child safety previously. Townsville Council has unveiled new waste fees set to come into effect on July 1. The new fees include a 28.5% increase for commercial users and a shift from a vehicle-based fee structure to a load-based system. Dropping off green waste, aircons and batteries remain free. And Townsville community groups, local clubs and charities will now be able to access fast-track cash grants of up to $5,000. It follows a council review of its community grants policy aimed at cutting wait times and delivering faster support for smaller-scale community projects.
13: Triple M National News.
14: Morning, I'm Michaela Savage. One Nation has more women supporting the party than men. Analysis by Nine Papers of a year's worth of Resolve polling data finding the number of young people and people who are well off supporting Pauline Hanson's party has surged over the last 12 months. The government's tax changes are set to pass the lower house today before heading to the Senate. Coalition leader Angus Taylor has continued his criticism of the legislation in Question Time yesterday, accusing Labor's economic strategy of failing Australians. In response, Prime Minister Anthony Albanese called Taylor Timu Tony Abbott. The United States has proposed a new tariff on dozens of countries, including Australia, for allegedly failing to crack down on the importation of goods made with forced labour. We and 44 other countries could be facing a 12.5% tariff from the US and other groups facing a lower rate of 10%. And new data suggests 80% of cigarettes and vapes used in Australia last year were illegal.
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14: Dragon centre Moses Suli has been told he's free to find a new club from next season, despite having 12 months left on his contract. Footy reporter David Riccio has told us the Red V is wanting to shake things up.
16: They're looking to make change. They need to make change to this roster. They are bringing in Phil Sami from the Gold Coast Titans, and we know Luke Metcalf, Keon Kalamatangi, and obviously Scott Drinkwater.
14: Round 14 kicks off tonight with Manly hosting the Rabbitohs at Foz Pines Park.
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0: Mostly sunny today in Townsville with a top of 28. Blue skies again tomorrow, reaching a top of 29. 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

Yes, good morning to you. A very happy Thursday, the 4th of June, our fourth day of winter. Can you believe that? We are flying through this season already. It'll be spring and summer before you know it. Hello on Triple M, it's Adam in for CK and Kate. Yeah, that's right. If you missed the news yesterday, it was a massive day in the Blue Block yesterday morning. Pretty emotional too. I'm not going to lie about it. It's not very often that I do go silent. But Cliffo did bring me to tears, actually, and he made a really big announcement in regards to, hanging up the breakfast microphone at least. I'm going to play you some audio a little bit later on this morning in case you did miss it. A really emotional decision that he had made with his family, of course, to basically switch the 4 a.m. alarms off. And move over into workday. But that means we did launch a brand new show, which you can wake up to each and every single weekday from 6, and it all starts on Monday. The CK and Kate Breakfast Show. Yeah, you know both of them. Of course, Kate has been on breakfast with us here for 2.5 years. CK has been doing workdays with us for quite some time now. You know them together as well because they do host and do all the ground announcing at the North Queensland Toyota Cowboys home matches. Really, he is the man about Townsville. We call him Mr. Townsville inside the Blue Block on Wilcock, and she is certainly one who you are very familiar with as well. So they're off planning. They're all getting everything together to give you the best way to wake up each and every single weekday. So it all starts 6 a.m. on Monday morning, which means we've got a little bit more time together, and I'm looking forward to it. Hey, heading for a top of 26 degrees today, currently 15 degrees in Belgian Gardens. We're going to delve into a massive weekend across North Queensland, including the Cowboys playing at home. We'll catch up with Mr. Elliot Lovejoy pretty soon. I also want to let you know about Eco Fiesta once again, and I want to get you thinking about a really, really great nostalgic thing that was a billy cart and how you can get yourself involved. Enter the Triple M Billy Cart Race, win the time trial, and score yourself an incredible Townsville 500 prize pack. So much to get through this morning, plus all of the great songs that you know and love, including this one, the late, great George Michael. It's Faith, Townsville's 102.3 Triple M on the all-new CK and Kate Breakfast Show.

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1: 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There'll be pit stops and some obstacles for you to get through. 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You'll get naming rights. It's going to be amazing. We'll give you a lovely trophy. Plus, you'll then score yourselves that massive experience, including tickets inside all 3 days across July 10 through to 12 for the NTI Townsville 500. We'll give you course car laps, opportunities for you to take some photos with the trophies, merch packs, and so much more as well. It's going to be massive. 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Cannot wait for this one. Supercars are returning, and we want to hear all about your Billy Kart, but there is very strict conditions, and that is, I don't want any technology in your car at all. We're talking old school. 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The design is up to you, but there is no technology involved. 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You and the best teammate you can think of. 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

It's Townsville's 102.3 Triple M. The all-new CK and Kate breakfast show starts Monday from 6. It's Bossman Adam with you. Hey, looking forward to catching up with Emily from our newsroom soon. Always lots to discuss. And, well, I'm going to get her jingle correct today. I felt a little bit bad yesterday that I didn't play her new little jingle. So I'll make sure that that happens. We'll do that after our 6:30 news. But I also want to talk to you about an incredible opportunity for you to help raise some money for the Cowboys Community Foundation. They do such great work, and it's all to do with golf. So we'll do that next. Here's Survivor, Eye of the Tiger, just to rev you up a little bit. It's still a little bit chilly outside on this fourth day of June across beautiful North Queensland. Hey, welcome to it. It's Townsville's 102.3 Triple M.

0: went straight down the middle.
1: Not too many songs about golf, really. But this one is great. Bing Crosby, Straight Down the Middle. All to do with the Cowboys Golf Day, raising funds for the Cowboys Community Foundation. Oh, God, I love golf. I mean, I don't play it anywhere near as much as I used to growing up on golf courses, etc. But the calm, peace, serenity that you can experience out in beautiful manicured landscape, it is a really, really amazing thing. So if you're not a golfer, maybe this is a great chance for you to get yourself involved. Looking for a team of four to go out and play 18 holes at the magnificent Townsville Golf Club in a game of Ambrose Golf. 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Cowboys Golf Day, it's a community foundation. It's going to be incredible. I want you involved.

0: It's the Goo Goo Dolls with Slide. Townsville's 102.3 Triple M and the all-new CK and Kate Breakfast Show kicks off Monday from 6 right here. Yes, if you missed the news, Cliffo made a big announcement yesterday that he's deciding to step away from breakfast radio. We're going to shift him over into workdays, give him a little bit more sleep. And, of course, the right person to come on in and create a brand new show is the one and only CK. So CK and Kate Breakfast Show kicks off Monday from 6. Coming up to 6.30 on this fourth day of June. New sport and weather is next. Stick around. We'll catch up with Emily from the newsroom. And, well, I want to delve further into Country Fest and just let you know what an incredible event and how close it is and why you shouldn't delay and get yourself some tickets. We'll do all that and more on the other side of the news. It's Townsville's 102.3 Triple M.
1: 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Townsville's average unleaded price today is around 180 a litre, while some servos are selling it as low as 175. The average for diesel sits around 220. 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
1: Morning, it's Emily Williams here. The report into Queensland's child safety system has been released, finding the state has almost as many children in care as all other states and territories combined. The inquiry found 67% of reported incidents of sexual abuse involved children in residential care, and not one child has been adopted from state care in Queensland since 2019. The inquest into Ben Chisholm's disappearance on Magnetic Island has come to a close at Townsville Court. The 22-year-old went missing in 2022 and has never been found. The coroner will release a report in coming months. And Queensland has recorded a significant drop in vehicle theft insurance claims. New figures from the Insurance Council of Australia shows claims fell by 12% last year. The state's stolen vehicle claims bill also declined by over $12 million. The decline matches Queensland police data, which recorded a 3.2% fall in unlawful use of a motor vehicle offences.
0: Triple M National News.
2: Morning, I'm Michaela Savage. A week after the government's tax changes were introduced to Parliament, the legislation is set to pass the lower house today. It'll then head to the Senate, where it will need Green support to go through. There's been a big jump in the number of young people, wealthy Aussies and city voters who now support One Nation. Analysis of a year's worth of Resolve polling also shows more women are fans of Pauline Hanson's party than men. Donald Trump says he was a little perturbed at Benjamin Netanyahu's constant fighting with Lebanon, admitting on a New York Post podcast to swearing at Israel's prime minister during a phone call with him this week, though Trump insists the two do have a good relationship. And new data shows nicotine consumption is on the rise across Australia. It grew almost 40% between 2017 and last year, while up to 80% of cigarettes and vapes used in 2025 weren't legal.
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2: The Bulldogs could be without Jacob Carras for their King's Birthday clash with the Eels on Monday.
4: He's so important for this Canterbury side. We saw him come back at fullback. Last week, he ran for over 200 metres, seven tackle busts. He's just a huge influence, but unfortunately, he's picked up a calf injury. He's going to have a very, very limited preparation to see if he can get on the paddock.
2: Footy reporter David Riccio there, while Manly hosts the Rabbitohs at Fozpines Park tonight to kick off round 14.
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1: Mostly sunny today in Townsville with a top of 28. Blue skies again tomorrow, reaching a top of 29. And a listener knows what Aussie ears want to hear. 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
6: 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It is Boss Man Adam in. A little lonely this morning after having some guests, having Cliffo and Kate back in the studio yesterday, and of course CK as well, as we broke the news that Cliffo has decided to step away from breakfast, and CK and Kate's Breakfast Show is going to start on Monday. So lots of, not massive changes, but just a little bit of a shuffling of the deck, shall we say. It is a bit lonely this morning, so I'm going to see if I can get Emily from the newsroom to come on in and keep us updated in regards to some changes to waste across the Townsville City Council region. And we'll delve into Country Fest and just remind you of what a great lineup this is and how important it is for you to go on out there and go and have a really good time next weekend. We'll do that and more pretty soon. Here's Ace of Base, All That She Wants. It's Townsville's 102.3 Triple M, the CK and Kate Breakfast Show.

0: It is Townsville's 102.3 Triple M. Bossman Adam with you, joined by my best friend. Here it is, Emily, as promised. Ooh, your kisses, so sweet. See, Emily in Paris. Right?
1: You feel, I can't you feel hear better it from now? Here. Is it on a.
0: Well, you don't have the headphones on, that's why. Ah, Emily, it's fun at this time of the morning when there's just a few of us in the building, isn't it? How are you today?
1: Good. How are you? It's just me and you today, so yeah. Very exciting. The last few days of just me and you before all the fun begins on Monday.
0: Brand new show. Mm. Were you surprised? How did you react to our brand new show, which is launching on Monday, and of course the news that Cliffo's deciding to step away from Breakfast?
1: Bittersweet. Like, Cliffo's great, love him, and he's got such an energy on air. But CK, like, I'm so excited for him. He deserves this so much. He's such, like, when you listen to him through Workday, and he's just by himself, and he just brings this energy, and I'm so excited to see him and Kate take on this new chapter together. It's going to be so great.
0: Yeah, it is good. And, you know, I think Cliffo said yesterday in his farewell speech as well that sometimes in this industry it can be pretty cutthroat. People in my role often get to make these hard decisions, but this one was actually... I'm not going to say it was easy. I've got more white hairs in my mustache. But it was certainly it made a lot of sense when Cliffo started asking us what would it look like for him to step away. So it made sense, right?
1: You got to put your family first.
0: Yeah, true.
1: You know, and he, like, the poor guy has been coming in at 4 a.m. for 20 or so years. Mm. Like, it's a lot. Like, I've been getting up this early for a year and a half, and I already feel like it's taken its toll on me. Mm. I don't know how he's done it for so long, but massive props to him. And, yeah, I'm so excited to hear him on Workday.
0: Yeah, it'd be great. And you continue to be a part of the all-new CK and Kate Breakfast Show.
1: Yes. Em,
0: so we're looking forward to that. Hey, what's going on? Something to do with waste and bins and rubbish? Tell me all about it.
1: I know. The most exciting parts of North Queensland. So council has introduced new waste fees starting from July 1, so the new financial year. Commercial users will experience a 28.5% increase, which kind of brings those fees in line with nearby councils. Now, this is mainly because what they found was people were travelling from kind of a bit further away, so from nearby councils with more expensive fees to Townsville to drop off waste because obviously it's cheaper. Mm. So this has added about 50,000 tonnes of extra waste. Council will also shift from a vehicle-based model to a load-based model, and... it's also good to know as well. So green waste, aircon and batteries are still all free to drop off. So we're really just shifting from the vehicle-based model to a load-based model. So instead of bringing, like, they used to charge based on what kind of car and things like that, now it's based on weight. Commercial users, a bit of extra coin there.
0: Okay. So really, you know, I think when it comes to council and charging people more, often the community, you know, starts rallying against
1: it. It's a big thing.
0: And I totally understand. Yeah. You're a ratepayer, you would get it. Mm. But really, this is kind of just bringing us in line with, I guess, the rest of the country. Yeah. And it does actually make sense.
1: Yeah. And, like, you hear, like, if you're on all the community pages as well on a weekend or, like, on some days, the lines to these places.
0: Yeah, they're huge.
1: They're massive. Yeah. And especially, like, I must admit, I didn't know that we were cheaper than other councils for commercial users. Mm. And it's actually really interesting to find out that people were travelling, like, that bit further because we're cheaper.
0: I wonder how much money people are actually saving, though, especially with the fuel kind of situation, which I know is easing a little bit, but how much money are you actually saving by driving so much further away?
1: Yeah.
0: But while you're here, come and, you know, come and see all the other sites of Townsville.
1: I know.
0: Drop off your rubbish and garbage. But anyway, that's what they're trying to stop and just kind of even things out. I appreciate that. What night is bin night in your neck of the woods?
1: It's Friday morning, actually.
0: Yeah, same as me.
1: Is it?
0: Yeah.
1: Oh, well, we're kind of on the same side of town.
0: You've moved.
1: Around the corner from CK.
0: Hey, look at that. How exciting. Hey, well, thank you for the invitation for the barbecue, too, by the way. hey, Em, get back. You've got a bulletin to get to at 7. And let's do this again tomorrow, shall we?
1: Let's finish the week off right. The last Adam and Emily, hopefully.
0: It's Emily from Paris and also from our newsroom. Thanks for joining us. Townsville's 102.3 Triple M.
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0: What a super group they were. The Travelling Wilburys, Handle With Care. It is Townsville's 102.3 Triple M, the all new CK and Kate Breakfast Show. Kicks off Monday from 6 right here. Massive weekend coming up. You've still got time to plan this one, but do not delay. It's going to be huge.
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0: Yeah, Country Fest 2026. It's back, baby. And it's very close. We've been talking about this one for a little while now. It's not long to go. June 12 and 13, that is next Friday and next Saturday. Two massive days with such an incredible lineup. There really is so much as part of this bill. Some incredible musicians. Headlined, of course, on the Friday by the one and only James Johnston.
3: On Friday night, sticking in the small town bars. Raised up on country songs, singing out about broken hearts.
0: Yeah, an incredible muso. Played a nice little secret acoustic track that he did for us a couple of weeks ago, yesterday. And, well, he'll make everybody swoon. That's on Friday, and don't forget Saturday. Yeah, Morgan Evans, and so much more as well. If you love food, get yourself down there as well, because there's a lot going on. I'm going to tell you a little bit more next hour, just in regards to some of the other activities that's taking place, but I just want to musically hype you up for this one. VIP tickets, gone, exhausted. Don't miss out, because everything else will sell out, and I do not want you to sit back in a couple of weeks and go, ooh, I should have gone to that. Do it now. Get your tickets. Just head on over to Country Fest website. Secure your tickets now. Get your crew together and make sure that you are there, because Cluden Park is going to go off for two massive days. Country Fest. 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

0: Garbage, Cherry Lips, it's Townsville's 102.3 Triple M. It's Boss Man Adam in at the moment. The CK and Kate Breakfast Show kicks off on Monday from 6. Looking forward to that. They'll be back with plenty of fun and shenanigans, including the secret sound. Here it is. You figured it out yet? Cannot wait to hear your guesses on Monday after having a whole week to think about it. $660 is back on Monday, or is up for grabs, I should say, when the secret sound returns on Monday with CK and Kate. Thanks to Queensland Country Bank, Imagine More. Here it is one more time. 7 o'clock news, sport and weather is next. Stick around. We're going to delve deeper into Country Fest, and we might see if I can wake up Mr. Elliot Lovejoy in regards to a massive round of NRL, the Cowboys call team, but all things sport in this wonderful part of the world. It's Townsville's 102.3 Triple M.
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2: Traffic on Wilcox Street's very heavy as you're heading into the city with some queuing through Hugh and King Streets. Ross River Road traffic's clearing well through all the major intersections, and University Road's a good run and moving smoothly through Angus Smith and Yolanda roundabouts. There are works continuing for the Bruce Highway, Cape Cleveland Road intersection, 6 a.m. till 6 p.m. Save up to 60% off a huge range of furniture with Amart's end of financial year sale. 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On Townsville's 102.3 Triple M.
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13: Morning, it's Emily Williams here. Children under five will be removed from residential care in Queensland following an inquiry into child safety. The 1,300-page report found the number of children in residential care surged by 229% over the past 10 years. It also revealed a frontline child safety worker was forced to wait 30 minutes on the phone to lodge concerns about a child before being told to leave a message. They waited more than 20 hours before they heard back. New Australian Institute of Criminology data shows Queensland now has the highest sexual offender rate among all states. There are just under 61 offenders per 100,000 people in 2023-24, while the youth offender rate in Queensland was also the highest in Australia. And Townsville is doubling down on its push to become the events capital of the North with the launch of a new marketing campaign. The six-month push will promote a packed calendar of events across print, digital, billboards and radio, targeting audiences from Cairns to Rocky and Mount Isa.
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14: Morning, I'm Michaela Savage. Donald Trump has been asked whether it's possible to make a deal with Iran, where the Strait of Hormuz is reopened and Iran's highly enriched uranium is destroyed, if Israel doesn't stop attacks on Lebanon.
15: I think it would. We're trying to separate it. I mean, you look, it's a very different kind of a thing.
14: While Australia could be hit with a 12.5% trade tariff by the US, along with dozens of other countries, including China, Japan, India and Switzerland, the US proposing the tariff for allegedly failing to crack down on the importation of goods made with forced labour. Briefly, the federal government's negative gearing and the capital gains tax changes are set to pass the lower house today before then heading to the Senate. And Deloitte has released a report on AI. It says it's reshaping work at every level, and organizations that combine human strengths with AI capabilities are going to be the most successful.
16: Whenever you're working near power lines, plan ahead, use a spotter, and look up and live. 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
14: Manly will be hoping to win tonight for Kieran Foran's first game as permanent head coach when they host the Rabbitohs. Four Pines Park has been transformed into Foz Pines Park to mark the occasion, while the Seagulls have defended naming Tolu Kola for the match just a week after he suffered a head knock in the Origin opener. Chief Executive Jason King saying they only picked him after he proved he was ready to play. And Bulldogs star Jacob Carraz could miss Monday's match against the Eels due to a calf injury.
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13: Mostly sunny today in Townsville with a top of 28. Blue skies again tomorrow, reaching a top of 29. 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

It is Townsville's 102.3 Triple M, the all-new CK and Kate breakfast show. Starts Monday from 6 right here. It's Boss Man Adam with you. Happy Thursday. Happy 4th day of June and 4th day of winter. 15 degrees currently at Riverway. How are you feeling? Enjoying the winter conditions, the nice little cool mornings and the brisk starts? Still opening up to gorgeous days, isn't it? And Sunday is going to be a massive day too. Eco Fiesta returns to Anderson Gardens from 9. Great opportunity for you to get involved and talk about environment and talk about sustainability and talk about birds and the great role that they play in our healthy ecosystem. I'm going to unpack that for you pretty soon. We'll check in with Kira, our Triple M roadie as well, to give you all of the goodies on board. She's got some Cowboys tickets as well. And speaking of Cowboys, we will catch up with Mr. Elliot Lovejoy pretty soon this morning as well to let you know about a really, really great event that's taking place at Queensland Country Bank Stadium. This weekend, there's so much going on in this part of the world. Your social calendar is full and you have no excuse not to get on out there and support it all. It's Townsville's 102.3 Triple M. It's Billy Idol, Rebel Yell.

0: Billy Idol's Rebel Yell. It is Townsville's 102.3 Triple M. Bossman Adam with you. Your new CK and Kate breakfast show starts on Monday. And maybe that's the cure that you'll need after a massive weekend. Anderson Gardens is going to erupt. It's going to be massive on Sunday with the return of Eco Fiesta. Keeping low waste, reducing our impact on the environment, and learning lots of great things about sustainability. The birds are the keepers of our secrets. Yeah, they are, aren't they? Birds are amazing. There's so many incredible native birds that we have, and that's the theme this year at Eco Fiesta. Really talking about their vital role that they play in a healthy ecosystem and how you can create bird-friendly habitats at home. There's so much to see and do at Eco Fiesta this year. There really is. It's a free community event. There'll be guest speakers, there'll be workshops, live entertainment, food trucks, kids' activities, an eco-friendly market, and so much more as well. And Eco Fiesta is staying low waste, helping to reduce the impact on the environment, practicing what they're preaching. Now, we'll be there, the Triple M team. We'll be broadcasting live. Yeah, Kate and producer John, they're from 9 on Sunday morning, from 9 through until 12. You can also come and hang out with us at our tent because we're doing a couple of things. We want your commitments. Think of it as a time capsule, okay? Write down your commitment on how you are going to impact the future. How you are changing things in your world to reduce waste and have a sustainable future. It's like a little time capsule. Looking forward to that. But also, we are creating a live mural of the majestic bird, the bin chicken. Yeah, the beautiful ibis, right? So we're going to do this out of recycled materials. It's going to be built on site. You're going to help us. So come on down, grab some of our recycled materials and pop it up. And then when this is displayed in a public place, you can say, hey, I created that. I helped to make that happen. Looking forward to it. Eco Fiesta, it is going to be massive. This Sunday at Anderson Gardens from 9 through until 3. Come discover simple ways to live more sustainable. All the event details, just head on over to What's on Townsville. It is Townsville's 102.3 Triple M, the all-new CK and Kate breakfast show. Starts Monday from 6 right here.
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Massive, massive, massive weekend of NRL right here on Triple M. It all kicks off tonight, round 14. Goodness me, I paused for a second. We're at round 14 already. The season is flying by. The Sea Eagles taking on the Rabbitohs tonight. But yeah, let's get to the important stuff. Cowboys, Saturday from 5:30 kickoff at Queensland Country Bank Stadium. Looking forward to that one. All the action right here on Triple M, of course. But a very, very special thing that we are doing. If you can't make it to the ground, be tuning in from 4 because the Cowboys Call Team live panel edition is taking place. If you can be there, well, from 4 o'clock, just head on down to Queensland Country Bank Stadium, sit in the forecourt in our wonderful beach chairs, relax and watch Elliot Lovejoy. Gavin Cooper will be joining us and some other special guests as well for a chance to win some prizes and talk Cowboys footy with those who know it better than anybody else. The very special Cowboys Call Team live panel edition from 4 this coming Saturday. And of course, keep hydrated while you're there at the stadium as well. The Forex Scott, your thirst and bar. Thanks to Forex and the North Queensland Toyota Cowboys. We'll check in with Kira, our Triple M roadie next. He's the

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1: 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Zambrero. 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
2: Good morning, Kira, our Triple M Roadie. It's not very often I get the ability to kind of look out the window in the blue block on Wilcock and actually see you and wave at you. But there you are. What's going
3: on? That's right. I'm waving. I'm over at McDonald's, the lake. And that's right. You can see me from the window. And boss man, did you know McDonald's is offering a free Big Mac at any home game, win or lose, if we score more than 19 points? And to make it even sweeter, I have a double pass to give away for Saturday's game. But that's not all. I've got Dairy Farmers protein smoothies and Wonder White bread baked fresh daily in Townsville. This is Kira, your Triple M Roadie. I'll be here at McDonald's, the lakes, for the next 15 minutes, thanks to Sombreros. And the all-new CK and Kate for Breakfast show starts on Monday.
2: Yeah, it does, from 6 right here, Kira. I like that you've had to change your scripting and every word that's been coming out of your mouth for the last few months, but well done. Nicely done.
3: Thank you.
2: Looking forward to it. Hey, have fun at Macca's. Just give me another little wave again. There you are. Love it. Thanks, Kira. New sport weather is next. Keep it locked. It's Triple M.
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7: Heavy fog this morning along the Bruce Highway between Townsville and Home Hill, and traffic has started to build inbound for Wilcock Street with queuing through Shaw and Duckworth Street roundabout. Railway Avenue, Boundary Street intersection, there's short bursts of build-up coming through in all directions, and University Road's also starting to see minor inbound build-up. Top up the kids' lunches at IGA with bigger tasty cheese 1 kilo blocks for just $9.95. Price at participating stores until June 9 while stocks last. Excludes IGA local grocer. 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
22: Morning, it's Emily Williams here. Townsville Council has unveiled new waste fees set to come into effect on July 1. The new fees include a 28.5% increase for commercial users and a shift from a vehicle-based fee structure to a load-based system. Dropping off green waste, air cons and batteries remain free. A $20 million inquiry has put forward 52 recommendations to overhaul Queensland's Department of Child Safety. There are over 13,000 kids in residential care, more than any other state, while not a single child in state care has been

0: 5 grand. It follows a council review of its community grants policy aimed at cutting wait times and delivering faster support for smaller scale community projects.
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2: Morning, I'm Michaela Savage. Donald Trump thinks a deal with Iran could be done, including the reopening of the Strait of Hormuz and the destruction of Iran's highly enriched uranium, even if Israel doesn't stop attacks on Lebanon. The US president says it's separate to the Iran war. While Australia could be hit with new tariffs by the United States, which is looking to impose a 12.5% tariff on dozens of countries for allegedly failing to tackle forced labour, 7 reporter Josh Martin says our government has hit back, though.
3: Trade Minister Don Farrell has released a statement saying these tariffs are unjustified and inconsistent with our free trade agreement, and Australia has robust legislation addressing forced labour and modern slavery in place already.
2: Briefly, analysis of a year's worth of Resolve polling shows there are more women One Nation supporters than men. And New South Wales could become the first state in the country to allow medicinal cannabis users to drive.
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2: Round 14 kicks off tonight with Manly hosting the Rabbitohs at Foz Pines Park. Superstars Tom Trbojevic and Latrell Mitchell both remain sidelined. And the NRL is planning to throw Jai Arrow the biggest birthday party in the world next month to raise money and awareness for MND. Bo Ryan says the rugby league community always comes together in these sorts of situations.
5: They band together when the chips are down. We saw it with Alex McKinnon. We've seen it with other people that have faced adversity. Yep. It just reminds us rugby league is just a game. It's just a game.
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0: Mostly sunny today in Townsville with a top of 28. Blue skies again tomorrow, reaching a top of 29. 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
8: 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Bossman Adam with you. Good morning. Now, I promised you we'd delve a little bit deeper in regards to Country Fest, the magnificent event, which is just a few sleeps away, the 12th and 13th of June at Cluden Park. We're going to do that pretty soon as well. Plus, look, 24 hours ago, it was very emotional here in Studio One, the blue block on at Walcott, as the great man Guy Cliffo Clifton made a personal announcement that, he's decided to step away from Breakfast Radio after doing it for 21 years, 19 with us, with this company, and then the last 2.5 years on this very station. It was emotional. We heard from Cliffo. Kate was here as well. We then launched a brand new breakfast show as well, the CK and Kate Breakfast Show. That starts on Monday from 6 right here. I'm going to replay some grams from yesterday for you. Cliffo, mate, this one is for you. It's Bernard Fanning. I wish you well. Townsville's 102.3 Triple M. Good morning to you.

0: Bernard Fanning, wish you well. It is Townsville's 102.3 Triple M. 15 degrees currently in Gulliver. It is boss man Adam with you. Good morning. Hope you're having a great start to the day. Look at those pristine, clear blue skies. It is magical. Look, very emotional. 24 hours here in Studio One here at the Blue Block on Wilcock. If you missed the news yesterday, Cliffo made a pretty big announcement.
1: After 21 years hosting Breakfast Radio, 19 of those with Southern Cross Austereo in North Queensland, I've made the decision to turn off the 4 a.m. alarms and step down from Breakfast Radio. This is completely my decision, and in an industry where decisions like that are often made for you, I'm incredibly grateful to be making it on my terms. Kate, I'm sure you'd attest to this. A lot more goes into making Breakfast Radio than people imagine.
2: Absolutely.
1: And the fact is, it comes with burnout, and it takes a toll that is often paid by those closest to us. This year, my daughter Matilda started high school, and I can legitimately count on one hand the amount of times I've dropped her and her brother off in the mornings. That's something I want to change. When my kids were younger, my wife would put them and me to bed at the same time. Her two real kids and her big kid all in bed by 7 p.m. These days, the kids actually stay up later than me. I also want that to change. One thing that hasn't changed is my love for radio. This career has been my passion since I was 16. And fortunately for me, this doesn't mean the end of my time at Triple M. SCA have been incredibly accommodating of my decision. I've been blown away by the love and support I've received from the company and everyone within it. And I'm thrilled to say that I won't be leaving completely. I'll just be moving to a different on-air time slot at Triple M. You're not going to get rid of me that easy. North Queensland is my adopted home, and I'm so excited that the next chapter of my professional life can be written here, continuing to do the thing I love, albeit at a time that doesn't involve me getting up in the dark. A good friend and mentor of mine sent me a text and he worked out the stats. Over the last two decades, he reckons I've hosted roughly 5,000 breakfast shows, spent close to 20,000 hours live on air, and delivered somewhere near 1 million weather checks, traffic mentions, and coming up after 8 teasers. In his words, I've done enough. From the bottom of my heart, I want to thank management here at Triple M for being so supportive in accommodating this change. I so sincerely want to thank you, Kate, producer John, and all of the co-hosts and producers I've sat opposite over the last 21 years. It has been a blast. I want to thank my incredible wife, Michelle, the most supportive partner a person could ever wish for. Mish, I love you to the moon and back. Matilda and Charlie, my two kids, you two are my absolute world, and I'm looking forward to yelling at you to hurry up and brush your teeth in the mornings. And lastly, to the listeners of the various shows I've been part of over the last two decades in North Queensland. We honestly live in the best region in the world. I love it here. And to build radio shows with you guys that hold a mirror up and reflect our community on a daily basis has been the honour and privilege of my professional life. So thank you, North Queensland. Here's to the next chapter. Thank you for listening.
0: Ah, bless him. I'm not going to lie. It was pretty emotional yesterday here in Studio One, the Blue Block on Wilcock. The three of us had a nice little cry together when we went to a break. Yeah, good on him, Cliffo, for making that decision, putting his family first, which is a hard thing to do, but it's the right thing to do for him. And I know how much he's passionate about this industry. The good news is he'll still be with us on Triple M. You'll get to hear his dulcet tones from 9 through until 2 workdays. That all starts on Monday, and the all-new CK and Kate Breakfast Show starts Monday morning from 6 right here on Triple M. I promised you some more information about Country Fest. I'm going to do that next. It's Townsville's 102.3 Triple M.
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2: Not long to go before Country Fest erupts and takes over Cluden Park. Two massive, massive days. It's next weekend. Next weekend, June the 12th. And June the 13th, it's going to be huge. Two massive, massive days. Now, we know that lineup is incredible. We've spoken about it a lot. Headlined by James Johnston on the Friday, Morgan Evans on the Saturday, plus an array of country music superstars, local artists as well, and some coming from quite a distance away. It's going to be huge, but that's not all there is. You can see the iconic Country Trucker Cap stage. There's family-friendly fun for everybody as well. Kids rides, market stalls, entertainment on the Carmichael Ford stage with line dancing, and there's food eating competitions. Now, I'm not much of a follower of certain influencers, but I know who this guy is. He raises a lot of money for a lot of different charities, and he certainly knows how to eat. I don't know where he stores it because he's still quite a slim guy, but the one and only Jimmy Judge will be there. He's leading an eating competition, and the challenge is on for you. If you can beat him, they're going to give you VIP tickets for Country Fest 2027. And that's a nice little indication that we'll be doing this all again next year, isn't it? They've also got some other competitions, just like we did here at Triple M with our troppies. We're looking for the best mullet. There's also a Country Kids Best Dressed competition. So a chance for you to not only dress up yourselves, but get the kids involved in this one. And there's a bucking bull rides taking place as well. So much fun for everybody. It's not just about the music, which is going to be sensational. It really is two epic days, an epic weekend. Triple M, the Great Northern Brewing Co. presents Country Fest Queensland 2026, proudly supported by Townsville City Council through the team at Townsville Enterprise. You will be entertained. And here he is. It's Mr. Robbie Williams. Let me entertain you. It's Townsville's 102.3 Triple M.

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0: 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So Monday morning this time, it's your opportunity to win $1,000. We'll put 60 seconds on the clock. We'll give you 10 questions. Answer them all correctly. Bam! $1,000 in your hand. All thanks to NQ Auto Group, home of Townsville, Nissan, Suzuki and Renault. Coming up to 8, 15 degrees right on Flinders Street. New sport and weather is next. Keep it locked. It's Townsville's 102.3 Triple M.
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6: There's heavy fog this morning along the Bruce Highway between Townsville and Home Hill and Dalrymple Road. Inbound, there's some heavy queuing through to the city. Angus Smith Drive roundabout, there's also some minor queuing at the hospital and university, and some build-up starting for Wilcox Street through all the major intersections, with works continuing Bruce Highway, Cape Cleveland Road through until 6 p.m. There's the Queensland we love and the one we fear, and it takes an unwavering resilience to call both home. Suncorp Insurance, resilience never rests. 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
0: Morning, it's Emily Williams here. The inquest into Ben Chisholm's disappearance on Maggie Island has come to a close at Townsville Court. The 22-year-old went missing in 2022 and has never been found. The coroner will release his findings in coming months. The report into Queensland's child safety system has been released, finding the state has almost as many children in care as all other states and territories combined. The inquiry found 67% of reported incidents of sexual abuse involved children in residential care, and not one child has been adopted from state care in Queensland since 2019. And Queensland has recorded a significant drop in vehicle theft insurance claims. New figures from the Insurance Council of Australia shows claims fell by 12% last year. The state's stolen vehicle claims bill also declined by over $12 million. The decline matches Queensland police data, which recorded a 3.2% fall in unlawful use of a motor vehicle offences.
5: Triple M National News.
1: Hey, I'm Michaela Savage. Anthony Albanese says the latest US tariff push is out of line and Australia is not copping the blame quietly. The United States wants a 12.5% hit on goods from Australia and dozens of other countries over forced labour concerns. The Prime Minister telling the ABC there was no heads up and we already have world-leading modern slavery laws.
2: We've put our position very clearly, which is that any tariff on Australian exports to the United States are unjustified. They're inconsistent with our free trade agreement.
1: The federal government's controversial tax changes are expected to get through the lower house today. The legislation will then head to the Senate, where it'll need the support of the Greens to pass. Donald Trump says a deal with Iran could be agreed on this weekend. He believes an agreement can be struck where the Strait of Hormuz is reopened and Iran promises not to own a nuclear weapon. And a new Deloitte report on AI says the most successful organisations make sure jobs combine human strengths with AI capabilities.
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1: 40 reporter Brent Reed has told us the Tigers have found their long-term replacement for Jerome Luai. They've beaten other clubs for Jake Avarillo's signature, a four-year deal worth around $2.8 million.
4: The largest part of that's the back end of the deal because he's going to be a number six. So the plan is for him to be their number six in the last couple of years.
1: And round 14 kicks off tonight with Manly hosting the Rabbitohs at Fos Pines Park for Kieran Foran's first official match as permanent head coach.
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5: Triple M. Weather.
0: Mostly sunny today in Townsville with a top of 28. Blue skies again tomorrow, reaching a top of 29. And a listener knows what Aussie ears want to hear. 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
27: It is Townsville's 102.3 Triple M, the old news. CK and Kate Breakfast Show starts Monday from 6 right here on Triple M. Bossman Adam with you. I had Emily from the newsroom in earlier this morning. But after that, it's been pretty lonely and pretty quiet here in Studio One. Just me and some buttons and some screens, but I am lonely no more. Rory, who was doing some work experience with us this week, is back in the studio. And I think he's gunning for Mr. Elliot Lovejoy's job as part of the Cowboys call team. Maybe even on the rush hour as well. Rory is here and he's a bit of an expert when it comes to the Cowboys and NRL. Even though he is a Panthers fan, we won't hold that against him. We're going to check in with Rory as he gives us a nice little preview of the Cowboys versus Dolphins match at Queensland Country Bank Stadium on Saturday. We'll do that next and then we'll catch up with Mr. Lovejoy a little bit later on this morning and you can complain compare the two and see who gets the fancy this weekend. It's Townsville's 102.3 Triple M, Fleetwood Mac, Gypsy. ZK and Kate Breakfast Show starts Monday from 6 right here.

0: Yes, our very own North Queensland Toyota Cowboys. Back at home this Saturday. Kickoff at 5:30, a very special live edition of the Cowboys call team on the stage, on the forecourt of Queensland Country Bank Stadium. Head on down and see Elliot Lovejoy. Gavin Cooper will be joining us. Ash Sartor will be there. Special guests as well. Plenty of prizes for you to win. Go and see the boys as they have a bit of a chat before kickoff. It's going to be a really, really great edition of the Cowboys call team. Talking Cowboys like nobody else can. Although maybe that is not so true. Because joining us again this morning, back for another day of work experience with us. Good morning, Rory. How are you?
1: Good, thank you. Thanks for having me.
0: You're very, very welcome. Hey, mate, we spoke the other day and you told us all about a lot of the junior football that's taking place. And that's great. I'm really looking forward to that and seeing all of the future stars. You also confessed to me that you're a Panthers fan.
1: Yeah, after Panthers.
0: How did that happen?
1: Oh, no, just Nathan Cleary, just love watching it.
0: Aha, so you've chosen a team based on the player, I see. Mm. Well, you've had three premierships in a row, right? Did they win three or did they win four?
1: Four.
0: They won four.
1: Yeah.
0: Mate, how old are you?
1: 16.
0: Yeah, so four premierships, back to back to back. It doesn't happen very often for many people.
1: No, it doesn't.
0: That's why you're all a little bit cocky when we're talking about the Panthers. I like it. But it's not the Panthers the only thing that you care about. You care about the Cowboys too. I know that. I really, really do. I know that. How do you think they're going to go on Saturday? Kickoff at 5:30 against the Dolphins.
1: Well, the Cowboys return home to Townsville, looking to respond after last week's loss to Canberra, and they'll be boosted by the return of Captain Reuben Cotter as well. Cowboys have been strong at Queensland Country Bank Stadium, scoring 106 points across their last three home games, with Jason Tamalolo's recent form has been major positive within the team. Although the Dolphins come in on a four-game winning streak and welcome back a host of stars including Hamiso, Herbie Farnworth and Cody Nikurima. The key battle will be whether the Cowboys can control the middle and limit the influence of Dolphin halfback Izzy Katoa. My tip, Cowboys by six in front of their home crowd.
0: 6 points. You heard it here first. Rory, our new expert, footy commentator. The Cowboys by six. How do you think the Dolphins are going this year?
1: Well, they're coming seventh. They're, you know, recently winning four in a row. They're just starting to click with their attack as well. Started a bit slowly after the season, but yeah, tuning nicely.
0: And what about your Panthers?
1: Well, it was a good win last week against the Warriors, Jack Cogger replacing Nathan Cleary from Origin, and then also Casey McLean having one of his better games as well, coming back from Origin too. So yeah, pretty good.
0: Mate, you've done an excellent job. Let me give you a nice little round of applause as well. Look out, Lovejoy, he's coming for you. We'll catch up with Mr. Elliot Lovejoy after our 8:30 news. It's Townsville's 102.3 Triple M. All the action from the Cowboys kickoff at 5 right here on Triple M and the special live panel edition from 4 this coming Saturday on Triple M.
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0: Ladies and gentlemen, boys and girls and the wonderfully hard to offend adults of Townsville, look out. 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
2: Kira, our Triple M Roadie for the second time this morning. I love what you're doing here. You were just at McDonald's at the Lakes. And now, well, what do you do after eating some delicious snacks?
3: 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I'm at Snap Fitness Burdell.
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3: We've got no pain, no gain, as they say, and you've got to lift heavy for those gains. 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
7: There's been heavy fog this morning for the Bruce Highway between Townsville and Home Hill and Dalrymple Road. Inbound, very built up traffic through Nathan Street to the city. Railway Avenue intersection, there's some queuing at times. With Angus Smith Drive roundabout, also a busy run to the Union Hospital. 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
21: Good morning, it's Emily Williams here. Children under five will be removed from residential care in Queensland following an inquiry into child safety. The 1,300-page report found the number of children in residential care surged by 229% over the past 10 years. It also revealed a frontline child safety worker was forced to wait 30 minutes on the phone to lodge concerns about a child before being told to leave a message. They waited more than 20 hours before they heard back. Townsville is doubling down on its push to become the event's capital of the North with the launch of a new marketing campaign. The six-month push will promote a packed calendar of events across print, digital, billboards and radio, targeting audiences from Cairns to Rocky and Mount Isa. Recent major events have already attracted more than 50,000 visitors, generating over $61 million for the local economy. And new Australian Institute of Criminology data shows Queensland now has the highest sexual offender rate among all states.
22: Triple M, Nash. News.
23: Hey, I'm Michaela Savage. Jim Chalmers' budget bill is facing debate and a vote in Parliament today, with the Treasurer calling it a dead simple choice. He says Labor wants lower taxes for workers and a fair go for first home buyers, while the Coalition risks voting against both.
24: You know, it beggars belief that having failed so spectacularly after they voted against tax cuts last time, that they're looking like making the same mistake once again. You know, they haven't learned a thing and they haven't changed a bit since the last time they voted against tax cuts and against housing.
23: The Prime Minister says a new tariff proposed by the United States amid concerns over goods made with forced labour is inconsistent with our free trade agreement. Plus, our modern slavery laws are world-leading. One Nation has more women supporting the party than men. Analysis by Nine Papers of a year's worth of Resolve polling data finding the number of young people and people who are well off supporting Pauline Hanson's party has surged over the last 12 months. And new data suggests 80% of cigarettes and vapes used in Australia last year were illegal.
25: Whenever you're working near power lines, plan ahead.

0: footy reporter Brent Reid has told us the Tigers have won Jake Averillo's signature.
1: The long-term deal, I think it's a four-year deal, big money. I think the final year it's huge money, actually, because the plan is for him to play 5'8 when Jerome Luai leaves the club. So he'll be their new number six.
0: The four-year deal is worth around $2.8 million. And it's Kieran Foran's first official game as permanent head coach at the Sea Eagles tonight. Manly hosting South Sydney at Fospines Park to kick off round 14.
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4: Mostly sunny today in Townsville with a top of 28. Blue skies again tomorrow, reaching a top of 29. And a listener knows what Aussie ears want to hear. 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

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Starts Monday from 6 right here. It's Boss Man Adam with you. Hey, just another reminder for you, Eco Fiesta taking over Anderson Gardens this coming Sunday. It is back, baby. From 9 through until 3, come and discover simple ways to live more sustainably. For all of the event details, you can head to What's On at Townsville. And this year's theme is celebrating native birds and the vital role that they play in healthy ecosystems. Come on down and see the Triple M team. Put your commitment in our nice little kind of time capsule. Your commitment to the environment and a sustainable future, but also while you're there, help us as we create a live mural of the majestic bin chicken. We're doing that on-site live out of recycled materials, and we want your help. We'll be broadcasting live from 9 on Sunday as well. All part of Eco Fiesta. Joined this morning by Rory, who is our work experience guru, doing an incredible job, and he's coming for your job, Lovejoy. Look out, he's coming for your job. We'll catch up with Mr. Elliot Lovejoy in just a moment. Here's REM, Losing My Religion. It's Townsville 102.3. Triple M.

0: It is Townsville, 102.3 Triple M, the all-new CK and Kate breakfast show. It starts Monday from 6. Big weekend of football. So who better to talk to than the one and only Elliot Lovejoy? He joins us this morning. Hello, mate. How are you?
1: Morning, Adam. Good, mate. How are you?
0: Yeah, doing very, very well. Thank you. We've got Rory, who's sticking around to join us here as well. And, mate, I don't know if you heard what we were talking about before, but Rory did a nice little preview of the upcoming round. And he's gunning for your job, mate. So you've got some stiff competition.
1: They always say that you normally get 2 years in a gig, so that means I'll be sacked from Triple M's Rush Hour end of this year. I would hope I get one more year on the Cowboys call team after that, then I'm done.
0: You're ready to take that spot in 2 years then, Rory?
2: Yeah, for sure.
0: Love it, love it. Hey, mate, we're going to unpack the Cowboys call team live panel edition in a moment, but you'd be happy, one of the only people, actually that's not true, Kate and Cliffo are both Blues as well, but you'd be quite happy about Origin Game 1, but talk to us about what's looking like maybe some more Cowboys Smokies to don the Maroon Guernsey for Origin 2.
1: Yeah, it's Origin team's name next week for game two. There's a couple of outs for Queensland, so no Paddy Carrigan, no Gemmett Shibasaki. A lot of discussion about a couple of the Dolphins boys that are obviously going to be in town Saturday afternoon, but I'm miffed as to why there aren't a couple of Cowboys in that chat. One of them's Cullen Hess, who's the milestone man this weekend. I think it's game 200. I think his footy over the last 12 months or so has been as good as it was at the time he was playing Origin. And the other one is big Tom McKayley. I think he's flown under the radar as well, eligible for Queensland. I mean, all the conversations around Gilbert and a couple others from the Dolphins, I don't know if it's because it's, you know, perceived by media as not as big a club as some of them down south and the conversations aren't happening. But, yeah, I'm a little bit surprised that Cullen and Tom in particular haven't been part of those chats.
0: When do you get the nod to become one of the selectors, man? You seem to be doing everything else at the moment.
1: You want me to select the Queensland team despite going for New South Wales?
0: I see what I've done there. Yeah, no, fair enough.
1: There could be some issues. I reckon there could be a couple of problems because I'll pick you to play halfback for Queensland just to make things all right for us.
0: I was born in Canberra, mate, so that I'm not eligible, I don't think. I don't think that works. Hey, mate, we've got a massive match on Saturday, of course, taking on the Dolphins. It is 9-7, but the home advantage, I think, is going to get our boys over the line. What do you reckon?
1: Yeah, it's obviously only a new rivalry with the Dolphins, only been in the comp a few years, but they've actually travelled to Townsville really well. I think they played the Cowboys, might have been during Origin period last year, and sort of dusted North Queensland up. But I think this will be a much tighter contest. And honestly, I think there's a try in it, Max. I think it's a really close game. I think the Dolphins are hitting their straps. I don't think the Cowboys will be happy with their performance against Canberra, and back at home, they'll be looking to bounce back. So if you haven't got tickets yet, I suggest heading along because I think this could be one of the best home games of the year.
0: And not just for the match as well. We're doing something special for the Cowboys call team again for the second time this year. So from 4 o'clock onwards, the Cowboys call team doing a live panel edition because I just don't think enough people know what you look like, really. So we want to get you up on that stage again on the forecourt of Queensland Country Bank Stadium. Some special guests coming along and joining in the fun too, mate.
1: Yeah, it'll be a good one. Obviously, our Cowboys call team will be down there, but also Gavin Cooper, Cowboys legend, will pop down. Injured Tommy Dearden is going to be stopping by as well. So we'll be literally inside the main gates as you come in. Set up there, you can't miss all the Triple M signage. Tommy Dearden and a couple of the other Cowboys injured brigade will join us. And I know that we have a jersey to give away and a whole bunch of signed footies from the team as well. So that'll be between 4 and 5. Anyone that's in the vicinity that comes on down, they'll have a chance to win.
0: Love that. And, of course, if you can't make it to the stadium, you can tune in and listen to us right here, 102.3 Triple M, live on the Listener app also, and then kick off at 5:30. So a big afternoon for the Cowboys. Now, Rory is gunning for your job, and he wants to ask you something, Lovejoy.
2: Yeah, it's not exactly about the footy, but, you know, it's surprising that someone who bears such a striking resemblance to a bikie you'd find hanging around the bowley bar on a Friday night is working at Triple M as an NRL commentator. Is it true you were repping the colours at your interview, repping the full bikie gear?
1: Wow. I mean, Rory, I'm going to teach you a little life lesson, mate. You don't go after someone on day one. This could have been a beautiful friendship. You know, you and I, it could have been mutually beneficial when eventually you take over Triple M in Townsville. But you've hit me in the heart straight away. An elephant never forgets, neither do I, Rory. I will remember this, mate. I will.
0: Yeah, well, he's gone broke, Red. Mate, nice to talk to you, mate. Have a good rest. Elliot Lovejoy, one half of the amazing Rush Hour, weekdays from 4 p.m. and, of course, as part of the Cowboys call team. Mate, thanks for your time. We'll talk to you soon.
1: Rory, watch your back. Thank you, Adam.
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0: Townsville's 102.3 Triple M, the all-new CK and Kate breakfast show starts Monday from 6 right here. Hey, it's time for me to get on out of here and make way. 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
19: Morning, it's Emily Williams here. Queensland has recorded the highest rate of sexual offenders in the country. New data from the Australian Institute of Criminology shows Queensland had almost 61 sexual offenders per 100,000 people in the 2023-24 financial year. Youth offender rates in Queensland were also the highest in the nation. Townsville Council has unveiled new waste fees set to come into effect on July 1. The new fees include a 28.5% hike for commercial users and a shift from a vehicle-based fee structure to a load-based system. It brings fees in line with nearby councils after it was discovered people were travelling to our local for its cheaper rates, which added around 50,000 tonnes of extra waste. And fingers across, we could get volunteer hubs in Townsville and Mount Isa. Volunteering North Queensland has applied for state funding after consultation found our community groups need more support and training locally.
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20: Hey, I'm Michaela Savage. Australia's been lumped into a new US tariff plan and the Prime Minister says it came with zero warning. The proposed 12.5% levy follows a US investigation into forced labour. Anthony Albanese has told the ABC the case being made against us doesn't stack up.
21: Australia has robust, comprehensive and world-leading legislation addressing forced labour and modern slavery. It's been passed through the Parliament. We continue to use every opportunity that we have to advocate that US tariffs imposed in Australia are unwarranted.
20: A week after the government's tax changes were introduced to Parliament, the legislation is set to pass the lower house today. There's been a big jump in the number of young people, wealthy Aussies and city voters who now support One Nation. That's according to analysis of a year's worth of Resolve polling. And new data shows nicotine consumption is on the rise across Australia. It's grown almost 40% between 2017 and last year.
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20: Dragons centre Moses Suli has been told he's free to find a new club from next season despite having 12 months left on his contract. Footy reporter David Riccio has told us the Red V is wanting to shake things up.
23: They're looking to make change. They need to make change to this roster. They are bringing in Phil Sami from the Gold Coast Titans, and we know Luke Metcalf, Keon Kalamatangi, and obviously Scott Drinkwater.
20: And round 14 kicks off tonight. Manly's hosting the Rabbitohs at Foz Pines Park.
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19: Mostly sunny today in Townsville with a top of 28. Blue skies again tomorrow, reaching a top of 29. And a listener knows what Aussie ears want to hear. 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
0: 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Daddy Cool coming up a bit later on this hour. Yaz and a bit of John Waite, yes and you, to kick off your 50K. No repeat workday here at Triple M. We're into it.

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1: 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Dexy Midnight Runners coming up. Crowded House, Bryan Adams, Black Eyed Peas. It's a bit of a snapshot of what to expect in the next 10 minutes here at Triple M.
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0: It's the sexiest song on radio. Always has been, always will be. That's all I'm going to say. Triple M's 50K, No Repeat Workday continues up next. You know Fergal Sharkey, I don't know if you know this or not, he's actually an eco-warrior in the UK, in particular talking about river health.
1: As we speak, just 14% of England's rivers are in good ecological condition. And government's latest projections is that unless there is a serious intervention by 2027, that number will have dropped to 6%.
0: He's openly come out and said, I'd love to not have to do the ecological thing and go back to just talking about my music. But he said at the moment he's using his platform to try and better the health of the natural lakes and streams in the UK. Fergal coming up next. Along with Sixpence, None the Richer. Good times, greatest hits. It's Triple M.
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